That one, what a start, was Mukonori, water flower, from Yajachingo, G-Friend. It's a play on words for Pukonori, which is fireworks, literally means like fire, flower, play. So Mukonori would maybe mean water, flower, play, but it's not really a thing. Let's get to the hint one more time. What do we call the liquid that sustains us more than any other? We bathe in it, we drink it, we're made up of it, it falls from the sky, etc., etc. Let's get to your guesses on YouTube. Water from Ben and Forestville, Taylor, Beau, Siska, Stacy. Oh, Stacy, I have to say thank you so much for your Father's Day card, which was, what, a couple of Sundays ago? At least the American version of it. I'm not sure if it's on the same day in the UK, but this is the only card I got, and I'm very, very grateful. Thank you very much. We also had water

from Halcyorino, from Jun, from who else? Just scrolling down a little bit more. I think, oh, Raul's there with it and saying in Spanish, it is agua. I think I've heard that in a brand name as well. Thank you for that. Ben says it's 40 degrees plus or minus here in Central Europe. Happy coolish Korea. Yeah, apparently there have been memes in Korea saying, oh, so this is what a European summer is like, because Korea is experiencing a relatively cool one, even though it's about 30 degrees, not too humid. And, you know, European summers from my youth, I remember, yeah, it was bearable, totally bearable. And that's why we don't have air conditioning there. And so Koreans have been saying, oh, if it's like this, well, we don't need air conditioning, kind of poking fun a little bit, tongue in cheek, at Europeans who are like, you know, we've got to save the environment, can't have air conditioning. But now that it's getting super hot there, loads of people are installing air conditioning because it's just unbearable, isn't it? 40 degrees, humid, ugh. I feel really bad for everyone there. Climate change, we need to nip it in the bud, right? We've also got water from Miss Andriani, who says in Indonesian, the word for water is air or air. It's spelt air, which is a little confusing, isn't it? Mr. Hinson says good old H2O. We've also got hydration, mul sengsu ekche from Benz, and then hashtag World Cup Shilmang, disappointment in the World Cup, because yeah, Korea had their elimination confirmed yesterday, unfortunately. Jun going for mul as well, that's the Korean for water. Oppa going for that, as well as D97. Let's unravel the scroll, the Jokja in the studio, and it does say mul, water, ba-ba-da-ba-ba-ba. So well done to everyone today. Quite a bit of consensus in the chat. Not too many divergent guesses. So good days. Water, mul, it's sun urimal, so this doesn't come from Hanja, Sino-Korean characters, and words and expressions containing it include mulbyeong, which is a water bottle or a bottle of water, mulsugon, which is a wet towel or, you know, one that you can clean your hands on, muljan is a glass of water or a glass for water, I suppose. Like you find in the restaurants, like the metal ones, those would be muljan. So what comes to mind when you hear water or mul? You can send in photos, if you like, of water in any of its forms via KakaoTalk, where our username is DailyK. So in today's opening, we talked about the hydration breaks. You know, they caused a bit of a fuss because football is two halves. It always has been. And so purists say this is ruining the game. And the bit about player safety, fair enough if it's hot. But a lot of the games have not been that hot, like 20-something degrees. Some of them are taking place in air-conditioned stadiums, in which case you do not need a hydration break. You can drink water when there's a throw-in and things like this. So having the designated break is only for when temperatures are in excess of like 30 degrees, I'd say. And we've seen that in the past, where hydration breaks are put into games when needed. But having them blanket for all the tournament, a lot of people who are into their football are like, no, no, no, we don't want this changing the sport into four quarters. It really does break up the flow. That's my own two cents. Getting back to my writer's script, we had a cooling break where you could take a quick rest when it got too hot. But they say in this World Cup, the water drinking break is being run across all the matches for the very first time. And yeah, the upfront reason was players' health, but some skeptical people say this is so you can put in commercials on TV coverage, and lots of broadcasters are doing that. A lot in the UK and in Mexico, I heard, are not doing that, which I really respect, you know, not using that time to squeeze in an extra advert or two. But climate change, I guess, is the bottom line here. It's altering the way sports matches are played. That makes us realise the severity of it once again after those heat waves in Europe. But like I said, here in Korea, it's been a really pleasant June. Been absolutely amazing. I'm wondering what's going to happen after our rainy season. That's when it usually ramps up in terms of the humidity, which really causes discomfort. But if you are in a hot place, make sure you grab a glass of water here and there today. Take care of your health. Stay hydrated.
On the show today, we've got Morning Buzz next, introducing the cultural news that Korea's woken up to. Then we've got our daily Korean sentence with the hashtag mul or water in the line to learn together. And then in hour number two, it's Peter's on the block. Just FYI, we are doing it live today, Peter's on the block, but there will be no video stream from the studio. But we are live, so we'd love your questions in real time on the chat. We're going to be meeting Paige Anya Morris, the co-translator of author Han Gang's novel We Do Not Part, which won the National Book Critics Circle Award. The translation, as we always know with Paul in the studio doing our book corner, it plays a truly vital role in helping works written in Korean reach readers all around the world. This award seems to be a deeply meaningful achievement, not just for the work itself, but also for the translators who have dedicated themselves to introducing Korean literature abroad for a long time. So we'll sit down with Paige to talk about the charm of translating Korean literature, as well as what it's like to work as a translator. So stay tuned for after 10 a.m. Let's get to our next track, AT's Body.

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And last but not least, if you want to get in touch with the good old-fashioned snail mail, our address is on the bottom of the website.

What has captured the attention of Korea this very morning? Let's check it out on Morning Buzz. Seoul City to introduce universal design taxis. Seoul City will run a pilot program from next month until the end of the year for a universal design taxi, a national first that combines disabled mobility support services with regular taxi operations in a single vehicle. A fleet of 12 UD universal design taxis will be operated. They will provide a priority dispatch service for up to 100 trips per vehicle per month for registered members of the disabled call taxi service who have severe walking disabilities. Outside of these trips, they will operate for the general public under standard and mid-sized taxi fares. Offering a spacious interior, these taxis are expected to be convenient for both disabled and non-disabled passengers alike. Korean women's junior handball team advances to World Championship Round of 16. The South Korean women's junior handball team has advanced to the round of 16 at the 2026 International Handball Federation Women's U20 World Championship. Korea secured second place in Group D to move forward, recording two wins and a loss in their matches against Turkey, Argentina, and Spain. In this tournament, 32 countries are split into eight groups for the preliminary round-robin stage, after which 16 teams advance to the main round to compete for a spot in the quarterfinals. In the main round, Korea will face off against Spain, Germany, and Romania. Best of luck to the Korean women's junior handball team in the main round as they continue to deliver great performances despite challenging circumstances. Park Chan-wook screenplay collection published. The Park Chan-wook screenplay collection has officially been published, allowing readers to experience the cinematic world of director Park Chan-wook, a master recognized not just in Korea but globally, and they can do that all through text. The collection features nine of director Park's representative films. It includes Joint Security Area, JSA, Sympathy for Mr. Vengeance, and Old Boy, which are being officially published for the first time alongside Lady Vengeance, I'm a Cyborg But That's Okay, Thirst, The Handmaiden, Decision to Leave, and No Other Choice. This publication will offer a comprehensive look at how director Park's worldview has evolved over time. That is an interesting collection, isn't it? Let's get to your feedback. Ben says, congrats to the junior handball team, the women's one. Yeah, it is completely the opposite vibe to the men's national football team who, you know, lost to South Africa, which was a disaster because it was a terrible game of football. They were so bad, top to bottom. And then they were left in limbo. If they were one of the top eight third place teams out of 12 groups, so not too difficult, they would have gone through, but they managed to not because other third place teams in the subsequent matches did pretty well and knocked Korea out, which I must say is probably what they deserved. Their first game against Czechia was not too bad, was pretty good. And then the Mexico game was really turgid as well. Hong Myung-bo has resigned as the manager, although he's getting a lot of heat for putting his hands in his pockets after walking away from a very short press conference, about a minute and a half. Let's see. Ben also says, oh, director Park's new collection will be huge. Sherry saying, oof, those are tough movies. Yeah, they're not to sit down and giggle about. They are difficult watches. They have a real social message running through them. And some of them are really, really shocking as well. Siska says, oh, a nice taxi. Looks big, almost like a minibus. That is a new model of K-brand car, the Korean brand. And it's an amazing little vehicle. It can be a cargo vehicle. It can be a passenger vehicle. And it's not as big in terms of its width as other people carriers, but it's really interesting looking. I got to say, I really want to go in one of those taxis as well. It's a bit like the London cab, which is designed to be big and spacious for disabled people. I think wheelchairs are meant to fit in there as well.

and in Korea, we use just regular saloon cars for the most part for our taxis. Ben says, wow, the universal designs taxis will help people a lot, especially those with walking difficulties, which we should serve for sure. Let's get to another track and we'll be back with hashtag talk about mul or water. Here's Choi Yuri's Taxi.

Taxi? I don't think I've heard that one so often. That's a good track, isn't it? Cho Yuri. There's that Mr. Taxi from Sonia Shide, I believe, which comes to mind first for me anyhow. If you've got a song to request, link to the theme of the show, link to the hashtag Mul or Water, don't be shy, send it in. As long as it's Korean and family friendly, we can play it for you. Link to the hashtag of water, I'm sending in this one of a pub visit to the UK earlier this year, and you can see it says Indian tonic water. And I think I've looked this up before, like, why is it called Indian tonic water? Well, what it is, first of all, is a carbonated soft drink flavoured with sugar and quinine. So tonic water is the one that has calories, usually. It's actually quite bitter because of the quinine. That's from the cinchona tree. And the reason it has Indian in the label is it refers to colonial India, where British soldiers would mix sugar and quinine with water to prevent malaria. Quinine has some medicinal purposes or uses, and so that's why it's called that. And this eventually gave birth to the classic gin and tonic, actually. Tonic is something for your health, traditionally speaking. I do like the taste of that water, I've got to say, and I was drinking a gin and tonic at the time. Let's get to some of your other listener messages. We've got one from Eddie here. Oh, you're at Ulsan Gangdong Mongdol Haebyeom. Ah, that's a stone beach, isn't it? And this is you and your son playing in the water. Ah, isn't that cute with the waves buffeting him? And my son, when he was that age, a little toddler, he was super scared of the sound of the waves at one beach we went to in Sokcho. So it looks like your son is enjoying it way, way more. Maybe I wasn't as confidence-giving as you are. That is so adorable. I love those little onesie swimsuits as well for babies. We've got another one from Ben here who says, does everyone know or have you tried flavoured water? I guess we can know lots of different flavors through the popular brands. Well, sparkling water in the convenience stores in Korea, it's very hard to find plain sparkling water. It's either lime, lemon, or grapefruit these days. If you want plain sparkling water, you usually have to get that at a bigger supermarket or even order it online. So, interesting observation. Flavored plain water is quite popular in the UK, but I think guess what's the difference between that and a soft drink or a juice, right? It's just transparent, I guess, being the main difference. We had this one from Siska, a water sleeping mask. Oh, that's interesting. So it's not like the mask in terms of an actual sheet of fabric that you're putting on your face, is it? It looks like just a cream, but it's water-based and it's so, so nice. Yeah, if it's got water in it, you'd imagine it's quite cooling as well. I would love to give that a try. We got some messages on the chat from earlier. Ben's saying Mul has no Chinese character. There are a few different ones that link to it, but not one. Oh, that's interesting. I wonder why. Why is there no Hancha for water? You would expect there to be, right? Rao says in Argentina we have plenty of brands of water. The big one here is Samdasu, which we've mentioned on our show because it's from Jeju, right? We mention it on the station, I should say. But in terms of foreign brands of water, not so popular. Like, they're either very expensive, like the French one or even the Fijian one. And I guess not many people will feel a need to go that far. Stacey offering your sorriness and condolences for Team Career. Thank you very much for that. We need it. If you haven't yet done so, we're running the 2026 Arirang Radio Global Listener Survey just for a couple more days. So last chances to participate via the website and the application on your mobile. Just 5 minutes of your time will make a big difference, and all you need to do is click on the pop-up. Let's get to our first song request. It is one from Raul, I see, over in Argentina. Like Water by Wendy.

0: Daily Korean Sentences. Time to put our hashtag of moo or water into a line to learn together. Phew, 나 물 먹었어. Shall we find out in which situations this phrase fits best? Here we go. 2 friends are having a conversation at a cafe. Oh, how did that certification exam you took last month go? Ahem, sorry, I got a sore throat. Did you pass?
1: Phew, 나 물 먹었어. I failed by a really narrow margin.
0: Ah, the exam must have been harder than expected. You'll definitely do great next time, I'm sure.
1: By the way, didn't you say you met someone you really like through a blind date last time? Did things go well after that? I'm so curious to hear what happened.
0: Phew, 나 물 먹었어. They keep avoiding my messages. I guess they don't really like me.
1: Oh, really? That person just hasn't seen your true charm yet.
0: Since we're both talking about stories where we drank water, it's getting pretty depressing. Let's just go eat something delicious today and cheer ourselves up.
1: Oh, that sounds good. Let's go.
2: Phew, 나 물 먹었어.
0: Literally, this means, oh, I drank water. But it's an expression that figuratively means something you anticipated didn't go well, or it can be used for when you failed. So when foreigners hear this, and to be honest, I don't think I come across this often, so I was like, what? When I heard this today, it's easy to think it literally means someone drank water. But 물 먹었어 doesn't mean literally drinking water. Of course, according to the situation, it can be, oh, 나 물 많이 먹었어. You can say 먹었어 like ate water, or 마셨어, drank water as well. But both are okay. Not like in English, where if you said you ate water, people would be like, what are you talking about? This is an idiom that has been used in Korea for a very long time, and it's frequently used when someone fails to achieve a desired result, such as on an exam, an interview, or even a blind date. While it isn't exactly clear how this expression came to be, it has firmly established itself today as a phrase Koreans naturally use when they have failed or when things didn't work out. For instance, you can use this phrase when you didn't get the desired outcome on your 수능, maybe, right? Your college scholastic ability test.
2: 아, 물 먹었어. 나 물 먹었어.
0: So breaking that down, 휴 is our expression for disappointment, like, oh, and 나 meaning me or I, 물 먹었어. 물 being water, 먹었어 means to have eaten or drank in this case. 마셨다 is the straight up word for drank only, whereas 먹었어 can be for anything you're consuming through your mouth pretty much. So give it a try with voice clips on your phones. 휴, 나 물 먹었어. And we'll give you tips and pointers on your pronunciation after playing them to the rest of our listenership following this song requested by Jun and Benny. You've both gone for B1A4's 물 한 잔, a glass of water.

0: Love that. Got like Busted vibes from the 2000s, an English band, if you want to check them out on the Tuba U's. Let's get to our clip from Raul in Argentina first today. Here we go. That's, if I had to really nitpick the part to improve upon, the osso, mogoso. Mogoso. Remember the difference between mogoso, which is linking two sentences, and mogoso, which means you drank something in the past tense. And you can use this for when perhaps your football team has underperformed, just like the Korean one at the moment. Let's get to Ben from Manila next. Here we go.
1: Phew! 나 물 먹었어.
0: 나 물 먹었어. 먹었어. Same as Rao. Just emphasize that 먹었어 to make it past tense rather than 먹었어. It definitely wasn't 먹었어, but it was maybe just a snitching, a tad, a smidgen away from 먹었어. 먹었어, which would be the fluent Korean way to pronounce this. Here's Leon from Singapore.
2: 뭐 먹었어?
0: Again?
2: 나 뭐 먹었어?
0: 물 먹었어, 먹었어. Again, emphasize the 먹었어. And you could put anything else in front of 먹었어 for what you've actually eaten, right? Not in a figurative expression. 빵 먹었어. I had some bread, for instance. Next up, we got Lita from Indonesia.
3: 나 물 먹었어.
0: 나 물 먹었어. When you were disappointed at something. Something didn't turn out the way you expected it to. Matahari from Trinidad and Tobago.
4: 나 물 먹었어.
0: 휴, 나 물 먹었어. Good stuff. Everyone's acting is on point. Up next, we've got Eddie from down in Jeju. Here we go, Eddie.
5: 나 물 먹었어.
0: 나 물 먹었어. Was there a hue?
5: Hue. 나 물 먹었어.
0: No. You had something that failed, perhaps, or didn't turn out as you had expected. Here is Siska from Jakarta.
6: Hue. 나 물 먹었어.
0: Hue. 나 물 먹었어. Good stuff. And yeah, you could use this literally. Remember, if someone maybe offers you water and you're like, oh, 나 물 먹었어. I had water. And if you wanted to make this polite, of course, add a yo at the end of it for 존댓말. 나 물 먹었어요. Here's how Sirino.
7: 나 물 먹었어.
0: From the top.
7: 휴. 나 물 먹었어.
0: 휴. Or you could also have a hu for an exclamation of emotion, disappointing emotion, right? Sherry from Columbus, Ohio next.
8: 휴. 나 물 먹었어.
0: Phew! But it sounds like you've done something good. You've escaped danger or something. Phew! 나 물 먹었어. Again, 먹었어, not 먹었어, which is linking two sentences. It would be like, I had water, so 나 물 먹었어. 배불러, you could say, for instance. Because I drank water, I'm full. But it's 물 먹었어 rather than 먹었어. Can you hear the difference there? 먹었어 for past tense and then 먹었어 for linking. Let me know. I hope so. They are very different in Korean. Hartley from Albuquerque.
9: 나 물 먹었어.
0: 휴, 나 물 먹었어. 먹었어. Okay, everyone's homework today. 먹었어. 먹었어. Keeping that double 시옷받침 blending between the os and the o. 었어. 었어. All right, let's get to two song requests back to back, and then we'll talk more about the hashtag. Any photos you want to send in, feel free to do that as well. This one from Stacy, Walking on Water by the Stray Kids, and then Miss Andriani's request of Water by 17.

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Oh, look at that puffer fish, which has really swelled up. Isn't that what it does only when it's under attack? And how can it look so smooth when it's not under attack as well? That's unbelievable biology, isn't it? Some mul naengmyeon here as well. Yeah, literally like water cold noodles, mul naengmyeon. It is a summer staple here, made with buckwheat, the noodles. So delicious. There's a rubber ducky. We've got some of those at our place for the kiddos, and some more mul naengmyeon with way too many cucumbers. And then this is how I like to have it, with some mandu. And over there is bibim naengmyeon, which is without the watery cold soup, but with just a spicy sauce marinade on it. Oh, it looks so delicious. I would love some now. We also had something extra from Miss Andriani, who was saying, this is our famous water brand, Aqua. That's a straightforward name for it, isn't it? We have a few brands in Korea, but maybe the one from down in Jeju is the most highly thought of, perhaps. I saw some World Cup talk in the chat. Everyone's furious about Korea getting knocked out in the group stages. The manager, as I said earlier, has resigned. The chairman of the FA announced before the tournament that he was stepping down. So hopefully we can have some structural reform, because Korea in 2002 got to the semi-finals. And since then, it's not been all downhill, but we haven't got, in our opinion, the right system in place to continue to develop talent and coaching talent as well. Like, if you compare us to Japan, who only got to the round of 16, they've never made it past the round of 16, but now they are looking so strong every tournament. Whereas Korea, it seems like we're maybe relying a little bit too much on the star players like Son Heung-min, who wasn't his same old self in this tournament at all. Ralph from Argentina saying, we need to focus every game, even Cabo Verde, and even if they seem inferior. Yeah, we've got DR Congo, England have, in the last 32. It's not going to be straightforward. It's not going to be easy. The small teams have defended really well this tournament. In just a few moments' time, in hour number two, Peter's on the block. We're going to be meeting Paige Anya Morris, the co-translator of author Han Gang's novel, We Do Not Part. Today, we'll be taking a closer look into the world of translation with Paige, and I hope it turns out to be an intriguing time for all of you as well. Send in any questions you might have. We will be live, but we will be turning off the video stream, FYI, so keep on sending in your questions. It is not pre-recorded. Let's get on to our last track of our number one from Pagwon featuring Lee Eun Ah. It's Uri Turi Together.

Sing, sing, sing, Tiny Toons. Do you remember playing with sand as a child? You press your hand deep into the sand, pat the top again and again, and then gently pull your hand away. See? What's left behind is a little hollow shape. People said it looked like the back of a toad, which is why it came to be called 두꺼비집, toad house in Korean. Today, we'll introduce a traditional children's song called 두꺼비집이 여물까, which means, will the toad house harden well? Friends can sing back and forth, like one child sings 두꺼비집이 여물까, which means, will the toad house harden well? And another answers like 까치집이 여물까, will the magpie's nest harden well? Children can also have fun describing how strong the little house is, like, even if a magpie steps on it, it stays firm. Or, even if an ox steps on it, it stays firm. You can also play along as you sing by lightly tapping the floor, a desk with your hand. You can imitate the motion of packing down the sand. And as you tap along to the rhythm, it almost feels like you're really building a little sandhouse yourself. Does it bring back warm memories of playing with sand? Now let's listen to the traditional Korean children's folk song, 두꺼비집이 여물까?

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3: Thank you so much for sticking with us for hour number two of the show today. It is 10 a.m. and 26 seconds, and we are broadcasting to you live from Arirang Tower. As I mentioned, there's going to be no video stream in this second hour, but look forward to Peter's on the block as ever. Little weather update for you guys. It's going to be about 32 degrees today, which may sound really hot, and it probably will be if you're out in the sun, but it's not too humid, so when you get in the shade and it's fairly breezy, it's not been bad at all. We got out a little water mat thing that I ordered online earlier this summer season, and we were messing about in that for a little while yesterday. For schools at the moment, if you're in middle school, I believe in high school as well, you've got the high school and middle school internal exams for a few days. Is really stressed out. He's been studying a lot. For him, he does take a lot of break times. He's much like his father in procrastinating very much. But it was really kind of a proud moment to see him studying all weekend and try

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Let's see. Any other PSAs, public service announcements, or messages to read out? I saw Ben's alternative sentence of the day. 에구 instead of hue, and 드디어 마시게 됐습니다. I have finally drunk, but you left out the hashtag of 물 or water because it's an alternative sentence. But I like it. I like it indeed. Hasirino said you're going to be sending a guitar clip to SJ. You're afraid of being fired from Culture Inc. I hope you don't mind. Of course not. We love it that you're all part of the Arirang family, and there's no firing on Daily K. I'll give you that. First track of hour number two before we jump into Peter's on the Block with Paige Anya Morris, the co-translator of Nobel Prize-winning author Han Gang's novel We Do Not Part, is this one from Kim Min-seok. Melomangs, it's love language, 사랑의 언어.

0: We want to get up close and personal on Peter's on the Block. Today's special guest is a translator from New Jersey, the US, who is currently active here in Korea. Recently, she participated as a co-translator for the English edition of author Han Kang's novel We Do Not Part, and even won the National Book Critics Circle Award, one of the most prestigious literary awards in the United States. Isn't that truly amazing? So we're honored to introduce Paige Anyon Morris, who is bringing Korean literature to English-speaking readers all over the world. Let's hear from her directly.
1: 안녕하세요. 저는 한영 번역가 페이지 모리스입니다.

0: 반갑습니다.
1: 반갑습니다. Oh, your Korean pronunciation is fabulous, Paige. But for our listeners, I think they're relieved to know that you'll be speaking in English for the most part today. Wow. Because usually we do a lot of interviews where I have to translate to English. And it's wonderful to hear the Korean. But wow, I didn't know your Korean pronunciation was so good. Because you said we just spoke before in the song break. You've only been here about 7 years in total?
0: Mm, that's right.
1: That's really good pronunciation for just 7 years. I should be ashamed of myself. First of all, massive congratulations to you. So that prize that we mentioned in your intro, that was just awarded 3 months ago.
0: That's right.
1: How did you feel when you heard about that?
0: I was shocked, honestly. I was never expecting any recognition really as a translator, but especially an American prize going to a work in translation is pretty much unheard of. So
1: really?
0: I wasn't expecting it and was really excited, and it felt really meaningful because I know it doesn't happen so often. So it was a really huge honor for me.
1: Fantastic. How did you hear about it? You weren't at the prize
0: ceremony
1: or anything like that?
0: No. So I had not been staying up to date on the news. I knew we had been nominated, but I actually didn't hear about the prize until the moment that it was announced in the US.
1: Oh,
0: I received a ton of texts from Korean translators
1: nice.
0: And publishing staff, all texting directly, Kakao talk messaging to congratulate me. So I had no idea until people broke the news to me here.
1: And they had seen it before
0: you.
1: Exactly. Oh, fabulous. Who would you say was the person maybe happiest for you when you shared the news to the win?
0: I think it was definitely fellow translators here.
1: Wow.
0: And there's a huge community in Seoul of people translating Korean literature into English. And all of them were just so proud because it's kind of like a win for one of us is a win for all of us.
1: Uh-huh.
0: So we could see hopefully so many more opportunities to promote Korean literature coming from this moment.
1: Fingers crossed. I've been rude to you and our listeners. If you were to introduce yourself, Paige, how do you introduce yourself to people?
0: Oh, I tell people I am a literary person. I started as a writer and then moved into literary translation.
1: Uh-huh.
0: And so I am mostly just a literary person who enjoys Korean literature and bringing it to English language readers.
1: Fantastic. Oh, so you did a bit of writing yourself as well?
0: Yes, I trained as a writer first and kind of fell into translation after.
1: Fabulous. And so working on a novel by Han Kang, that must be a big deal, I'm assuming, for translators, especially after she's won the Nobel Prize. But even before that, Han Kang was really recognized abroad as well. How did you get involved in We Do Not Part then?
0: Yeah, I mean, Han Kang had already been established as this huge force in translation before I ever came along. So Deborah Smith's translations kind of laid the groundwork there.
1: Yeah.
0: And then my co-translator, Lee Won, had kind of taken up the torch. But she was a bit daunted by the project of translating Han Kang as well and wanted to work with someone that she thought she could work well with and thought she could trust. So we had actually been contributing translators to this anthology a few years prior, The Age of Doubt by Park Kyung-ni.
1: Mm-hmm.
0: We each translated a story project. We saw that our styles as translators really matched well. So she reached out to me kind of randomly and just said, hey, do you want to collaborate on something? And didn't say what it was or who it was, but I was so excited. I would translate anything with Yeon. So I said yes. And then when the emails came in with the actual project information, I immediately was like, actually, can we cancel that? I don't think
1: really?
0: I can do it. Yeah, but she really trusted in me and believed that we could work well together. So I followed her lead, and I think it did turn out for the best.
1: Yeah, I'm maybe wondering if part of the reason she didn't tell you the project from the get-go was it might be intimidating or something like that. If Han Kang's name came up, right, then you must feel, I assume, like a lot of responsibility.
0: That's right. Yeah, it's a lot of pressure, big shoes to fill.
1: But you mentioned you co-translated this piece. We talked about that earlier as well when we were introducing you. So how does that process work when you're co-translating? Obviously, from the name of your co-translator, I'm assuming a native Korean speaker.
0: Mm-hmm, that's right. So I know typically when there are kind of co-translations between a native Korean speaker and a native English speaker, those partnerships have tended to be pretty unequal. So it was really important for us to do exactly 50% of the work.
1: Oh, nice.
0: Yeah, so we split the book exactly in half down.

0: to counting lines to
1: Oh,
0: make
1: wow,
0: sure.
1: really?
0: Yeah, we split it evenly. We worked in isolation first, so we worked on our own translations of our chapters, and then we came together to swap chapters and exchange feedback. And then we did one last pass together, line by line, through the document to bring our voices kind of closer into alignment and, yeah, kind of iron out all of the wrinkles and bring the piece together in the end.
1: I'm guessing that depending on the co-translators, it can be many different ways. And like you said, maybe the bulk of translation might be sometimes done by the native Korean speaker and then maybe checked over by another translator. But that's really interesting, like splitting chapters and lines and then coming together and making sure it feels right. So I'm guessing, yeah, otherwise it would be much more heavily influenced by one translator than the other. Oh, that sounds like a really, really cool process. So there must have been differences, though, when you came together, no matter how similar your styles are. What happens then if the style or the feel is too different or something? Do you like meet in the middle or something?
0: Yeah, we had to compromise on a few points. I know each of us has our own kind of individual quirks as translators, or maybe words or strategies that we default to that the other doesn't. So when those moments came up, we would each be able to point out the other's quirks kind of overpowering the translation, and we would have to find a synonym or kind of meet in the middle on the strategy. But it didn't happen too often. It was, for the most part, a really smooth process of just like blending our voices together.
1: I'm guessing then from that perspective, co-translation might be a bit better or more well-rounded because you're having someone else's input, you know. Of course, you have editors and whatnot if you're just a single translator, but it's more of a kind of joint work, so you can both spot things that you might not notice in yourself. Yeah. Do you like working together with another translator, or do you prefer like just single translations?
0: I really enjoyed the process of working with another translator for the reasons you said. It's just great to have someone else to kind of bounce ideas off of and to be a soundboard. But in general, I do enjoy. Already, there are so many decisions to make as a translator, and then adding two translators into the mix, it becomes a longer process, a lot more back and forth. And I think it's good for translators to just kind of learn to trust their instincts and to make some executive choices now and then. So it's good practice to work with someone else, but I do tend to prefer going it alone a lot of the time.
1: Yeah, I'm guessing, yeah, there's pros and cons, but maybe at the end of the day, trusting in yourself and just going it alone is good. What was the most challenging part of translating We Do Not Part? Because the theme running through it is a very difficult subject, right? The Jeju April 3rd incident. So was that like actual content difficult? Was it the fact that there's Jeju dialect in it difficult? What aspect really challenged you?
0: Yeah, I think definitely the emotional aspect of translating the book was really hard. And in addition to that, it's a subject that doesn't get covered a lot in Korean education, and especially coming from the US, we never learned about Korean history, let alone the April 3rd incident. So it took a lot of additional research on my part, and I was really committed to getting the language right for something that I hadn't seen language for in English before. So I had to do a lot of reading of articles, going into archives, looking at really difficult photos. So emotionally, it took a big toll, and I think that research aspect of it was just far beyond like anything that I had translated before. It had never required that level of confronting like really, really difficult subject matter. So emotionally, it was a tough book.
1: And you felt you needed to do that, like not just translate the text and understand the story, but understand the incident, the history itself as well. Wow, that's going above and beyond. For those of you that don't know, we have talked about it a couple of times. We've even done other stories or literature that has been based around that. That was when there was the uprising in Jeju, and some people describe it as a massacre, and it's very sensitive because certain governments have tried to sweep it under the carpet and things like this. But there is now more content available, and there's even movies about that as well if you want to research it. Jun has asked, and it's also one thing our writer wanted to know. So, were there any Korean words or expressions or even cultural concepts that were particularly difficult to translate? And I'm assuming with Jeju dialect as well, even native Korean speakers find that tricky. Was there anything that you had to completely start from scratch in terms of being really a foreign concept?
0: Yeah, I mean, with the Jeju dialect, I started learning Jeju from
1: Wow.
0: scratch, or not as intensively.

0: is, you know, taking classes, but there are so many resources online nowadays from people based in Jeju who are building dictionaries and glossaries and course materials so that people can learn the language. So I did that so I could understand the passages. But in the process of translating, both Yewon and I thought that maintaining some of that texture and color of the Jeju language was really important. So we decided there were some words we would just keep kind of wholesale. So definitely words like omong and abang for mom and dad. I think from the context, we trusted that readers would be able to understand what those words meant. But having them kind of set apart from the English text would add that sense of Jeju and that sense of place into the translation. So we kept those. One of my favorite words was there's a verb in Jeju language that's soksomhada.
1: Soksomhada.
0: Soksom, yeah.
1: Okay, I have no idea what that means.
0: It's kind of what was so fascinating to me about it is it kind of is what it sounds like. It sounded like a whisper to me when I first read the word, and it turns out that it does mean to keep quiet or to keep still. And it's used in a pretty terrifying context in the novel, as you
1: Oh,
0: can
1: okay.
0: imagine, but just that word itself, it felt like a whisper, and it felt really important to include that sound in the scene where that word is used.
1: So is that one of the words you kept in its Korean form, or you translated
0: Yes, we
1: it?
0: transliterated it as suksom. So it's in the novel, in the translation, it's let's suksom now, let's keep quiet now.
1: That's interesting. So for those words, do you then have like a note in the book to describe what it is in English?
0: We did not. We decided the context would hopefully allow the readers to understand, and we were very selective about which words we maintained from Jeju dialect, just because I think over-explaining will take readers out of the story and will kind of dull the emotional impact. But if they can understand, or at least something resonates with them while reading the text itself, I think that's a good job.
1: That's got to be a really difficult balance. Like, maybe you'd want to keep a lot more in, but if there's too much, then English readers might be put off as well at the same time. And during her acceptance speech, Hangang noted that she was deeply grateful for the incredible connection forged by the two translators who made it possible for We Do Not Part to cross over from my mother tongue, Korean, into English. That must have been a profoundly rewarding moment.
0: It really, really was. I was not, again, not expecting the award, and then not expecting Hangang herself to have commented on the translation, but I was really grateful that she did, and I know she's very involved in the translations of her works and as much as she can be, depending on her proficiency with the language. But it felt like a great honor to know that we did her work justice.
1: Yeah, because I don't know. I'm guessing our listeners and your average Joe might think that when things are translated in many instances, not just books, but anything, you might think the original writer and the translator might work hand in hand all the time. From my experience, that's not the case. Like, maybe they never meet, maybe they never even speak. But what is the process for like literature? Like, is it a close process? Is there sometimes a final sign-off from the original author? How does that work?
0: It really depends, and in most cases, it's like you said, there's no contact at all with the writer. You're kind of going it alone and maybe communicating through editors or agents, but it's really rare that you get to collaborate and work hand in hand with the writer themselves. In this case, it was a lot of email exchange with Hangang during the process, but we've never met in person. And I also try to limit my interactions with the authors when I'm translating them, actually, until the very end when I have something to share with them, and making sure that I get that stamp of approval. But I find that it's too easy to rely on having the answers available
1: Of
0: if you
1: course.
0: just can email the writer right away and ask for every little thing that might have some ambiguity. So yeah, in general, my process is a lot of working alone, and then maybe if there's a way to communicate with the writer, sharing in the end.
1: I'm guessing as well, if you ask them too much, the writer's going to be like, no, that's your job. You're going to like translate it all and then get back to me. So, yeah, there must be a balance there as well. So, aside from this one, how many pieces have you translated so far? Are there any current translation products, projects in the works at the moment?
0: Yeah, I've translated a few book-length projects, I'd say about five or so, and then books for young readers. I've also dabbled in that world, so about five books for young readers as well. And in addition to those, there are several short stories or short form works that have been published. But I think you can ask any translator, there's a mountain of like, unpublished translations sitting around as well. So it's really hard to keep track.
1: Oh, really?
0: Yeah.
1: So you might do a translation, but it might not ever see the light of day.
0: Exactly.
1: Oh, that's so sad.
0: It's really heartbreaking.
1: In that case, though, this is kind of a peek behind the curtain, maybe a cold question, but you're still getting paid for your work, right?
0: A lot of the time in Korean to English translation, fortunately, we are getting paid. There's a lot of support to produce samples or produce the translation, even if there's no guarantee that it's going to see the light of day in the English-speaking world.
1: Okay, that's a relief. Yeah. I'm just getting worried for translators doing it for free and then it doesn't get published. But in other cases, are there some instances in other languages and things where that might not happen for translations?
0: Yes, unfortunately, in other languages, I think the markets are even smaller and they are not as willing to take a risk on having someone translate a whole work, not knowing how their audience will react to it. So I've heard a lot of cases among fellow translators who also work into other languages that they just are used to doing a lot of work and nothing comes of it.
1: And in that case, are you, like, with your eyes clearly open and aware of that situation, like, it's almost taking a gamble. You're kind of doing it out of passion and hoping that it's picked up.
0: Yeah, it's definitely a labor of love in a lot of cases,
1: Wow, that's unbelievable. So, apart from Han Gang's works, lots of Korean literature is receiving a lot of love. We used to have a weekly literature segment with a wonderful guest, Paul Matthews, who reads excerpts out, with the permission of all the translators, of course. And we've seen a significant uptake of Korean literature from our listenership, but also in the news and stuff. You see that many Korean books are doing well in certain global charts. What do you feel is behind this interest in Korean literature? And do you feel that shift as well, like as a translator?
0: I definitely can feel it and see it in terms of there's just so much demand for anything with a K slapped in front of it.
1: Yes, that's true.
0: K literature, K thrillers, K healing. Like, all of these genres have really taken off, and it shows in the kinds of projects that translators get approached with nowadays as well. So constantly there are publishers who have the next hit, you know, Welcome to the Hyunam-dong Bookshop or next hit thriller on their hands. And it's just been really exciting because I remember when I was starting out as a translator, I started partly because that was not the case at all. It was very rare that you would see one book by a Korean author on the shelf in the bookstore, and now they have entire displays. So I guess I would imagine this K-wave in general, like just Korean media, something about it is appealing to people and resonating with people, and that hopefully will continue to trickle out into literature as well.
1: Yeah, crossing many boundaries, many genre boundaries, right? And I guess this is not just for Korean literature, but it was said about it that translation is crucial to spread it further, you know, across the globe. But at the same time, people say that translation isn't just moving the words across the language, but it's a second creation almost. I wonder what that balance is, because you want to stay quite faithful to the original, but there are some things where you have to be creative. How do you feel about translation? Like, what does it actually mean at its core?
0: I really agree with that idea of it being a second creation. And I think that's something that I had to learn. When I was beginning as a translator, I was so focused on kind of proving myself and showing people, I know Korean, I can accurately translate each of these words. I know what each of these grammar points means. But then what you've produced is not really a literary translation. It's not something people want to read. It's a Korean test. So I had to really lean into my own background as a writer and really not be afraid to get a bit creative. I think there are certain arrangements of words and arrangements of scenes that work in certain genres of literature, and those are not the same across languages. So inevitably, you have to kind of play around with the source material that you're given to make it work and to make it have the same kind of impact in English.
1: Yeah, and I'm guessing if you have a writing background as a translator, that must be a massive plus point, right? I wonder if certain writers, though, might be like very protective of their works, wanting to stay really true to the original. And in that case, maybe they wouldn't appreciate appreciate someone with a writing background. They just want a straight up translation. Have you experienced that kind of feedback from writers? Is it different for everyone?
0: It is different. I think those who have tried translation themselves, writers who have tried it, are a lot more understanding of all of the changes or all of the kind of creativity that goes into the process. But writers who are still very much in their writer world and like very protective of their writing tend to be overly involved in the translation process to the point where, you know, now we're arguing back and forth, but it's still, this is what I do, this is my work. So it's really hard to work with writers who are too protective or who don't understand that translation inevitably does involve some creation on the translator's part.
1: Sure, yeah, that must be difficult to get through to writers like that, I assume. Okay, Paige, it's time for our first song break and we take a guest request. So you've gone for 80s's NASA?
0: Yes.
1: As in the space organization?
0: Yes, that is correct.
1: Why have we picked this track?
0: So this song came out earlier this year and it's just been one of those motivational songs for me.
1: Oh,
0: so
1: nice.
0: Before I start working or before I dive into something, I play the song to kind of get myself excited. It's about going for the stars. So.
1: Fantastic. What a message. 80s known for their like upbeat inspirational tracks. Let's play this one, NASA.

0: Very inspirational. I feel like I need to try harder on Pizzas on the Block today. We're here with Paige Anya Morris, a translator who brings Korean stories to English-speaking readers all over the world. And you guys so engaged with your questions. Thank you so much, Leon and Jun. Although we've covered most of your questions as we were speaking as well. Thank you for that. I Love Korea, though, has this one saying, has translating Korean literature changed your own understanding of Korean culture? Oh, that's interesting. Through the books themselves. What do you feel about that?
1: I definitely think that it has. And I think that's part of what draws me to translation in the first place. Mm. In general, I feel like I've learned about Korea. I've learned about different cultures of the world by reading literature from those cultures.
0: Yeah.
1: And because I now get to peek behind the scenes and see what is actually on the ground in Korean literature that hasn't made it into the English-speaking world yet, yeah, I can really see what kinds of topics and what kinds of themes writers are focused on here in a way that I wouldn't have been able to if I'd just been relying on what already existed in translation.
0: Yeah, on our K-Books segment with Paul that I mentioned earlier, we do a lot of dark stories, right? Some that are really difficult reads, you know, dealing with discrimination and people who are maybe at the bottom rung of the ladder struggling in Korea, in both like fantasy backgrounds and also in like real Korean ones.
1: Mm-hmm.
0: And it's not what you see when you're looking at K-pop or
1: exactly.
0: K-movies. K-movies to a lesser extent, but certainly K-pop and like social media.
1: Mm.
0: How do you feel about that? Because you live here, Paige, and I'm assuming you live here because you like Korea, right? And so I don't want to say it's like Parasite or it's like some of these darker stories, but that aspect definitely does exist here.
1: Mm.
0: But sometimes I'm worried that when a lot of our books are like that, then people maybe go too far the other way. Like, oh, so the real Korea is terrible. Everyone's struggling living in a half basement and things like that. Do you like pay attention to what you choose to translate in that sense as well? I don't know. And how do you feel about that whole like window into the darker side?
1: Yeah, I mean, I love having that glimpse at, you know, the gritty underside of things. I think what is so dangerous is when the only image that we see of Korea abroad is this glitz and glam that we see in the dramas or this bright, vibrant K-pop world. And I think it ignores the reality, which is true in so many countries around the world. It's that there are whole other lives being lived that we don't get to see at all. So I would love to kind of go from one extreme to the other and read a lot of dark stuff and a lot of things that deal with those communities that we don't get to look at. And then when I'm choosing projects to translate, I mostly am focused on literature that is underrepresented or themes, topics, characters that we haven't seen 100 times already in translation. So I think that's a great way to balance the perspective and the understanding of Korean culture. You know, you don't want to idealize it, but you also don't want to completely write it off as just a disaster.
0: Absolutely. Somewhere in the middle is always usually the correct answer, I feel. And that's great to expand the variety out there. Do you have a particular personal, like, favorite genre of books or anything?
1: I really just love literary fiction, which is kind of a dying art, I think. And if I'm looking into genre-specific works, I really like speculative stuff, so fantasy, sci-fi. I'm really into just complete realism or completely an imagined world that is unlike anything we've seen.
0: Oh, wow, one end of the scale or the other. And we've talked a lot about done a lot of works by Anton Her, and you know, he's also got that writing background. He released a novel recently, which we managed to feature on the show as well. Have you got any plans to do your own writing and release it as well?
1: I do. It's funny, actually. Anton and I used to live in the same apartment building.
0: Oh, wow!
1: And we had actually workshopped a bit of our fiction together. So
0: got
1: one of the earliest peaks, I think, at Toward Eternity.
0: Fantastic.
1: It was really cool to see him shift from the translator side that I was so familiar with to the writer side.
0: Yeah.
1: And it inspired me to return to a lot of projects that I had kind of set aside in favor of translation. So I do have plans starting, hopefully, this fall.
0: Yeah.
1: I'll I'll be forming a little league of writer translators, and we're all hoping to focus a little bit more on our creative work too.
0: That's fantastic. We look forward to that, Paige. Ben says translations are the movement of meanings to another culture. Oh, that's a very poetic way of putting it. And the individual nuances in translations can happen through filters of experiences and personalities. Obviously, yes, we're all human beings after all. Well, I hope so. And that'll come to my next question as well. Writers and translators, I feel, must become a harmonic entity. Yeah, and maybe that comes in different guises through each translation work. But talking about the individual nuances of people, AI is having its say in so many industries. And I've been honest with our listeners that I work to translate the script from our Korean writer to the English, and I've done that for years now. And the way I've done it has changed so much. And now AI really does assist me in doing it quickly and pretty accurately. It sometimes makes mistakes.

0: in terms of book translations and big projects like that, what kind of effect is it having?
1: Yeah, it's really interesting because I do hear from a lot of translators that AI can be really helpful for their day-to-day tasks or just kind of those mindless tasks that we don't really want to expend energy on. Like a lot of people use it to like check their emails or things like that. But I think kind of the consensus is that it can't quite hold a candle to what humans can do in the realm of literary translation. A lot of the things I mentioned earlier about having to make concessions or rearrangements, I think AI is not yet or maybe never will be equipped to do those things and make those calls or solve those problems in a creative way. So I still don't really feel a lot of pressure or fear about AI in the realm of literary translation. But I would like to see hopefully more people pushing back on it in case people are interested in using it for creative tasks like that. I would encourage us all to try to use our brains a little bit more just to keep them from getting rusty and to struggle with translation sometimes. Like even if AI would make it easier, I think the struggle is part of what helps you produce the best result.
0: I'm sure that most people in the realm when it comes to art, we want it to be human, right? Even if AI comes to a point where it's better, you wouldn't feel the same like watching a movie created totally by artificial intelligence or read a book that's totally AI, right? Surely, surely. Sherry says about the dark side, it's good to see the dark underbelly. We also don't park everything there. Hopefully, we don't lose hope. There isn't always just struggle and suffering. Victory happens too. And much like what we were saying, the balance in the middle, right? That is the good place to be. And Paige, you are currently teaching translation.
1: That's
0: Is
1: right.
0: that over at the Career Literature Translation Institute?
1: That's right, yeah.
0: So, who do you teach and what does that involve?
1: Yeah, so I teach at their Translation Academy, which has been going for almost 2 decades now, and they have 7 different languages that they specialize in teaching translation from Korean into. So, of course, I'm in the English faculty there, and it's really amazing because it's beyond what you would expect, you know, just the usual suspects of American students or British students. We have students from truly all over the world. So I've taught students from Australia, New Zealand, Singapore, India, Bulgaria, Croatia, like
0: All
1: all over.
0: wanting to translate from Korean
1: Into
0: into
1: English.
0: English or vice versa
1: Right,
0: as well.
1: right. So it's incredible to see, and it, you know, it kind of puts a lot of pressure on me because English is, I think, clearly the language that has one of the widest reaches of the languages taught there. So I try to do the best I can for the students to not only give them that solid background in translation strategies and skills, but there's so much to learn about the industry and how to talk to publishers and editors in English-speaking markets that, you know, just coming from all of these different countries, they might not be familiar with like the huge world that that is. So,
0: Of course. I mean, does the KLTI help with that kind of thing, like hooking you up with publishers and translators abroad?
1: yeah, so part of the curriculum while students are enrolled at the academy actually involves working one-on-one in a mentoring style with an editor, usually a UK-based editor, just for the time difference reasons.
0: I see.
1: Yeah, so they'll choose a project of their own. They pick their own projects, they bring them to these editors, and they work on samples and also publishing materials. So they get that kind of one-on-one experience of how is an editor looking at this, or what does an editor think when they see your pitch come in.
0: Oh, wow. So that's a real life experience.
1: Yeah.
0: Can that then turn into like a fruitful outcome if the project goes well?
1: Yeah, I think it could. And I know that there are a lot of translators working now, more so than before. So it's getting a bit crowded as a field. So it's harder for one of those books to break through. But fortunately, I know that the Academy also continues to support students after they graduate with direct connections to publishers, direct connections to pitching opportunities. So I think there have already been quite a few success stories coming out of the English cohort, especially. And I think that that'll just continue as LTI continues to grow.
0: Fantastic. So, as an educator teaching translation, what is the number one thing you emphasize to your students?
1: I definitely emphasize putting on their writer brains. And I know a lot of them actually don't understand the purpose of the writing courses. So I teach not only literary translation and arts translation, but creative writing at the

0: Academy.
1: Oh, nice.
0: And a lot of students are kind of shocked to see that on their schedule and say, why do we need that?
1: So they're more thinking just as a kind of process translation.
0: Right.
1: Okay.
0: But I really do stress the importance of learning how to read like a writer and then learning how to translate like a writer and understanding what makes a story work and what are the different kind of rules or conventions of the genres you're going to translate. So I really, really emphasize that creative aspect of it.
1: Fantastic. I would say that's maybe something I'd be like that as well. If I was enrolled, I'd be like, because I'm a terrible writer, creatively, there's zero creative bones in my body. I would be like, no, I'm just a translator. I'm not a writer. Mm-hmm. But that I've really felt from the chat today is really essential. I can totally appreciate that now. Mm-hmm. And you mentioned earlier that it's getting a bit crowded. So a complaint in the past was there wasn't enough professional translators out there. Do you feel like, at least with English, we're getting to a point where there are enough and that's not an excuse anymore?
0: Absolutely. I think just seeing how the field has grown in the past 5-10 years has been really incredible. And I do think the Literature Translation Institute has played a huge role in that. I know that the need for more literary translators who are focused on literary translation is huge. I know there are some translation programs in Korea and around the world, but they've tended to focus on technical translation or kind of corporate translation or the interpretation side of things. And we haven't until recently had a focus on literary translation and the skills that it takes to translate literature in a way that resonates with the readers overseas.
1: Yeah.
0: So I know that the Academy is currently making a transition into a graduate school that's going to focus only on literary translation. So I'll be excited. I hope I can continue to work with the translators who are coming in. And more and more, there are just so many aspiring translators who are very talented. And I think we have enough people now to kind of carry this industry together.
1: I certainly think these like big high-profile awards that a lot of Korean literature that has been translated has won has inspired more people to want to do it as well. So I hope that continues. If you were to recommend one translated work to our readers who mostly find it more comfortable to read in English than Korean, is there something you'd pick out there? Could be one of your own, could be someone else's.
0: I'll avoid self-promotion, and I hope all of you will read We Do Not Part.
1: Absolutely.
0: But if I had to recommend another, I think one of the most formative translations for me was Janet Hong's translation of Han Yuju's The Impossible Fairy Tale. I think that's a translation that I would recommend if you just want to see just how someone does something that seems so impossible. Like, this source text is wild, very experimental. So seeing the choices that Janet made in translating it and how it still works and comes together well as a story in English is really impressive.
1: Wow, I don't think we've covered that on our K-Books segment. And the title really intrigues me. I like a good title that provokes some kind of wonder and awe. Paige, it's been amazing speaking to you. We have, as a final part of Peter's on the Block, a quiz.
0: Okay.
1: And it's not compulsory. There's a choice. You can walk away and say, I don't want any part of that, because our writer usually goes a bit deep into our guest's area of expertise with the question. So I wouldn't say it's an easy one. So there have been, no one's turned it down. I'm not going to lie. But there have been second thoughts after someone's got it wrong. And they were like, oh, I wish I never did this. But no pressure. So my first question is, would you like to take the quiz? Yes or no? The prize is on offer. Let me tempt you as well. There are some big prizes, like I think 100,000 won worth of cafe vouchers. There are terrible prizes, like a selfie with me or a signed piece of paper from me. So I'm not going to guarantee that. But with all that knowledge, take the quiz. Yes or no?
0: Yes.
1: Good. Okay. So you get one ding dong ding at least today.
0: Okay.
1: And if you get this quiz question right, you'll get another. All right. So listeners, play along at home as well. See if you can get the answer to this. So this is the question for Paige, who co-translated the award-winning novel We Do Not Part, a poignant story capturing the tragedy of the Jeju April 3rd incident. So in Jeju Island, traditional houses have a unique gate at the entrance called a cheongnang, and instead of a standard door, wooden logs are hung across the pillars to let neighbors know where the homeowner is. Okay, you know about this?
0: Yes.
1: I also bought a little paperweight for my son with this. It's really cute. So you can put in as many logs as you want, and they each have different meanings, right? So one log is, I just popped out nearby. Two logs, I've gone a bit further out. 3 logs, I've gone far away, and I will be out for a while. So here's the question.

0: What does it mean when no logs at all are hung up? Okay, so does it mean that I'm at home, anyone is welcome to come in, number one. Number two, I'm at home, but I'm not taking any visitors today. Or number three, I think I'd use it for this one, I'm currently taking a nap. Okay, so out of those three options, Paige, do you know the answer or have an inkling?
1: I have no idea.
0: Oh, okie dokie. So this will be fun.
1: So just a pure guess here.
0: Okay. So with no logs, one, I'm at home, anyone is welcome to come in. Two, I'm at home, but I'm not taking any visitors. Or three, I'm currently taking a nap.
1: Okay. I'm going to assume with no logs, it's giving welcoming. So maybe number one.
0: Because there's no logs, there's no barrier to entry. Right. So number one, I'm at home, anyone is welcome to come in. Yes, what? Paige, congratulations.
1: Yay.
0: That does make sense, I suppose. Yeah, if you didn't want people to come in, you'd probably pile the lugs up. All right, so out of this box of coloured balls, you can choose anyone you like. And if you don't mind opening it up to reveal your prize, you've gone for a purple one there, I see.
1: I have. I love purple.
0: Lovely.
1: Oh, dear.
0: And then it's got your prize written on there. If you don't mind, if it's possible, can you read it, Paige? And you'll get it delivered straight away.
1: Okay, my prize is 대한민국 만세. 아름다운 절경이 담긴 한국. Oh, landmark magnet.
0: Oh, landmark magnet. Just what the tourists love here
1: in
0: Korea. So here it is delivered to you, the landmark magnet.
1: Thank you.
0: If you'd been here for like a month, I would have thought that's useful. But seeing as you've been here for years.
1: I skipped all of the touristy things on my way. So
0: fantastic.
1: This is great.
0: Congratulations, Paige. Last question then. For the future, what are some of your hopes and goals then moving forward? And are you planning on staying in Korea for the time being?
1: I am. That's my ultimate dream would be to keep staying here, working here. I've gotten to know a really great community of translators and other folks here. So,
0: Wow. Yeah,
1: my dream is to keep doing this work that I really enjoy and to keep living here in this country that I really enjoy as well.
0: I would love it if on K-Books in the coming years we could feature one of your original works as well, just like Anton Her. That would be unbelievable. And a final message to our listeners who, you know, like you, now really interested in Korea and lots of them interested in K-literature. What would you like to say to them?
1: Just thank you so much for your interest. I know it's really easy to get a little bit gloomy about the state of things when it comes to literature. But more than ever, I am seeing people are really passionate about this field as well. So it's really great to see, and thank you so much. And I hope that we can all continue to support each other and read great stuff together.
0: Fantastic. Thank you, Paige, for coming out this morning.
1: Thank
0: it's been
1: so
0: an
1: much.
0: Absolute pleasure talking to you. We're going to close off with one song that author Han Gang reportedly heard by chance in a taxi and was moved to tears by its lyrics. This got quite famous because of that episode. It's Ung Mu's How Could I Love the Heartbreak? You're the one I love. 어떻게 이별까지 사랑하겠어? 널 사랑하는 거지. We'll be back tomorrow at 9 a.m. It's been your Daily Dose of Korea. #DailyK out. Bye-bye.

Welcome to Arirang News. This is Park Kyun, and we start with the top headlines at this hour. President Lee Jae-myung will hold a briefing at the Blue House on Monday afternoon to unveil the government's three mega projects aimed at boosting regional growth. The initiative centers on semiconductors, AI data centers, and physical AI. Attention is on Samsung Electronics and SK Hynix, which are expected to announce major investment plans for new chip facilities in the country's southwest. Relevant ministries will present measures to support the projects, including infrastructure development. Arirang News will bring you live coverage of the event, which begins at 2 p.m. Technological superiority is increasingly becoming a matter of national security. That was President Lee Jae-myung's message as he called for stronger efforts to foster next-generation defense tech companies. Chairing a strategy meeting at the Blue House on Friday, he said Korea has emerged as a major player in the global defense market, but now faces a new challenge. He noted that the country's defense industry remains heavily centered on large conglomerates and traditional weapon systems. On that note, he unveiled a goal of nurturing five defense technology companies valued at more than 1 trillion won, almost $650 million, and 50 firms with annual revenue of at least 100 billion won, or $65 million, by 2030. Hong Myung-bo has announced his resignation as South Korea's national team head coach after the team failed to advance beyond the group stage at the 2026 FIFA World Cup. Speaking at a press conference held at the team's training base in Mexico, Hong apologized and said he will take full responsibility for the disappointing campaign. Appointed in 2024, Hong had been under contract through the 2027 AFC Asian Cup. South Korea opened the tournament with a 2-1 win over Czechia, but suffered back-to-back 1-0 defeats to Mexico and South Africa, finishing third in Group A and missing out on a place in the round of 32. Rescue operations continue in Venezuela's coastal state of La Guaira, one of the areas hardest hit by the earthquakes. Amid severe shortages of rescue equipment and widespread devastation, occasional signs of life

0: have offered hope to devastated communities. In one such rescue, a man and his teenage son were pulled alive from a collapsed building on Sunday, leaving some glimmer of hope even beyond the 48 to 72 hour rescue window that experts say is crucial for finding survivors. The death toll from the twin earthquakes has climbed to 1,450, while more than 3,100 people have been injured. Authorities say tens of thousands remain missing, with hundreds of buildings reduced to rubble. Iran and United States moved closer to a broader regional confrontation over the weekend as both sides exchanged strikes in and around the Strait of Hormuz. Iran launched drones and missiles toward Kuwait and Bahrain on Sunday and warned that peace negotiations with the U.S. could come to a halt. Kuwaiti authorities said air defenses intercepted two ballistic missiles and several drones, with no casualties or damage reported. In Bahrain, officials said an Iranian strike damaged a residential building near the international airport, destroying the top floor of the structure but causing no deaths. The attacks came hours after U.S. forces struck Iranian military surveillance infrastructure, communication systems, air defense sites, and drone facilities. The strikes followed an attack on the Panamanian flag tanker Kiku, which was carrying crude oil for Qatar Energy, a key mediator between Washington and Tehran. Moving to the weather forecast, heading into July, the heat will only get stronger. With a rapid rise in highs, the atmosphere will become unstable, bringing scattered showers across inland regions this afternoon, with 5 to 40 millimeters in the forecast, along with thunderstorms. Skies will be sunny to partly cloudy nationwide, but UV levels will be very high throughout the day. Jeju-do Island could see extreme levels during the day. The heat and sunshine are at the strongest between 10 a.m. and 3 p.m., so please take precautionary protection measures. This afternoon, Seoul will get up to 33 degrees. The current temperatures are 27 degrees in Seoul, 25 degrees in Busan, and 25 degrees on Jeju-do Island. 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

Crunchers! I'm your DJ Jihee, and this is Culture Crunch. Learning isn't just about finding the right answers. It's also about discovering something new and gradually doing things you couldn't do before. The progress may be slow, but what matters is that we keep moving forward. Monday, a perfect day to learn something new. And joining us today is the artist who introduced me to the fascinating world of beatboxing and loop station. We have beatbox and loop artist Dice. And to kick things off, let's listen to his exciting live performance of Reality to Space.

Got questions for our guests? Send them in right now. Tune In Time is where your questions get answered. 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We'll pass your questions straight to our guests. This is your shot. Don't miss it. And with that, let's keep crunching.

0: we were right in the middle of a music festival. Please welcome the artist who brought us that amazing performance. He is beatbox and loop station artist, Dice. Welcome back.
1: Hi. Good to see you again.
0: Good to see you again.
1: Actually, I'm pretty sad that this is our last beatbox masterclass.
0: It is. You reminded me. This is our fifth class already.
1: Yeah.
0: Yeah, time flew. And thanks to you, not only me, but I'm sure our crunchers, we got a lot used to beatbox and loop station too.
1: Yeah, that's what I hope.
0: Yeah, definitely. You're such a good teacher for us.
1: Thank you.
0: Okay, but let's save the goodbyes for later because we do still have a very interesting lesson ahead, right? But I just want to mention this first. When we first met, I remember you performing for us Space to Reality. Right? But today, on our very last lesson, like you reminded us, you performed Reality to Space. So that was a little bit of a wordplay, I think.
1: Yeah, it's kind of vice versa.
0: Yeah. Is there like a meaning behind it?
1: Yes. So this is like the track that I want to release as my like next step. Space to Reality was the track that I made in 2025. And it was for the GBB 2025 wildcard, which means like I made it as an entry video to compete in the world beatbox competition. And at the time I was in the military. I was serving like the military service, and I felt like I needed to go back to reality if I like end my service. So like that's why I named it like Space to Reality. And it had like kind of space vibe.
0: Okay.
1: And since I already returned and I kept making music, and this time I tried to make something also spacey.
0: Okay.
1: But I felt like I kind of missed the military like times.
0: Really?
1: Yeah, it's kind of weird, but I liked how like reframed I was when I was in the military.
0: Oh.
1: So I tried to remember like the time and like the feeling, the vibe of me myself like when I was in the unit. So that's why I try to name like something related to space reality.
0: Okay.
1: But this time vice versa, because I need to I want to escape the reality.
0: Now you want to escape the reality.
1: Yeah, escape like the the scary reality.
0: What an irony. Okay, yeah. I guess you liked that safe confinement sort of. It's like you tend to have a routine life, you know, and you're all under control, living within a group.
1: Yeah, exactly.
0: Okay.
1: At the time, I was like as all the other like people feel, like I also like felt like very kind of oppressed.
0: Oh.
1: Yeah. While in the unit with the same people every day, single day. But like as soon as I returned and I try to live the normal life as I did before, like I kind of missed the time. Mm.

0: So
1: I see. Yeah. Wow, I did not expect that answer. You know, I was going to ask you, does reality to space mean you want to go back to military? Well, you don't want to go back, but you sort of miss those times in a way.
0: If that's the question, then I think no.
1: Right? Yeah. Yeah, okay.
0: That's like a one time great opportunity to serve for the country, which is like an honor. Yeah.
1: Yeah, that is right. Okay. Well, you've done your duties, and that was what Space to Reality and Reality to Space was about. It had a special personal meaning behind it.
0: Yeah. Oh. So I'm planning to release these two tracks as a whole. Like a mini, EP.
1: Oh, okay. So. That's going to be fun.
0: Mm-hmm, yeah.
1: Yeah. I love these songs with meanings.
0: Yeah.
1: You know? Yeah.
0: Exactly.
1: Oh, okay. All right. Well, like you said, it is pretty sad because it marks our grand finale of Beatbox Masterclass. And last week, it was the advanced level, and we learned the different functions of the Loop Station. It was a fascinating new world of the Loop Station. And honestly, it felt like discovering a whole new universe, really.
0: Mm, yeah.
1: I thought it would be difficult in the beginning, but because you taught us really simply and explained it well. I got used to it a lot more, and
0: nice.
1: It was really fun, and I was really looking forward to today's lesson too. So what is today's lesson going to be about?
0: So far we've learned beatbox sounds, the rhythms, and like trying to put our beatbox into music and like using the Loop Station. And also last time we used literally like Loop Station, and like we saw like the function and like effect combos, and we try to loop over the sounds, we try to overdub it, you know. So we basically did everything except making a real music in the Loop Station using our mouth or
1: okay, so that is like the highest level sort of.
0: I mean, this is like the like a main point and like a main reason why we do the Loop Station, because like at the end we are trying to make music, and we're trying to make something that kind of persuades people to feel something. If Loop Station could become the genre, I think it has like an infinite potential.
1: Definitely.
0: Because like we can express like any kind of vibes, different vibe styles, using our mouth. Someone can try to make like the like really dense vibe music. On the other hand, someone might be using Loop Station as like expressing chill vibes. So yeah, it could be like infinite.
1: Yeah, I mean, I could feel, because you told us about the different effects that a Loop Station can express, and I thought, wow, this really is an sounds, and you can create creative music.
0: Yes.
1: All right.
0: So since last time was at advanced level, today would be the Beatbox Masterclass Master Level, Loop Station Producing. Is what we're going to learn
1: today. Master level sounds pretty difficult. And it's the producing, finally, Loop Station producing. So you're telling me we are going to be producing actual music with the Loop Station, right?
0: Yes, but it's like the principle is same.
1: Okay.
0: So we're going to still use this function that I mentioned during the last class, like loop, record, overdub. We try to undo and redo the sounds.
1: Yes.
0: So it'll be the same, but this time, as you can see, I brought like this cute keyboard, and also I brought like the iPad.
1: Yeah.
0: Try to connect those like devices to make the sounds like even like more gorgeous.
1: Oh, okay. Yeah, I really like this mini keyboard. It's really cute.
0: Yeah, I mean, I personally cannot play the keyboard at all, like piano at all.
1: Oh, okay.
0: So I think this suits me better.
1: Just for the melody,
0: just
1: guess,
0: for the melodies,
1: right?
0: The
1: tune.
0: Yes.
1: Okay.
0: And like sometimes chords. Well, I just like playing like without thinking.
1: Okay. You know. Just listening to the sound, right?
0: Yeah, yeah. Just trying to like just hit every single key possible.
1: Oh, okay.
0: And try to see if it fits or not. It might look a bit like weird if I like actually play just like keyboard while I improvise the song today.
1: No, I'm sure it's gonna look cool.
0: Yeah,
1: as always,
0: please consider it as like a fun experience.
1: Yeah, of course. All right, so last week you did teach us some of the key functions of the Loop Station, and I feel like we should review those too.
0: Yeah. Oh yeah,

0: Of course, of course. So, as I mentioned during the last class, loopstation is the device where we can record the sound live and loop it, overdub it, layer the sounds so that we can make the whole music creation live on the spot, right? So, like I said, recording is the first thing we can do in the loopstation. So, yeah, better just record it in the loop right away, right?
1: Try to explain.
0: Yeah. So, yeah, like I showed you during the last class, record the sounds. And also 120 BPM like we did last time. Yeah, so this is record, right? And overdub.

0: And as I mentioned, we can layer the sounds as many as we want in one track button. Yeah. Right? So yeah, that's how we can use LoopStation as a like minimal basic function.
1: Okay, so that was a record. I remember that function.
0: And yeah, although I did it already, while we're playing the sound, while we are playing the sound, if we press it one more time, it becomes which color?
1: Yellow.
0: Yes. It overdubbed the sound.
1: Right. Yes. Layering new sounds.
0: Yeah, it layers the new sound. And if we press it one more time, which color could it become?
1: Isn't it yellow again?
0: Yes. Because like once we once you press the button, it becomes yellow. And it overdubs. Hello?
1: Oh, I like that. Hello?
0: Yeah, and like if we press the button again from the yellow color, it becomes green, which means it plays the sound. And it doesn't receive the recording signal
1: anymore.
0: Anymore.
1: Okay.
0: And then once we press it again, then it becomes yellow. So like yellow, green, yellow, green, yellow, green, yellow, green. Like, So like this. So we covered like the loop record function and the overdub function. And suppose if we like do the snare, like, I don't like the snare, right? And what we could do is
1: undo. Right.
0: And then it becomes better. And then again. And then again. On the right timing, like this. And then if we press, and then again. It redoes the sound, so puts
1: it back on it. Okay. Yeah.
0: So that's what we learned last time.
1: We did
0: record, overdub, and undo and redo. This is like the basic functions.
1: And you said it's sort of like the Control Z and Control Y when you use a PC,
0: Control Z and Y. Exactly. Yes. So now I was using no effects, which means if I put the effects. Like I showed you during the last masterclass, it becomes better when I do beatbox.
1: Right. Ooh, the atmosphere is definitely different.
0: So here, like I mentioned, it has input effects, which means we could add an effect which can change the texture of our sounds.
1: When you record it, right?
0: When we record it, or like when we make the sounds input live. And here is the track effects, which means, do you remember like this, the fourth
1: track button? I do. When I record it, this is Culture Crunch, right? It's still there. Oh my gosh.
0: Yes, I saved it. And yeah.
1: Wow.
0: Like, I couldn't delete it because like, it is a nice, really nice example.
1: Oh, thank you.
0: So here, like, if I put like the, apply the effects here. Like I said, the LPF was like the low pass filter.
1: Yes.
0: We covered it like last class. During the last class. And
1: this is Culture Crunch.
0: Yeah, as we move the knob to anti-clockwise, it's the sound. Like it's the high frequency sounds.
1: Yeah, the high sounds are gone.
0: Yeah, this is what we covered during the last class.
1: We did.
0: Which means it we can apply effect on the input sound and also on the track sounds. So yeah.
1: Right.
0: With all the function here, like we can create the sounds. And we can create the music, and we can create rhythms, and we can give variation using all these effects live on the spot.
1: Yeah, I mean, it's amazing. And you only showed us a few effects on the LoopStation, but last week you said there are around 50 or over 50 effects, right?
0: Yes.
1: Oh,
0: like,
1: my gosh.
0: If I scroll it really, like, fast.
1: This is Culture Crunch. Wow, so you're switching the different effects, right?
0: All the effects. I'm scrolling all the effects.
1: This is Culture Crunch.
0: And then definitely the most interesting thing.
1: Yeah, I like that. The loose tape, yeah. Oh my gosh. Yeah, I'm so glad that we're using all these functions to actually create our own sound or music today, producing our own sound, music, right?
0: And yeah, and also what makes LoopStation really special is that like you can see, I'm using my voice, I'm using the microphone and I'm inputting my voice, right?
1: Yes.
0: With my voice, we can create music live, and that's the really huge strength of using LoopStation.
1: Okay, so the voice itself can become music.
0: Yeah, although I showed you like some like raw sounds, like even like reverb still sounds kind of raw, I would say. But for example, do you remember like the Loop Funk song that
1: we played?
0: Yeah, during, yeah
1: the fashion show like song.
0: Yeah,
1: the
0: yeah, funky. Yeah, yeah, which I really appreciate. And yeah, that's... And that song, that's also created all from my mouth, like all from my vocals. And there, it had the sounds like...
1: Yes!
0: And this song, actually, we can create it live on the spot now.
1: Okay.
0: And when you like keep an eye on like the sounds, it sounds like dororong toto, right?
1: Really? Wait, can we hear it again?
0: Okay.
1: Oh, so you actually made that sound with your voice, right?
0: But what you need to do is actually, let me try.
1: Yes, please.

0: actually saying Dororong Dotto, right? So with this mic. Okay.
1: With this mic. Uh-huh. I think you can also try this.
0: Dororong Dotto.
1: Mm-hmm. Can you try to input the sounds like with this microphone?
0: That sound, right? Dororong Dotto, right?
1: Okay, wait a minute. Oh, there's no input sounds. Oh, wait. Is the mic switch on? Yeah.
2: Hi,
1: Oh, wait. Yeah, just but with the right rhythm. So like, what you need is not to be embarrassed because it is obviously like weird when we hear like the raw sounds. So just try to focus on like the pronunciation with the right rhythm. So
0: okay.
1: If I do it right now, like,
0: Can you show me one more time?

0: Can you try to grab like this? Oh, like right now, like this. Yeah, a bit louder. Yeah. And this is the sounds you made.
1: That's me?
0: Yeah, that's you.
1: Really? Wow, it sounds pretty cool with all the effects.

0: cool, Dice.
1: Yeah, so this is how I produce like the loop funk song live on the spot.
0: I see. Wow. Yeah. So it's all started with just one melody made by your voice, Dorodong Toto, right?
1: So just, only if you remember like the notes, like the first note of the melody, then it's easier to track the remaining like melodies. And also like there, like you heard, like there's an effect called oscillator bot where we can make the like a synth sound without needing to tune the pitch.
0: Oh, okay.
2: So I'm like making the like aww pitch.
0: Yeah.
2: It gives you like the programmed sequence like pitch, which means like you don't need to get like pressure of making like the exactly like right
0: tune.
2: Pitch. Like,
0: okay. Right pitch. Exactly. Yeah. Okay.
2: Yes. So this is how loop funk worked. And basically, like I said, with the voice, you can make this melody and
0: Wow, that is just amazing. So even if you don't have an instrument, just with your voice, you can create a whole new music just like that with this loop station. Isn't that amazing? Oh my gosh. Okay, so I think it's now time for us to perhaps make a signal song for Culture Crunch.
1: Yeah, that's a great idea. Yeah. Yes. And I think it'd be good to try something interesting before we start.
0: Sure.
1: So like it'd be like something that we can do it as a light version of like actually trying.
0: Okay.
1: Okay, let's try this. So
0: it's like a practice version, right?
1: This is a practice version.
0: Okay.
1: So yeah, we're gonna make the song.
0: Okay.
1: But it's a practice. And it's actually a cover song.
0: Oh.
1: I'm not sure if you know this song, but it's really popular one.
0: Okay.
1: And do you hear this tone? Like do do.
0: Yes, I do.
1: Could you try making the exact same pitch? Like do do do.
0: With this mic, right?
2: Yeah, with this mic. Do do. Can you make it like sustainable? Like,
0: do. Is that good?
1: Great.
0: And okay. Well, that's me. Interesting. Okay.
1: And one interesting way to also record is we don't need even like beatboxing. We can try to like tap or like this to create the sound, right?
0: Okay.
1: Like there's no limit. I want you to smash the mic like
0: with my palm, right? Okay, I'll try
1: this
0: that.
1: This is how we are going to create the kick.
0: Oh, okay.
1: So
0: I like that kick.
1: Try to grab it like this and then smash it. Like it's okay if you like hit it like hard as you can. And you just triggered the song.
0: That's so cool. This is Billie Eilish's Bad Guy, right? Oh my gosh.
2: And now let's do the snare, okay?
0: Okay.
2: And also you can layer this snare on the right time.

0: Wow, that was amazing, Tice.
1: This was the practice session.
0: Oh my gosh, practice. Okay, wow, it's a practice, but it was already so perfect. And we're going to do something like this to create our signal solve for Culture Crunch, right?
1: Exactly, yes.
0: Oh my gosh, okay. So do stay tuned as we will be creating our signal solve for Culture Crunch. But before we dive in, let's take a listen to a song. This is Rock, Paper, Scissors by Izna. Now, let's have a quiz for crunchers too, right?
1: All right, yeah. Mm-hmm. And yeah, let's do the quiz.
0: Okay, so just to see if you're paying attention to our episode right now, mm-hmm, right? Mm-hmm. And the quiz is, would you like to share it for us,
1: Yeah,
0: Tice?
1: Of course. Mm-hmm. So the quiz is, the voice isn't just a tool for speaking. It can also be blank.
0: Oh, okay. So what could it be? Cruncher, see if you can get that right. Fill in the blank as we listen to this song. Once again, it's Rock, Paper, Scissors by Izna. Stay tuned.

0: We're back. Now, during the music break, we asked you to answer this question for us, right? So to see if you are listening to our episode well, we asked you, voice, the voice isn't just a tool for speaking it. It can also be blank. So it's not just for speaking, but it can also be blank. Let's see how many people got it right. Do you have the same answer as me, which is music? Is that correct?
1: That is correct. Correct.
0: Definitely. Okay, yes. So it's music. So your voice can become music with Loop Station as well. Okay, so we did a little practice earlier with a cover song, but this time we're going to dive right into creating our Culture Crunch signal song.
1: Yeah,
0: all right?
1: It's a signal song. Yeah. So I thought a lot of how I can create this song and like which vibe could fit. Mm-hmm. And I brought like one bass melody.
0: Oh.
1: To give us a starting point.
0: Okay, I like that. You know what? Like back in March, we also had a vocal masterclass.
1: Oh,
0: and
1: yeah?
0: Yeah, back then we also tried to create a theme song as well.
1: Oh, really? Okay.
0: Yeah, like music composition. Mm-hmm. So I like creating these little theme songs and signal songs, but this time around it's going to be using this Loop Station, right?
1: Yes.
0: So I'm really excited. Can you take us away?
1: Yeah, so we're going to definitely loop the sound.
0: Uh-huh.
1: And before we start using this Loop Station, I want to try something even more interesting.
0: Okay.
1: Which is, I want to record your voice like you did, but this time I want to record it and I want to transfer your voice into the keyboard.
0: Oh, okay.
1: So that I can use your voice as like an instrument keys.
0: Wow, cool.
1: I'm not sure if it works well, so we'll see. Let's try.
0: Let's try it.
1: So now I have an iPad.
0: Okay.
1: And what you need to do is same. It's just like do the sustain notes.
0: Okay.
1: Pronunciation, like vowels, like doesn't really matter.
0: Okay.
1: So just like doing the sustain notes and I'll try to record it like in the meanwhile.
0: Okay. Any sort of note, right?
1: Yeah. Any note would be fine.
0: Okay. And like any sound. Okay.
1: Like your most comfortable tune, like pitch.
0: Okay.
1: Would be still fine.
0: Okay. Should I go? La.
1: Okay. Yeah.
0: Okay.
1: Yeah. I'm sorry if it was loud, but adjust the volume.
0: Was it too loud?
1: Let's see.
0: Okay. Wait. Oh, is that me?
1: This is your voice.
0: Oh, that's so cool. Oh, wow. So using my voice, yeah.
1: Yes, I'm now using your voice and try to use it like a keyboard, like keys.
0: Oh, wow.
1: So yes, let's use this at some point while we're making the song.
0: Sure.
1: So yeah,
0: I love it. Uh-huh.
1: I want to introduce the melody that I came up with.
0: Oh, yes, please.
1: It's a simple bass melody.
0: Okay.
1: It's quite chill. It sounds like... So yeah, I just put the bass only and removed everything else.
0: Uh-huh.
1: So yeah. What do you think we need?
0: Bass. Wait, do we have the bass?
1: Yeah, we got the bass.
0: Oh, okay.
1: So in order to follow the rhythm, like I did like during the last class, what sounds should I add as a beginning?
0: Hi-hat?
1: Yes. So maybe shaker style hi-hat could be nice. So
0: okay. Oh.
1: And then

0: So then the snare.
1: Got the high end snares, right?
0: Nice.
1: And then with the reverb. And I want you to try put the sounds on this rhythm. I'll adjust the sound.
0: Oh, wow.
1: So we already have the higher than snares and percussion, right? Uh-huh. So

0: deeper, more... Okay.
1: So now, we have drums.
0: Right? Oh, yeah, that's a full drum.
1: And we have bass.
0: Oh, that was the bass.
1: The bass and drums. It becomes quite music.
0: Yeah.
1: Yeah.
0: That's already like half of music.

0: Is it time to add the melody, perhaps?
1: Exactly.
0: Oh,
1: exactly.
0: Okay.
1: So, yeah. So, let's try to add some reverb and some, like, delay like
0: this. I like it.
1: Also, you can hum the melody.
0: Ah,
1: and, like,
0: okay.
1: Like, I can record it on the spot.
0: Oh, okay.
1: Yeah.

0: like this.
1: Yeah, okay.
0: So, do you want to try it?
1: Okay, let me think. Just the humming, right?
0: Yeah, humming.

0: I keep going like this? Oh. Oh, wow.
1: I'll try to recreate the oscillator part.
0: Okay.

0: Keep crunching.
1: And give it like a silence.
0: Keep crunching.
1: And let's try it with the bass.
0: Keep crunching.
2: Ooh.
0: Keep crunching. Keep crunching.

0: Wow. Keep running, running.
1: Yeah, like trying a bunch of different things.
0: Yeah, and what best suits the atmosphere? Like, you can fix it all you like.

0: Just
1: I like that. Adding that tune. Oh my gosh.
2: Crunching.
1: Wow, that was a perfect music. Yay.
3: Yeah, this is how we can create so much like fun stuff using the station.
1: Oh my gosh, it goes on and on and on.
3: Yeah, it goes on and on.
1: Yeah.
3: I personally wish we could record like another voice sample like
1: yeah, let's.
3: Like, other than this.
1: Like, let's try one more time.
3: Let's try like
1: Okay. Mm-hmm. Wang. Okay.
3: Wang. Okay.
1: Here we go.
3: Mm-hmm.
1: Wang.
3: Oh.
1: Wang. Wang. Wang. Wang.
3: Okay.
1: Pretty cool.
3: Nice. So.
1: Oh, I like
3: this sounds
1: that.
3: Cooler, right?
1: Yeah, it does.
3: With the beat.
1: Yeah, we can add it on.

0: Also, I don't know how to play the keys.
1: Yeah.
0: But this works.
1: Yeah, it does.
0: And at this point, maybe we might forget the existence of...
1: Crunching. Crunching.
0: This one, yeah.
1: Crunching. Crunching. That was like the slice crunching, sort of effect, crunching, right?
0: Mm-hmm. Original sound was...
1: Crunching.

0: Oh,
1: yeah,
0: a perfect ending. That's nice.
1: Yeah,
0: wow.
1: Thank you,
0: a whole
1: thank
0: complete
1: you.
0: Signal song created just like that.
1: Yeah, yeah. So like we just used the loop basic function in the loop station.
0: Yeah.
1: We try to overdub the sounds.
0: Uh-huh.
1: We try to improvise like our like keep crunching vocals. And we also use like the keyboard trying to transfer your voice into a real instrument.
0: Yeah, I mean, you used my voice to make it into a tune, like a pitch, and you played it like it was the piano sound.
1: Yeah,
0: with my voice.
1: Yeah.
0: Oh my gosh.
1: I should also save this one.
0: Yeah, you should save it. Oh my gosh, Dice. I do not want to end this lesson, but unfortunately, it's time to wrap up.
1: Yeah, it's really sad.
0: Oh, we don't want to let him go and learn more about this loop station and beatboxing too, but hopefully we'll see him again sometime in the near future. But thank you so much for that. Mm. We have a new signal song now, thanks to you, which I love.
1: Yeah.
0: Oh, all right. Well, it's been 5 whole weeks with us, you know, Dice. How was it?
1: I didn't expect I could actually finish these whole lessons.
0: Mm-hmm.
1: I think it is possible thanks to your help.
0: Oh,
1: because,
0: no.
1: Because you're like really a great student. Like, if I were a teacher, like you're a great student.
0: Really?
1: To, learn all the sounds all the way really faster than I thought.
0: Oh.
1: So yeah, it's been like great weeks. And I also learned myself while teaching you like how to use the loop station. So it's also like more meaningful lessons for me as well.
0: That's great. Well, it was such an honor to learn from you, Dice, from such a talented beatbox and loop station artist.
1: Mm-hmm.
0: And this will forever be such a great memory for me and our crunchers as well. Well, I hope that you got more fascinated and learned a lot more about this world of loop station, just like me. And we will have to sign off with our last song then. Here is Cocktail Paradise by Yoon Seok-chul and Sejin. Shall we say goodbye together, Dice?
1: Yeah.
0: We don't want to, but we should. Keep crunching.

0: Welcome to Arirang News. This is Park Kyun, and we start with the top headlines at this hour. President Lee Jae-myung will hold a briefing at the Blue House on Monday afternoon to unveil the government's three mega projects aimed at boosting regional growth. The initiative centers on semiconductors, AI data centers, and physical AI. Attention is on Samsung Electronics and SK Hynix, which are expected to announce major investment plans for new chip facilities in the country's southwest. Relevant ministries will present measures to support the projects, including infrastructure development. Arirang News will bring you the live coverage of the event, which begins at 2 p.m. Technological superiority is increasingly becoming a matter of national security. That was President Lee Jae-myung's message as he called for stronger efforts to foster next-generation defense tech companies. Chairing a strategy meeting at the Blue House on Friday, he said Korea has emerged as a major player in the global defense market, but now faces a new challenge. He noted that the country's defense industry remains heavily centered on large conglomerates and traditional weapon systems. On that note, he unveiled a goal of nurturing five defense technology companies valued at more than 1 trillion won, almost $650 million, and 50 firms with annual revenue of at least 100 billion won, or $65 million, by 2030. Hong Myung-bo has announced his resignation as South Korea's national team head coach after the team failed to advance beyond the group stage at the 2026 FIFA World Cup. Speaking at a press conference held at the team's training base in Mexico, Hong apologized and said he will take full responsibility for the disappointing campaign. Appointed in 2024, Hong had been under contract through the 2027 AFC Asian Cup. South Korea opened the tournament with a 2-1 win over Czechia, but suffered back-to-back 1-0 defeats to Mexico and South Africa, finishing third in Group A and missing out on a place in the round of 32. Rescue operations continue in Venezuela's coastal state of La Guaira, one of the areas hardest hit by the earthquakes. Amid severe shortages of rescue equipment and widespread devastation, occasional signs of life have offered hope to devastated communities. In one such rescue, a man and his teenage son were pulled alive from a collapsed building on Sunday, leaving some glimmer of hope even beyond the 48 to 72-hour rescue window that experts say is crucial for finding survivors. The death toll from the twin earthquakes has climbed to 1,450, while more than 3,100 people have been injured. Authorities say tens of thousands remain missing, with hundreds of buildings reduced to rubble. Iran and the United States moved closer to a broader regional confrontation over the weekend as both sides exchanged strikes in and around the Strait of Hormuz. Iran launched drones and missiles toward Kuwait and Bahrain on Sunday and warned that peace negotiations with the U.S. could come to a halt. Kuwaiti authorities said air defenses intercepted two ballistic missiles and several drones with no casualties or damage reported. In Bahrain, officials said an Iranian strike damaged a residential building near the international airport, destroying the top floor of the structure but causing no deaths. The attacks came hours after U.S. forces struck Iranian military surveillance infrastructure, communication systems, air defense sites, and drone facilities. The strikes followed an attack on the Panamanian flag tanker Kiku, which was carrying crude oil for Qatar Energy, a key mediator between Washington and Tehran. Moving to the weather forecast, heading into July, the heat will only get stronger. With a rapid rise in highs, the atmosphere will become unstable, bringing scattered showers across inland regions this afternoon, with 5 to 40 millimeters in the forecast along with thunderstorms. Skies will be sunny to partly cloudy nationwide, but UV levels will be very high throughout the day. Meanwhile, Jeju-do Island could see extreme levels during the day. The heat and sunshine are at the strongest between 10 a.m. and 3 p.m., so please take precautionary protection measures. The current temperatures are 28 degrees in Seoul, 29 degrees in Gwangju, 26 degrees in Busan, and 24 degrees on Jeju-do Island. 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

Get up, turn up the volume, because this is DJ Isak, and I hope that you're ready, because K-Poppin' with DJ Isak starts now.

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1: Welcome to Keep Hoppin' here on Arirang Radio. I'm your host, Isaac. It is the 29th of June. Happy Monday, ladies and gentlemen. It is 2026 still, and I have to start us off today with Orange Flower. You complete me. Hey, I'm wearing orange today, too. Hi, fam. How's everybody doing? We've got Michael dropping by, giving me a hug. You know what, Michael? I needed that hug. I think I'm going to need a hug for the next couple of weeks. If you guys were here on Friday, you know that I brought Luffy into the studio because he wasn't feeling too good. So yeah, he has to have emergency surgery on his knee. So I'm going to need all the hugs that you guys can send my way because I am barely hanging on at the moment. Aaron's dropping by to say hello as well. Hi, hello everybody. Jenga's dropping by as well. It looks like we've got some listeners who are dropping by and getting ready for the second hour. So welcome to the program. Our guests, Youngjae and Naki, are going to be joining us in hour two. So hold on just a little bit. Jenga apparently has quit the pharmacy job. So you're sleeping, quote unquote, normal hours. I've missed you guys. Yes, we've missed you. This week we've got Youngjae and Rocky today. The reason is because it's for our summer special. We were supposed to have this last week as well. So it was supposed to be a 3-week ordeal, but there was some scheduling mishaps from their perspective. So we had to very quickly changed direction last week, but we still have these two in the studio today. And the reason is because we're going to be talking about the musical Dream High, the show musical, the reboot. So sitting down with the director and our CEO 2 weeks ago, they told us that we're getting a completely different show. So for any of you who have watched Dream High, the musical, for the past two seasons, this new season 3 is a completely different musical. And so we're going to get a chance to sit down and talk with Youngjae and Rocky on their parts and all that other stuff. Jenga says, Isaac, your skirt is so pretty and you don't know how much it makes me happy to hear your voice again live. Oh, thank you. I made this more recent. This is a more recent make. I don't remember. It's one of my newer makes out of all the dresses. So I bought a lot of these like summer print vibe of patterns in fabric. And I've like had them up and I'm like, I want to, you know, make more dresses and stuff like that. So I made two dresses with this. This one is a pattern that I had existing and then I just made it oversized. Normally I'm supposed to inch the skirt in with elastic, but I like a few of them that are just like super airy. And what else? I made another dress that I designed by myself, like that I designed, which is like one that I don't need a cardigan with. But yeah, I need to get back into the sewing room. I've been kind of sidestepped that way. Dana says, it's pretty. Of course it was made by Isaac. Thank you. Aaron, thank you so much for the message too. And yeah, Luffy has a village of support. Thank you so much. Thank you. I mean, he's getting old, but his right knee was the one that was always the problem. But his left knee went out first, which was unexpected. So we already knew that his right knee was going to give out on us at one point. And it just thankfully, you can't really say thankfully to this kind of stuff. But if you're going to laugh at a sad situation, like, the positive side to this is that he is still younger. Like he's still old, like he's older, but he's still younger in puppy years. So, yeah. Anyways, hello to everybody who's dropping by. Hi, everybody. Liz is also dropping by too. Okay, so with everybody here, with all the gang here, and everybody's getting ready for hour two as well, can I ask you guys a really big favor? So due to said circumstances with my fur baby, we need your algorithm musics by today, like now. I need your algorithm musics like right now. So could you guys send those in to us? Because the algorithm music for this

this week is going to be quite fun. It's treadmill and it's technology. And the song was Jump, but I forgot who it was by. P1 Harmony. P1 Harmony's Jump was the track. So based it off of P1 Harmony, based it off of Jump, or based it off of treadmill or technology. This has been an interesting one. So yeah, good luck. We need your stories by today because we're going to be recording it tomorrow. So please continue to send those in ASAP. Dang, I'm glad that I'm your caffeine right now. I actually have coffee in front of me. So I'm trying to caffeine up as much as possible. But yes, Jenga, you did see right that Secret is joining us in the studio later this week for a special Twinkle My Star on Thursday. So get ready. Now, let me tell you about other things that are going on. It looks like that our global survey is still up too. So any of our listeners who haven't been here before and you want to participate with our global survey, pretty please with sugar on top, please help us send in your answers to it by going to our homepage or our application. So let me give you the rundown of listening to the show. My show is between 12 to 2 p.m. KST every day. The rerun is 3 to 5 a.m. For those of you who like to check us out on Jeju Island, it is 88.7 megahertz in Jeju City. Seogwipo is 88.1. The Daejeon Grand is 101.9. 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So go check that out as well. 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Arirang Radio K-pop is the channel that it's there. Gwen's dropping by too. Hello, everybody who's dropping by. 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Yeah, the messages for our chat in the live stream is specifically just for like now. So if you have any more questions and messages for like Rocky or for Youngjae, you can start sending those in advance if you like, or you can wait until the second hour so I can kind of squeeze them in there. In the meantime, though, we got some Isna for you with Metronome, who she's on the track with Snapback, and we have more of the show coming up next.

in the first hour of K-Pop, and Monday through Friday, we get a chance to look at some of the happening headlines coming out of South Korea, and it's time for more comebacks. If we didn't already have our wallets weeping for the fact that we have no more money to stand, there's more comebacks for us to get ready for. So, POW is making a comeback in July, which is just around the corner, so I'll be giving you the updates on that. And also, CIX's Hyunseok is going to be opening a new chapter. It looks like that he signed with a brand new agency, and his new profiles have been popping up, and they just confirmed that he's going to be starring in a new drama as well. So we're going to give you all the details on that and more coming up next.

Excuse me, and that awesomeness, that is W24. That is the best song ever. Water Gushes. Bravo. We're still in the first hour of K-pop in here on ID Dong Radio, which always showing love to W24 when they drop some new music. Okay, so POW is making a comeback. All you POW fans, get ready. POW's making a comeback. It's a single called Flavor. It's a single called Flavor. Now, we got a travel pack. So we got like a makeup pouch that's clear, that looks like it has some like tint product, whether that be lip or blush or shadow. I don't know these days. It looks like something to be perfume, cologne. Then we have a huge container that could be like patches or I don't know, moisturizer. Look at me and not knowing what beauty is these days. There's like the shadow type blush or an ordeal, but so in this, if we look closely, it says Flavor, and on the perfume bottle it says 1000 day, and then in the back with the bigger bottle it says Flavor and then Band and underneath it, and then later it says Concert Tour, and then in the back there's this like spray bottle and it just has a little question mark on it, which is exciting. Very exciting. So we've got pretty much a month until this is going to be dropping. So the track itself is going to be dropping for us on the 28th of next month. So this is not happening like next week or the week after. We're going to have to wait a good about a month until this comes out. But I'm now very curious because their leader is the one that is the main producer. It says this. It says all tracks produced by... And it is saying that our leader is the producer. So this is a big deal. This is obviously a big deal. But the question marks and like, you know, the concert tour, like all this other stuff, this is starting to have everybody excited for what this is going to be. So stay tuned to find out. So now let's move on to some CIX updates. So CIX looks like they're going to be starting a new chapter, and we did say this as well, but it looks like that Hyunseok is wasting no time in his career. He has signed with a new agency as an actor, so Management Run is his new agency, and they were able to post a lot of new portfolio pictures that he was able to take, and so yeah, he's already well underway with that. And it looks like that he has been confirmed for a new drama that we recently started talking about. So last week I brought up the new drama of Choi Sawon, or My Bias, My Boss, which is an upcoming drama. And it looks like that he's going to be joining the cast of this. We are going to be seeing this drama come out for us approximately around August-ish is what they are thinking. And this is going to be a new TV and drama. So very excited for that. It looks like one of our listeners is dropping by to see. Really excited that Hyunseok is pursuing his acting skills. And let's hope that this leads to some more success. I think that the drama is going to be a really good start, though, because My Bias, My Boss is already getting quite a lot of hype before it's even started. In the meantime, we got some CIX for you because we're going to always remember them and their music. We got their track of Wave, and then we have POW with Happy Depression, and we have more of the show coming to next.

It's time for the ultimate battle of the day. It is BB time, balance battle time, where we get a chance to figure out how to answer these ridiculously hard questions. Why are they hard? Because they're ridiculous. That's the whole point of these balance questions. So, I need to ask you, you're going to be holding hands with the person you like, okay? So you like this person, so you're going to grab their hand. But as soon as you grab their hand, what would you rather have? A massive static shock explosion versus exploding hand sweat. So, like electric shock that's so like hard that it goes like, ah! Or exploding hand sweat, like your hands get like super sweaty. What would you rather? What would you rather? Every time you try to hold the hand of the person you like. It's really hard, I know, but At Heart is gonna help us figure this out with Say It.

All right, that was At Heart who sampled Love Fool by the Cardigans. How is 96 30 years ago? It makes sense that they're sampling this track. And for the members, they probably had no clue this track even existed. For me, takes me back, especially because I loved the 96 version of Romeo and Juliet. I know a lot of people hate that movie, but I loved it. I really, really, really loved it. I loved it. Anyways, so we are back with the BB Time answers. So the choices for today were, you're gonna hold hands with the person you like, but every time you do that, are you gonna get like an extremely big shock of static, like static shock explosion, like, poof, or sweat, hand sweat. I have sweaty hands, so this is actually really annoying. Let's see here. A lot of our listeners are choosing the first one, though. Jenga says, I think I'm going to choose number two. And we're only holding hands when we're going swimming. Wait a minute. That's actually pretty genius. We only hold hands when we go to water parks or when we go swimming. Yeah, that's actually not that bad of an idea. If there's bodies of water, that would be better. Okay, that makes sense. Michael goes with the first one too. I already have a shocking personality and I attract static most of the time without thinking about it anyways. Aaron says, shock. Then I will be like, sorry, it might be a little shocking to find out I like you that enough to generate electricity. That's actually pretty cool. Crash says, static electricity too. Sweating hands would cause lasting problems. Adrian also says, number two, if that person wears leather of some sort, I don't want to perish it. Kurum Neem is also dropping by to say hello as well. All right. So I know that a lot of our listeners are waiting for Youngjae and Rocky joining us in the studio. They are going to be here in hour two. So stay tuned for that. Let's see here. Gwen was also choosing the first one because they and their partner still have that static explosion every time they touch hands. You know what? I already have sweaty hands, so I would rather be shocked. Because sweaty hands are no bueno. It's so annoying. The most annoying thing ever is to have sweaty hands. And the reason why it's so annoying for me is when I work on something and I'm concentrating on something, then the more my hands sweat, especially when I'm sewing. When this dress was not that bad, but I remember I had this like white, similar pattern of like a very like flamboyant type of pattern for a summer dress. And I was sewing it. And the thing is because I have such sweaty hands and my fingers get sweaty too, that it tends to pick up dirt and dust on white. And so I hate working with light colors because I tend to somehow, some way, smudge something on it. And then, yeah. I mean, I am so happy if I get a chance to like get it off when I wash it, but yeah, I feel like I'm doomed because of that. So yeah, I would go with the first one as well. Anyways, we've got Michael was asking us if we've been enjoying ATEEZ Is Bad. Of course we are. I have a bone to pick. San wearing that sweater, I have a bone to pick. Excuse me, sir. You that is a crime to look that good in that kind of a sweater. Anyways, today we start off a brand new year for our On This Day, and I think that our listeners are going to enjoy this quite a lot. So fam, stay tuned. In the meantime, ATEEZ is singing Bad, and our On This Day is coming up next.

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1: Welcome to the Yesteryear Charts, where we take you back to the same week we are currently in, and we are going to be looking at the years past and what songs were hot this week in years past. So welcome to our On This Day, and on Mondays, it's the start of the new year. So like the start of the new year that we're going to be looking at for that week to find out where we are. So I chose this week to be the last week of June because I was going through the dates, and with leap years and stuff like that, it was really hard for me to find a June month that had like just the full week to line up with this month's array. So I'm taking you guys back to the last week of June in 2014. So get ready, because you are not going to be ready for what songs are in the top rankings in this era. Now, there were so many good songs that I had to break up the chart immensely, because like I just couldn't. I had to try to listen to as many songs as possible because there are so many awesome tracks. So in 2014, in the last week of June, we had at number 25, Crush with his mega debut track, Hug Me. I did get a chance to interview him for his Crush on You album release. That was this, and when he released Kunyang with Zion T, we had a chance to have them in the studio, and then ever since then, they've been way too popular for us to have them back. But still, I had my fan moment when Crush was in the studio, because Crush on You, the entire album is so good. So good. I still listen to this album to this day. Tabichi found themselves into the top 24 at number 20, up four spots from the week prior, with Palpege, or Arm Pillow. Angmyu had their track of 200% at number 23. Shinyoungjae with his track of 사랑하는 그대여, To My Love, was at number 22. This was a track that was dedicated to the victims of the Sarudol ferry disaster. For number 21, we had Soyeon and Jeongki-go's mega hit track of Some. And that really just defined an era. And then we have A-Pink's, which song do you think it is? Tis 2014. What song was A-Pink promoting in 2014? It is Mr. Chu. So there were a lot of amazing stars in the rankings, and we're going to be looking at them this week. There is quite a lot of hot tracks to enjoy, and it was really hard for me to choose. That's why I've like started from number 25. I was about to go with the top 20 just so that we can try to listen to like almost every single song on the playlist in the chart that that particular week and year, but I was like, calm down, Isaac, you know, it's okay. So we're going to look at the track that officially helped him become a mainstream artist, Crush's debut song of Hug Me. Well, more of his like official mega breakthrough track, not necessarily his debut song. Ang Mu's after that with 200%, and more of the show's coming up next.

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2: All right, fam, we need to wrap up the first hour, and our summer special continues. We've got Young Dae and Naki joining us in the studio in hour two to promote their upcoming musical, Dream High, the musical reboot. So get ready. We're going to talk a little bit about that. In the meantime, though, what we're going to do is listen to another track from this era. It is A Pink's track of Mr. Chu. Do not judge Adele, because hour two of K-pop is coming next.

you hear it? This is a sound of life. Clear, pure water flowing through the deep, hidden veins of Jeju-do Island. Because groundwater stays deep beneath the surface, it remains hidden from our eyes. But being unseen means it requires even more meticulous care. It demands a level of management that is both invisible and absolute. This is why JPDC uses the eyes of science. We operate a 24-hour surveillance network that never sleeps.

0: 62 monitoring stations placed strategically around our water sources, we capture the faintest breath of Jeju's groundwater, recording its status with total honesty. We go beyond just watching. Using our proprietary AI models, we predict groundwater levels up to 3 months in advance. Preventing issues before they even arise, this is a smart, uncompromising standard of Jeju Samdasu. To protect the water, we must first protect the land. Since 2002, we have been purchasing the land surrounding our sources. Today, 710,000 square meters of land, vast and untouched, is preserved in its purest state, shielded from any pollution. 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A promise to use science to prove what nature has given us and to ensure this purity flows unchanged for generations to come. Enriching Jeju, bringing happiness to its people. A cleaner tomorrow for Jeju, created by JPDC.
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Tis the top of the second hour here on K-Poppin'. I'm your host, Isak, and we have our extension of our summer special here on K-Poppin' as we're going to be sitting down with the cast of Dream High Season 3, the reboot, and talk about the roles and also the musical that is coming up. So stay tuned for that. We've got Youngjae and Rocky joining us in the studio, and they're going to be telling us a little bit about their roles and the new season and a lot of other fun stuff too. So stick around for that. If you have any more questions and messages, continue to send those in. In the meantime, though, because Dream High is based off of the drama Dream High, we're going to take a listen to Taegyeon, Woyoung, Suji, Seon, and Ju on the track with Dream High, which was the original soundtrack. And I think we can find this on the musical this season as well. We're going to be looking at that track, and I'll see you guys back after this with our special. Dream High.

0: passions that you haven't been able to pursue, open those up again and be able to be inspired by the musical. So don't forget to show love to the musical when it hits the stage. But also, he's going to be dropping an album in August, and he's going to be meeting, he's going to have a concert, so he's going to be able to meet up with the fans as well. So that's something that he is definitely really excited to as well. 나가시면서 우리 팀이랑 이제 다시 잡으시면 될 것 같은데요. I think that we can just have him, you know, like just talk with our staff outside to see that we can get him back into the studio in August, hopefully. It seems like, is there any... Do you guys watch what you eat when you do musicals? 두 분은 혹시 뮤지컬 도중에 뭐 먹는 거나 이런 거 피하시는 거 있으세요? 혹시 뭐 매운 거를 안 먹는다든지?
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0: 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So he said that he likes to eat a lot when he does musicals, but he says that he likes to eat like a salad or something light before he goes on stage, but afterwards he'll you know, build up on the calories if he needs to. But he does try to stay away from too spicy or too overly exaggerated flavors because it can affect him. 라키 씨 좀 피하시는 거 이런 거 있어요?
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0: 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Okay, so he doesn't like cucumbers. For those of you who did not know this, he does not like cucumbers. So just for future reference, he does not like cucumbers. But he doesn't necessarily need to, you know, stay away from certain foods when he does musicals or whatnot. He feels that it doesn't really affect him that much. Singer-wise, is there any artist you would like to work with in the future? 두 분은 혹시 같이 일해보고 싶은 뮤지션 있어요? 나중에 뭐 스페셜 뭐 싱글이 됐든 뭐가 됐든
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0: 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He like to work with 라키 씨. 라키 씨는요?
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0: 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He's same. Yeah. He would like to work with Yeongjae as well. Yeah. I would like to actually see that. 저 뭐 기대하기 싶습니다. 뭐
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0: 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So we can look forward to that. 두 분 우리 웃고 떠드는 사이에 끝났어요.
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0: Yeah, so he said he had a lot of fun today. He was really happy with my hosting and yeah, don't forget to show a lot of love to DreamHigh. 라키.
2: 네, 이번에 드림아이 제이슨으로 이렇게 오게 되었는데 드림아이 많은 관심과 사랑 부탁드리겠고 그리고 앞으로 이제 개인적으로도 드림아이 말고도 열심히 활동하는 모습 계속 쭉 지켜봐주고 응원해 주시면 감사하겠습니다. 감사합니다.
0: Okay, so yeah, don't forget to show love to him in his solo endeavors, but also to the musical as well. Just a reminder that it goes up on the stage at the COEX RTM 우리은행 Hall at on the 18th of July to the 27th of September. So don't forget to check that out. Taeyeon is taking us out of the studio today with 내게 들려주고 싶은 말 or Dear Me, and we will definitely see you next time. 다음에 봐요. Bye.
1: 감사합니다.

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6: Welcome to Arirang News. This is Park Kyun, and we start with the top headlines at this hour. President Lee Jae-myung will hold a briefing at the Blue House on Monday afternoon to unveil the government's three mega projects aimed at boosting regional growth. The initiative centers on semiconductors, AI data centers, and physical AI. Attention is on Samsung Electronics and SK Hynix, which are expected to announce major investment plans for new chip facilities in the country's southwest. Relevant ministries will present measures to support the projects, including infrastructure development. Arirang News will cover the event live from 2 p.m. Technological superiority is increasingly becoming a matter of national security. That was President Lee Jae-myung's message as he called for stronger efforts to foster next-generation defense tech companies. Chairing a strategy meeting at the Blue House on Friday, he said, Korea has emerged as a major player in the global defense market, but now faces a new challenge. He noted that the country's defense industry remains heavily centered on large conglomerates and traditional weapon systems. On that note, he unveiled a goal of nurturing five defense technology companies valued at more than 1 trillion won, almost $650 million, and 50 firms with annual revenue of at least 100 billion won, or $65 million, by 2030. The head of the World Health Organization says Europe's unprecedented early summer heat wave may be responsible for over 1,000 excess deaths. The WHO chief said Sunday that more than 1,300 excess deaths linked to high temperatures have been recorded across Europe since June 21. Temperature records were broken over the weekend in countries including Germany, Poland, and Czechia as the heat wave spread eastward. In France alone, officials reported around 1,000 excess deaths since Wednesday, many involving people aged 65 and older. Experts say the extreme heat has been driven by a heat dome effect that traps hot air over the region. Rescue operations continue in Venezuela's coastal state of La Guaira, one of the areas hardest hit by the earthquakes. Amid severe shortages of rescue equipment and widespread devastation, occasional signs of life have offered hope to devastated communities. In one such rescue, a man and his teenage son were pulled alive from a collapsed building on Sunday, leaving some glimmer of hope even beyond the 48 to 72-hour rescue window that experts say is crucial for finding survivors. The death toll from the twin earthquakes has climbed to 1,450, while more than 3,100 people have been injured. Authorities say tens of thousands remain missing, with hundreds of buildings reduced to rubble. Iran and the United States moved closer to a broader regional confrontation over the weekend as both sides exchanged strikes in and around the Strait of Hormuz. Iran launched drones and missiles toward Kuwait and Bahrain on Sunday and warned that peace negotiations with the U.S. could come to a halt. Kuwaiti authorities said air defenses intercepted two ballistic missiles and several drones, with no casualties or damage reported. In Bahrain, officials said an Iranian strike damaged a residential building near the international airport, destroying the top floor of the structure but causing no deaths. The attacks came hours after U.S. forces struck Iranian military surveillance infrastructure, communication systems, air defense sites, and drone facilities. The strikes followed an attack on the Panamanian flag tanker Kiku, which was carrying crude oil for Qatar Energy, a key mediator between Washington and Tehran. Moving to the weather forecast, heading into July, the heat will only get stronger. With a rapid rise in highs, the atmosphere will become unstable, bringing scattered showers across inland regions this afternoon, with 5 to 40 millimeters in the forecast, along with thunderstorms. Skies will be sunny to partly cloudy nationwide, but UV levels will be very high throughout today. Meanwhile, Jeju-do Island could see extreme levels during the day. The heat and sunshine are at the strongest between 10 a.m. and 3 p.m., so please take precautionary protection measures. The current temperatures are 31 degrees in Seoul, 30 degrees in Gwangju, 27 degrees in Busan, and 25 degrees on Jeju-do Island. 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

Dear Diary, yesterday I accidentally went shopping. I accidentally saw a cute dress. I accidentally bought it and brought it home with me. Accidentally spent money. Do you do things accidentally as well? Welcome to Heart Attack. I'm your DJ, Pretty Little Iris. We'll be back after

That was Bad by 80s. You guys are listening to Heart Attack, and I'm your DJ, Pretty Little Iris. Guys, time to choose what kind of Iris you want to listen to today. Number one, do you want to listen to Happy and Pretty Little Iris up here? Or do you want to listen to Normal Iris, Calm Iris right here? Or do we want to go with the Chill Monday voice down here? It's up to you guys, or we can go up and down, because that's usually what I do when I'm hyper, I go up here, and then when I'm kind of annoyed or irritated or tired.

I'm wanting more. That means we always have to have a slow incline of prick, eh? Let's see what you guys are saying. Steve says, Ira's looking very pretty today. Mercy. Jenga says, her is definitely looking especially extra floofy and pretty. Mercy. What else are we all saying? SRD says, a chill Monday, Iris. Oh, you want this? Chill Monday, Iris. I don't know. I was thinking about this. I've been thinking about this a lot recently because you know how I've started learning a new language and I've been getting comments on my voice when speaking that language. And it makes me think back at all the times I got comments when I was speaking English and Korean. A lot of the times people say when I'm speaking Korean, I speak in a more cute voice, but I don't really try to do it. And then in English, sometimes I'm like, oh my gosh, am I pretty? But then sometimes I'm just like, what? No? What? 아닌데? But then sometimes I'm like, 아, 진짜요? So I have come to the conclusion that I don't really think about anything, but whatever I change or do with my voice, it does kind of come as a huge difference, I guess. And sometimes it really catches me off guard as well, because I would listen to a video of myself and I would think, what is she saying? So I would listen to like an interview that I did or, you know, anything that I say on camera. And I say something and then I would go like, why am I talking like that? So I asked my mom, why am I talking like this? And she's like, you always talk like that. And then sometimes when I watch other videos of me, for instance, talking with my friends or like vlogs, I would be like, why am I talking like that? Why do I sound so, like, so a little more than chill? It's like, why do I sound so sharp? Because I'll be like, 뭐가? 아니? So, I hope you love me because I hope you like me for who I am. Hi, guys. Okay, Leah says, prettiest flower, Iris. Thank you. It's a Monday. How are y'all feeling? Yesterday, I wasn't gonna go shopping, but I ended up tagging along my mom, and I just was looking around. But then suddenly, I saw one of my favorite brands, and they were going on a season-off sale. So I was like, you know, it doesn't hurt to look around. And then I went inside, and I saw this dress, and it was cute. And I was like, oh, it's probably gonna be really expensive. It wasn't that expensive. And then they said that it was on 30% sale. So it was cheaper than I expected. So I asked them, oh, is this the only like size you have? And they said they had one left. Those are the magic words. I'm pretty sure after I left, they got the one they had left out. And then they're probably telling other people that they have one left as well. I'm kidding. So I ended up getting it. But it's pretty. I'm not wearing it today. I don't know where I'm gonna wear it. I am one of those people that buys things and doesn't wear it for a long time because I feel like I need the right situation, which doesn't really come. But there's also like this really pretty red skirt I bought from my other favorite brand that I haven't been wearing for a few months right now. So we'll see when I decide to wear it. Geek Diggy says, how much coffee did you have? I only had one cup. I have one cup every day nowadays because I've been sleeping less. When I sleep a lot, I don't drink coffee, but for the past 1 month and 3 weeks, I've been having coffee almost every day. So this is my norm now. So you gotta get used to it. I'm a hyper girl now. I'm a hyper girl. And also, I've been watching a lot of videos of people that are hyper. I've been watching a lot of videos of people that are really high in energy because I thought I was really low on energy. I'm rapping. So, yeah. Jenga says, we have a Jack Skellington now. If you guys are tuning in through audio only, come say hi to our YouTube live stream because we do have a new figure in the studio. We have a new member. His name is Iris Boyfriend, my absolute ideal type. Ideal type. Whenever somebody asks, what's your type? I say, oh, Jack Skellington. So if you want to see Iris's ideal type, come to our YouTube live and join our live stream because I try to look pretty on the live stream. Not only ear candy, but we present to you eye candy.
I hope you guys had a good weekend. Can you tell me what you did during the weekend? What was up? What was anything special that you did? We'll go back and listen to a song, and then I'll be back.

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1: AJN says, I'm waiting for a train heading to Amsterdam from London. Looking forward to some stroop waffles. Any bread suggestions? Ah, you're living the life, AJN. I wish I was you. If I told you guys one day I'm going to go on a bread journey and leave for 3 weeks, would you be sad or would you be happy for me? Think carefully before answering, because there is an answer that I want you guys to answer with. Would you be sad or would you be happy for me if I left for a 3 week bread journey? AJN, I am not aware of any good places in Amsterdam, but I feel like anywhere you go, it'll be great. I've never been to Amsterdam, so. You guys are listening to Heart Attack, and I'm your DJ Iris. From 2 to 4 p.m., we attack your heart with art. So we are art with an H, Heart Attack. So we are an arts and culture program, if you haven't known. So we're not just a K-pop program, we're not a news program, we're not just a culture program, we have everything. So we don't only interview K-pop artists, but we interview artists from different professions, from different genres. We have professors in the studio, we have actual legitimate professionals in the studio. So it's, you guys can see me try to act professional when we have like real professionals in the studio. Hey, Hyungwoo is in the chat. Hi, Hyungwoo! Why are you here? I'm kidding. I'm just happy. That was why I was like, you caught me off guard. Oh, hi, Hyungwoo. What made you decide to come here? Thanks for joining. I like your handle. It's literally Cho Hyungwoo. That's kind of rare. Do you like my hair today, Hyungwoo? It's really fluffy. Hyungwoo, do you think I'm pretty? You have to pay pretty tax if you listen to Heart Attack, Hyungwoo, or else you can't listen to Heart Attack. You have to say I'm pretty. That's the rule. If you're a guest, it's okay. But if you're a listener, there are some rules you have to keep. Our listeners will teach you. Okay, let's talk about what we do on our show today. We have Heart News, where I read you news articles on what's happening in the arts and culture world in Korea. And then we have Heart of the Day. We ask a question on our Instagram, which is heartattack_arirang. It is located or listed on our YouTube live screen. And you can answer our Q&As and our stories, and we share your answer here together. And if you haven't answered yet, you still have time, so go on over to our Instagram. Today's question was, what is your dating bucket list? So what is your romantic bucket list? Things you want to do if you have a lover. This was one of the questions we had as a sub-question last week on our script. And remember I said, oh, thanks for the idea, guys. Let's do this as Heart of the Day. So I told our team to use this for today's Heart of the Day. I was like, oh, can you guys actually use the same question? So that's why we used it. So today we asked you, if you had a boyfriend, girlfriend, whatever it is, or if you have one right now, or a lover, a wife, a husband, or whatever it is there something you want to do with your significant other? Would be a better phrasing. If there is something you would like to do with your significant other, then let us know and we'll be reading them in a bit. If you want to send me messages, you can send it to our send message board or our email heartattackarirang@gmail.com, and I will be reading them in a bit. In hour two today, we have Battle of Hearts. We're joined by Boy Tello. We're going to be doing this or that. What is either the best or worst something something from a specific genre? For instance, what is the worst thing that can happen in summer? What is the best thing that can happen in a zombie apocalypse? Things like that. If you want to participate in our global listener survey, it's currently available through our pop-up on our website and mobile app. So check it out and let us know what you think. This is a song, and I'm back with Heart News. This is Woods, Cho Seung-yeon on the track with Amnesia.

June 29th, Monday. Here's today's Culture Life News of Korea. This is Heart News. Today will be mostly sunny nationwide, with scorching summer heat continuing as temperatures climb to around 32 degrees. However, unstable atmospheric conditions will bring scattered afternoon showers, mainly across western regions. Rainfall totals of 5 to 40 millimeters are expected in central and northern areas, while inland, Chungcheong and Jeolla regions could see 5 to 20 millimeters. Some areas may experience strong winds, thunder, and lightning. With plenty of sunshine, UV levels will range from very high to extreme, and ozone concentrations will also be elevated. More showers are expected across inland regions on Tuesday, while rain will begin in Jeju on Wednesday before spreading northward later in the week. K-pop group 2S became emotional as they thanked their fandom Psy during their concert in Seoul. The group held its 2026 2S Tour 24/7 For You in Seoul on June 27th and 28th at KSBO Dome, drawing around 18,000 fans and selling out all seats, including those with limited views. Performing at the venue, often referred to as the dream stage for K-pop artists, 2S shared heartfelt messages during the encore as they kicked off their first Asia tour. The tour will continue with 15 concerts across 8 cities, including Fukuoka, Kobe, Yokohama, Macau, Bangkok, Singapore, and Kaohsiung. K-pop boy group Cortis has achieved its first ever 200 million stream milestone with the track Go from their debut mini album. The song reached the mark just 9 months after its release and has become the group's most streamed track to date. Meanwhile, the title track Red Red from Cortis' second mini album continues its impressive run, topping Spotify Korea's weekly top songs chart for 8 consecutive weeks. The song also surpassed 100 million streams in just 57 days, setting a new record for the fastest achievement by a boy group that debuted within the last 5 years. This has been Korea's Heart News of the Day. We'll be back after Dream With Us by 2S and Red Red by Cortis.

We ask you guys a question on our Instagram, which is heartattack_arirang. And if you give us a follow and check out our question of the day on our stories, then you are able to give us an answer, which we share on the screen here. And we judge each other. It is a legal full judging time, you and I. You guys judge me? Actually? Do you judge me? Actually, I said actually already 3 times today. So today's heart of the day was, what is something you want to do with your significant other? And I don't know, I felt like this was a pretty common question people ask each other. I don't know what you guys would have said in our answers yet, but we will check it out. I think usually a lot of people say, oh, I want to go to the amusement park. I want to go to the park. Like, I feel like a lot of people in Korea ask this to each other. Like, oh, I want to go to the park. I want to go to the amusement park. I want to go to Hangang and have some chicken. I want to see cherry blossoms. I think those are some of the very more kind of common things that people say. So let's see what you guys will say. Leah says dance classes, like salsa. You want to take dance classes with your significant other? Interesting. If somebody asked me to, not even a significant other, if anyone asked me to dance with them, I would say no. Yeah. Let's see what you guys said. Benny says, for me, go to the park and a restaurant. Do you have a specific restaurant in mind, Benny? Ricky says, to find out why Iris is asking so many dating questions lately. Steve says, you thought I was just going to go past this one, right? Making myself look more sus. Was I does not make sense because I'm not the only one that comes up with these heart of the day questions. And in conclusion, our team is the one that organizes all the questions and posts them on our stories. So, yeah. Why didn't you answer the question? What is on your bucket list, Ricky? Steve says, cultural festivals, Broadway musicals, action or animation movie, meal at a Korean restaurant, walking. Oh, these are all very wholesome. Do you have a specific Broadway musical in mind? Do you have an animation movie in mind? Espy says, I don't even know what this means. Location? Cherry blossom trees as they bloom. So you want to go see cherry blossoms is your bucket list, I'm assuming. I didn't answer the question. I'll answer the question. So there has been something in mind, but it's not because I want to do it with a significant other. It's just because I was so sick and tired of people asking me when I was going to do this. So I said, when I date. So then that's what it kind of became. But I've never watched Harry Potter. And there's been many people in my life that's been trying to get me hooked onto Harry Potter, and they've been bugging me a lot. So I said, I'm not going to watch it with you, because they all wanted to watch it with me. They wanted to see my reaction and blah, blah, blah, blah, blah. So I said, I'm not going to watch it with you. And they kept begging, like, why not? Blah, blah, blah. So I said, I'm going to watch it with my boyfriend, not you. So I don't know if that's a bucket list, because it's not really something I want to do, but it has been something that I've said before. Also, I asked a question earlier and I didn't read the answers. I asked you, if I were to go on a 3-week bread journey, would you be happy or sad for me? And there was only one answer to this, but I think I missed the comments when you answered, so just assuming that you guys get Irisism class correctly and you know the answer. Jenga says, dating bucket list, skydiving. Huh? Oh, I don't think I can date you then. I'm not the one to do that with. Steven says, firstly, pizza and movie date so fun. I wish to see Shunyun the show or fireworks. Ooh, fireworks. Leah says, need Iris on We Got Married doing these. It's been a hot minute since I or anyone thought of We Got Married. Oh my gosh. I used to watch those religiously when I was a child. I was a literal child when they used to do We Got Married. Oh my gosh. I don't want to be on We Got Married. I don't think I'll be a good television figure in general. So
Steven says museum or theme park, spending time together matters. Kevin says binge watching Arirang News. Ooh, interesting. And writing, drawing, and research. You can watch Heart Attack with your significant other. How about that? How does that sound for you guys? Let's see. Leon says someone exists. What do you mean? Who exists? Dracula says Harry Potter is the kids' version of Dark Academia, The Secret History. Are you sure? Really? That means I have to watch it then. That means I'll be hooked onto it. But there's something I said, so I'm not gonna watch it until... I'm kidding. I might end up watching it if I get really bored. But I just like seeing people's reaction when I say, I haven't watched Harry Potter. It's really fun. Arvian says, don't have one eye. Robin says, I had never thought about a dating bucket list. Well, now is your chance. It is your chance. Crash Override says, to have a night and sharing a charcuterie board. Oh, you know, I'm a charcuterie board maniac. When I have friends over at my house, I always make charcuterie boards and I'm really good at it. And my friends don't thank me enough. I'm actually getting mad right now. Like, it's so pretty. It's so aesthetic. Nobody posts about it. Nobody thanks me for it. And they all just go like, oh, it's a classic Iris. She's pulling a classic Iris. It's probably because I'm doing it for myself and not them. But still, ungrateful friends. I will unfriend everyone today. Leon says, go stargazing. How about flower gazing? And listen to Iwis's flower gazing. Ooh, that was our last one. Tigashir says, my response to the happy sad question was both happy for Iris and sad we won't see her. Jenga says, I responded too. The answer is yes. Yes to happy or sad. Would you be happy or sad? let's see. Dracula says, Tom Riddle is the Henry Winter of Harry... What's Tom Riddle? Is that a character from Harry Potter? I know Henry Winter because Henry Winter's my boyfriend. So I'm guessing Tom Riddle is someone from Harry Potter and Tom Riddle is like Henry Winter. Alrighty. Let's go listen to a song. This is New Zealand by Le One.

I liked that ending. I'm not a good yeller. I wish I'll horror movie-esque yeller. But I guess I'm not this one that's scared. I guess I have to be the scarer because I can't do a good horror movie scream. Time for your messages. The first one is from Tigger Shior saying, "Hey Iris, how are you? Kamsi Kamsa. Jintian was pretty okay. 근데..." Yeah, I'm okay. Best of wishes to Onion Writer. For those of you guys that did not tune into our weekend show, we did announce that starting from July, we are going to be greeting a new writer and Onion will be going on to her new life journey. Bye, Onion! Bye-bye! It was nice meeting you! It's because, guys, we already, like, said our goodbyes already, so, yeah. So if you didn't tune into the weekend, I did announce that during the weekend. So tomorrow is going to be her last day, so hope you guys tune in tomorrow and say goodbye to Onion. I hope your new job is super fulfilling for you. Oh, so today is my mom's birthday, so my wife and I took her out for dinner. It was a good time, except there was a bit of a mix-up with the dessert. I had ordered a fudge cake and a legendary monster cookie, which is basically a cookie with ice cream. Cookie, cookie, cookie, for real though. Where was your ice cream? Because apparently, the cookie took longer than it should have and it arrived bare, no ice cream. We tried to get that fixed. The cookie came out burnt. We had the cookie removed from our ticket. No way we're eating it. Still, Mom had a good meal and a good birthday, I think. Could I please request Marshmallow by IU? If it has to be hot, could we at least get some marshmallows to roast while you enjoy your choice of bread? Have a great day. Here's a picture of... is it a cookie? Is it an ice cream? Is it a fudge? Whatever it is. Could we see the picture from Tigger-ishior, please? Let's see. Ooh, a fudge. Fudge. Wait, that looks very moist. Is it a little too moist? A lot of icing, huh? But it's like the moist icing. It's not like the frost icing. Leon says, Onion is now free! Free from what, Leon? Why are you talking like I'm some... I'm kidding. Don't hate me. Leah says, Onion has been here for a long time. It's been exactly 1 year and 6 months. Yeah. Jenga says, I come back just to say bye to Onion. Happy for her and wishing her the best. Kaladath says, good luck in your new enterprises, Onion. Dracula says, thanks for all the hard work, Onion. All the best for the future. Wherever you go, Ricky says, you'll always be a great Onion. All the best, Onion. Do come back and tune in to check on Iris sometime. Let's see our next message. Jenga says, hello pretty little Iris and everybody. I haven't been able to tune in recently because I don't have my overnight job anymore and I've been job searching during the day. But I found this fitness gym in California that I think our horror princess would enjoy. They have classes called slasher size, flexorcism, horror yoga, freak show flow, and more. From some of the videos, it looks like they play horror movies in the backgrounds as people are taking classes, and instead of weights, they have fake slasher knives and chainsaws.

They even have cute workout clothes with blood splatter patterns on them. Hope everyone stays well and healthy and hydrated from Jenga. Hi Jenga, thanks for letting me know about this amazing invention. Should I call it an invention? Wow, I feel like Korea isn't the place for me to live as a horror addict because nobody likes horror in Korea. I mean, there are horror likers out there, but it's not like a thing. It's not a culture. So they say, as they say in Korea, it's so hard for a horror film to do well in Korea because it's not really the go-to for everyone. I wish I can go here. Yeah. Dracula says, who will buy Iris tickets to shows when on air now that Onion is leaving? Guess what? Last week, you know how you guys saw me do the ticketing? I think I got her power now. I learned from her and now I can do great things. I've done great things. I wish I could go here. I guess this is the only fitness thing I'd ever go to. I don't know about slasher size, because that's probably exercise, and I don't like that word. But maybe flexorcism is stretching, right? Because you're flexing. I like stretching, so I would like flexorcism. And I would like horror yoga, but I don't think I would do like things that I have to jump around and things that are like... Yeah. It's called Killer Fitness. That's so interesting. Wow. Wait, you said in California, right? You live in California? And also, Jenga, you said I haven't been able to tune in recently, and I have been aware. Anyway, California. Some people invited me to California because I work with some people from California, and they've been saying, like, Iris, you should visit. Like, you have to work with us. We have to get in the studio. Like, you should come visit. And where am I going with this? I am what? Yeah, should I go? Do you think I'll like it over there? Do you think I'll like it over there? I've never been to that side, you know. I've never been to that side. So if you've been there or if you live there, do you think I would like it over there? Well, thank you for today's messages, guys. We're gonna go listen to some songs and I shall be back. This is Marshmallow by IU and Big Dog Walk by NCT 127. Marshmallow.

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7: 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Time for hour two. We're back with Boy Tello very soon, but in the meantime, this is Baby the La La Love by Lee Chan-hyuk.

0: Typhoons cause immense damages to properties and human life with torrential rains and strong winds. First, track the movement of the typhoon through weather reports. Be sure to clear the drains around your home and secure anything that can become a flying hazard. Identify nearby areas that can be easily flooded or susceptible to mudslides and avoid those areas. Typhoons may cause a blackout or cut off water supply, so major public facilities such as hospitals must check on other power supply. Strong winds may shatter windows, so secure the outside of windows with wooden boards or tape and have first aid kit ready. Campers in mountain valleys must evacuate. Those in coastal areas safely tie up boats to the dock and remove any fishing equipment. When a typhoon is nearing your area, residents in low ground and commonly flooded areas should prepare to evacuate. Residents living in valleys, riverside areas, and coastal areas should evacuate immediately. Children and the elderly should stay indoors, and everyone should prepare flashlights and emergency food. Once a typhoon hits, use safe streets instead of flooded streets. In particular, avoid underground areas and areas near manholes. Avoid driving on flooded roads and do not park your vehicle in underground lots. Stay away from street lights, traffic lights, and high-tension wires. If you see a mudslide or electricity poles and danger of falling down, contact relevant authorities immediately to prevent further damage. Do not cross a stream if the water is deeper than your knees. With the right preparation, we can protect ourselves from a typhoon.
1: 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The time is 3 p.m.

That was Little by Little by Hitchis. You guys are listening to Heart Attack, the second hour. I'm your DJ, Pretty Little Iris. Time for Boitello to join us in the studio for Battle of the Hearts. We need your help choosing what the worst or good, whatever it is gonna be today. So get your hands ready to type in for us in our YouTube live chat. We'll be back after a song, Easy by Queen of Mamamoo featuring Sick K.

0: It's been a while since I have been annoying, right?
1: So you have been
0: let
1: annoying.
0: Let me start off
1: annoyed.
0: By being annoying.
1: Okay.
0: Am I pretty?
1: We were asking to our listeners, right?
0: Yeah. Hi.
1: Howdy, y'all.
0: Mm-hmm. How's you? You got a haircut.
1: Not haircut. Okay. Actually, I am quite frustrated.
0: Why, Shema?
1: Because of, you know, World Cup, you know, what happened, you know, yesterday, last night.
0: To be honest,
1: I was quite furious about what happened last night. If you know, you know.
0: If you know, you know.
1: Yeah.
0: Koreans aren't really happy right now, but you probably are getting a lot of news about that on our other shows where we actually cover sports news. But yeah, Koreans aren't really happy. So I hope you guys are happy. Do you play football?
1: I used to a lot.
0: Was that like your go-to sport?
1: Because, you know, my high school buddies, we mm-hmm. used to play like because, you know, these days we're kind of, it's kind of difficult to actually gather around, right?
0: Because
1: mm-hmm. they're all, you know, working.
0: Yeah, lifing.
1: Yeah, lifing.
0: Yeah.
1: But like every maybe 6 months,
0: we gather.
1: Yeah.
0: Oh.
1: And like way before that, we actually met like every month together and play futsal.
0: Oh, really?
1: But like last time when we played, I was the only one who was in military, right?
0: Oh, yeah.
1: So I was the only one who was quite capable of actually playing it.
0: Oh, because you were kind of doing
1: it.
0: Yeah,
1: I was kind of working out, so.
0: Wait, Canada won today?
1: Oh, yeah.
0: Ah, congratulations.
1: You know, the, I don't know, I'm not going to talk about things.
0: Yeah. Do that off the record.
1: Okay.
0: Also, I want to introduce you to my boyfriend.
1: Oh.
0: Are you interested?
1: Oh, yeah.
0: Really? You know him. You just never met him before.
1: Oh, yeah. Definitely.
0: I invite

0: invited him to our studio.
1: Ooh.
0: You know him, right? My boyfriend.
1: Ooh. Yeah, the from
0: 인사하세요. 안녕하세요.
1: Tim Burton, right?
0: Yep.
1: Yeah.
0: 눈을 보고 인사를 하셔야죠. You gotta look in the eyes. Okay. 안녕하세요. Yeah. You wanna shake hands?
1: Okay.
0: Yeah. Nice to meet you.
1: How much is it?
0: You're saying I bought my boyfriend
1: I'm sorry.
0: Or something?
1: No.
0: Are you accusing me?
1: I'm asking someone brought you this, or did you bought it by yourself?
0: It's my boyfriend. No question needed.
1: Okay.
0: Okay.
1: Okay. Is she okay, guys?
0: Okay, so anything new other than being mad? What did you eat yesterday? Okay, tastiest thing you ate last week.
1: Last week?
0: In the 1 week. Tastiest thing. Is it hard?
1: Oh, I had a burger.
0: Mm-hmm.
1: But I had it after eating nothing until 10 p.m. No, 10, like 11 p.m.
0: Where was the burger from without saying the brand name? Was it a franchise?
1: Yeah, franchise.
0: Fast food?
1: Yeah.
0: M?
1: No.
0: L?
1: Yeah, L.
0: L?
1: L, nearby my studio.
0: Oh.
1: In Hakdong. That place is the best place.
0: Did you know you're dropping so many hints about your location recently?
1: I've been doing it a lot.
0: Okay.
1: But I don't care because no one's coming. So.
0: Okay. Well, we're going to go listen to a song and get started with Battle of the Hearts, where we choose the worst or best something something. Mm-hmm. Today, are we doing worst or best?
1: Worst.
0: We always do worst.
1: Worst.
0: Give them a clue. Hint. T-shirt.
1: Noroi.
0: Huh?
1: It's a Japanese word.
0: Oh.
1: Noroi.
0: I'll do Mandarin word then.
1: Okay.
0: Kongfu. Do you like kombucha?
1: Oh, yeah.
0: I love kombucha.
1: Oh, yeah.
0: Did you know pomegranate kombucha is the best? It's better than, like, lemon or peach. Yeah. You should
1: I've never tasted pomegranate.
0: Pomegranate kombucha, you have to try it next time.
1: Oh.
0: And green tea kombucha is really good.
1: Oh, you know, like, there's a, you know, tea bag, like, those things, like, these days, right?
0: That you mix in with water?
1: Yeah. You have to mix it with water, right?
0: You can stop talking and what happened.
1: Yeah,
0: we already know what happened. Just question, where were you?
1: I was at my studio and everything was bursting.
0: We'll be back after Tala Tala by Itzy.

0: He used to be my first boyfriend, you know.
1: Jack?
0: No, the dude you just talked about.
1: Who? Who? Woody?
0: Yeah. Woody was my like day one first ever boyfriend.
1: Really?
0: Yeah.
1: What about Buzz?
0: No, he wasn't my type.
1: Infinity and beyond. To infinity and beyond.
0: He wasn't
1: To
0: my
1: infinity
0: type.
1: and
0: I thought he was
1: beyond.
0: ugly when I was younger. I think he's cute now.
1: How dare you?
0: I liked Woody.
1: To
0: Maybe.
1: infinity and beyond. To infinity and beyond.
0: Woody was my first boyfriend when I was like in preschool. Yeah.
1: What about the potato? You know,
0: Potato is married.
1: Mr. Potato.
0: What are we talking about today?
1: Today we're gonna talk about the worst noroi, the curse.
0: In Korean,
1: Chu. Chu. Chu.
0: Chaju. Curse. Noroi, Chaju, curse. If you know curse in your language, let us know. Yeah. Okay. So today we're talking about curses. So I guess we're just doing this or that. Is this worse or that worse? Okay, get started with our first then, please.
1: The first, we have the theme of bug infestation.
0: Insects.
1: On one, we have bugs will bite you five times more often than average person.
0: Okay, higher chance you'd get bitten by a bug.
1: Whatever the bug is.
0: Okay.
1: The other side, we have once a week, one to three cockroaches will spawn somewhere inside your house.
0: Okay. So it's either you get bitten by a bug five times more than other people, or you find a cockroach ev once a week in your house. Okay, this one's easy. So are we, let's do five or one for our voting. Five times more, or you find a bug once a week. So five versus one. Let's do ours first. One, two, three,
1: One.
0: five.
1: No, one is worse.
0: But you say you don't like cockroaches.
1: That's why it's worse.
0: Oh, we're doing
1: Yeah,
0: worse.
1: we gotta choose worse one.
0: One, sorry.
1: Yeah.
0: Sorry, sorry.
1: I hate okay.
0: Is it too late now to say sorry? 'Cause I'm. What's the lyrics? Party. Whoa. Is it too late?
1: Say
0: Don't
1: sorry.
0: get us wrong. We're not like goofing around. We're waiting for your vote because we have like a time difference during our life. Yeah,
1: Delay.
0: we're not goofing around. We're like
1: Well,
0: being
1: we are
0: professional.
1: goofing around though.
0: 5-5-1-1-5-5. Guys, it's worse. Everybody thought the
1: Is it too late? Say sorry.
0: Sorry. 'Cause we should do this every time. We should just sing
1: Oh,
0: a we should do singing room slash voting time. Five is worse. 5-5-1-1-5-1-5. It's
1: one, no,
0: five.
1: one is worse.
0: Well, they're saying five.
1: Oh.
0: Five.
1: Oof. I just, you know, like a few days ago, me and my buddy, we finished running at the Han River, and then we came back and we sat on the bench while sipping on some, you know, drinks afterwards. And while we were talking, we were chatting, and suddenly I felt, because it was during the midnight, it was like 1:30 a.m. I heard something was crawling. It was kind of nasty. It was kind of, you know. And when I saw the floor, there was this big roach, like literally
0: I
1: this
0: have a
1: big.
0: question.
1: Okay.
0: How do you see these bugs all the time, Tello?
1: I don't know.
0: I never see them. Also, it's true, I don't go outside as much as you, but still, like, I did live like 24 years on Earth, right? How, maybe you're just really, maybe they're attracted to you. You know why? You attract what you fear. I'm a philosopher.양구름님 says, 보이텔러님 어깨 위에 뭐가.
1: I'll be dead, you know. I'll be instantly, immediately gone from this world, you know.
0: Okay, next. 5-1. Unfortunately, 5-1. So next. Next. You have to move on with the show.
1: Okay. Next though, we have everyday misfortune. So one is every single time you get a haircut, it's guaranteed to be completely ruined.
0: Okay, every time. Until we D-word. Mm-hmm, okay.
1: And then you get minor bad luck 3 times a week.
0: Okay.
1: For instance, spilling a soup on your shirt when you wore a white one.
0: Okay.
1: Or you get, you know, dirty juice of a garbage after throwing out a garbage.
0: Okay, like the small itty-bitty lucks. Yeah, unlucks. Or
1: tripping, you know.
0: Okay. Tripping.
1: I'll choose latter one.
0: What is our keyword?
1: Haircut versus bad luck.
0: Hair or bad luck?
1: Oh, right.
0: Hair or luck?
1: Okay.
0: Hair or luck? One, two. What's worse?
1: Yeah, what's worse?
0: One, two, three. Hair.
1: Hair is worse.
0: I don't have to talk anymore, yeah, right? Like,
1: yeah,
0: yeah. I'm pretty sure. Okay, let me say.
1: Abbreviated in the most neat way.
0: Probably, I think around 45% of my fans like me because of my hair. I feel like, honestly, around probably like 45%.
1: True.
0: You know, a majority. It's not like they're going to hate me if I shave it off. But they might kind of go like,
1: what? Oh.
0: Everybody's saying soup is worse, two is worse, luck, haircut, luck.
1: Really?
0: Luck is worse? Okay.
1: Okay.
0: If I had bad luck, I would make a YouTube channel and call it The Unlucky Iris and vlog it.
1: Every time.
0: Yeah. Okay, next.
1: Next up we have digital dystopia. So your phone's charging speed is synced with your physical stamina.
0: Oh.
1: So it means that whenever you charge it with a speed charger, you'll be drained with your own stamina.
0: Oh, okay.
1: So the phone will only be fully charged when you sleep.
0: Okay.
1: And the other side, we have 4 days for every month. You'll get completely lose all access to internet. So no calls, no data, no phones, no home.
0: Mm-hmm. Okay. Geek Diggy says, I'm a fan of your songs. Your hair is a very close second. Should I say thank you? I don't know what to say to this. Okay, no internet for 4 days a month, or you have to charge your phone with your energy, with your stamina. Mm-hmm. So let's do charge or internet.
1: Mm-hmm.
0: What's worse?
1: Yeah.
0: Okay.
1: I think charging is worse.
0: Yeah. I think I would like 4 days without internet.
1: Yeah, we call it digital detox, you know.
0: Digital detox is so healthy.
1: Back to analog.
0: Yes. I think I would rather do no internet.
1: Mm-hmm.
0: Let's see. Bahar says, why are these so bad? You know why? Because Tello came up with them.
1: Because it's curse. Because we're talking about curses.
0: Phone. Which one is phone? Oh, charging. Phone. And let's see. Oh. Wait, no internet is no heart attack. Everybody that answered internet?
1: Well, Bahar says, I already do the 4 days off internet. So when is it?
0: No heart attack four times a month. Okay, which one is it? Internet? Internet? Wait. I don't understand. Phone? No internet. Can you count? I'm lost.
1: Okay.
0: So, count charge. I'll count internet.
1: Okay, one.
0: One.
1: Two.
0: Three.
1: I think charging.
0: Yeah. Charging is worse.
1: Charging
0: four.
1: Is five, I think.
0: Wait, I got... okay. Charging.
1: Yeah.
0: What's next?
1: Next we have commuter's hell.
0: Okay.
1: So there will be 30% chance of experiencing severe motion sickness whenever you use any transportation, any means of transportation.
0: Mm-hmm.
1: The other we have, you'll get, there's a 20% chance of needing the restroom suddenly and urgently on public transit. But whenever you take off, it's gone.
0: Okay.
1: The urge is gone.
0: Okay.
1: Mm-hmm.
0: So 30% that this is both transportation. When you're commuting, 30% chance that you'll get motion sickness or 20% chance that you have to suddenly go to the restroom. I have one of these. Do you know which one?
1: Motion sickness?
0: I think I told you. I have terrible motion sickness. So I already have this. I don't think mine is 30%. I think mine is 70%. So wherever I am, whatever I'm doing, I feel like motion sickness, especially in the car.
1: Oh, really?
0: Yeah. So now this is me saying that it's okay because you get used to it. So now being motion sick is my norm.
1: That's your default.
0: Yeah. It's really bad. So, you know, it's not that bad. You get it? I get it all the time, so it's not that bad now. Yeah. Motion sickness. Okay. Restroom or motion? Restroom, restroom, restroom, motion, motion. What about you? I think restroom is worse. Yeah. Restroom. Bahar says you can wear a diaper for the second one. True.
1: No, but the urge will be gone when you take off.
0: Restroom, restroom. Everybody's saying restroom is worse.
1: Yeah, okay.
0: Let's go with restroom. We did our four rounds already, so we're going to move on to a song break. Oh my gosh, I'm so excited for the song break. Are you?
1: Yeah.
0: Are you?
1: Yeah.
0: Are you?
1: Yeah.
0: This is by G. Dragon. Oh, they're famous. Bitakage.

0: Next.
1: Next, oh, we have.
0: Oh my gosh, I want to listen to our next song so bad.
1: Okay.
0: Shall we listen to it? No. No, what's next?
1: God, we have social and physical pain.
0: Okay.
1: So, one we have, there's a 10% chance you'll make a critical slip of the tongue.
0: Mm-hmm.
1: At important meetings or, you know, whatever.
0: 10% is pretty low though, isn't it?
1: But still.
0: It's once in 10 times, so.
1: But still, what if it happens?
0: Like what? Like, oh my gosh, you're so ugly. Something like that? Like to your meeting boss?
1: Yeah, or
0: like
1: to
0: that bad?
1: Your, yeah.
0: Or like.
1: In front of your, maybe.
0: I don't know why she's making me do this. It's because she doesn't know how to work properly. Why do I have to? Hi! Is it like that? That's never happened to me before, by the way. I think inside my head.
1: Oh, okay.
0: Okay, so that's an example, right?
1: Mm-hmm.
0: Okay, next.
1: And next up, every time you cross a doorstep,
0: mm-hmm.
1: you'll experience, there's a 30% chance that of you'll be experiencing excruciating pain of stepping on a Lego block.
0: 30% chance every time you walk past a doorstep,
1: mm-hmm.
0: you feel like you're stepping on Lego.
1: Yeah.
0: Okay, this is, let's do...
1: 10-30.
0: 10 or 30. Yeah. 10% chance of slip of a tongue
1: mm-hmm.
0: or 30% Lego. Chance of Lego. 10 or 30. What's yeah. worse? 1, 2, 3, 30.
1: Oh, really? Mm.
0: Yeah.
1: Oh, wow.
0: Yeah. You can't risk your career. I'd rather hurt my feet.
1: No, that means then 10% is worse. So we have to go with 10.
0: I'm so sorry. Is it silly now to say sorry?
1: Yeah, 10 is worse.
0: I remembered. Missing more than just of your body.
1: Oh, yeah.
0: I remembered. Oh my gosh. So smart. Okay.
1: Meeting is worse. Yeah, everyone's saying meeting.
0: Meeting is worse. Okay. Meeting is worse.
1: You can get used to stepping on Lego, but you can't find a new job.
0: Okay. What's next?
1: Next up, we have ruined relationships.
0: Okay.
1: So, on one side, we have there's a whatever
0: company or organization group
1: you join, your superior or your boss will hate you, and he'll be micromanaging you, and he'll be picking on you every single time.
0: Wherever I go.
1: Yeah.
0: What if I'm the boss?
1: Then you'll have.
0: You hate yourself.
1: Other boss.
0: Self-hatred. Self-hatred.
1: That's worse, I think.
0: Self-hatred. Okay, next.
1: And next we have... whatever meeting you're, you know, attending.
0: Mm-hmm.
1: Whatever outing you're at.
0: So friend, work, doesn't matter.
1: Mm-hmm. You'll be creating an embarrassing, cringeworthy moment that haunts you through your life.
0: 30% chance?
1: Yeah, that's quite high, though.
0: If I'm a YouTuber,
1: mm-hmm.
0: the 30% thing might not be bad.
1: Oh, because you have your content.
0: Yeah.
1: Mm.
0: Like, I hate my life kind of content. But, I mean, the boss senior thing.
1: Mm-hmm.
0: I would hate that. You know, I've been really lucky. I think a lot of my superiors have liked me in the past, which is kind of surprising. I don't think I'd like me if I was my superior. So I am aware I'm really blessed. So I think I would choose that one. I can't imagine
1: boss
0: hating me because I want to do a good job at work. What's worse for you?
1: Yeah, I'll go with boss too.
0: Wait, but 30% chance they're gonna laugh at you all the time. Did you see Tello do that right now? They're gonna do this. They're gonna film videos of you and post it on Reels, and then it's gonna have like 100 likes and 10,000 shares.
1: But you know, because it's laughable, right?
0: Okay.
1: But the former one, we cannot really laugh about it.
0: Yeah, no. I think mine is the boss one.
1: Yeah.
0: Boss or 30? Let's see. Boss.
1: Yeah, boss. Just, I'll just make the cringe thing funny. Yeah, true.
0: Boss is worse. Yeah. ISO Day says 30% is less than what it is already now. Nah, probably not. Okay, boss is worse.
1: Mm-hmm.
0: Next.
1: Next up, we have media frustrations. Mm.
0: Are you frustrated just reading it?
1: Yeah. And one, we have, you must watch 3 unskippable ads, that is 60-second ads each.
0: So 3 minutes?
1: Mm-hmm. Before every single video you watch.
0: No premium?
1: No premium.
0: Okay.
1: Even if you do premium, you have to watch it. And the other side we have, all websites will take 10 seconds to load images and text. And whenever you try to scroll an inch, mm-hmm. you'll have to wait again, like
0: buffering
1: back in 90s.
0: I can choose what's worse. So yeah, let's do 3 or 90. So 3 ads or internet from the 90s. Yeah. Ricky's like, God, why? I remember when I was doing a Zoom meeting recently, it was me and someone from another country, mm-hmm. and our connection was terrible. And we were like, what's happening? It's 2026. Uh-huh. And the guy was like, do you have good internet? Because I have good internet. So I went like, hey, I'm in Korea. And then they were like, sorry, it must not. And it was me. It wasn't my internet.
1: What a twist.
0: It wasn't my internet. It was my MacBook that had an issue. But I was like, hey, I'm in Korea. Korea was not guilty.
1: Yeah.
0: 90 is worse. 90 is worse because I think I'll just stop watching videos then.
1: Oh, really?
0: Yeah.
1: Well, I can't.
0: Yeah. Well, you have to watch videos?
1: I have to watch videos. I think ads is worse.
0: Well, let's count.
1: Okay.
0: 90? 90s. 90.
1: Okay, 90s.
0: Okay. It's the 90s love. 90s love.
1: LCT.
0: Oh.
1: Yeah. My friend actually did the remix. Mm. Squar. He did.
0: Squar? Really.
1: Yeah.
0: Shout out Squar. Why are you Squar? Like squirrel? Or like square? Squirrel?
1: He actually Squar? Made a lot of songs.
0: Squar?
1: The recent one. He made it.
0: But why is he Squar?
1: Cause
0: can you ask? Can you call him right now?
1: Okay.
0: For
1: Should
0: real?
1: I really call him?
0: For real?
1: No, I think
0: there's a chance he might swear, right? No?
1: No, I don't think so.
0: Really? But can we call him and ask?
1: No, later on. Maybe you should invite him.
0: Hi, Squar. We have one question for you. Why are you Squar? Okay.
1: Oh, he actually produced a lot of songs of recent Taeyong's album, solo album.
0: Yeah, but why is he Squar? That doesn't answer my question. I'm not asking if he's friends with NCT.
1: I asked him a few times and I can't remember.
0: You're such a bad friend.
1: Yeah, I think so.
0: Last but not least.
1: Last but not least, we had a ruined experience.
0: Mm-hmm.
1: So there's a 20% chance of any song you listen to will be offbeat,
0: mm-hmm.
1: tone deaf,
0: mm-hmm.
1: and terrible.
0: What you listen to?
1: Yeah.
0: Okay.
1: The song. Whatever the song you listen to.
0: Okay.
1: There's 20% chance that it'll be.
0: Give us an example. Let's say you're singing.
1: Listening.
0: You're listening to mm-hmm. Golden. How is it going to sound?
1: So, we're going all alone.
0: That's how you're listening to the song.
1: Call me Golden. worse.
0: 20% chance. Mm-hmm. And?
1: And there's a 20% chance you'll get immediately spoiled at the exact moment you start watching movie or drama or animation.
0: Anime
1: or.
0: So song, music or mm-hmm. movie.
1: Mm-hmm.
0: So you get spoiled, whatever.
1: Yeah.
0: Spoilers. Both are 20%.
1: Mm-hmm.
0: Bahar says, can I skip them?
1: Nah.
0: No, you have to listen to
1: the full song.
0: What's worse? Okay. Movie or song? 1, 2, 3. Movie. I think I'll enjoy the song.
1: Yeah, I hate spoiled. I hate being spoiled.
0: Really?
1: Yeah.
0: Can I spoil something for you? Like, you know the book I lent you?
1: No. Please don't.
0: Why are you covering your head? You can hear me better if you put on headphones. Are you okay? It's not that funny. No, I'm kidding.
1: Just because, like, while you were saying it,
0: you could hear me
1: clearly. I could hear it closely, so.
0: Tell him. Okay, let's
1: wow,
0: see.
1: Wow, the dumbest moment. Wow.
0: Are you sure you're from Y University?
1: I'm starting doubting these days, you know.
0: Song is worse. Music, movie, spoiler, music, song. Wait, that's close.
1: Oh, yeah.
0: 4-3. Wow, you guys. Oh, they chose song.
1: Maybe because I sang it.
0: It was a nice example. Okay.
1: Is it too late to say sorry?
0: Okay, song.
1: Yeah.
0: Let's go on with our next tournament.
1: Okay, so bug spider 5 times more than average person versus minor bad luck 3 times a week.
0: Okay, bad luck. So bugs, mm-hmm. you're bitten by bugs 5 times more mm-hmm. than other people, or mm-hmm. 3 minor unlucky events happen to you a week. Let's do unlucky or bug.
1: What would be the worst bug bites?
0: Bee.
1: Oh.
0: Wasp.
1: Wow.
0: Wasp. Ants.
1: Ants?
0: I have an ant bite right now, right here.
1: Why?
0: Because I was eating outside with Key. Okay.
1: So he's an ant man, right?
0: Okay, let's see. Bug. Unlucky. Bug.
1: Bug.
0: Ooh,
1: two
0: close.
1: To two. A bug.
0: Mm.
1: Oh, tick. Oh, yeah. It's itchy.
0: Is bug worse?
1: I think so.
0: Okay, I think bug is worse.
1: Yeah, let's go with bugs.
0: Bugs.
1: Zoom.
0: Next
1: up, we have your phone's charging speed is synced with your physical stamina versus neat restroom needing at a transportation. Urgent okay. needing.
0: Phone, restroom.
1: Yeah.
0: This one is hard.
1: Well,
0: actually, I don't think it's hard because I'll just not go on my phone often.
1: Mm.
0: Restroom is worse.
1: Yeah, I think so too.
0: It's probably really bad for your health as well.
1: And actually, I'm using same phone since, like, I'm using an iPhone XR.
0: It's the pretty phone. You should sell it to me.
1: Oh, really?
0: Do you want to change phones? I'm actually being serious. Mine is a 17 Pro.
1: Mine's iPhone 10.
0: Yeah, XR has a prettier camera.
1: But the problem is...
0: Yeah?
1: It's been like 8 years, right?
0: Yeah.
1: 7-8 years. So whenever I charge it 100%, it's actually 70%. So.
0: Really?
1: Yeah.
0: Mm.
1: I have to change my phone, but...
0: Restroom.
1: Yeah, let's go to restroom.
0: Okay.
1: Mm-hmm.
0: Next.
1: Slip out of tongue. 10% chance.
0: Okay.
1: Versus... Bossy boss. Micromanaging
0: boss.
1: Balls.
0: Has a boss ever hated you before?
1: Mm-hmm.
0: Or someone you worked with, a superior?
1: Mm-hmm. Nope.
0: I mentioned this a long time ago. While we wait for your uh-huh. vote, what was our vote? Oh, tongue or
1: yeah.
0: boss?
1: Mm-hmm.
0: You make a slip of a tongue mm-hmm. mistake or your boss hates you wherever mm-hmm. you go. I mentioned this a long time ago once, but remember how I said that there was a specific certain writer that mm-hmm. hated me
1: oh.
0: when I was like 12, 13?
1: Oh.
0: When I did K-pop star?
1: Uh-huh.
0: Wait, I don't think I said it was K-pop star last time. Yeah, so I had this one time when mm-hmm. someone that worked with me, a superior, hated me.
1: Oh, really?
0: I don't know if they hated me or if they were just bored or whatever
1: oh.
0: it was. They just bullied me. It was like the such so classic cheesy bully,
1: mm.
0: like don't talk to Iris type of. And they're all in like their 30s, 40s. But I felt so bad for the other writers that were like
1: actually
0: beneath
1: with,
0: her because they couldn't talk to me.
1: Yeah.
0: They wanted to talk to me, but they couldn't talk to me because their boss would hate them if they talked to me. So I felt so bad because they would come to me when no one was looking and they'd be like, I'm so sorry, but like they told us to not communicate with you. I hope you know that it's not because I hate you or whatever. And I was like, wow, I feel so bad for you. I was like, yeah, it's okay. I know what she's like. Yeah. Okay, what was it? Boss, boss, boss, boss, boss, boss, boss. Ricky says that was the 10% slip of the tongue.
1: All true, true.
0: You know, I'm scared I might one day even say her name.
1: Moving on.
0: Moving on. What's moving next? Moving on.
1: We have 90s internet versus.
0: Song or 90.
1: Mm-hmm. Yeah.
0: Your internet speed is always from the 1990s.
1: Mm-hmm. Or tone deaf version of songs. 20% chance.
0: Yeah. Da da da da da da. This whole year, you find yourself to be in peace.
1: What song? Oh, yeah, that song. Great song. I guess you sang it at tone deaf version, so, you know.
0: Yeah.
1: 별이 빛나는 아름다운 밤이야.
0: 90s internet, 90s is worse. I think 90s is worse as well, because 20% is not a big chance.
1: Okay.
0: Now what do we have?
1: We have the semifinals. 5 times more bitten by bugs.
0: Okay.
1: Versus restroom needed, 20% chance at a public transportation.
0: You know, I have to always do a listening comprehension when you talk.
1: I try to sound like the, you know, old, you know, radio.
0: Yeah.
1: Maybe. Announcer.
0: Wait, so what did you say? I forgot. Okay. Bug?
1: 5 times more often, bug bite.
0: 5 times more than average bug bite versus restroom. 20% chance you have to go on an emergency restroom break when you're on public transportation.
1: But bug, when you get off, it's gone.
0: Bug or restroom? 1, 2, 3. Restroom.
1: Restroom.
0: Or bug?
1: Restroom. Bug bites, I think restroom is worse.
0: But bug bites aren't pretty.
1: Restroom is not pretty at all. What if you cannot hold it to yourself? I need you to hold on.
0: Restroom, bug. No.
1: We have bug over there. Bug, so 2 to 2.
0: Bug, restroom, bug.
1: Bug. Oh, bathroom mishap is 1 time.
0: Bathroom, 3-3. Bug.
1: 20% chance, so not really a 1 time thing.
0: Okay, it's bug.
1: Okay, let's go with bug.
0: Bug.
1: Next up, we have the boss who hates you. And versus the 90s internet.
0: The boss who hates you, wherever you go, your boss hates you, or your internet is 90. 90s if your internet version. Is 90s version, you might have a healthier life. Because you'll just be irritated to go online. You won't go online and you'll live life. Touch grass. When's the last time you touched grass? Because I don't remember.
1: Oh. Last week on Friday.
0: Yeah.
1: I was looking on my phone and walking, and I touched the whole grass in my face.

0: That happens.
1: Boss, boss, boss, boss.
0: Yeah, boss.
1: We all want to be good people, I guess. Yeah. Boss.
0: So now we have vinyls, we have...
1: It's all boss.
0: Okay.
1: Boss or bug,
0: yeah,
1: right?
0: Bugs versus boss.
1: What are you more afraid of?
0: Bugs or boss?
1: Bugs or boss? Mm. Boss is worse for me.
0: Bug bites versus boss fights. I don't know.
1: Bug bites, boss fights. Mm. What if your boss is your bug? Wait, your bug is your boss.
0: Oh, what's worse? Bug as your boss versus boss as your bug.
1: Wait, bug as your boss or boss as your bug?
0: So you have to work for your bug
1: or your...
0: versus you'll be bitten by your boss. Wow.
1: Okay, boss, boss, boss, boss, boss.
0: Okay, let's go.
1: So today...
0: This is the winner of the worst curse ever.
1: Your boss or senior hating you wherever you are, wherever you go.
0: Woo!
1: Let's say thank you to our boss that loves us.
0: 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Thanks a lot. 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
1: 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Don't look at the camera. 감사합니다. 감사합니다. Thank you for not hating us. 감사합니다. 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Add on. Thank you for buying us tasty food.
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1: 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Say something. 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
1: 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Okay, it's time for us to say goodbye. Tella, hope you have a safe, productive, busy week.
0: Yeah.
1: Hope you don't see cockroaches while running. And hope you get some fresh air. It's raining. Yeah. It's raining. So hope you eat some good burgers from the L brand. The last song for today is 아름다운 밤이야 by Beast. And I'll be back tomorrow for a Tuesday show with Hyungwoo in the studio with All My Heart. This has been Heart Attack. Made by producer Jung Hae-won, engineer Kim Tae-hee and Lee Young-hoon, writers Kim Hae-rim and Kim Kyung-won, and I have been your DJ, Pretty Little Iris. And this has been...

0: give.
1: It's here it is.
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6: Welcome to Arirang News. This is Park Ki-un, and we start with the top headlines at this hour. Korea's gross regional domestic product grew by 3.8% in the first quarter, according to the

0: Ministry of Data and Statistics on Monday, the fastest growing province was Chungcheongbuk-do province with a 13.8% year-on-year surge. This surge was propelled by a 25.8% leap in manufacturing, directly tied to the global chip boom. Gyeonggi-do province expanded by 6.2%, supported by a 14.2% rise in its industrial sector. In sharp contrast, Jeollanam-do's output specifically shrank by 0.8%, marking its fifth consecutive quarter of contraction. The figures reflect a high concentration of production facilities for Samsung Electronics and SK Hynix, spanning manufacturing hubs like Pyeongtaek, Icheon, and Cheongju, alongside their densely clustered supply networks in the area. The World Health Organization said Sunday that more than 1,300 excess deaths has been recorded in Europe since June 21 in connection with the record-breaking heat wave. The exceptionally early summer heat first emerged in Western Europe and has now swept eastward across the continent, alerting to a deadly public health emergency. As of Sunday, Germany recorded an all-time high of 41.7 degrees Celsius, while Poland and the Czech Republic also broke national temperature records, topping 40 degrees. Describing heat stress as a silent killer, the WHO chief warned that Europe's homes, schools, and workplaces were never built to cope with prolonged extreme temperatures. The agency also says Europe is warming at twice the global average, making it the fastest warming continent on Earth. The US and Iran are set to meet in Doha, Qatar on Tuesday after agreeing to halt the exchange of attacks that continued over the weekend, according to Axios, citing a senior US official. The talk originally planned for Switzerland to discuss Iran's nuclear program, but amid continued tensions around the Strait of Hormuz, the venue was moved to the Qatari capital. Nick Stewart, who heads the US technical team, is expected to join the talks. Meanwhile, over the weekend, Washington struck targets in Iran, prompting retaliatory strikes on U.S. bases in Kuwait and Bahrain, where the U.S. said there were no damage and no casualties. The latest hostilities stem from differing interpretations of a clause in a memorandum of understanding signed 2 weeks ago concerning responsibility for the Strait of Hormuz. The Ministry of Culture, Sports and Tourism, along with the Korea Tourism Organization, has launched a public vote on 10,000 tourist landmarks across South Korea. Dubbed the 100 by 100 project, the public vote can vote on 100 travel themes, each featured 100 designated spots. The categories span 8 areas, including culinary experiences, nature, culture and arts, and architecture. The ministry stated that the initiative aims to boost regional tourism and serve as a useful guide for international visitors exploring hidden gems beyond the Seoul metropolitan area. Voting runs until July 10th on the official Visit Korea website. Hallyu-related spending by foreign visitors in Korea last month topped 1.4 trillion won, or about $900 million, setting a fresh all-time high. According to the Korea Tourism Organization on Sunday, May's figure was up more than 73% from a year earlier. The data suggests South Korea continued to attract Hallyu tourists even after BTS wrapped up its Gwangmun comeback concerts in March. Lastly, to the local boards, Korea's benchmark KOSPI fell 16.56 points, closing at 8,394.65. Moving to the weather forecast, the Korea Meteorological Administration issued heat wave advisory effective from 11 a.m. today for Seoul, Incheon's Kangwa Island, 15 areas in Gyeonggi-do province including Gimpo, as well as areas in Chungcheongnam-do and Chungcheongbuk-do province. Daytime highs were expected to reach around 33 degrees Celsius in western regions, including 33 degrees in Seoul and 32 degrees in Daejeon and Gwangju. The current temperatures are 32 degrees in Seoul, 31 degrees in Gwangju, 25 degrees in Busan, and 26 degrees on Jeju-do Island. 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

If you stopped by the Seoul 국제 도서전, Seoul International Book Fair yesterday, you were probably just as shocked as I was. Even on the final day, it was completely packed with people, making it nearly impossible to freely roam around. And in a world dominated by digital devices and screens, there is something so beautiful about that. It proves we still find deep joy in flipping paper books and walking into new stories. Now, it makes me very curious about your own reading habits. When you pick up a book, what are you into? Are you reaching for a gripping novel, comics, poems, or comforting essays? Tell us about your book preferences today as we take a listen to 소설 속의 작가가 되어, A Writer in a Love Story by Won Pyu. This is Johan Lee checking in. Welcome to the Archive.

It is Monday, June 29th, and you are joining us at The Archive, the show where we explore K-pop and K-content with deep dives, unique stories, hidden meanings, and fresh insights all from our cozy library studio. And this is Johan Lee checking in with a wonderful groovy song coming from none other than One Period of Day 6. 소설 속의 작가가 돼

Our new week. Yes, indeed. And very soon, everyone, almost over. Can you believe it? I can't. Pauline is also here saying hello to us. Dracula says, hello, hello, happy Monday. Happy Dracula-like Monday to you. Scrolling down a bit more, Kel says, I hope you all had a nice weekend. I had a wonderful one that I'm going to tell you about very soon. Stephanie's also here saying, what are your joie? What are your joie? Hello, hello, everyone saying, I love Mondays. I love Mondays. I love this energy. 굉장한 에너지입니다. I'm loving this energy. Yes, indeed. Fresh, happy Monday. But it's crazy hot outside today. 다들 건강 유의하시길 부탁드리겠습니다. 날씨가 굉장히 덥네요. It's very, very hot in Seoul today. Scrolling down a bit more, I see Bruce Paget joining us. Ajon joining us. Yannicka says hello. Scrolling down a bit more, I also see Siska greeting us right now. Esme greeting us. Am I missing... Esther's also here with us too, and Aimlita's also saying hello, along with Nick Archer and many, many more. Now, everybody, over the weekend, Saturday was just meetings after meetings, and then meetings, just endless meetings. Sunday, I got to actually go on a field trip. With the objective to go and do some research in how this whole publishing market is like in Korea. Because over the last week, for about 5 days, there was this huge event taking place at COEX in Korea. And it's called 서울 국제 도서전, Seoul International Book Fair. We talked about this about a week ago. I had the chance to go, and I'm going to show you some images, everyone, that I took over there. This is me. Looking decent and tanned. And then my friend Longdi's right behind. You guys all know Longdi, right? We were just checking this whole place out. Look at all those amazing items, everybody. I thought it was a book fair, so I was expecting only like books. But guess what? It was all about merchandises and goods and like all these creative ideas. And trust me, it was packed with people. Like, crammed with people. And my friends told me that they've been there the whole week, because some of them actually work there. They were telling me that today, Sunday, was the least crammed day. But even on that day, I was like panicking a little bit because there were so many people. Just to get in the hall, just to get in. Throughout the week, they say it took about an average of 2.5 hours, all lined up. And people just go in, they spend like 6-7 hours checking out all the books, buying their new favorite books, checking out all of their favorite authors, doing signing events. There were all these like blend of technology and merchandises, like all these crazy stuff happening. And I was like, wow, there's a lot of people who love books. Not only for the sake of the story, but because it becomes something that gets so deeply embedded in who you are, your personality, your characteristics, and all those kind of stuff. Did I buy something? I couldn't. I didn't, because I already have a pile of books in my house that I gotta start reading. I haven't been reading for the last entire month, so that's a boo for me. But this time, I want to kind of throw the question at you, our listeners, because I know many of you guys are book lovers. Some of you are even like bookworms, in a good way. If you were to buy a book, imagine yourself walking into this Korean 서울 국제 도서전, Seoul International Book Fair, and you have like all these stalls and like all these, you know, pop-up stores and everything. What kind of genre would you be searching for? Would it be like a novel? Would it be a fictional novel? Would it be a non-fiction novel? Would it be like an autobiography? There's also like comic books. There's also a whole load of webtoon series that were republished and packaged into a single book. There's also poetry. There's also essays. So many different types of books. Magazines could also work. So this is what we are looking for. From you right now. That's the question I'm going to throw at you. Tell us about your book preferences. You don't have to tell us about the book that you recently read or anything. It's just about your preferences. We have Dracula saying horror, just like Dracula's name states. I love horror novels too. It's very, very good. Yana also says, ooh, if it's a Korean book, I would go for Kindergarten Animal Story. Aw, that's cute. All these, there were so many children's books yesterday and they all looked fantastic. Oh, by the way, the key highlight was I got to see Bernard Verver.
Yes, everybody. The man, the novelist, Pedro

Bernard Beriberi in Korean, Bernard Beriberi. He was fantastic. I was just sitting watching him doing all these interviews, and I'm like, wow, what a genius. So that was a highlight of the day for me yesterday. But anyways, enough of the talking. It is Monday again, and I'm feeling very energetic. And as we have mentioned just before, we have one day left till the halftime comes, till the half of the year 2026 is over. So let's make these 2 days count. Great music coming ahead with many fun corners. Just to give you a heads up, let's quickly take a listen to the manual. Here's how you can use our show. First up, for local listeners, you can tune in on Jeju-do Island at 88.7 MHz in Jeju City, 88.1 MHz in Seogwipo City, and 101.9 MHz in the Daejeon area. 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You can also DM us if you have messages to send or have song requests. Now, what's coming up next? Kicking off the first hour of the program, we'll dive into the headline news in the world of K-pop and K-content, starting with The Spotlight. Next, and fresh on the shelf, we'll feature the newest K-pop release. After that, Between the Lines will uncover the hidden meanings behind iconic lyrics in Korean songs. And finally, we'll wrap up with Incoming, reading out your messages that came through our YouTube live chat and Instagram DMs. Coming up at 5 p.m. KST for the second hour is our weekly Monday segment, DJ vs. Writer. This is where the DJ and our writer, A-John, go on a head-to-head song pick battle, each choosing a song for a given scenario, and then you, the listeners, become the judges, voting on which pick was the better match. We have a very interesting blind date story ready for you for the second hour, so make sure to enjoy the show till the very last second. And now for the first hour, here goes the question of the day. We want to know about your reading habits. Tell us about your book preferences today by DMing us at @thearchive_arirang, our official Instagram account. For now, please enjoy these two songs back to back, everybody. This is 옥상 달빛, 옥달 singing essay, followed by 내 안에 모든 시와 소설은 All My Poetry by the group Close Your Eyes.

What makes today stand out? What is the latest buzz? In the spotlight, we're diving into what makes today truly special. Zero Base One member Seok Met-ju has been appointed as the ambassador to Visit Seoul, launching the Met-ju in Seoul campaign to promote the city's charms to global tourists. According to the Seoul Tourism Organization and CEO Gil Ki-yeon on Monday, a series of 12 campaign videos, interviews, and short-form challenges featuring Seok Met-ju at trendy locations like Seongsu-dong and Seosun-naikgil will be released across official social media platforms from Wednesday through July 14th. Singer-songwriter Jang Gi-ha and actress Yoon Ga-yi are confirmed to be in a relationship according to statements from their respective agencies, Duruduru Artist Company and We Entertainment, on Saturday. The couple, who have been dating for over 2 years despite an 18-year age gap, reportedly grew close after appearing together on season 4 of SNL Korea in 2023. And yes, everybody, two headline news of the day. Starting off with Seok Met-ju, Matthew Seok it is, the member of Zero Base One, being appointed as the ambassador for Visit Seoul, launching the Met-ju in Seoul campaign. So very soon, as you can see in this beautiful-looking poster, beautiful-looking man too, by the way, right? He's going to be visiting all these hot places. Trending places like Seongsu-dong and Seosun-naikgil, and then he'll be filming all these contents and sharing online to promote all the amazing cultural events and things happening in different parts of Seoul City. Really looking forward to it. It's going to be coming out on media platforms from Wednesday through July 14th, so make sure to go ahead and give it a check. Another breaking news, we can say, right? This was a big, big news. I believe this came out, was it today or yesterday? The singer-songwriter Jang Gi-ha and actress Yoon Ga-yi are confirmed to be in a relationship. And then it's even more surprising because they have officially admitted that they've been dating over 2 years. Beautiful looking two individuals in love. Wishing them all the best of luck. All the great things to happen to the couple. Okie dokie. I want to go back to check some more comments coming in through our YouTube live stream right now. I see that Sin saying Seok Met-ju or Matchu or just Marshmallow? I'm not getting this joke, but Seok Met-ju is a very cool name. I always thought it was very... It's got so much character in the pronunciation, huh? Seok Met-ju, Matthew Seok. Perfect ambassador for, you know, Visit Seoul kind of campaign. Make sure to go ahead and give it a check. We also have Esme saying congrats to the lovely couple. Yes, indeed. Congrats to the couple. They look so great together, huh? But let's get back on track, everyone. For the first hour today, we're talking about books once again. As I told you, I was at Seoul 국제 도서전, Seoul International Book Fair yesterday. It was so fun. So many people and so many publishing companies and bookstores and these independent authors all coming out with their own books and contents and also all these merchandises. It was just so fun to roam around and check out all these different stalls. But now, the question of the day is asking you of your own book preferences, everyone. What's your book preferences like? Are you into novels? Are you into comic, poems, essays? I think I saw somebody mentioning out like fantasy novels. Somebody mentioned that horrors. Someone mentioned that webtoons. These are all perfect examples. Let us know of your book reading preferences right now by DMing us through our Instagram account at @thearchive_arirang. If I was to ask this question to my grandma spends a lot of time at home. She's living by herself right now, but she is so into
coloring books. So whenever I visit, she's always like, oh, I finished coloring the whole book, so can you get me another one? And we're not talking about like baby coloring book. We're talking about like sophisticated, like super, super challenging coloring books. And it's adorable to see her completing this book and showing it off to my aunts and everyone. It brings me a lot of joy too. And there was a song, a wonderful song that I had not known of. And this is coming from Oh My Girl, everybody, coloring book.

fresh on the shelf. And it is time to check out the latest drops in the market, everybody. Over the weekend, this one amazing musician slash producer released a song, and the moment I listened to it, I fell in love. And this song flew straight into my playlist. And this is coming from none other than... 필독, everybody. 필독 is back with an album featuring a crew, actually, called Bank 2 Brothers. And the song is called 5678. As you can see on the YouTube live stream right now, the men are all dressed up in white t-shirt, white pants, and they're looking so chic and cool. Album description says... The members of Bank 2 Brothers, who previously set the stage ablaze together on Street Men Fighter, have united, reunited for Field Dog's music. These are people whose bodies move first the moment they hear the dancers count the cue 5, 6, 7, 8. The fluid performance in the music video showcases the track's energy with their entire bodies. The song fully captures the raw energy of those who have proven themselves on stage for a long time through nothing but the language of movement. This is a collaboration of Field Dog, who is a super mega talented producer and a singer, not with another musician, but rather with dancers, everyone. This is a fantastic collaboration, and I'm pretty sure you guys are gonna love it. It's such a good song. Trust me, pay close attention, everybody. Coming from Field Dog with Bank 2 Brothers, this is 5678.

Now let's dive into Between the Lines, breaking down K-pop lyrics and uncovering the meanings behind the words. Today we will be breaking down the lyrics of a K-pop dance track, everybody. It's a powerful song that I really, really love. It's got a very powerful message too, and it's simple, very easy to sing along to. So let me show you the screen by using our YouTube live stream right now. 3, 2, and 1. This is coming from Triple S, everyone. The song is called Girls Never Die. Girls Never Die by Triple S it is. Let's break down the lyrics, everyone. Very simple. The first line says, la la la la la la la. Yes, I'm pretty sure you can pull it off, right? The second line says, 끝까지 가볼래? 포기는 안 할래? 난. Meaning, I'm gonna go all the way to the end. I refuse to give up. And then again, la la la la la la la. And then the final line goes, 쓰러져도 일어나, meaning even if I break down and fall, I will rise back up. Now these lyrics illustrate the raw, unyielding grit of a generation that refuses to break. Triple S strips away superficial comfort to deliver a realistic look at perseverance, framing resilience not as the absence of hardship, but as a stubborn refusal to stay down. It's all saying, you know, we will never die. Get back up, because as long as we are at it, one day we're going to reach what we are dreaming of, what we are hoping for. And that's really the spirit that we need to start off the second half of 2026, right? So consider this as like an anthem of courage, an anthem of diligence and perseverance, because I'm pretty sure that we all got this and everything's in our hands, right? Here it goes, everyone. A powerful anthem coming from Triple S. This is Girls Never Die.

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2: You're tuning into the archive with Yohan Lee, and the song we just listened to, everybody, was Girls Never Die by Triple S. A wonderful song, right? We have many of our listeners leaving comments on our YouTube live stream, all singing together. La la la la la la da. Lovely tune indeed. I, for some reason, this always re-energizes me whenever I'm feeling down. So, we never die, I guess. At least our spirit, huh? Scrolling up, our listeners are also mentioning on how this team is the biggest team right now with the most members. Yes, everyone. I'm not really sure about the exact number, but it was like 30-something members or 20-something members. Quite a team. Quite a team with incredible subunits, too. So go ahead and show your support and love to the team Triple S. Now, we have one last corner left for the first hour, and that is the incoming. Time to check out incoming messages from our listeners concerning today's topic of book preferences, everyone. Today, I was telling you that there was a huge event over the weekend and last week called Seoul International Book Fair, and so many different types of books. If you were to walk in, which kind of books, which genre of books would you walk out with? That was a question of the day. 독서 취향이 오늘의 주제입니다. Let's check out all the messages that came in from our listeners. Starting off with the first one, came in from Yana today. Yana said, just like drama, thriller is my favorite genre for books. The thicker, the better for me, too. Once during semester break, I went to bookstore and just randomly chose book with 1,000+ pages. Took me a week to finish. Wow. You are truly a reader, aren't you? 1,000+ pages. Oh, wow. If I was to see that brick of a... In Korea, we call that 벽돌책 because it really... 벽돌 means brick. You know, like stone brick, because it does feel like a brick. And for me, sometimes I get overwhelmed. So I stay away from like heavy, heavy, thick books. But in the case of Yana, she loves to dive in and just, you know, stay in that universe for as long as possible. Yana sent in some photos, so let's check it out. Here it is, Yana. I'm trying to bring it up for you. Okay, here it is. 3, 2, and 1. Says, Murder Games. You're playing for your life. James Patterson. It is. Wow. Okay. I can so tell that this has so much suspense in it. Look at the cover. You see a man suited up. And it seems to me like late evening, like 8, 9 p.m., something's happening. A lot of mystery involved, huh? Thank you very much for sharing that book with us, Yana. And did you finish it? Oh, you did finish. You said it took you a week to finish. Wow. Fast reader, indeed. Thank you for sharing that with us. Yana says, stay in universe, indeed. Yes, that's the way to go. That is the way to go. For me, that would take me about 3 weeks to finish. I'm a very slow reader. I'm too slow. I gotta learn from you. The next one is coming in from Jake. Jake said, hello and happy Monday, guys. So, I love today's topic because I was actually just in the library the other day reading my rom-com novel. So, in terms of my book genre, I try to keep it chill and low-key with rom-com picks as much as possible. Nothing beats the thrill of getting invested in the character's arc and the overall plot of the story. This specific genre really keeps me invested from start to finish, which is a big deal because I have a short attention span and it takes a lot for me to read a book non-stop. Here's a picture of the library I went to and here's a picture of the book I'm currently reading, said Jake. Let's give it a check. Okay, so Jake was just at the library a few days ago. Whoa, I get butterflies in my stomach whenever I go to the library. Here it goes, 3, 2, and 1. The smell, you can smell the books, you can smell the paper and wood. And when things are very well organized like that, there's so much pleasure that also comes with it too, huh? Thank you for sharing that with us. And another book, the rom-com that he was telling us about. I love the title, Manila Takes Manhattan. Ooh, powerful, powerful. A cross-cultural novel, I guess, a rom-com. And I love your digital camera too, look at that. Oh wow, that's a quite well-known brand, isn't it? So artistic. I love it. So full of Jake's personal taste. I love it very much. Thank you for sharing that with us, Jake. We have Steven saying, yes, the smell. I love the library. Exactly. Wendy also says, yes, I love this mood. And Yannick also says, loving the aesthetic. Yes, indeed. Our listeners really do have quite a taste, huh? Incredible indeed. Some more to check right now. This one I want to check coming in from, actually, I believe this is from Stephanie. Stephanie said, hello, Archive. I took this picture this morning for my IG story, but today's topic fits in perfectly, so I'm sending it to you instead. They're all different, but I like reading all kinds of books. My favorite author is Alain de Botton. I especially recommend Status Anxiety, Pouran, and Essays in Love. If you like books that make you think instead of giving you simple answers, I really recommend them. As the world becomes more digital, I feel like turning real pages and the smell of paper and ink becomes even more special. Let's all read more books again. Requesting a song called Talk by Tiffany. This came in from Stephanie. Great message because I think I've mentioned this about a month ago. Status Anxiety, 불안 by Alain de Botton was a life-changing book for me. 제 인생 책 중에 하나입니다. 불안. It's such a powerful, powerful, powerful book that I would love you all to hopefully take time to read. It really gets you thinking about like what's actually happening in your mind. Why are we so insecure and anxious all the time? Here it goes. This is a post that she sent in. 3, 2, and 1. A bookshelf. 지적 대화를 위한 넓고 얇은 지식 저도 있습니다. 첫장 읽고 덮었습니다. The first book you see on the left, this is a book called Shallow and Wide Spectrum of Knowledge for Intellectual Conversations. I also have that book. I read like first three pages and like, yeah. Put it back in the shelf because too difficult for me. But incredible, really suits the mood for today's topic, huh? Let's quickly take a listen to this song and then come back to check some more of your messages so far. Loving all the pictures and like, I can smell the books right now. It's amazing. This is Tiffany singing Talk.

And that was Talk by Tiffany, as requested by Stephanie. Okie dokie, let's check out a few more of the messages that are coming in today concerning your book reading preferences. The next one is from Esther. Esther said, I enjoy reading biographies, novels with a historical backdrop, and from time to time, good self-help books that get right to the point. And they prefer reading real books to ebooks. I'm still looking for a photo, and Esther sent in the book that she's been reading, and I love the title. I'm going to show you the image in 3, 2, and 1 through YouTube live stream. You see a beautiful, beautiful blue, green, aqua-like color, and it says Stehauf Mensch, I think. And on the bottom left, she gave us a translation saying, it means get up, man. What makes us strong? Not a guide to resilience. What a powerful hook, huh? If this was in the exhibition hall, I would have definitely bought it. I need something. Sometimes I don't rely on self-help books, but from time to time, it kind of helps you understand your current emotions and all that. And in that sense, Anxiety, Status Anxiety by Alain de Botton is a fantastic book. Checking some more coming in. Oh, also, I agree with the physical book. I'm always tempted to buy ebooks, but at the end of the day, there's so much joy in flipping that paper and getting paper cuts from time to time. Not much pleasure, to be honest. Next one is from Aimlita. Aimlita says, novel all the way. Self-improvement book, not really my cup of tea. I do like comics, but you know, if you buy a comic, you won't buy only one, right? You need all the series. It will make you broke. That's why I choose novel, because you won't need series to read. Only one book, you are done. I bought 5 books this month because I was waiting for a bookstore to open after being renovated. I think I want to buy another book next month. Please give me book recommendation, Johan, said Aimlita. Aimlita actually told me that she finished the book that I recommended before, and I was very happy, very, very happy. I'll throw my recommendation sometime very soon, everybody. Very, very soon. Did Aimlita send us a photo? Yes, she did. Let's check out Aimlita's photo. Scrolling down. Here it is. 3, 2, and 1. It says, The Black Lizard and Naomi. Okay, Black Lizard is a very powerful title, isn't it? By Edogawa Rampo, I think. Let us know. Aimlita, if you finished the book, let us know what you thought about it. I also love having a bookstore in town. It's just so cozy. And as I told you, my favorite secondhand book, they decided to move all the way from Shinchon Station to my neighborhood. And I feel blessed to be able to pay visit from time to time. She's such a kind lady. But anywho, let's quickly take a listen to a song and then come back for the second hour. I'm going to come back and read one or two more messages. I'm going to play a song that was requested by Benny today. It's a track called For You by Ihai featuring Crush. Saying he can read what was happened before or what his famous love quote or advice, and it can happen depend on the scenarios of what I am reading. I guess he chooses what's actually what can actually be helpful to the things that are happening in his life, and I guess that is the book For You, right? Again, Ihai featuring Crush. This is For You.

sing, sing, tiny tunes. Do you remember playing with sand as a child? You press your hand deep into the sand, pat the top again and again, and then gently pull your hand away. See? What's left behind is a little hollow shape. People said it looked like the back of a toad, which is why it came to be called 두꺼비집, toad house in Korean. Today, we'll introduce a traditional children's song called 두꺼비집이 여물까, which means, will the toad house harden well? Friends can sing back and forth, like one child sings 두꺼비집이 여물까, which means, will the toad house harden well? And another answers like 까치집이 여물까, will the magpie's nest harden well? Children can also have fun describing how strong the little house is, like, even if a magpie steps on it, it stays firm. Or, even if an ox steps on it, it stays firm. You can also play along as you sing by lightly tapping the floor, a desk with your hand. You can imitate the motion of packing down the sand. And as you tap along to the rhythm, it almost feels like you're really building a little sandhouse yourself. Does it bring back warm memories of playing with sand? Now let's listen to the traditional Korean children's folk song, 두꺼비집이 여물까?

This is The Archive. And welcome back, everyone, to the second hour of The Archive. It is 5 p.m. KST of a beautiful Monday. And coming up next is our beloved corner called DJ versus Writer. This is where the DJ and writer Ajon go on a head-to-head song pick battle, each choosing a song for a given scenario. But here's the fun part. You, the listeners, become the judges voting on which pick was the better match. Meaning it's a participatory corner, everybody. As we proceed with the second hour, if you're tuning in via our YouTube live stream, you'll see a live poll go up and you get to choose who did a better job as a music director for the given scenario. Is it Johan or Ajon? For those who want to tune in, we recommend listening to our online stream at adrenaline.com/radio, but especially for this corner, everybody, what's highly recommended is for you to come over using our YouTube live stream, Adrenaline Radio K-pop. You'll be able to join our fantastic community talking about the most randomest things on our YouTube live chat and also take part in our participatory corners. So please join us over here. Most importantly, we have an Instagram account at @thearchive_adirang where you can send in your messages. So please come over and follow us on our official Instagram account. Now, before we invite Ajon into the studio, I want to read about two more messages that came in concerning book preferences. This one came in from Steven saying, I really enjoy books that have instructions and explanations. I haven't found any K-pop related books like autobiographies yet. I always appreciate the books I can enjoy like textbooks. I'll share a picture, said Steven. Okay, let's check out the picture that Steven had submitted for us. Here it goes. 3, 2, 1. It says, the elements of graphic design, the second edition. It's like one of those textbooks that you would have to buy and learn off when we're back in college, huh? If you think about it, there was so much knowledge in these textbooks. Like, growing up, I never appreciated the power of textbooks because, like, what you want to do is just close the book as soon as possible and just head home or play soccer or something. But kind of think of it now, like every single page in those textbooks were like core knowledge, all like concentrated together into like that thick 200-page book, which is awesome, bringing back a lot of great memories. Thank you very much. One last one I want to check today is coming in from Jun. Jun said, when I pick up a book, I usually gravitate towards nonfiction. I especially enjoy books about Singapore's history and politics because I love learning how our country has developed over the years and understanding the stories behind important events. I also like reading self-help books as they often give me new perspectives and little reminders on how to live a better and more meaningful life. When it comes to fiction, though, I found myself enjoying Korean literature the most. Many Korean novels have a quiet, reflective style that's often described as healing. They may not always have dramatic plots, but they make me slow down, appreciate the little things in life, and reflect on my own experiences. That's probably why I've been reading more Korean literature recently. For me, the best books are the ones that teach me something new or leave me feeling comforted after I finish the last page. Beautifully written message. Jun says, song request Heal by Monster X. I think it's the perfect song because just like the books I enjoy reading, it reminds us that sometimes we all need a little healing and comfort. When you find that book, when you discover that life-changing book, I think it does more than simply healing. It gives you a new objective. It gives you and suggests new directions in life. And you really could become a changed person, like simply by reading a single book. I hope you found that book, Jun. And unfortunately, I would love to play out this song, but the song is not really registered in their system yet. So instead, sometimes when you are bored and when you need some fire in your life, some drama could work. Like, rom-coms are good, but some books really bring quite a drama. And I hope this song could do some of that drama for you all. Here goes, Monster X with Dramarama.

0: Music can change everything from the mood of a moment to the memory of a day. For DJ versus Writer, the DJ and a writer, Ajon Go, go on a fierce song-choosing battle. We've each curated a track for today's scenario, but only one can win the mood. And yes, everybody, today in the studio, we have... Ajon!
1: Hello! Happy Monday! I really like that song, right?
0: It's so groovy, isn't
1: the
0: it?
1: The drumming is so good.
0: Exactly. Mm-hmm. I love that. That was our PD's pick, actually.
1: Yeah.
0: It gives me that Michael Jackson vibe.
1: It does, kind of, right? Okay, thank you for that. But happy Monday. Happy the second to last day of June. Mm-hmm. I know you're excited because that means you don't have to think of an opening tomorrow.
0: Exactly. What does that mean, everyone? Tomorrow is highlight of the month.
1: Exactly.
0: What picture or video defines your month of June 2026? That will be the topic tomorrow, so get ready, everybody. It's a lot of scrolling to do.
1: Exactly.
0: But let's go back to our first hour topic, Ajon. You're not really like the heaviest reader.
1: Hey.
0: We all know you're not the heaviest reader.
1: First of all, can you ask me the question?
0: We all know that. You're not really like a reader.
1: Well, depends. I read a lot. I read a lot of subtitles. Because I watch a lot of animations.
0: Makes sense. Well, if it was like paper book, okay?
1: Right.
0: And if you were to walk into a international book fair.
1: Paper book? Not a book,
0: a
1: but
0: sheet
1: paper,
0: of paper, yes. But what kind of books would you be drawn to?
1: Oh.
0: It doesn't necessarily have to be like a thick book. It could be like a coloring book or something. Like my grandma.
1: You know, coloring books, like they've been trending these days.
0: My grandma's like pro colorer.
1: Is
0: that even a word? Colorer? She's so
1: colorist?
0: Talented.
1: Yeah.
0: She's incredible.
1: Mm.
0: Yeah. But I was like, you should sell those, Grandma.
1: Yeah, I'm not really good at artsy stuff as well. Mm-hmm. I'll be honest, if I would go back into reading, I think I want to read fictions that are kind of based on a little bit of true history.
0: Oh.
1: So, for example, I don't know if you... Do you know, like, Cherub or the Henderson Brothers?
0: Henderson Brothers?
1: Yeah. It's like an old series of books, basically. Okay. And I wonder if any of our listeners or Cherub, like I think it's how you pronounce it, Cherub. But it's basically a fiction. Like Henderson Brothers is a fictional story that's based in the World War II.
0: Okay.
1: And it's about those like fictional brothers that try to survive, and it's kind of fun. Those series. Do you remember any of those like old series where like you read a chapter and at the end they give you two options, and the first one you have to flip to a certain page, and if you pick the second option you have to flip to a different
0: page. Those are interactive books.
1: Exactly.
0: Those used to be a trend a long time ago.

0: ago.
1: This could be fun as well.
0: Our listeners are giving us a perfect answer. Mm. Esme says, Boa.
1: Boa.
0: Is a book.
1: Yes.
0: Yes, indeed. And Boa.
1: I do read off Boa.
0: Boa comes back to life every Wednesday, everyone. So if you want to check out our book corner.
1: Right.
0: That's our only book corner.
1: Exactly.
0: If you think about it, the archive has like a literal book on the sign, the neon sign, but we never really read here.
1: We don't really read at all. Hey, we do read off the script.
0: Hey, Wednesday's our library day then.
1: Mm-hmm.
0: We can call it our library studio on Wednesdays. Right.
1: Exactly. Mm-hmm. But today, we do have a very special corner.
0: Yes.
1: I don't really like it as much because I've been on a losing streak, but it's still a very fun corner,
0: It's a really fun corner. Mm-hmm. It's called DJ versus Writer. Ding, ding, ding, ding, ding.
1: Yes.
0: So basically, we have two scenarios ready for our listeners.
1: We do.
0: It's a continuation.
1: It is. It's part one and part two.
0: Now, what you got to do, everyone tuning into our show right now, is to consider this a drama script.
1: Mm-hmm.
0: Consider this like a reading session, drama script reading session.
1: Right.
0: And Ajon and I were both there trying to win that position as a music director for this K-drama.
1: Mm-hmm.
0: So we're pitching our songs, mm-hmm. saying for this part, this scene, this song's a perfect fit.
1: Right.
0: But who gets to choose? Our producers, who are our listeners.
1: Exactly.
0: So basically, you get to choose during our live show by casting your votes on our YouTube live stream poll as we proceed with our show today.
1: Exactly. And we do have a very fun story coming in today. This is not based on true story, but I think this could potentially happen for somebody like yourself who is, who is quite influential. And you
0: I
1: know,
0: don't think I'm influential at all.
1: Okay, with like you have media presence, right? You have your fans listening.
0: Okay, okay.
1: And we do have quite a few people around us that are well known or famous.
0: After all, this is I don't know.
1: Exactly. Mm-hmm. So this is gonna be a little bit relatable to those people, I would say.
0: Okay, okay, okay. Mm-hmm. Well, I did use AI. Mm-hmm. To come up with a very cute image to give us a summary of part one.
1: Right.
0: And it's actually quite adorable.
1: It is.
0: Okay, we're going to show you the image in 3, 2, and ba-dong! There it is. A man looking smart.
1: Man in the mirror.
0: And whoa.
1: That's a man. That's kind of scary,
0: that
1: right?
0: That is kind of scary. Because think about it. The man's staring, like he's looking outside on his balcony.
1: Okay, this is AI. This is.
0: And then the man's actually also standing.
1: Okay.
0: In the mirror.
1: Yo, AIs can be funny at times.
0: Okay, so. It's not horror genre, everybody.
1: It's not.
0: It's
1: not.
0: More like a rom-com here.
1: It is. The mood is very cute.
0: Yes, yeah, so you do see a man, the same guy in the mirror, who seems very excited.
1: Right.
0: It's like an inner reflection.
1: Exactly.
0: And then you see his IG account, I think.
1: Oh.
0: And it's got a blue tick, meaning he's an influencer.
1: He's famous. Guys, he's famous.
0: Whoa. You're too excited today.
1: I had a lot of coffee today.
0: Okay, very good, very good. Well, should I do the reading first or should you do the reading
1: first? Can I do the reading?
0: Please, go ahead and do so. Let us know. Part one. This is scenario one, everybody. The title is?
1: The Blue Tick Illusion.
0: The Blue Tick Illusion. Here it goes.
1: The warm glow of your bedroom mirror reflects a nervous but excited smile as you fix your collar. Your heart racing with anticipation for the blind date your best friend arranged. For days, your friend has been hyping this up. I'm eagerly telling you how excited she, the blind date girl, is to meet you, especially after he jokingly bragged to her that you are a minor celebrity, complete with a verified blue tick on social media. Mm. Assuming she must have already checked out your profile and fell in love with your charms, a surge of confident joy washes over you as you step out into the cool evening air.
0: Okay. Ooh. So that is part one, everyone, of the story. So what's happening, Ajon?
1: So basically, the main character is going on a blind
0: date. Can we name him?
1: Sure.
0: He looks like a Josh.
1: Josh? Oh, yeah, I
0: Doesn't
1: see.
0: Doesn't he look like a Josh?
1: Josh, maybe a Steve?
0: Steve, yeah, let's go for Steve.
1: Steve, yeah.
0: Steve?
1: Steve, yeah, I like Steve. So Steve is going out on a blind date that his best friend, let's give the other nickname, Josh, to the best friend.
0: Nick.
1: Okay.
0: No, wait. We have Nick in our listeners, so no.
1: Okay.
0: Julian.
1: Julian. Mm. We do have a Julian in our listeners?
0: We don't.
1: Julian.
0: Yeah.
1: Julian, okay.
0: Okay.
1: Julian, the best friend,
0: arranged
1: with Steve with a blind date.
0: Mm.
1: And the girl realizes, went on his profile Instagram, and realizes that he has a blue tick. Steve is a minor celebrity. He's a good-looking man, right?
0: Man, okay.
1: Yes, are you writing the names? Because we're going to get confused.
0: So that's Steve, and his friend is...
1: Julian.
0: And then the girl is...
1: We're gonna Sarah.
0: Sarah, okay.
1: Do we have a Sarah?
0: No, we don't. So.
1: Okay,
0: don't
1: Sarah
0: so.
1: It is.
0: Okay, so Steve, Julian, and Sarah.
1: Exactly.
0: Perfect. Okay.
1: And basically, Julian, being the good wingman that she is, basically set this blind date up. And, you know, Steve is excited to go on this blind date. So excited, but is also a minor celebrity. I wonder what song you brought to the table.
0: So here's the thing. I think if I was in his shoes,
1: right,
0: meaning Steve's shoes, I would be very happy, and I would feel very confident in going out.
1: Oh, right.
0: Because the opposite end, the girl, showed interest even before meeting me.
1: Exactly.
0: Meaning you're off for a good start. And what would I be hoping for? I would be hoping for things to work out in favor of us as potential partners.
1: Yeah.
0: And that's why the song that I brought in as the OST soundtrack for this specific part one of the story is a classic song.
1: Oh, a classic. An OG, right?
0: It's been about how many years? About more than 10 years, I think.
1: A lot more than 10 years.
0: It's a song called 잘 됐으면 좋겠다, Good Luck by 홍대광.
1: Oh, 홍대광.
0: 홍대광 has such a heart-fluttering voice.
1: Lovey-dovey songs, yeah.
0: Oh,
1: yeah.
0: Man, he's such a great acoustic pop star. What would you want? Of course, you're going out, and you're only going out because you probably saw her photo or something.
1: Right.
0: And you're interested. So what's your hope? 잘 됐으면 좋겠다. I sincerely hope things go well.
1: Exactly.
0: Although the English title is simply Good Luck. Well, we could all use some good luck on a blind date.
1: That's true, that's true. I do wonder what you think of... You've never been on a blind date, have you?
0: Let's not go too far.
1: Let's not go there. Because, you know, some people, you know, are against sharing photos or social media, Instagram links. But, you know, some people are for it. You know, it depends on the case. And they've obviously shared their social media.
0: Probably.
1: And she realized he had a blue tick. Originally, I was thinking about bringing Blue Tick by Jay Park.
0: Oh, yeah.
1: But that has way too many swear words. So I decided to bring the other celebrity-related song. The song is called Celebrity, Your Name, by Psy. He is a man of blue, right?
0: We showed you this album cover a few weeks ago, I believe.
1: We did.
0: Different song. It's a masterpiece of an album.
1: Right.
0: There are so many great songs in it. One of the tracks is definitely Yeonin.
1: Exactly.
0: 그대의 연예인이 되어. Such a great, great song indeed. But why? What's the reasoning behind
1: this? The reason is because she's probably thinking that he is a celebrity. And in the song as well, Psy talks about how he will be a celebrity for her. Be whatever she wants him to be for them to fall in love.
0: But now, man, here goes my brother advice. For Steve, man, he's got to be careful.
1: Okay, why?
0: Because the girl might only be aiming for his blue tick, his celebrity status.
1: Right.
0: Who knows?
1: But no, whatever it is, he is in the upper hand.
0: But then he's got to kind of lower his media personality side of himself and be more original, of course, because you don't want to fool the person with your celebrity glow.
1: Or you want that? You want to utilize that celebrity glow, and basically hook her so she chases after you.
0: Well, you're only out there for serious relationships.
1: Well, you don't know that. Steve could be, you know, just having fun. He is a celebrity after all. A minor celebrity.
0: Oh, I don't know, man. But at least to me, this image, he looks like a very generous person.
1: He looks like a nice lad.
0: He looks like a very kind-hearted, I would even say, down-to-earth kind of person. Look at him with his shoes. That very famous brand, which is very cheap.
1: It's not...
0: And look at his house too, man. It's not... I mean, it's in the middle of a city, of course, looking great.
1: Yeah.
0: But it seems to me that he's going to take the bus or something. Doesn't seem to me that he's going to get on like a decent...
1: Well, you don't know. He could be living in the central of the city, just have to walk.
0: Sure. But if that's New York, it's a different story.
1: Exactly. Yeah. Even having a house in New York is different. But again, the song talks about how, you know, that you can be a celebrity. You can do whatever, be whoever for the one that you truly love. And that is what I see Steve going to be.
0: Okay. Decent. Decent reasoning. Yes. Let's check some comments coming in from a listener, Zayjon.
1: Yes. Yana saying, man, Zayjon is dangerous. Probably with the song strong pick, right?
0: Very
1: bringing
0: dangerous.
1: Side to the table.
0: Dangerous.
1: Yes.
0: Too dangerous.
1: Mm-hmm.
0: We have Esme going, Sarah going to think she's going to go on a date with Sai.
1: Oh.
0: Man. I mean, but let's think, if I was Sarah.
1: Sarah. Yes.
0: Wouldn't you feel kind of, I don't know, I think it'd be a bit overwhelming to go on a blind date with a celebrity.
1: But then again, you know, Sarah could be a celebrity as
0: That's so true.
1: They could both be celebrities.
0: She might actually be a bigger influencer than
1: Steve. Who knows?
0: Exactly. Okay. Well, we'll have to take a listen to the two tracks now, everybody.
1: Exactly.
0: Okay, so the blind date is a topic again. Mm-hmm. The man has blue tick, and the girl's already up for it.
1: Right.
0: So they're going to go out for a date. In my case, this would be a perfect BGM, and that is a track coming from Hongdae Gwan called 잘 됐으면 좋겠다. Good luck.
1: Yes.
0: Whilst A-John chose a song coming from none other than the megastar, Psy, with Yeonin Entertainer. Now, what we're going to do is to play out these two songs back to back, everyone, starting off with my choice and then yours.
1: Yes.
0: You got to listen to both the tracks, and by the time we reach the second track, you'll see a live poll go up. That's when you start casting your votes.
1: Exactly.
0: Who did a better job? We're going to close the vote together once we come back.
1: Mm-hmm.
0: Are we ready for this?
1: Sounds great.
0: Let's enjoy two songs back to back. 잘 됐으면 좋겠다. Good luck by Hongdae Gwan, as chosen out by Yohan, and 연인 Entertainer by Psy, as chosen out by A-John.

0: And there it was, two tracks back to back, everybody, starting off with the DJ's pick, 잘 됐으면 좋겠다, Good Luck by Hong Dae-kwang, and the writer's pick, Yeon Ye-in, Entertainer by Psy.
1: Ooh,
0: fun
1: yes.
0: song.
1: It is a very fun song. It's one of those songs that you cannot just sit there, right? You have to dance, you have to jump up and down.
0: And you're going to make your first date dance?
1: Yeah. A lot more than dance. You gotta make you shout, cry, you know, it full with emotion so you leave a lasting memory.
0: That sounds a bit toxic to me, but it's fine.
1: You've never been to a... Okay, let's not talk about...
0: Whoa.
1: You've
0: okay,
1: never been, like,
0: okay.
1: drinking or going clubbing with your date?
0: Not really.
1: Okay.
0: I just, you know, read books in the library and, you know, just go to, like, City Hall or
1: fake
0: something.
1: Fake news,
0: and
1: everybody. This is the issue of faking news on...
0: beanbags, all those kind of stuff. We have a lot of comments coming in from our listeners.
1: Yes. Oh.
0: Steven says, good luck having a fun vibe for a blind date.
1: Mm-hmm.
0: And then Stephanie going, dan, dan, ta-da, was like the wedding song.
1: Ah, the wedding tune,
0: sampled in Hong Dae-kwang's song. And she's like, oh, wow, 어떻게든 막아야 한다. You have to stop them from getting married.
1: Yes.
0: Destin says, good luck, entertainer, for your date. I personally think this comes down to personal preference.
1: Mm.
0: If you're up for, like, hype date,
1: right.
0: I guess the latter song is the better one for you.
1: Mm-hmm.
0: If you're into more like, you know, introverted, getting to know each other, hi, nice to meet you, kind of vibe.
1: Ew. Hi, nice to meet you.
0: Would you like to order some coffee?
1: Cafe.
0: In that case, the former would be the better choice. But we're going to close the vote in 10 seconds, so.
1: Sounds good.
0: Countdown begins. 10,
1: 9, 8, 7, 6, 5, 4, 3,
0: 2, 1.
1: Yes, and the poll is closed.
0: And the winner is...
1: DJ!
0: Bum, bum, ba-dum. 됐으면 좋겠다. Good luck by Hong Dae-kwang. It was, everyone.
1: Such a nice romantic song, though, right?
0: I guess our... So, here's the thing. I think radio friend... Not radio friendly, but radio listeners tend to have a little bit more of a calmer vibe. That's my theory.
1: Are you saying all our listeners are
0: not
1: introverts?
0: Not all. Most.
1: Most of...
0: Not introverts, but a little bit more... You know, gentler.
1: I would walk on fine ice on this.
0: At least for our show. Because we're the archive. This is a cozy library studio.
1: It is.
0: So our ideal dating situation would be, hi, nice to meet you. My name is Steve. And your name must be Sarah. And we have a mutual friend named Julian.
1: I've
0: heard a lot about you.
1: Exactly.
0: Instead of, yo, what's up, man?
1: Yo, what's up?
0: Man!
1: Let's do a shot. Let's not hold the shot.
0: Exactly. I guess it's two different dating styles, but most of our listeners preferred the DJs.
1: Then why are you even going on this date with an entertainer?
0: Not all entertainers are wild.
1: That's true. Yeah, look at this old man going on a date on the weekend with Long D.
0: Steve says, British accent for coffee.
1: Oh, coffee?
0: Yes, a cup of coffee, please.
1: Yes.
0: We'll love that. But anyways, thank you for all the lovely votings, everybody.
1: Mm-hmm.
0: Yana says, I'm not calm, but I still choose first song.
1: Mm.
0: Well, in a dating situation, I guess.
1: Right.
0: A bit more romantic. You know?
1: Exactly.
0: Romantic. Entertainer would be when... It's more like when a couple's been dating forever. But then they're finally getting married. I think Yone would be a perfect song.
1: Right.
0: Entertainer.
1: Because it's like, do you want like the spicy noodles, like fire spicy noodles, or do you want like the Pyongyang naemyeon? You know, that debate where it's like, do you want
0: the buckwheat noodles?
1: Do you want something good for your health and calm? Or
0: all sorts. I'll give you a whole spectrum of whatever you want from me.
1: Exactly.
0: That's a perfect proposal song.
1: It is.
0: It's lovely. But anyways, I won the first round.
1: Okay.
0: We got to move on to the second round now.
1: Yes. The reason I read the first one is because the first one was shorter. So good luck reading the long second scenario.
0: Thank you very much.
1: Mm-hmm.
0: Okay, I'm going to show you part two, the image in 3, 2, and 1. So they final meet.
1: Ooh.
0: That is Steve and Sarah.
1: Sarah has red hair.
0: Oh, I had no clue.
1: I had no idea as well.
0: But you can see Steven kind of going crazy with everything. He's like, whoa, what are these?
1: Movies.
0: He's kind of confused and they're having a glass of wine.
1: Ooh.
0: How romantic is that?
1: Is very romantic.
0: Seems to me that Steve is more interested than Sarah.
1: Yeah, Sarah ate those food real quick as well. She's done eating.
0: Oh, okay. We've got to find out what's actually happening here.
1: Yes.
0: Let me do the reading for part two, everybody.
1: Mm-hmm.
0: Here it goes. pushing open the heavy glass door of the restaurant, your breath catches as you spot her sitting by the window. She seems to literally glow under the soft chandelier, her striking beauty instantly making your heart skip a beat. As you walk over and your eyes meet, however, you notice a subtle shift in her expression. Her smile tightens and feels strangely forced, though she politely greets you. You eagerly try to spark a connection by asking her about her favorite things, her hobbies, and her day. And while she answers each question with courtesy, she never once asks a single thing back, leaving a heavy, one-sided silence hanging between the courses. Sensing the distance, but desperate to salvage the spark, you bravely ask when you might see her again as the night winds down, only for her to reply that her schedule is getting incredibly busy, and she simply isn't ready for a relationship right now.
1: Ooh.
0: Dun dun dun.
1: Wow.
0: Dun dun dun.
1: Yeah.
0: Steve walks in, geek.
1: Mm-hmm.
0: He's in love with how she is literally glimmering, literally. And then he's asking all the questions, but she has a very awkward smile.
1: Yeah.
0: She's kind of strangely forcing it.
1: Mm-hmm.
0: So he's asking, like, what kind of food do you like? Do you like chicken or beef? Do you whatever that is?
1: Yeah.
0: They're talking, and she's never asking anything back.
1: She's giving these one-word replies and not really contributing to the conversation, right?
0: Exactly. And at the finale of the date, he's asking, when can I see you again? And she's like, you know,
1: I'm busy.
0: Monday, I have to go watch a movie. Tuesday, I have to go join the running club. Wednesday, I have to go meet Johan. Thursday, I gotta go...
1: Meet Johan? Wait, Sarah's meeting Johan on the side?
0: Just kidding.
1: Wow, breaking news.
0: Just kidding. But what's gonna happen? Now he's frustrated, I can tell.
1: Right.
0: He's feeling anxiety, status anxiety.
1: Because, you know, Steve likes Sarah, or seems to. And Sarah initially gave these like green signs saying that, you know, like checked out his socials and stuff. But, you know, when she has arrived, she's just not feeling it, right? And she gives us half. And we all know this is a lie, right? We all know that, I'm not related, ready for a relationship. Mm. We all know that's a lie. That's a lie. If Chawna was there, she would be so ready for a relationship, right?
0: I think it really comes down to first impression.
1: Mm.
0: He wasn't as good looking as online.
1: Online. That's just...
0: I think that's it.
1: Yeah, crazy angles, crazy photoshops, you know. It's just... Yeah.
0: Our listeners are like, Johan, you devil.
1: Yeah. Johan doing plot twists.
0: Another thing could be maybe in between.
1: Mm.
0: Something happened. She found someone.
1: Oh, maybe.
0: Maybe, but she just came out for the whole curiosity or for networking purpose, just to get to know this person.
1: Right, for that blue tick, right?
0: That could have happened.
1: Mm. But I did bring a very fitting song for this scenario. I brought in a song by the legendary singer Park Ah-yeon. I brought in the song 진심이었던 사람만.
0: No, sorry.
1: Sorry. 이럴 거면 그러지 말지. Shouldn't have by Park Ah-yeon.
0: Yes, that is the song that you brought in for us.
1: Yes.
0: 이럴 거면 그러지 말지.
1: Yeah,
0: shouldn't have by Park Ah-yeon featuring Young Hyun, who is Young K of Day6 pre-debut.
1: Yeah.
0: 이럴 거면 그러지 말지. Yeah. How would you translate this directly?
1: Is if you're gonna be like this, you shouldn't have acted like this.
0: Yeah, or even start
1: yeah, right?
0: It's like, why did you do all those nice things? Why did you, like, you know, like give me green lights for everything?
1: Tell your friend
0: when you're gonna tell me that you're gonna go meet Johan on Wednesday.
1: I don't know why you're putting yourself in this story.
0: Who's Johan? I don't know.
1: Exactly. But like, why did you tell Julian that you're interested? And why did you come on this come on this date if you're not ready for a relationship?
0: Exactly. That's my point.
1: Red flags, right?
0: Red flag indeed. Mm-hmm. Indeed. Now, that's a song that Ajon brought in for
1: us,
0: right?
1: I did, yes.
0: But in my case, 이럴 거면 그러지 말지 is more like blame. It's a cute blame.
1: It is.
0: So, 이럴 거면 why? It's kind of cute and bubbly. Mm-hmm. But in my case, I would be shattered.
1: Mm.
0: If I was in the shoes of Steve, me too, I would... to be honest, I'm not really like a blind date person. I don't like going out.
1: Oh.
0: Even if my friends tell me that somebody wants to see you, I usually turn
1: down. So how did you meet Sarah?
0: We're friends.
1: Oh, okay. That's why guys and girls can't be friends. Okay, different
0: I guess
1: topic.
0: So. But in my case, if I was to actually go and meet the person, it means it was 진심.
1: Oh, okay.
0: It's my true feelings. I really did open up to that person.
1: Right.
0: So I would actually be devastated and quite sad.
1: Right.
0: If my dating partner for a blind date tells me she's busy Monday, Tuesday, Wednesday, so I don't have time to meet you.
1: Mm-hmm.
0: And this song portrays that kind of message in a very powerful way. It's a song called 진심이었던 사람만 바보가 돼, Stupid Love by 권진아. If you directly translate the title, it means people who really were true to their feelings are the ones who are left behind and remains as fools.
1: Yeah.
0: That's exactly it. For Steve, he was so 진심, he was so real and true to himself.
1: Mm-hmm.
0: But then he's the one who became a fool in this setting.
1: Exactly, because the one who truly loves is also the one who loses it all, right?
0: Exactly.
1: Oh, that was deep.
0: That was really
1: deep. That was really deep.
0: But as we are losing time, why don't we jump straight into the two songs back to back?
1: Sounds great.
0: Now, everybody, we're going to play two songs back to back. You choose who did a better song pick for part two of the story. Leave Johan out of this, okay?
1: Yeah. Even though everybody, Mochan is saying Johan is the villain here.
0: Here it goes. 이럴 거면 그러지 말지. Shouldn't Have by 백아연, followed by 진심이었던 사람만 바보가 돼. Stupid Love coming from 권진아.

0: And there it was, two tracks back to back for round two of DJ vs. Rider. The first one was 백아연 with 이럴 거면 그러지 말지, shouldn't have, followed by 권진아 with 진심이었던 사람만 바보가 돼, stupid love. We're going to close the vote in 10 seconds.
1: Yes.
0: So now, 10, 9, 8, 7, 6, 5, 4, 3, 2, and 1. Closing it, and the winner is...
1: The DJ.
0: DJ.
1: Good job. Well, actually, I want to start saying the artist name now.
0: The winner is Kwon-jin-a.
1: Yes.
0: I guess our listeners were really feeling it.
1: It's a lot more sad.
0: I guess, as I told you, I think we should do like a survey on our listeners. I'm pretty sure majority would be introverts.
1: I would.
0: And Fs.
1: Yeah.
0: E and I doesn't really matter. I think there will be a lot of F feelers instead of thinkers.
1: I think so too. But Jake is saying, why is this giving situationship vibes?
0: Ooh. Exactly.
1: What are your thoughts on situationships?
0: Not really for it. Not really for it.
1: Oh, yeah.
0: Too much some could become toxic.
1: Yeah, true.
0: Yeah. When you're going to get in a relationship, make sure to, you know, commit. People have commitment things nowadays. I don't really use the term, but still, it's important.
1: Right.
0: Healthy dating and relationships.
1: Clear communication is very important.
0: Very,
1: yes.
0: Very important indeed. Mm-hmm. We have Steven saying, ooh, such a sad song. Yana says, heartbroken together with Yohan Sung. Oh, who would say no to Kwon-jin-a?
1: Yeah.
0: Like, she's got such a fantastic voice.
1: She does.
0: Scrolling up a little bit more, we have Wendy saying, man, tough choice indeed this time. But let me be honest with you. Honestly, I think that was a tie.
1: Okay.
0: Honestly.
1: Oh, technically it's not.
0: Because I love both these songs so very much. And depending on the situation, like depending on who you are, I think it really comes down to whether you would complain about the situation or be totally heartbroken by this situation. But whatever that is, conclusion is Johan was the villain.
1: Yeah.
0: The Johan, hidden villain of the story.
1: Who is going on a date with Sarah on Wednesday.
0: I guess so. How did she look again?
1: Red hair.
0: All right. I'm going to show you the image one more time. That was Steve and Sarah.
1: And she wore like a full dress as well. Why did she?
0: Oh, maybe
1: with the necklace.
0: He's disappointed because she's disappointed because he was not dressed up.
1: Oh, because he did dress very casual.
0: Exactly. Maybe that's the thing. Oh, it makes so much sense now.
1: Maybe it's the fact that he had his collar up. Who has his collar up in 2026, right?
0: That's also true. Fashion is important, everybody.
1: It is.
0: Anywho, time to close this show. The final track of the day is none other than Vanilla Acoustic,
1: yes,
0: featuring
1: Haze.
0: It's a track called Blind Date.
1: Yes.
0: It's a message coming out from A-John, wishing you all the best for all of you who have any, you know, potential blind dates coming up.
1: Yeah. If you guys do, please let us know on our Wednesday corner, because we would love to know.
0: We would love to hear from you.
1: Blind dates? Yeah, we would love to know.
0: But big thank you so very much to everybody for tuning into our show once again. We'll be back tomorrow. We have a fantastic guest coming in. Who is that?
1: Choi Sung-hoon.
0: Yes, Choi Sung-hoon of La Poem is joining us tomorrow here at the archive, everybody.
1: A lot of people are excited in the comments, right?
0: Exactly. And we will start at what time?
1: At 4 p.m. KST.
0: 4 p.m. KST it is. Everyone have a great day. The archive of the show made by producer Kang Min-eung,
1: A-John,
0: and Johan Lee. We'll see you tomorrow. Alrighty. Bye-bye.
1: Bye.

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1: It's here it is.
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6: Welcome to Arirang News. This is Park Ki-yoon, and we start with the top headlines at this hour. President Lee Jae-myung today announced three public-private mega projects while describing chips, physical AI, and AI data centers, the three pillars of South Korea's next growth engine. Saying that bringing together and fully mobilizing the capabilities of both the government and the private sector to rapidly build a Korean-style AI ecosystem is a must, he added the need to quickly complete the semiconductor production bases already under construction and move ahead with large-scale new investments, particularly in the country's southwest. The announcement was followed by pledges of investments by Samsung Electronics and SK Hynix. Samsung spoke of Gwangju City as the site for a new semiconductor cluster, while expanding investment in chip fabrication plants and robotics in the Chungcheongdo provinces and Gyeongsangbuk-do province. SK Hynix, meanwhile, unveiled plans to invest 1 quadrillion won in new AI data centers and another 1.1 quadrillion won to expand its semiconductor supply capacity, including the construction of a new chip cluster in the southwest. Korea's gross regional domestic product grew by 3.8% in the first quarter on-year, yet this headline figure masks a deep economic divide dictated by a single factor, semiconductor production. According to the Ministry of Data and Statistics on Monday, the fastest-growing province was Chungcheongbuk-do province, with a 13.8% year-on-year surge. This surge was propelled by a 25.8% leap in manufacturing, directly tied to the global chip boom. Gyeonggi-do province expanded by 6.2%, supported by a 14.2% rise in its industrial sector. In sharp contrast, Jeollanam-do province's output shrank by 0.8%, marking its fifth consecutive quarterly contraction. The figures reflect a high concentration of production facilities for Samsung Electronics and SK Hynix, spanning manufacturing hubs including Pyeongtaek, Icheon, and Cheongju, alongside their densely clustered supply networks in the area. The local bourse witnessed mixed trading on this Monday, with the KOSDAQ closing up over 8% from Friday, while the KOSPI ended down 0.2%. The KOSDAQ was bolstered by anticipation over new market revitalization policies ahead of its 30th anniversary in July. Meanwhile, the benchmark KOSPI saw a drop of some 3% shortly after opening in response to last Friday's decline of U.S. tech stocks before regaining some ground at closing bell. The ruling Democratic Party on Monday voiced its opposition to prolonging talks over the parliament's committee leadership beyond June 30th, raising prospects of approving the lineup in the absence of bipartisan support. Accordingly, the main opposition People Power Party has accused the DP of seeking to monopolize key committee posts, including the influential Legislation and Judiciary Committee. The dispute has stalled the National Assembly's committee formation for more than a month since the parliament entered the second half of its four-year term. If the two sides fail to reach a compromise, the DP is expected to push the appointments through at a plenary session on Tuesday. Hallyu-related spending by foreign travelers to South Korea hit an all-time high of 1.4 trillion won, or about $900 million, last month. According to the Korea Tourism Organization, May's sum is up over 73% on year. The findings suggest South Korea continued to attract Hallyu tourists even after BTS wrapped up its Gwanghwamun comeback concert in March. Concert attendance appeared to be the most popular activity among the foreign visitors. Moving to the weather forecast, summer heat has struck around the country today, while showers may begin to fall through this evening. Rainfall amounts are expected to range from 5 to 40 millimeters, depending on the region, so keeping an umbrella handy when heading home. A heat alert was issued for Seoul on the 18th, but this marks the first time this summer that a heat advisory has been in effect across the entire city. Heat advisories are also in effect for parts of the capital area, as well as Gongju in Chungcheongnam-do province, Cheongju in Chungcheongbuk-do province. The current temperatures are 31 degrees in Seoul, 25 degrees in Busan, and 24 degrees on Jeju-do Island. 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
2: The time is 6 p.m.
4: Did you know that escalators here in South Korea move noticeably slower than in many other countries? Most escalators in Korea travel at about 30 meters per minute, which is less than 70% of the international standard. In comparison, escalators in places like Hong Kong, China, and Singapore typically move at 40 to 45 meters per minute. The reason is Korea's heavy foot traffic. Especially in the Seoul metropolitan area, high population density and one of the world's busiest subway systems mean millions of people use escalators every day. With so many commuters, the risk of accidents is much higher. Slower speeds help reduce falls and collisions, making escalators safer, particularly during busy rush hours.

Now the problem is that for many fast-paced Koreans, even that speed feels too slow. That's why you'll often see people leaving one side open so they can walk up the other. After years of changing its guidance, the government now officially recommends standing on both sides for safety. But old habits die hard, so it may take time for people to adjust. So if an escalator in Korea feels a little slow, just remember it's moving at that speed to keep everyone safe. It's Monday, June 29, 2026, and I'm your host, SJ Lee, and welcome to the Culture Inc.

And kicking off our Monday's edition of the program, that was Chang Bum Jun singing Every Moment With You, 당신과는 천천히. Welcome to another episode of The Culture Inc, everyone. The safest way to use the escalator, I should say, is to stand on both sides, right? Study in the UK found that having everyone stand side by side is not only safer, but also more efficient than leaving one side open for people to just walk. That's why many countries are bringing back the two-side standing campaigns, and some cities in Japan have even banned walking on escalators altogether. Korea has also been promoting the same campaign this year, though it's still common to see people walking during the busy rush hour. Of course, if you're really in a hurry, taking the stairs is probably the fastest option. But

Anyways, so like Sadang Station is where I get off, right? A very, very busy station because there's a transfer there, the 4 and the 2. And so when you're trying to get on the escalator, it's often met with a huge line. And so what I do instead is just walk up the stairs, like right there. It's just right there. It's not a bad walk, and it's, you know, the least I can do, to get some exercise. Not exercising anyways. So I do that instead. However, of course, for those that are maybe older or have difficulty walking up the stairs, the escalators, you still, you know, wait for that. There's also the elevator option that you could choose, which, by the way, many people leave it for the seniors or those with, like a wheelchair or those who have like strollers, right? Baby strollers as well. And so it's a bit of a wait. There's even a wait on the escalator as well. But I choose the stairs. Don't get me wrong. But what about you guys? Like, is that, what's it like in the escalators? I haven't been away in Korea for a very long time. But usually people kind of, what do they do in the US? They kind of most people walk down, right? They don't just like stand there. It's kind of not so safe over there. But I did notice, I didn't know that the escalators here in South Korea were slower, only because I've been here for such a long time. But what about you guys? You guys walk up the escalator? Do you just stand still? What goes on here? Let us know, guys. I want to thank you guys for tuning into our show on this Monday. We got a fun show. We do welcome you guys to another week of The Culture Inc. We'll get a look into what's ahead as well as all the messages coming from our listeners out there. But first, let's take a listen to a song here from ITZY with Escalator. Going up.

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5: And welcome back, everyone. As we get things started here, let's give you guys a heads up in what's ahead in today's program. Now, in the first hour, as always, we got Puyong back joining us in the studio live for a coffee break. Today's tippet for your latest random but informative tippets. That's all coming up next, so stick around for that. In the second hour, David's back joining us in the studio for K-Trend Monitoring Office, and this is where we talk about all the cool things that young people like to talk about. And today, I'm really looking forward to today's even though I'm not young, I'm really looking forward to today's topic. It's going to be fun, guys. And especially if you guys are big into K-pop, you guys will really enjoy it. And I hope you guys get involved with the discussions as well. Stick around till the very end. I want to thank you guys. A lot of you guys did tune into our weekend show, right? What a weekend. We had a record number of entries come in. And then I found that I was actually just kind of lurking in our chat over the weekend. Didn't get to talk because I was busy doing stuff. But Eugene was late in his deadline, so we would actually have one more than we had. But what a weekend it was. Fun stuff. Fun entries coming in from our listeners. Guys, thanks again for making another great weekend. And hey, we got another weekend ahead of us, so let's get involved, right? If you want to take part in our weekend's request, please send us your entries by Thursday before the shows end by DMing us on Instagram, The Culture Inc. 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And while you're at it, guys, you only have till tomorrow, right? 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So if you haven't taken part yet and you're a big procrastinator, take part in it. Thanks. Let's get to some of the messages coming from our listeners out there. Benny over in the Philippines says hello. We also got Claire Nagat over in California. He says good evening. Halsey over in Brazil says good evening. Happy Monday. Whoop whoop. Bruce is tuning in from Los Angeles, says hi. We got Eugene over in Ukraine, says hello. Happy Monday. Disobedience. Oh, Nick Archer over in Germany. Man, how's the weather over there? Man, I heard some terrible weather. What is it, 41 point something degrees over in Germany? Get record high. That's the hottest, no? Oh, 41 degrees. That's just, and it probably feels hotter too. Oh, goodness. Disobedient Space Whale over in Newcastle says it's a new week, SJ. It is. It's true. That's true. Pauline over in London says good evening. Happy Monday. We also got Arif, who says hello, SJ. Red Bull Racing won the latest F1 race. Not a big fan of F1. I've never really been a big fan of F1, but thanks very much. Is Sebastian Vettel still there? Mark Webber still there? That's the last time that I watched F1, only because I was doing sports back then. Let's see who else is tuning in. Scrolling down. Oh, my goodness. Halsey says, civil defense is high on high alert and is preparing shelters for family who might need them. What's going on over there? Oh, because of the rain. Is it bad over there? Oh, my goodness. Naga over in India, our artist, says pressure is acting tough when the other person is with you, dependent on you, but in fact you're equally scared on the escalator. It can be quite scary. Let's see. Disobedient Spacewell, so we have a voluntary lift escalator-free day each week at my workplace, but I don't think anyone bothers with it. What's the point? What's the point? Oh, it's voluntary. That's why. Okay. We got Made It Up over in London tuning in, says, hi, good to see you. Scrolling down, Crash Override with his trademark pink wave over in Michigan. Bahar over in Switzerland says, happy new week, SJ and team. Continue to melt here in Europe. Oh my goodness. Even Switzerland, eh? I would have thought like maybe Switzerland would be a little bit cooler than some of the other parts of Europe, but oh my goodness. Eugene says, it's a shame that every time I'm late, it's precisely when the message relates to a certain day. Is it a birthday thing again? Oh man, that's too bad. But hey, we'll still read it, you know? Still read it. It was supposed to rain today, but nope, the clouds ran away, says Bahar. Nick Archer says, yes, SJS, another temp record. We have officially 40.6 here in my region, but Spain and France at 47, 46. Oh my goodness, that's not even planet Earth. That's becoming a norm now in the summers. It's time you guys have air conditioners now. Oh my goodness, that's ridiculous. 47, 40, oh goodness. Even our mountains are warm, SJ says, Bahar. It's just climate change. Climate change. How do you say no? How do you not believe in climate change after all the thing? It gets hotter every year. That's crazy thing. And we say this about, you know, Korea too. Although, you know, we haven't hit crazy temperatures yet. I mean, it's only June. But once July, August hits, I'm scared to see what figures we're going to see. Anyway, stay safe over there. Guys, thanks very much for sending those messages and continue to send those in. If you got song requests, send those in. We'll try to play it if we can. We're going to bring Puyong into the studio in just a bit. But first, this is Alpha Drive 1 with Go-Go.

0: The Culture Inc. We're not listed on the stock exchange, but the value of K-Culture to the moon.
1: Coffee break. Today's tidbit.
2: Yeah, right. It's time for our weekday's coffee break. Today's tidbit, and joining us in the studio is Puyong. Puyong, hello to you.
1: Hello, happy Monday.
2: Puyong, why are you dressed like Marilyn Monroe today? What happened today?
1: Thank you.
2: What would you do?
1: I don't know. I just wanted to feel fancy.
2: Because
1: it's Monday, yeah. To beat the Monday blues.
2: Is that what it is?
1: Yeah, I needed something cool, fancy, pretty.
2: So used to seeing like just with like sneakers and stuff like that.
1: Yeah.
2: Something's going on today. Oh, did you have a job interview?
1: No, I didn't.
2: What happened?
1: No,
2: okay.
1: Relax.
2: Okay, it doesn't seem like a job interview kind of
1: a
2: clothes. Okay.
1: Right. It's sleeveless. Right. I wouldn't go in a job interview like this.
2: You're not going to another show, right? I saw like Heart Attack doing interviews or something.
1: Yeah, they were, right? They were looking for new writers.
2: Oh, is that what it is? Okay.
1: Yeah.
2: I was about to say, don't.
1: Maybe a job interview.
2: Yo, chill.
1: Outfit.
2: What's our tidbit?
1: Well, Ashley, I have to ask you a very basic question today.
2: Okay.
1: And I think the answer is going to be no.
2: Oh, snap.
1: But have you read at least one book this year?
2: Like, okay.
1: At least one.
2: Did I have to finish it?
1: Yeah.
2: Oh, you know.
1: How many did you start then?
2: I started a lot.
1: Oh, but you never finished them. Okay.
2: Like three.
1: Oh, okay.
2: I started three.
1: Okay, and how far along did you go with those three books?
2: Usually the first chapters.
1: Oh.
2: First few chapters.
1: Right.
2: And I stop.
1: What do you usually read? Fiction? I don't see you as a fiction person.
2: I prefer, you know what?
1: Definitely not self-help books.
2: No, that's a very good question.
1: Right?
2: Does Webtoon count? In that case, I finished a lot of Webtoons.
1: No.
2: No.
1: Paper books.
2: That's a very good question.
1: Huh.
2: I do like fictions.
1: Okay.
2: But now, come to think of it, I like real crime.
1: Oh, John.
2: Like history.
1: Yeah.
2: Like crime.
1: Yeah, oh, okay.
2: Stuff like that.
1: Okay.
2: History.
1: Nice. History.
2: History. Crime
1: right.
2: history.
1: Oh.
2: Crime history.
1: Crime history?
2: Yes.
1: Like fiction?
2: No, real.
1: Oh, real?
2: Like
1: oh,
2: real stuff. Like stuff
1: like mafia?
2: Yeah, stuff like that.
1: Stuff. Okay.
2: Although I read, actually 2 years ago, I almost finished the
1: criminal.
2: Book.
1: Uh-huh.
2: There's a book
1: almost.
2: Called Cursed Bunny.
1: Mm-hmm.
2: It is like
1: cute.
2: The weirdest book I ever read.
1: Oh, okay.
2: It's such a weird
1: book. Is it long?
2: Book. Is
1: it long?
2: Not that long.
1: Okay.
2: Why am I getting tired? Okay, I don't read, okay?
1: Oh, okay.
2: What's up
1: with
2: I thought this was a basic question. What's up with this interrogation?
1: Well, in Korea, we keep hearing about this trend called text
2: tip. I'm not hip, yo.
1: No, you're not. Definitely not text tip. I can see that.
2: Okay.
1: But, you know, it's about reading, writing, visiting book fairs, or even carrying a book around, being seen as something cool and stylish.
2: I carry a book. I carry an encyclopedia every day.
1: Oh, right. You carry it in.
2: Yes.
1: You're right.
2: Yes.
1: It's definitely not hip. Okay. But recent reading statistics show a more complicated picture.
2: Yeah. Guys, I bet you I'm not the only one that's not reading, okay?
1: Well, I read three books this year.
2: They're very nice.
1: Fun.
2: No one asked, but okay. Complicated how?
1: Well, according to the latest national reading survey, Korea's adult reading rate fell to 38.5%, which is the lowest level since the survey began.
2: Okay.
1: But among people in their 20s, like me, the reading rate actually rose slightly to 75.3%. So overall, adults are reading less, but the 20s are the only age group where reading went up.
2: Guys, we're busy working.
1: Well, we're busy working too. We're busy studying, getting a job. You know how it's hard to get a job in Korea these days. It's old.
2: Our producer said he can't see because it's, oh man, he's getting old.
1: I feel
2: sad. He has to do one of this.
1: I feel sorry. Oh.
2: Yeah. He has to
1: go that's my mom.
2: He's nearsighted.
1: Yes.
2: But that's what happens now.
1: Right.
2: It's weird.
1: Yeah.
2: People get nearsighted, right?
1: And you don't really want to read anymore because that's a hassle for you,
2: is it nearsighted or farsighted? I forget which way it goes. But anyways. So the text hip trend is not just a social media thing.
1: Exactly. It's also about showing your taste. In the past, people often showed their taste through music, fashion, or films. But now, the books you read and the sentences you understand underline can also become part of how you describe yourself. On Instagram, people post bookstagram posts, right? Photos of books, shelves, and favorite lines. On TikTok, Book Talk has also made reading into something people share and recommend.
2: I've read like 50 books this year. I just realized.
1: Through these like Instagram posts?
2: No. I read about 50 legit books.
1: I had to read
2: for my daughter.
1: Oh, like children's books?
2: Children's book. Technically,
1: okay.
2: That's reading.
1: Yes, true. Right? That is true, yeah. Oh, wow.
2: I now know how to say goodbye, moon. Good night, moon.
1: What is that?
2: Good night, bear. Good night. You don't know Good Night, Moon?
1: No.
2: That's a very famous book.
1: I don't know.
2: Anyways, I read a lot of... Children's book.
1: Okay.
2: I don't read crime novels to my daughter.
1: Oh, crime novels are fun.
2: She's already her nickname is already Gangpei. I can't make it any worse. Her nickname is Gangster, by the way. So reading itself becomes a content.
1: Right. And that's also one way to understand the success of the 2026 Seoul International Book Fair.
2: I heard about this.
1: Mm-hmm. People are not going, you know, only to buy books. They are going to discover their taste, meet people with similar interests, collect small items that show what they like, and just feel part of a reading community.
2: Okay. And I guess this kind of energy was very visible at this year's fair.
1: Yes. Around 160,000 people visited this year's fair, which is 10,000 more than last year. This was the 68th edition. Quite a long history, right? Mm-hmm. I didn't know it was this long. And it ran for 5 days from June 24th to 28th at COEX in Seoul. We got some photos of lines. It's very packed. Whoop, whoop, 160,000 people.
2: That's a lot of people.
1: In 5 days. Yes, that
2: Jeez.
1: Is a lot.
2: Oh!
1: It's very packed, right?
2: You know, I realize how... Koreans wear a lot of blacks and whites.
1: Yes, that is one interesting.
2: Black and white. We're wearing black and white.
1: Yeah.
2: You're one of the two. You either wear black or wear white.
1: Yeah. Okay. So about 530 publishers and related organizations from 18 countries took part because it was an international book fair, mm-hmm. with around 400 programs, including talks, seminars, exhibitions, book events, and signing sessions.
2: Okay, so it sounds more like a festival than a quiet book event.
1: It really does. And this year's theme was Homo Duduri. So Homo Duduri is a name created for the questioning human.
2: Oh, I thought you called me some weird name. Okay.
1: Homo Duduri. The idea is that in an age where AI gives answers so quickly, humans still need to pause, doubt, imagine, and keep asking questions. So the theme wasn't simply please read more books. It was more like what does it mean to be human when machines can't answer almost everything.
2: Okay. Mm-hmm. And France was the guest honor this year?
1: Yes.
2: You got stuff like this?
1: Yep. France was invited as the guest of honor because this year marks the 140th anniversary of diplomatic relations between Korea and France. The French pavilion had the theme Reading France and introduced French literature, children's books, graphic novels, humanities, social sciences, and even food-related books. Oh, those are going to be good.
2: Bernard Weber.
1: Yes.
2: He's a very popular novelist here in Korea.
1: Yes.
2: They call him Bernard Berubebu.
1: Bernard Berubebu.
2: Yeah, there you go. Bernard Weber.
1: Bernard Weber was one of the biggest names, yes. He's a French novelist, but in Korea, as you mentioned, he has almost a special status.
2: Very.
1: Yes, many Korean readers grew up reading books like The Ant, so his visit brought a lot of attention. He gave a lecture, met readers, and held a signing event, so it must have been a special moment for many, many Korean fans.
2: Were there many Korean writers?
1: Oh, yes. Well-known Korean writers and creators took part as well, including Kim Hae-ran, Kim Cho-yeop, and Eun Hee-kyung. First Lady Kim Hae-kyung also attended the opening ceremony.
2: Oh, that's right.
1: Yeah,
2: that's
1: and former right. President Moon Jae-in visited the fair and
2: He's
1: participated
2: a big book
1: in
2: guy.
1: A book talk session as well. So it's not only a publishing industry event, it became a cultural scene that people outside the book world also paid attention to.
2: And I heard this year's real star might not have been books.
1: Yes, that's the funny part. A lot of people online said the main character of this year's book fair was actually not books, but... or merchandise.
2: That just means you guys aren't readers. Is there because like you want to buy stuff that everybody
1: seems
2: to be buying?
1: Right, some cutesy stuff.
2: It's like buying a bookmark when you don't read.
1: Yes, I love that.
2: All right.
1: I have so many bookmarks that I don't use at home.
2: My goodness.
1: But they look cute.
2: I just fold the top.
1: Oh no, I would never do that.
2: Really?
1: Just for English books though.
2: But then like I only have one folds though. Because I always stop after like the first couple of chapters. There's only one fold. It's like new. It's like new. Anyways, we'll talk more about this. But first, this is Won Wi with A Book in Memory, 기억 속 한 권의 책.

0: back in the studio talking about books.
1: Books.
0: We're talking about, you know, Puyong was talking about how, like, Western books, like American books, they smell a certain way.
1: Good.
0: Because they use recycled paper.
1: Yes.
0: And when you go to an old bookstore,
1: uh-huh.
0: you know that smell.
1: Yeah.
0: Even for myself, like, that's a good smell.
1: It is great.
0: But here in Korea, they use, like, clean paper.
1: Yeah,
0: like, that's new paper.
1: No bueno.
0: I'm about to sneeze.
1: I don't like that. Oh.
0: I'm about to sneeze. Oh, it's okay. Okay, thank you, thank you. You mentioned book fair merchandise.
1: Yes,
0: so what
1: yes.
0: kind of merchandise are we talking about
1: well,
0: here?
1: Well, these aren't just simple bookmarks. There were stickers using classic literature illustrations, pin buttons, key rings, of course, Hanzi bookmarks, pouches, t-shirts, reading bags, sports towels, and all kinds of limited edition items. Some popular booths had long lines from the first day, and some limited goods sold out in the morning. We got a
0: video?
1: Yeah, video.
0: Checkbook.

0: 나 구찌가 왜 이렇게 탐나요? Instead, more than bucks, I seek out the goods.
1: Yes, that's like a small key rings, like keycaps that we talk about.
0: What's the deal with that stuff?
1: A stress reliever.
0: Yeah, I know. Everyone has that
1: stuff. Yes, you have like a reading ring you can use.
0: Okay,
1: that's bookmarks, hanji bookmarks.
0: Okay,
1: that's also a bookmark, cool. Like a pouch.
0: Okay,
1: postcards. And you can even do like a preference test. Wow, there are so many good items.
0: All right.
1: They look cute though. No, I would want like
0: so a bag like for or like something. Actual like real readers. Like bookmark collecting is apparently like a big thing. And
1: yes.
0: then like there's like ones you can only get at the International Book Fair
1: yes.
0: or something, like limited edition.
1: Yeah.
0: That's why everyone goes.
1: Right.
0: Not me. So people are planning their route around the goods.
1: Exactly. There were people checking maps, comparing booth locations, and making a strategy so they could secure the items they wanted. And one article even mentioned a person in their 20s who came up from Busan early in the morning just because there was a specific piece of merchandise. Merchandise they really
0: go.
1: Wanted.
0: Limited edition, limited
1: yes.
0: edition. So it's almost like a concert.
1: It is. And honestly, I think as a young person, I think goods are a big reason the fair became this popular. You know, these days, younger people enjoy collecting small favorites like keyrings, stickers, photo cards, and limited goods. I think I have keyrings for all my bags now.
0: Oh, yeah.
1: Yeah, I have, yes, keyrings for all of my bags. So when publishers make beautiful or funny book-related items, the book fair becomes not only a place to buy books, but also a place to collect proof of your reading taste.
0: But I feel like when so many people want the same thing, this is also going to cause issues, right?
1: True. And the crowd was intense. Many visitors said there were not enough places to rest compared with the number of people who participated. So some ended up just sitting on the floor, the cold floor. And popular booths had long lines, and moving through the hall was very tiring. And for wheelchair users, the crowd made movement especially difficult. And some booths were hard to enter because the inside space was just too narrow.
0: Okay, so I guess the scale of things, the amount of people that came, it's a success, but the experience wasn't as great.
1: Exactly. If you only look at visitor numbers, 160,000, the fair was a major success, right? But if you look at the experience inside the venue, there were real questions. You know, were there enough space? Could people with disabilities move comfortably? Mm. Were visitors able to discover books, or were they exhausted from just chasing limited goods?
0: Do you think the merchandise trend is maybe a bad thing? Because, I mean, this is even with, like, the museums. You know, people are going, like, crazy.
1: Right. What's your take on this?
0: I mean, it's good.
1: Uh-huh. Let's say your kids grow up and they go to the bookstore, not for the books, but for the goods.
0: But see, that... I'd be like...
1: the museum. It's a tough question.
0: I'd be like... But... Like, you should experience the museum, too. Like, there's so much to offer.
1: Right.
0: But if you're only going there for the goods, then it's just like, you know, like, what's the dealio?
1: Waste of time, maybe? Mm.
0: But, I mean, I'm a collector, too, so, like, I like collecting things, too.
1: Okay.
0: I can't complain.
1: Well, for me, I would say it's not necessarily a bad thing. You know, if someone first comes for a keyring, but ends up discovering a small publisher, a new novel, or a writer they have never heard of, that still matters, right? So the problem is not that goods exist. The problem is when the goods become so dominant that people cannot comfortably enjoy the books.
0: I think last year the thing was like the real book readers, they were complaining about how there were so many fake book readers who were coming there just for the goods.
1: Yeah.
0: And it made their experience not so good. Mm-hmm. So that's why, like, I'm saying, like, you know, it could be a bad thing, right? Because you're not really... You're not a true fan.
1: Right. It's becoming more and more controversial, I think.
0: Yeah.
1: Yes.
0: So what makes the book fair special beyond the goods then?
1: Well, for me, the biggest charm is that you can meet books you would not naturally find in a regular bookstore. You know, at a bookstore, you usually see what is already popular or well displayed, all the bestsellers, right? But at a book fair, you can suddenly find an independent publisher, a small poetry collection, a translated book from another country, a handmade art book, or a publisher's backlist that you never knew existed.
0: And you can meet the writers.
1: Oh, yes, exactly. You can listen to writers talk about how a book was made, ask questions, you know, get a book signed, or simply see the person behind the sentences. And for people who love books, that can feel very special. It's not just shopping. It's meeting the world around the book.
0: That's right.
1: Who's your favorite writer?
0: My favorite writer is Roald Dahl.
1: Oh, Peaches.
0: James and the Giant Peach. Oh. James and the Giant Peach, not Peaches. I can't believe I'm correcting someone on when it comes to books. You know how sad? The BFG?
1: Yes, right?
0: The witches?
1: Oh, yes.
0: Maybe that's what you were thinking, the witches? Not the peaches. James and the Giant Peach, yes.
1: But I do remember the keyword still. Yes, it's been years since I read that
0: it's
1: book.
0: It's better than calling it just James.
1: Oh, yes, definitely. So. Okay.
0: All right, so let's get our final takeaway.
1: Snap. Well, a book fair is not only about books on tables, it's also about the people who gather around them. So I want to ask our listeners, too, do you have a book fair, a literary festival, or a reader gathering like this in your country or your community? You might go for one book, one writer, or even one small piece of merchandise, but you may come home with a question that stays with you longer than you expected.
0: Yeah, that's right. Jason Han says, haha, that's interesting, Booyoung. He has no idea what we just talked about.
1: I think so too.
0: He's just your fan.
1: Yes, he is.
0: He's just going to agree with everything you say is what's going on. Thank you, Jason.
1: Thank you.
0: All right, Booyoung, thank you very much for this. Have a wonderful rest of your night. We'll see you again tomorrow.
1: See you tomorrow.
0: And sending around the studio, this is Mamamoo with Hip.

0: music that you wanna dance to. Arirang Radio.
1: Messages coming from our listeners out there. Halsey says, Bernard Werber. I've heard that before. Spelled it wrong, but yeah, it's hard. It's W, you got it right. It's B-E-R. But famous, very famous here in Korea. Edward over in Jeju says, SJ, this has nothing to do with what we're talking about right now, but I'll be going down from going from Korea to New York this Thursday. I'll say hello to Queens for you. Queens. Queens, that's where I'm from. Sunnyside. If you ever pass by Sunnyside, give me a nice little give them a nice little wave. Been there, lived there for so long, 16 years out of the 17 years I lived in the States. Astoria was my first place I lived in. I like Astoria. There's a lot of cool things there. Benny wrote to us and says today's shocking message better be shocking. Hello SJ, looking forward to David's segment. I'm not even going to read this thing about the World Cup. You know, we were banned from ever talking about the World Cup now. Weekend went well. I had to explain on my request this. What? I will explain on my request entry this weekend. Whatever you... He's going to explain to me what he said over the weekend this weekend. That's confused. Have a great Monday from the Benster, he says. Halsey wrote to us and said, messages coming from our listeners out there. Halsey here, I'm officially handing over the main vocalist role to Agnaga, and this clip is my application for the guitarist position. I'm really happy that I'm getting better. Unfortunately, this isn't a TKI exclusive. I sent it to Peter and AK too, but to be fair, you're getting the first run. I'm afraid of being fired. Also, I'll make you fall in love with Cold from Ki-chan again. Just wait for it. And he sent us a message video. Oh, snap, with the electric. Oof. Yo, shred it.

That's awesome, dude. That's so much better than your singing Red Velvet's 빨간 맛. I think you might have to keep, you might have to just, you know, stay as a guitarist. Anyways, I'm going to slowly wrap up the first hour, ladies and gentlemen. But first, this is Wiki Miki with Siesta.

0: back to work. We still have more than an hour left at the Culture Inc.
1: Yeah, I think everybody could agree when they say Halsey plays the guitar better than he sings. Let's just keep... But, well, hold on, tell me. So you got to do Igi-chan's Kamgi, right? But on what, though? Because electric guitar is not... You wouldn't be able to do that. Can you play the piano? Do you have a piano? Play the piano? Acoustic guitar? Is that what you're going to... I mean, I can't look for... I can't wait to check it out, man. But I have to say, that guitar action was... That was awesome. That really was awesome. Really appreciate that stuff. But I think, yeah, I think we can all agree that Naga is our main vocalist of the Culture Inc. What a wonderful singing, right? Did you guys get a chance to listen to her sing over the weekend? Oh, my goodness. That was wonderful. Anyways, thanks very much again for those posts. And again, you know, stuff like that makes our show so much better. And you guys are behind all that and more. So keep sending those in. We're going to slowly wrap up the first hour, ladies and gentlemen, but don't go anywhere because David will be joining us for a K-Trend monitoring office. And today's going to be a very fun topic. I can't wait to talk about it. So stick around till the very end. As we wrap up the first hour, let's take a listen to a song here from Kim Ha-won with Love Dance.

0: Can you hear it? 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We operate a 24-hour surveillance network that never sleeps. 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

to Culture Inc. We're back. Yeah, welcome back, everybody. You're tuning in to the second hour of our Monday's edition of The Culture Inc. I'm your host, SJ Lee. Coming up next in the second hour, we got David joining us for K-Trend Monitoring Office, and today's topic is going to be a real fun one. K-pop lovers, you guys are going to like this, and me, I like it because it's stuff I can really relate to, and I've been loving the return of this particular it's related to K-pop music. It's going to be a fun one, guys. And even for our, you know, recent modern K-pop listeners, you guys are going to enjoy this as well. A new trend that's popping up in the K-pop arena. And I've really been enjoying it. But hope you guys take part in the discussions all coming up next. Stick around. Again, for all of our listeners out there, our weekend show's so good because you guys are listeners. And we learned again, the more the merrier. 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We got 17 issues so far. Also, if you haven't taken part in our 2026 Arirang Radio Global Listener Survey just yet, please do so. You have until tomorrow is the deadline. Your 5 to 10 minutes of your time goes a long way for us here at the Arirang Radio Station as a whole, and each of our shows individually. So please take part. Going to some of the messages, Nick Archer says, by the way, did I miss a message? Halsey went shredding on his electric guitar and it was pretty awesome. It was jossome. It's pretty hot fire stuff. I'm telling you guys, like, I know you guys are already talking about this. I don't know how far this is actually going, but I know we have, like, you know, someone who could play the guitar, someone who can, people, actually, not just someone, some of you guys who can sing, and some of you guys who are a good lyricist. You guys put all together and write up a song. It'd be awesome. I remember during the 20th anniversary special, this wasn't even planned for the documentary. I don't know if you guys know this, because some of you guys are like kind of recent listeners over the past like 1 or 2 years. When Arirang Radio was celebrating 20 years of being on air, we did a special where we did a documentary. I had a chance to visit a couple of our listeners over in England. So I went to Leeds and London. And what was it? Peter went to Bali, right? But he went to Bali and met, you know, our listeners who were going on a trip together. And Ashley, former DJ here at Arirang Radio, she went to Argentina. She went to Argentina and took part in like a K-pop festival and everything like that. And so it's a two-part documentary, which is still available on YouTube. If you write Arirang Radio 20th anniversary, title is called Wave to Wave. And it's a two-part at the end of it. Some of our listeners on Arirang Radio, they came together from different corners of the world, put everything together, and sang a song. Now, they didn't make the music is not, it's not an original. They took a song that already exists, but the lyrics and the singing, all of that stuff, everyone got together and created the song. It was such an amazing piece to end out the documentary, and it was awesome. It was really awesome. So, check it out. And if you guys want to do that, that's right. Aespa, Life is Short. That's what it was. Aespa song. But if you guys, you know, now you have people who write music. They make music, and if you do something cool, I think it'll be awesome as well. You know, 23rd anniversary? is that a special number? Always a special. Ing wrote to us and said, at least bookmarks and stickers are kind of related to books, I agree. At Malaysian book fairs, aside from books and stationery, there's food stalls outside the expo, especially herbal tea eggs.
I'm a collector too. I have boxes of stickers and bookmarks, and sent us a picture of what I feel. Oh, this is what an herbal tea egg is. Man, what's it taste like? Herbalish? That actually probably better than just boiled eggs. It's gonna be really good for you. Very nice, very nice. What about your book? How many bookmarks do you have, Ing? I know some people who are like legit collectors of bookmarks, and it's just like, they're like hundreds. They got hundreds. But yes. Let's see. Scrolling. What a compliment. Bruce says some of few of us are already planning something. That's what I heard. I heard, you know, something is going on right now, but we'll see how it goes. Anyways, keep those messages coming, guys. Get you guys involved in our show. We're going to bring David into the studio in just a bit. But first, this is The Rose with Slowly.

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11: K-Trend Monitoring Office, how can I help you? And back joining us in the studio for K-Trend Monitoring Office is David. David, what's up, man?
12: Hello, everybody. Glad to be back.
11: Yeah, I can't wait to talk about this topic.
12: Oh, really?
11: This topic is for me.
12: Okay. Yeah, we've been talking about this behind the camera before the start.
11: Mm-hmm.
12: Yeah.
11: Mm-hmm.
12: Uh-huh.
11: So we're going to talk about, ladies and gentlemen, in an era where music is evolving so fast, so much, and I don't know how there's even a song called Escalator.
12: Mm. really?
11: So we played a song called Escalator today.
12: Really? Okay.
11: There's, you know, we complain about how there's no Gamsung. Uh-huh. Gamsung, right? Emotions and music and stuff like that. I'm officially turning old. What we're seeing is second generation of K-pop.
12: Yes.
11: Officially having a massive, undeniable renaissance.
12: Woo-hoo.
11: They're coming back, and they're coming back strong, and it's that... I have a sneeze. Excuse me.
12: Oh, bless you.
11: I got so excited, a sneeze came in. We're seeing a return of these big name second generation
12: Yes.
11: groups. And I love it.
12: I love it as well, too, because that's when I grew up alongside with the K-pop boom. And it was the golden era.
11: Before your BTS bias.
12: Yeah.
11: Who's your bias?
12: Big Bang, of
11: Who's
12: course.
11: Who's your bias? What? Really?
12: Big Bang.
11: Oh, yeah?
12: Yeah? That's how I got into K-pop.
11: You didn't have, like, a female group you liked?
12: Oh, okay. If we go to female...
11: Who's biased?
12: I don't know why, but, like, I always liked male groups more. Like,
11: nice.
12: Big Bang, EXO, 2AM, 2PM.
11: You know, 2AM and 2PM,
12: yeah,
11: eh?
12: Yeah,
11: okay.
12: Yeah.
11: I mean, they're two very different groups.
12: Yeah, they're the OGs. And then we got SHINee. I'm maybe biased, but, like... Yeah, I feel like male groups were better.
11: No, they had bangers. Like, it was good music.
12: Exactly,
11: right?
12: That's
11: like,
12: what
11: I mean,
12: I'm talking
11: but,
12: about.
11: But, you know, to be honest with you, I liked a lot of other, you know, like, female groups. I liked the Wonder Girls.
12: Yeah.
11: I was a big fan of...
12: 소녀시대.
11: You know what the funny thing is? Mm. I wasn't a big fan of 소녀시대.
12: I think they were just, like, a very national group.
11: Yeah.
12: A publicly very loved group.
11: So I liked Tiara.
12: Right, right. Secret.
11: Secret was good.
12: Mm-hmm.
11: I liked Kara.
12: Oh, yes, Kara, for sure.
11: You know... Who was a Sistar was always good.
12: I really think that was the golden era.
11: I really think so. I think
12: maybe we're old.
11: 2008 to 2012
12: yeah.
11: was some of the greatest years of K-pop for me.
12: I agree. And 2012 was topped with Gangnam Style as well.
11: Yes. That's right. Dude, that's when maybe went a downhill.
12: But
11: first session, we're going to talk about the return of the legends and the Kayo Top 10 club phenomenon.
12: Yep.
11: God, I love these clubs.
12: Yes. So first of all, very happy news. These second gen groups are all making a comeback. I don't know what kind of wind has just blown, but they all simultaneously...

0: just decided to come back in 2026. So for starters, we have the legendary girl group Secret coming back. Exactly. I remember some songs. Yeah. What else? It was like Magic.
1: Oh, so good.
0: It was like Shy Boy or something like that.
1: Magic was good too.
0: Yeah. So Secret is coming back. Unfortunately, just as a three-member trio, not all members, but they're breaking their 12-year hiatus.
1: Crazy.
0: That is crazy. So yeah, it's going to be very iconic. And on top of that, it's not just Secret. We're seeing Big Bang coming back with their world tour.
1: We saw that.
0: Yes. And there are so many people complaining right now because they couldn't get tickets, including myself.
1: Also with three, right?
0: Yeah. Yes. Oh, yeah. Over the years, it's very hard to maintain your full group status, I would say.
1: Yep.
0: There's also Girls' Generation coming back. So, we've got it confirmed from Tiffany appearing on a TV show and said, we are preparing something very special for their 20th anniversary. And yes, SHINee has actually come back this month. Yeah, we've already seen that. Yep. And then TVXQ's Yuno is coiling up for something as well, too.
1: Wow.
0: So all these mega groups making a comeback. Super excited for it.
1: Guys, this is lovely. What? Secret, by the way, will come to Isak's show. Sadly, it's pre-recorded on Thursday, I believe, says Benny.
0: Whoa, really?
1: But it's pre-recorded. Oh. Wait, so when are they coming?
0: Yeah. That's the important information we want to know.
1: Wait, hold on. When are they coming? Because, you know.
0: Yeah. I'm going to just, be outside and I'll be like, lurking.
1: Hey, David, we have a meeting.
0: Yeah.
1: And you need to come on a certain date for our meeting.
0: Yeah, let's meet at the meeting room and talk about Culture Inc.
1: Talk about Secret.
0: Yeah.
1: No, this is amazing because, again, the second generation of groups are really the ones that really launched everything, right?
0: Totally.
1: I mean, I love the first generation. Obviously, I'm a huge fan of the first three generation groups, but it's the second generation when everything started going global.
0: Yes.
1: But not only this, though.
0: Mm-hmm.
1: From maybe, I want to say, 10 years ago.
0: Yeah.
1: And it's still kind of going on. There's this nightlife takeover.
0: Oh, right.
1: In Hongdae, Gangnam.
0: Yep.
1: We talked about Kudo Digital.
0: Yeah.
1: Kudi.
0: Yeah.
1: Pumpkin Anyang.
0: Okay.
1: These retro music clubs.
0: Yes.
1: You called it Gayo Top 10 Clubs, which is funny because that's the name of the club that I go to, Gayo Top 10. They're taking over, and it's not my generation people who are frequenting these places.
0: Yeah, that's the interesting part, because normally if you go to clubs in Hongdae or Itaewon, Gangnam, they're very EDM-based or very trendy, recent music, but these ones are very retro, and there's a lot of different brands, like the Gayo Top 10, Totoga, Beolbam, all these different brands. And the interesting thing is you go there, and they play you first-gen to second-gen K-pop music.
1: Yes.
0: And you can hear Big Bang there. You can hear H.O.T., Finkel. Yep. And you would imagine the audience, the actual people that drop by these clubs would be in their 30s or 40s.
1: Yep.
0: But 20s people are actually enjoying it as well.
1: When me and my buddy from New York, I went to Gayo Top 10 for the first time.
0: Mm-hmm.
1: Kind of thanks to my friend from New York, because we're kind of roaming around my Pumge area in Anyang. And we saw it, and they just said, Gamseong Pocha, right?
0: Yeah.
1: And I thought it was like a pojangmacha.
0: Uh-huh.
1: And we're like, yo, you want to just drink some soju and some anju down there? And then as soon as we walked down, there was music blasting.
0: Yep.
1: And they go, I need to see some IDs.
0: Mm-hmm.
1: And I was like, IDs?
0: Yeah.
1: What's going on down there?
0: Yeah.
1: And as soon as we went down, it was Kingo Mo Chan.
0: Oh, right.
1: And I said, oh!
0: Yeah, this is my place.
1: But we were also the oldest people.
0: Oh, yeah.
1: Because all 20s,
0: right?
1: People in their 20s were dancing to H.O.T. They were dancing to Kur, Koyote. How?
0: I love the energy, but I'm kind of salty because we need our own safe spaces, don't we?
1: There is no safe space.
0: The Gen Z is intruding our spaces now.
1: I'm telling you. And the craziest thing is they know the dances. They know the choreography.
0: Yeah. And I feel like it's even more hype because there's chanting. They know all the dances. There's a dancing stage as well.
1: Yep,
0: some extrovert people go up there and do pole dances and whatever.
1: But the cool thing about these clubs, guys, and I mentioned this before, you know how if you go to just regular clubs that have cool times?
0: Yeah.
1: Where they just play they play quiet songs.
0: Yeah.
1: there they play, they have ballad time.
0: Oh, right. That's true. That's true.
1: And so, like, the quiet time is ballad time. And even there, when people, the crowd goes crazy, they start singing
0: along. Yes.
1: Oh, it's like, man, nice suri.
0: Yeah, and it's always like buzz. Oh. Like, 남자를 몰라. You know, all these kind of songs. So I like that system. Because, like, you just blast your energy, go back to your seats, and then, like, do karaoke with your friends together. Go back again.
1: But, guys, it's people in their 20s that are frequenting these places. And that's the crazy thing, because when they're, like, they're singing to songs that they, like, were released when they're, like, in elementary.
0: Yeah, yeah.
1: Oh, my goodness. Guys, what are your thoughts about second-generation groups? Mm. You have to think about it. What's the generation now?
0: It's the fifth gen.
1: Is it the fifth
0: gen? Yes, yes. It's officially the fifth generation of K-pop. We've come here, and I think it's gone a full circle. So fourth gen, as you said before, like, a lot of people were saying, oh, it's maybe a little odorless, colorless, super produced.
1: Yeah.
0: You know, I don't know where the concept's going on anymore. But in the fifth generation, we're seeing a little bit more raw and, like, human and choreo-based groups come back. Like RISE, XG, they frequently, you know, sample and pay homage to, you know, second gen groups as well too. So yeah, we've gone a full circle, and I think we're seeing more of the retro things come back.
1: So I want to ask you this though, right? I mean, the energy of the second gen K-pop, I mean, it's performative, it's raw. Like, why do you think these specific tracks are, like, you know, packing out clubs today over, like, modern EDM? Because those were the clubs that were banging.
0: Yeah, this is just my personal opinion, but I think just, like, the second gen era K-pop is superior. I mean, if you just, like, analyze it, dissect the music itself, there's, like, sing-along parts, there's a dance break, the lyrics are easy, they're very addictive.
1: Yep.
0: They have, like, hilarious lyrics, like ring ding dong, ring ding dong.
1: Ring ding ding ding ding ding ding ding ding ding.
0: Madonna, Donna, like, very repetitive, easy to follow. So yeah.
1: And not only that, the dances, the choreography, it's simple.
0: Yeah, exactly.
1: To the point where I can even imitate some of the choreography.
0: Nobody but you. Yeah, exactly. We still remember it. But if you look at, like, nowadays songs, I don't even know what's going on.
1: I can't.
0: Yeah.
1: I don't know. I want to imitate. I can't. I look like I have, like, seizure or something like that. And I'm, they're calling 119. I'm okay. I'm just trying to dance.
0: Yeah.
1: But that's what it, like, you know, ten.
0: Eyelid.
1: Yeah, but then now I look like I'm having a seizure right now.
0: I'm surprised that you even know.
1: Dude, I'm so hooked on that stuff, man.
0: I told you like 3 weeks ago. I was like, yeah, this is the song that's viral right now. And he was like, I don't know what this song is. And I was yeah, you're going to be hooked into it like three
1: weeks. I'm into it. Guys, which second generation group or artist do you want to see them come back? Let us know. We talked about a group that's coming back here. I secretly want to meet them. This is Secret with Madonna.

0: Hey, stop looking at the clock. We still got more work at the Culture Inc.
1: Guys, me and David were just reminiscing like crazy.
2: Yeah, we were going down memory lane really hard.
1: No, like, come to think of it, you're right. The second generation music,
2: yeah,
1: it's very approachable.
2: Yeah, they just rocked.
1: We were talking about groups like After School,
2: Four Minute, Beast.
1: Oh, man.
2: Yeah.
1: Dude, Beast with Fiction and Shock.
2: Yeah.
1: David's like, David's going to the club this weekend.
2: You can't expose me like that.
1: No, you can't. You can't. You know why?
2: Why?
1: Because these clubs are different.
2: Yeah.
1: Like, I was asking David, I was like, do you go to the dance floor? He doesn't, right?
2: Mm, I don't.
1: So it's one of those places where you can get a table.
2: Yeah.
1: Grab a drink, just listen to music.
2: Yeah, and also for these ones, like the Kayo Top 10s, it feels like you're in a full Norebang.
1: Yeah.
2: You're just like singing along with a lot of people and nobody cares about your horrible singing. Everybody's drunk.
1: Yep.
2: So it's very fun.
1: But also, the thing is like, I don't like to go onto the stage and dance. I don't
2: Me
1: like
2: neither.
1: To go to a dance floor.
2: I could never.
1: However, there are just songs that just lures you.
2: Oh, yeah, yeah, yeah.
1: They just lure you in, man. Like when Big Bang's Kojima comes out.
2: Oh, yeah.
1: I don't even know what I'm doing. I'm just like...
2: Yeah, you got to go out to do the top rap part, you know? like circling your finger, you know?
1: I thought I was the only one doing that.
2: Well, you were the one that was doing that?
1: I do that.
2: Okay. Yeah, that part you cannot miss. There are some iconic parts you have to do.
1: Oh, my goodness. I'll tell you, these songs are great. So, I mean, the thing is, we saw a lot of things happen within the second generation of K-pop music, but we got to take a look at the psychology of the craze, right? Because it's not, you know, there must be a reason why all generations are enjoying the second generation of K-pop. Mm-hmm. Is it the nostalgia aspect? Is it just a fresh appeal?
2: Yeah.
1: But if you look at the viewership data, I mean, it shows you, right?
2: Yeah. So according to the recent Consumer Trend Reports, algorithmic views for second-gen K-pop stage compilations have spiked over 45% year-over-year among users aged 18 to 27.
1: Dude, that's young.
2: So these are young generations. And yeah, like, before we get into why these younger people are enjoying it, let's go with the easy sector first. So what's the popularity factor for millennials? Obviously, it's the nostalgia.
1: Yeah, yeah.
2: So it's comfort food for the soul. Like us, we're just talking behind the scenes about the good old days, the songs we vibe to.
1: It was literally the kind of music we listen to when we're in our 20s, when we were young.
2: When I was
1: moving
2: in high school, in our MP3 players, before we had the

0: phones, and what was that like circling iPad thing? What do you call that? I even forgot. Like, it was an Apple product.
1: An iPod?
0: It
1: was right. The iPod.
0: Yeah, yeah. The cool kids had the circling, you know, iPod thing.
1: Oh, I forgot you would get to circle it to scroll down.
0: Yeah.
1: I completely forgot about
0: so
1: that.
0: So we had like Big Bang songs in it, and then we had school festivals where I would perform like 소녀시대 or like, you know, Big Bang, all dressed up. We had those talent shows. It was a very analog, little digital, you know, very nostalgic world back then
1: for us. It falls into the perfect like category for us, like the age group, right? Yeah. It was literally when you were listening to music, you started listening to music.
0: Yeah.
1: I was young enough that I was going clubbing and these songs were playing.
0: Yeah.
1: And you know, we want to feel young again.
0: Yeah.
1: And so we start reminiscing about, you know, all the music that we used to listen to when we were young.
0: It just takes you back. And then there was this, you listen to a song and it hits this one memory cell and then it brings you all back. And I was like, oh, I listened to this song while I was loving this girl. And like, you know, it always connects like that.
1: But you know what the funny thing is? Is even songs that I didn't think I was a big fan of or even groups that I wasn't a big fan of back then, I hear it now and I just go, oh.
0: Oh, yeah.
1: Oh, so good. Yes. So good. But what about for the Gen Z?
0: Yeah, so for younger listeners, second gen tracks have a completely different charm compared to modern idols. So they look at it as like, you know, very today's K-pop, first of all, is heavily just TikTok friendly. It's very like easy listening or very hyper produced, and they're like, you know, dance along kind of choreos and stuff. But in second gen K-pop, they relied on maximalism. There were like dramatic key changes. There was synths. There were clear narrative verses, explosive high notes. Oh, the TVXQ and like shiny high notes hit really hard back then. So there were a lot of vocals, power vocals in these groups. So it just gives you the catharsis when you're listening to it. Whereas nowadays it's just like, you know, sounds like TikTok.
1: Just,
0: I'm sorry.
1: You just go up to, you know, a new night and go, new night, number, yeah, bells.
0: You sounded like Michael Jackson.
1: Timon. Oh, very underrated. Nick Archer mentioned the Teen Top.
0: Teen Top.
1: Remember Teen Top?
0: Oh, yes.
1: They're very underrated. They didn't get the kind of love that they should have back then.
0: Yeah.
1: But now some of their songs right now are actually getting love.
0: Yeah, I actually knew some people who were really into Teen Top. And also they had a rivalry, I think, with Infinite. Yeah, they were kind of all along
1: the... Really?
0: Yeah, yeah.
1: They had a rivalry, too.
0: Yeah, yeah. So, yeah, the good old days when... like the music award shows actually mattered.
1: Oh.
0: You know, the Inkigayos and the show music band, Umak Jungshim or whatever.
1: No, it was, I remember having watched every week, right? And then like going to see the numbers go up.
0: Yeah, yeah.
1: And even like the year end music festivals that they used to have, like bringing everybody together.
0: Yeah, yeah.
1: Dream concerts.
0: Yeah, they really mattered back then.
1: It really did. Now there's so many.
0: Yeah.
1: So many groups. And I think that's the other thing is now, if we think about second generation K-pop, we could name all of them.
0: Yeah.
1: Right?
0: Mm-hmm.
1: There was...
0: every group was iconic.
1: Yeah.
0: Yeah.
1: But now there's so many that it's hard to keep it, like, keep count.
0: Yeah. I mean, even as a person who's in K-pop, as like a content creator, I could not name a member from Boy Next Door or Rise or
1: Seriously,
0: you know?
1: 향수 뿌리지마 was a good song.
0: Oh, yeah, from Teen Top.
1: I like 미치겠어.
0: Uh-huh.
1: 미치겠어 is good.
0: Yeah.
1: And 긴 생머리 그녀.
0: 긴 생머리 그녀. Yeah, I think
1: but 미치겠어, like I think, was my favorite Teen Top song.
0: 장난 아니야 was very good, too.
1: Man, we just going like nostalgic here, but... again, today's music, right? Like it's like it's slick.
0: Yeah.
1: You know, there's a lot of goes into production and things like that, but like second gen music.
0: Yeah.
1: There's the Gamsung. There's the what is it? The emotion even in dance music.
0: Right.
1: It really also had this like go big or go home attitude where they had to make big with the one song, one or two songs.
0: Yeah. I think that's part of why we like memorized those songs very well until this day.
1: Yeah.
0: They're very high impact. But nowadays, quite frankly, you hear a song, in 2 weeks, it just evaporates in your mind.
1: I
0: feel like that.
1: I agree with you.
0: Yeah,
1: and
0: it's very
1: so
0: short
1: hard
0: term.
1: To memorize.
0: Yeah.
1: The one song I memorized, like one line of,
0: Yeah.
1: Who's your bias? I'm your bias. Who's your bias? I'm your bias. That's all I know.
0: It's me. Yeah. So the question is, in 10 years, will we remember that song? I don't know.
1: That's a very good question.
0: Yeah.
1: But 10 years from now, will this generation of kids feel the same way about their generation of music, like the way that we feel about our generation of music?
0: I don't think so. I don't know, but for some reason, I feel like the songs nowadays are just very short-lived, and it's not going to live inside the heads of the Gen Z that far away.
1: It is true that now it's become more, like, money-based. Because now we also know, I think we talked about this before, but, like, music are, like, 2 minutes long now.
0: Yeah.
1: You know, and I heard that it's because, like, they lifted it, put it up on, like, Spotify. And shorter songs mean people can listen to it more of.
0: Yeah.
1: And so, like, they're just trying to make more money out of it.
0: Yeah.
1: I feel like people
0: just have shorter attention spans.
1: That's true.
0: Yeah.
1: Which is why, like, you know, today our producer goes, our songs are going to be all long today. And it's just, it was normal. 4 minutes, 3 minutes 53, 3 minutes 25, 4 minutes. I mean, these are what used to be normal.
0: Yeah.
1: But we don't see that anymore.
0: Mm-hmm.
1: Anyone ever notice how so many of the second generation girl group acronyms sound like they could be a sorority? SES was not a second generation, dude.
0: Yeah, first gen.
1: Sigma, sure. Epsilon, Sigma. The SES, no. AOA was definitely second
0: gen. AOA, oh, wow.
1: Yep. 단발머리,
0: 짧은 치마. Wow, AOA was a really good group.
1: AOA failed their first album.
0: Really?
1: Because they went with a very cutesy image.
0: Yeah, and they had like this band concept for a while, didn't
1: they?
0: Yeah,
1: and then it didn't go well. And then from the second album, they completely changed their
0: Into
1: image.
0: Sexy.
1: Yeah.
0: Yeah.
1: And that's when they just...
0: Choa, Seoryeon, and everyone, I remember, yes.
1: Dude, SES was first generation, man. You can't put... That's you can't put them in there.
0: Uh-huh.
1: Anyways, we'll continue to talk about the rise of second generation K-pop artists. Tell us also, who would you like to see a comeback of in the second generation? Oh my goodness. Okay, so there's so many Big Bang songs.
0: Yep.
1: Like, why'd you choose this one? Fantastic.
0: The most legendary.
1: Really?
0: Yeah, legendary.
1: Because you know what we have to do, right?
0: Yeah.
1: You know what we gotta do.
0: Yeah. Da-da.
1: This is Big Bang with Fantastic Baby.

0: Fantastic, baby.
1: I do apologize to all the Big Bang fans. David corrected me right off the bat when I thought that this was...
2: Ba-bum, ba-bum, bang, bum. Bang, bang. Yeah, bang, bang, bang.
1: But that, to me, that's one of the best... Yeah. Like night starters.
2: That is true.
1: When you hear ba ba ba ba ba ba, that you just go crazy.
2: Yeah, yeah. So when I was trying to select the song for today, I was really conflicted between Bang Bang Bang and Fantastic Baby. But the reason I didn't choose Bang Bang Bang is because Bang Bang Bang came out a little relatively more recently.
1: Yeah, yeah.
2: But Fantastic Baby is actually in that second gen era.
1: Till this day, my friends and I, we say, we have a hype song.
2: Okay.
1: Before we go out.
2: Yeah.
1: Now, we need it all the more because we're getting older now.
2: Yeah, yeah.
1: Our hype song was Majimag Insa by Big Bang.
2: Oh, right, right.
1: Last
2: right.
1: Farewell.
2: Yeah, yeah.
1: That song always hyped us up. And we weren't even like big Big Bang fans.
2: Yeah.
1: But we're just saying like all Big Bang songs are just, they're bangers.
2: Yeah, mine was Bitakage, Crooked.
1: That's like a newer song.
2: Yeah, but when you hear that like interlude, like da da da da da da da.
1: That's the thing about Big Bang songs. Yeah. Is like when you hear even like the first 2 seconds,
2: yeah, yeah, yeah.
1: You just go, oh,
2: yeah, yeah, yeah. Oh, this song, it's coming. And then they have the dance break at the end. Everyone gets prepared to like dance and jump like crazy.
1: Crash Override says, I think the song is just called Bang. I'm pretty sure it's Bang Bang Bang.
2: It's Bang Bang Bang.
1: Yeah, it's
2: yeah.
1: Bang Bang Bang.
2: Yeah.
1: It's a banger of a song.
2: Mm.
1: There are also groups where they were just too ahead of their time.
2: Yeah.
1: Subunit groups, concept groups, and now they're getting the love now.
2: Yes.
1: Which is too late because, I mean, they deserve to get the recognition then.
2: Right.
1: But they were just too wild, too, like, weird.
2: Too avant-garde or experimental, I would say.
1: And I think the group that gets mentioned often when we talk about this, Orange Caramel.
2: Always. Yeah, Orange Caramel was a breed of its own, I would say. They had very candy culture, B-grade, kitsch aesthetics. They had songs like Gatalena or Lipstick. I actually watched one of their music videos like over the weekend, and I was surprised at how actually modern it looks like.
1: That's a thing.
2: Yeah, because they were so ahead of their time. They're dancing in polka dot dresses on top of sushi plates. So, like, I was like, wow, this is very interesting. And I really think if they'd made a comeback right now with a similar concept, that would immediately go viral on TikTok and the short form platforms because it's very brain rot.
1: No, it's just they didn't understand how a girl group could be silly.
2: Yeah.
1: What is that thing? Ha! Huh.
2: Yeah.
1: Which one was that?
2: Gatalena.
1: Gatalena, yeah. Right? And I think people still imitate them.
2: Yeah, yeah.
1: But now we look at them and go, oh my goodness, this would have worked so well now.
2: Uh-huh.
1: But they were just way too early back then. Like, I think they say the same thing about
2: music that would really pop nowadays.
1: Mm-hmm.
2: If they debuted right now, I bet like everyone would be making challenges or parody videos, reels over it.
1: So, I agree.
2: Mm-hmm.
1: There's also the experimental blueprint.
2: Yeah.
1: I think you're right. FX was kind of the group that launched.
2: Yeah.
1: The later generation of music.
2: That's true. Because back then, when I first heard FX, it was very different from what we've been hearing. So they were a group from SM. And back then, SM was all bubbly, very girl core. But then FX came out. And then I just remember the members and their fashion and makeup. Like, there was

0: amber, and then there was like crystal and Victoria, and everyone looked very strong, and their music was very electro pop. So what was that song? Na na na na na na na na na. Electric Shock. Yeah, it was very
1: I almost feel like what they were trying to do, SM at the time, where they were rivaling 21.
0: 21,
1: Because 21 debuted first, and then they came out in this like EDM electropop, but they came out strong.
0: Yeah, so they showed that we could have a girl crush concept.
1: Yes.
0: Yes. And that was a very big change. So then FX came out, and their songs were bangers as well, too. New APO, I remember everything, like Hot Summer, Hot Summer, Summer. Yeah, everything was so good. We need those kind of songs now.
1: But I just feel like there's a commonality between the two, though. 21 and... Because 21 is considered a second generation, too. 21 and FX, they're also both short-lived.
0: Oh, yeah. I don't know why.
1: Like, that's the weird thing. It's like the music was really good. And I think we could say that they were a success.
0: Yep.
1: But they never continued.
0: That's, mysterious.
1: Like, is it because the whole idea of girl crush just doesn't go take you too far? Because this was when everyone was doing sexy images, sexy concepts, you know? And was it Sistar was coming out?
0: Right.
1: Abracadabra, right, with Brown Eye Girl. Which, by the way, Brown Eye Girls weren't even sexy when they first came out. They changed their image. Tiara started doing more of the sexy AOA, we mentioned it. So, like, was it something that generationally they were just kind of changing so quickly into the whole sexy era that they just couldn't, you know, keep up with it?
0: Yeah, that's actually a point. I think there's like a missing link here that I am totally like in the dark of. And I would have to do a lot of digging on why they suddenly disappeared. But I feel like I think the tides were suddenly changing, as you mentioned, and there were bigger groups coming out and just like overlapping them with like new concepts, sexy concepts in general. I just remember when I went into the military, a lot of people were just following all these sexy groups. And the military soldiers would go crazy over these groups rather than FX or 21. Yeah.
1: Man, David, if you could pull one second generation group out of the vault and debut them with a fresh, fresh look in 2026.
0: Oh, I mean, my immediate answer is Big Bang, but they are Yeah, exactly. So right now, that's a very tough question. I think, oh my gosh. Yeah, I'm just going to go with Orange Caramel.
1: Orange Caramel, just to see how successful they would be. Yeah,
0: they would be crazy with the Brain Rot era. 6-7, 6-7.
1: They might actually have a song called 6-7.
0: Yeah.
1: Oh my goodness. This is, for me, this would be tough. It would be tough. Because I think this is my look into, this is my take on the second generation and why this is so difficult for me to answer this answer. First generation, I had a bias.
0: Okay.
1: Baby Vox.
0: Okay.
1: If you were to tell me male group, H.O.T. Second generation was a generation of music where you were just biasing everybody.
0: Yeah. You knew everybody.
1: Yeah. And all so it's hard to pick one group where I go, I want to see them again because I want to see all of them come back.
0: That's true.
1: Like Tiara, I would love to see them come back. Mm-hmm. I love that Secret's coming back. Mm-hmm. I love to see what Kara does, but Kara has also some issues too. So we're just getting old, man.
0: Yeah, why not just bring back Seotaeji at this point? Come back home.
1: Yeah, come back home, man. Let us play your songs, too. Stop charging us to play your songs.
0: Yeah.
1: But anyways, this was good talk. But I also realized a lot of our listeners are more the modern listeners. They're more quiet. They like the music now.
0: Yeah.
1: But David, good stuff. Enjoy your weekend.
0: Thank you.
1: Rich, whichever club you're going to go to.
0: Oh, yeah.
1: And we'll see you again on Monday, man.
0: Okay.
1: We talked about FX, and again, a little bit short-lived, but we love to see them back as well. This is FX with Four Walls.

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5: And that music means one thing. It's time to finish off our program today. Hope you guys enjoyed the full 2 hours. And if you did, make sure you join us again tomorrow for our Tuesday's edition. We're in the second hour. Haeyoung will be back joining us for Lifestyle Strategy Team. So hope to see you guys then. As we close out our program, always a big thank you to our producer, Ian Seo, writers Park Dong-suk and Lee Bu-young, our sound engineers for today, Park Jong-mok and Lee Young-hoon. And again, thank you to all our listeners for tuning in, and especially if you chimed in on all the chit-chat. 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Until then, this has been SJ Lee with The Culture Inc.

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6: Welcome to Arirang News. This is Park Kyun, and we start with the top headlines at this hour. Driving a leap towards a global industrial powerhouse amid a fierce global competition. That was a key pledge by President Lee Jae-myung in a national briefing on Monday for the unveiling of what the government labeled as three mega projects. Another focus was taking a global chip rally, which is driven by AI, as an opportunity to create a growth engine nationwide outside capital Seoul. Meanwhile, Samsung Group made an investment pledge of a total of over 2.6 quadrillion won, worth over 1.7 trillion US dollars. The chip giant's plans for region-specific investments, such as advanced packaging in the central region, humanoid robots and batteries in the southeast, as well as chips in Gwangju and the southwest. SK Group announced an investment worth 1 quadrillion won in a project to build AI data centers and 1.1 quadrillion won in AI memory production, respectively. Korea's gross regional domestic product grew by 3.8% in the first quarter on-year, yet this headline figure masks a deep economic divide dictated by a single factor, semiconductor production. According to the Ministry of Data and Statistics on Monday, the fastest-growing province was Chungcheongbuk-do province with a 13.8% year-on-year surge. This surge was propelled by a 25.8% leap in manufacturing, directly tied to the global chip boom. Gyeonggi-do province expanded by 6.2%, supported by a 14.2% rise in its industrial sector. In sharp contrast, Jeollanam-do province's output shrank by 0.8%, marking its fifth consecutive quarterly contraction. Five days after powerful back-to-back earthquakes struck Venezuela's northern coast, the death toll continues to climb, but amid the rubble, there are moments of hope still breaking through. In one of the hardest-hit areas just north of Caracas, rescuers pulled a newborn from the wreckage of a collapsed building 32 hours after the earthquake struck. Video shared on social media shows that workers carrying the infant to safety. The 18-day-old baby was uninjured and her mother was rescued alive an hour later. Medical workers believe she shielded the child with her own body. But rescues like this are becoming harder to come by as a 72-hour window for successful recovery has passed. So far, at least 1,450 people have been confirmed dead, and the United Nations estimates some 50,000 remain missing. Hallyu-related spending by foreign travelers to South Korea hit an all-time high of 1.4 trillion won, or about 900 million US dollars, last month. According to the Korea Tourism Organization, May Sum is up over 73% on-year. The findings suggest South Korea continued to attract Hallyu tourists even after BTS wrapped up its Gwanghwamun comeback concert in March. Concert attendance appeared to be the most popular activity among the foreign visitors. K-pop boy band BTS is taking its citywide festival project, The City, to London next month. According to the group's record label Big Hit Music on Monday, the event will run alongside the upcoming world tour concerts at Tottenham Hotspur Stadium on July 6th and 7th. The iconic London Eye will be illuminated in red, the signature color of the Arirang Tour, and a large floating sculpture will also cruise down the River Thames. First debuted in Las Vegas in 2022, the project transforms major global concert stops into cultural festivals for fans and locals. Moving to the weather forecast, for the first time this summer, a heat advisory has been issued for all of Seoul. A heat alert was issued for Seoul on the 18th, but this marks the first time this summer that a heat advisory has been in effect across the entire city. The advisories are also in effect for parts of surrounding capital area, as well as Gwangju in Chungcheongnam-do province, Cheongju in Chungcheongbuk-do province, and Sejong. Summer heat will continue tomorrow, and as temperatures climb through the day, the atmosphere will become increasingly unstable, meaning scattered showers expected in many inland areas from tomorrow afternoon into the evening. The current temperatures are 27 degrees in Seoul, 22 degrees in Busan, and 22 on Jeju-do Island. 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
1: Radioless. Someone once asked a philosopher who had lived to be over 100 years old what the secret to a long life was, and he simply said, "Don't overdo it." In fact, studies on longevity suggest that people who live long, healthy lives tend to embrace a lifestyle that flows naturally without being driven by excessive ambition. Rather than focusing on what they lack, they appreciate what they already have. And even if they move a little more slowly, the important thing is to live at a pace that feels right for them. How was your day? Please send us your stories through YouTube live chat, because it's the time first. We'll begin. Radioness.

Welcome back home, members of Woody family. We had Haeundae by Dabin Kuh and Ruid as the opener for today's show. This is your host, Samuel Saul from Radiness, and today is June 29th, Monday. Well, as usual, let's quickly go through who's here with us tonight. Benny goes, Happy Monday! Welcome, Mr. Benny and Chris 3. I see you're getting better every day by day. He said, 안녕하세요, Sam. 즐거운 주말 보내셨기를 바랍니다. I hope you had a wonderful weekend is how it translates to English. Welcome to the show, Chris 3. 감사합니다. Thank you so much, sir. And Tashmia says, Happy World Industrial Design Day. Welcome to the show, Tashmia. Thank you so much for teaching us what day it is today. And Disobedient Space Whale goes, Happy New Week, Sam D. Welcome to the show, Whale. And I see Hacy who said, Hey, Sam and Reed and his team, happy Monday. A busy Monday today. We'll keep listening to the show. Thanks for the company. Welcome. Hey, C. Hope you enjoy whatever you're doing right now. And Kel says, Hello, Sam and fam. Welcome to the show, Kel. I hope you enjoy the rest of it. And Bruce, thank you so much for saying hi to me. It means a lot. Bruce, in a while, he said, Hi, Sam and fam. Welcome and hope you enjoy the rest of tonight's show. And Bahar says, Hee-yah! Sam and fam, enjoy your cofter 5%, Sam. How do you know if it's a cofter or not? But the thing is, Bahar, you got that right. Thank you so much. All right, with that, let's quickly go through what's on today's menu. First hour, there's going to be four of our regular segments. The first one is called Song of the Day, where I get to recommend a song for all of our listeners. And the next part is going to be Music Nerd. We're going to talk a bit about music. And the third part is going to be our usual chit-chat session. As usual, I brought two questions for you guys to enjoy. First question, also known as Question of the Day, is What did you do today? Once again, today's question of the day is What did you do? And the second one, our K-pop riddle of the day, is Which was the first K-pop group to perform at the Grammys? Once again, which was the first K-pop group to perform at the Grammys? Drop the answer on YouTube, and what's going to happen by the end of the third segment is that we're going to choose one lucky winner and let that person decide the GIF for tomorrow's episode. What I mean by GIF is this kangaroo you guys are witnessing right now. And the last one for part one is going to be Che. We're going to take a look at one of our listeners' current favorite thing through a picture or a video. Now, on to the second hour. Tonight, we have Meet You Up. It's an interview session, and we'll be joined by the artist Yeojin, who has taken the next step in her career from being the youngest member of Idare Sonyo, or Idare So, also known as Luna, to embarking on a new journey as a solo artist. So, if you have any questions for her, please leave a message on our official website, www.arirang.com, or send us an email through our Gmail account. The address is right here, radiusarirang@gmail.com is it. 듣고 계시는 분들에게 이제 2부 설명 간단히 드릴 건데요. 2부부터 여진님과 함께 해주실 예정입니다. 여진님께 질문이 있으시거나

All right, with that, before we take a short song break, I have a quick announcement to make. Dang, it's called the 2026 Adidang Global Listener Survey, and you guys can take it through our official website, once again, adidang.com. Tune into it, and you'll see a button that says radio. Tap on it, and you guys will see the banner appearing on the left side. Just click on that thing, and you guys will be answered, or not answered, welcomed by a little over 20 questions. And when you're asked what your favorite show is, it'd be greatly appreciated if you guys could choose our show, Radiance. And when you're asked who your favorite DJ is, make sure to choose my name. Samuel Saul is the one. All right, with that, we are going to take a short song break and be right back with Song of the Day, beginning with 우산 도 없이, translates to Without an Umbrella, featuring Treydell by Weichad. The second song is called 무기는 용기, translates to Courage is My Weapon by 소각 소각. Enjoy!

Radioness. Welcome back. The first song was 우산도 없이, translates to Without an Umbrella, featuring Trade L by WeChat. The second song was 무기는 용기, translates to Courage is my weapon by 소각 소각. Now we're joined by a couple more listeners. First one is from Wendy. She said, mini random reminder. Everyone don't do like me. A check very well before overwriting and forever saving a file that you've modified wrongly. It will save you from a headache. Amen to that, Wendy. But still, it's actually way better than getting your thumb drive wiped away, like what happened to me a couple of years back, you know? And the next one is from now on, 0819, apparently a fan of Yeojin, saying, Yeojin아, hi, hi, welcome to the show. 와주셔서 감사합니다. 하지만 2부부터 나와주실 예정이니까요. 1부는 즐겁게 들어주시면 감사드리겠습니다. And the next one, it comes from Young Sheila. She said, hello, Sam D. Radio and his team and everyone. Great evening. Welcome, Sheila. With that, we're gonna move on to our first segment, Song of the Day, and listen to a song together. Well, today's song is gonna be a very calm and relaxing one. Lately, I don't know if you noticed too, but people seem unusually busy. People as in you guys, including me. Hey, you probably feel it, and I do too. Like, no matter what is keeping you busy these days, I hope it leads to a good result. And even if things don't turn out exactly the way you want, I'm sure everything will work out somehow in the end. And that's why I brought this on today. I hope it helps you finish your day with a positive and peaceful mindset. So far, I've introduced many different kinds of songs to you, right? When I think about which songs got the best reactions, it seems like a lot of you guys really enjoy bossa nova music. So today, we're going to listen to another bossa nova track. Let's enjoy the song first, and then we'll come back to continue our conversation. Oh, and one more thing. Like, the only thing, everything about this song is perfect. But the only thing, if I were to find a flaw about it, is the name of it. Because its name in Korean is Chum, translates to dance, right? So I naturally thought the official name is going to be dance too, but the official English name is Hold Your Tears. So don't get it mistaken when you're searching for this track later on through your streaming platform, alright? It's by Classic Y. Enjoy!

Radiness. Welcome back, welcome back. The song that we just heard was Chum, translates to dance, but the official English name of this song is Hold Your Tears by Classicwai. For the ones who may not be unfamiliar with this group, they go by the name of Classicwai. It's led by a DJ named Classy, and the rest of the members include Horan and Alex. And going back to this song is included in an album called Color Your Soul, which was released back in 2005, which contains about 14 to 15 tracks total. I think that's one of the biggest differences between albums from back then and albums today. Compared to the albums released nowadays, back in the days, it used to contain so many songs, right? Well, recently, the thing is, instead of speaking more about this group, I recently saw a post on Instagram by James Blake. I don't know if you guys know who that is. And I completely agreed with what he said. What he said was, he said that in today's music industry, there's almost nothing you can fully trust anymore. And what he meant by that is, you can pay for comments on whatever platforms, you can buy reviews, you can buy views. We're living in a time where music can be created without a human, too. And these days, like, if you think about it, money can be a problem solver to pretty much everything. And of course, some of these things existed in the past too, but the technology wasn't nearly as advanced as now it is. And because of that, people could trust reviews more, and albums that genuinely appealed to human emotions had a better chance of succeeding in the industry. And maybe that's why I wanted to, like, introduce older songs this week. Songs from before all of these things became so common and influential. So I'll try to bring you as many of them, as many as possible for this week. And I hope you guys enjoy what I have to offer to you guys. Anyway, let's go through some comments about the song. Chris 3 says, Classicwai, Chum, really beautiful song. I love it. Thank you so much for enjoying. And Tashmia says, I remember this SOTD. I like the English version better because it sounded more heartbreaking. Well, thank you so much, Tashmia. I'm surprised you remember I played this song in the past. And Wendell says, there's no link with it, but the song kind of reminds me of the anime called Ashita no Nacha. Well, thank you so much, Wendo. It's my first time hearing about such anime. What is it about? Ashita no Nacha. So I assume in this case, Nacha is the name of the main character or something. And our next one, it comes from Hacy. I thought you were working. Hacy said, beautiful Bosa. And Bo, welcome, welcome, welcome. And he said, that was a nice jazz ending. Glad you enjoyed. And I guess that's about it about this song. So with that, we are going to take a short song break and be right back with the next part. But before we do so, guys, remember, we have two questions today. The first question of the day is, what did you do today? And the K-pop riddle of the day is, which was the first K-pop group to perform at the Grammys? Once again, which was the first K-pop group to perform at the Grammys is today's K-pop riddle. So please drop your answer on YouTube. With that, let's move on to the next set. We'll begin with Wait featuring Chan by Chill Loop, followed by Whale in the Daylight by KISU. Enjoy!

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This is your host, Samuel Hall, and you are listening to Radiance.

Welcome back. Previous songs were Wait featuring Chan by Chill Loop, and the second song was Whale in the Daylight by Kisu or K-I-S-U. Hope you guys enjoyed, and it's time for us to slide into the next part and go through the comments. First one, apparently this person is a fan of Yajin. Gungsu Mabobsa says, oh, 공수 마법사님, 어떻게 일부 지금까지 음악 잘 즐기고 계시나요? 메시지 있으시면 저희 오피셜 웹사이트에다가 남겨주시면 2부에서 읽어드리니까 참여 부탁드릴게요. And on to the next one. This one comes from Hazy. Nah, I'm just taking it slow. Okay, I mean, whatever you're doing, Hazy. Hope you have a wonderful rest of your day. And Bo, you unfortunately completely got it wrong about Windows anime recommendation. First off, Bo said, isn't that the first boxing anime? Well, I thought the same thing, but Wendo says, it's hard to explain, but basically it shows the big adventure trip of Natja, who becomes a dancer for a troupe. It's so great. Thank you so much, Wendo. And speaking of anime, your comment just brought back so many memories from the past that I grew up watching, like Kamendaida. If you know what that is, it translates to Masked Riders. And I used to love that show as a kid. That was my second favorite one. And my first favorite one has always been, not had always been, has always been, the blue-colored cat robot character that starts with the letter D. We all know what that is, right? Doraemon is the name of it. And a Korean animation, if I were to recommend one, that would most likely be Dooli, a D-O-O-L-Y. So it's a dinosaur, a green-colored dinosaur who's been frozen for the past millions of years and later got discovered by this character called Gogildong, and the story begins from there. So if you have nothing to watch, that show might be a great time killer for y'all. And the next one, this one comes from, oh, 궁수마법사님, 감사합니다. This person said, 잘 즐기고 있습니다. I've been enjoying the show. Yeah, thank you so much, 궁수마법사님. All right, and Bo said, I've heard of Masked Riders. Okay, glad I'm not the only one who knows about this show. Well, thank you. All right, with that, let's go through some answers to today's question of the day. Chris 3 says, I've been looking forward to today's guest, Yajin. Okay, Chris 3, if you have any questions for her, please drop us a message through our Gmail account. And the next one is from Tashmia. Question of the day. Waiting to trade my bag charms with someone. Okay, well, enjoy trading your bag charms, whatever that is. And Tashmia, you too. Have a wonderful rest of your day. By the way, don't you live in Bangladesh? You do, right? I was actually watching a documentary about your country yesterday evening, and I thought the country that you're living in is so mind-blowing in many different aspects. For instance, the people, at least through the documentary, what I saw was the people there were so kind to the foreigners, and there were so many other beautiful things you can witness in that country. So what I've been thinking since yesterday was, if I ever get a chance to visit your country, I would love to. And the next one, it comes from young Sheila. She said, Samdi, I'm back from civilization. You mean from the mountain, right? Because you were there hiking during the entire weekend. I wasn't able to walk around the mountain because of the weather. It's been terrible. Well, glad you're back safely. And the next one, it comes from... Okay, so it's an answer for the riddle of the day. Today's riddle of the day was, which was the first group to perform at the Grammys? And we got so many answers coming in. Tashmia said, BTS. And Benny said, BTS is the correct answer. But he said, 정답. I'm actually surprised you know that word, Benny. It's because it's one of the hard words to learn in Korean, you know. Much respect, buddy. And Wendo says, BTS. Good new week. Well, thank you for your participation. You guys got that right. The answer is BTS. And tonight, well, I think I'm going to choose Tashmia as the final winner. Tashmia, congratulations. You know the drill, right? Please recommend us a GIF for tomorrow's episode. And wow, we got another person joining us tonight. Edward Forgax says,
Sam, you have such a smooth voice. It's the perfect for late night radio. Well, thank you so much, Edward. Now, that begs a question. Which country are you from, Edward? Let me know. And also, tell me what time it is. Now, with that, we're going to take a short song break and be right back with the next part, beginning with 나무는 숲을 벗어나기로 했다. Translates to The Tree Decided to Leave the Forest by 이파란. And the second song is called 편의점 불빛. Translates to Convenience Store Light. But the official English name for this song is 24 Hours by AMP. Enjoy!

0: Your chair has arrived. Welcome back. We're back after listening to 나무는 숲을 벗어나기로 했다. Translates the tree decided to leave the forest by 이파란. And the second song was 편의점 불빛. It translates to convenience store light. The official English name for this track is 24 hours by AMP. Now let's move on to the next part. 최애 is the name of the last segment for part one, and it translates to favorite, which means it's time for us to take a look at one of our listeners' current favorite thing through a picture or a video. And today's message comes from Bihar. Let's read it together, shall we? Ba-bum! Alright, it goes, Hi, Sam and fam. Time for a short French lecture from your teacher who is learning French as her fourth language. Enjoy! Alright, so guys, in case you guys have no idea what this is about, so about a couple weeks ago, Wendo, one of our listeners, she taught me how to say she taught me a French expression. So according to Wendo, a lot of French speakers, they tend to say quel grâce when they're eating something really delicious. And obviously, I've been mispronouncing it the whole time. And Bihar is to help me pronounce it the proper way. Now, let's watch the video together, shall we? Bye-bye. Okay.
1: Hello, fam. Teacher Bihar is here to clarify the quel grâce situation. You know, this phrase here means how graceful in English, but the problem is that in French we don't have the sound R. We have something called R, which is completely different from R because R comes from the top of our mouth and R comes from down in our throat. So this is not quel grâce, it's quel grâce. So repeat after me, quel grâce. Until next lecture, have a very nice day. This was your teacher, Bihar, in 1 minute.
0: Bihar, that was a great job you did. Thank you so much for the lecture, but that didn't help at all. I still don't see the difference between quel grâce and however way you pronounced it. But still, thank you so much. So, quel grâce it is. Wait, quel grâce it is. You know what? I'll never be able to pronounce it properly, but thank you so much for trying, buddy. With that, let's take a short song break and be right back. We have Girl featuring Giddy Boy by Cheha, followed by Run It by Stray Kids. Enjoy!

Welcome back. The previous song was Run It by Stray Kids, and the first song was Girl featuring Giddy Boy by Cheha. We're down to one last track for part one. It's called Rain On Me by Kwon Jina. Hope you enjoy, and I'll see you guys back in a second hour. Stay tuned! 이 사랑은 너의 발 밑에 두고 시작해

Sing, sing, sing, Tiny Toons. Do you remember playing with sand as a child? You press your hand deep into the sand, pat the top again and again, and then gently pull your hand away. See? What's left behind is a little hollow shape. People said it looked like the back of a toad, which is why it came to be called 두꺼비집, toad house in Korean. Today, we'll introduce a traditional children's song called 두꺼비집이 여물까, which means, will the toad house harden well? Friends can sing back and forth, like one child sings 두꺼비집이 여물까, which means, will the toad house harden well? And another answers like 까치집이 여물까, will the magpie's nest harden well? Children can also have fun describing how strong the little house is, like, even if a magpie steps on it, it stays firm. Or, even if an ox steps on it, it stays firm. You can also play along as you sing by lightly tapping the floor, a desk with your hand. You can imitate the motion of packing down the sand. And as you tap along to the rhythm, it almost feels like you're really building a little sandhouse yourself. Does it bring back warm memories of playing with sand? Now let's listen to the traditional Korean children's folk song, 두꺼비집이 여물까?

Welcome back to the second hour of Radiness. The main segment for part two is going to be me, Chew Up, and tonight in the studio, we're going to be joined by Yeojin. So do not go anywhere until the end. And for your information, if you have any questions for her, please drop a message through our official website, adidang.com, or send us an email through our Gmail account. The address is radinessadidang@gmail.com. With that being said, let's take a short song break. We'll begin with Four Flowers by Mamamoo, followed by Uncapped by Omega X. Enjoy!

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1: Welcome back. It's time to kick off the second hour, and the main segment once again is going to be filled with Meet You Up. That means we're going to be joined by a special guest tonight. With that being said, allow me to introduce her right away. She's back with a hot new summer anthem. The summer queen herself, Yeojin, is with us tonight. 오늘 나오시는 분이죠. 뜨거운 여름 노래로 돌아온 summer queen, 여진님과 함께하고 있습니다. 어서 오세요. 와호! 인사 부탁드리겠습니다.
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1: Alright, hello everyone. I go by the name of Yeojin, who recently made her comeback with a new album called Level 2. And yes, we're gonna learn everything about her tonight, so don't you go anywhere until the end. 자, 라디오노스 처음 나와주셨는데 간단하게 좀 자기소개 해주실 수 있으실까요? Could you introduce a bit about yourself, please?
2: 네, 안녕하세요. 저는... 이달의 소녀, 그리고 루센블, 그리고

0: Welcome to Arirang News. This is Park Ki-un, and we start with the top headlines at this hour. Driving a leap forward towards a global industrial powerhouse amid a fierce global competition. That was a key pledge by President Lee Jae-myung in a national briefing on Monday for the unveiling of what the government labeled as three mega projects. Another focus was taking a global chip rally, which is driven by AI, as an opportunity to create a growth engine nationwide outside capital Seoul. Meanwhile, Samsung Group made an investment pledge of a total of over 2.6 quadrillion won, worth over 1.7 trillion US dollars. The chip giant plans for region-specific investments such as advanced packaging in the central region, humanoid robots and batteries in the southeast, as well as chips in Gwangju and the southwest. SK Group announced an investment worth 1 quadrillion won in a project to build AI data centers and 1.1 quadrillion won in AI memory production, respectively. Korea's gross regional domestic product grew by 3.8% in the first quarter on-year, yet this headline figure masks a deep economic divide dictated by a single factor, semiconductor production. According to the Ministry of Data and Statistics on Monday, the fastest-growing province was Chungcheongbuk-do province with a 13.8% year-on-year surge. This surge was propelled by a 25.8% leap in manufacturing, directly tied to the global chip boom. Gyeonggi-do province expanded by 6.2%, supported by a 14.2% rise in its industrial sector. In sharp contrast, Jeollanam-do province's output shrank by 0.8%, marking its fifth consecutive quarterly contraction. The World Health Organization said Sunday that more than 1,300 excess deaths had been recorded in Europe since June 21 in connection with the record-breaking heat wave. The exceptionally early summer heat first emerged in Western Europe and has now swept eastward across the continent, alerting to a deadly public health emergency. As of Sunday, Germany recorded an all-time high of 41.7 degrees Celsius, while Poland and the Czech Republic also broke national temperature records, topping 40 degrees. Describing heat stress as a silent killer, the WHO chief warned that Europe's homes, schools, and workplaces were never built to cope with prolonged extreme temperatures. The agency also says Europe is warming at twice the global average, making it the fastest warming continent on Earth. The local bourse witnessed mixed trading on Monday, with the KOSDAQ closing up over 8% from Friday, while the KOSPI ended down 0.2%. The KOSDAQ was bolstered by anticipation of new market revitalization policies out of its 30th anniversary in July. Meanwhile, the benchmark KOSPI saw a drop of some 3% shortly after opening, in response to last Friday's decline of U.S. tech stocks, before regaining some ground at closing bell. K-pop boy band BTS is taking its citywide festival project, The City, to London next month. According to the group's record label Big Hit Music on Monday, the event will run alongside the upcoming world tour concerts at Tottenham Hotspur Stadium on July 6 and 7. The iconic London Eye will be illuminated in red, the signature color of the Arirang Tour, and a large floating sculpture will also cruise down the River Thames. First debuted in Las Vegas in 2022, the project transforms major global concert stops into cultural festivals for fans and locals. Moving to the weather forecast, for the first time this summer, a heat advisory has been issued for all of Seoul. A heat alert was issued for Seoul on the 18th, but this marks the first time this summer that a heat advisory has been in effect across the entire city. The advisories are also in effect for parts of the surrounding capital area, as well as Gwangju in Chungcheongnam-do province, Cheongju in Chungcheongbuk-do province, and Sejong. Summer heat will continue tomorrow, and as temperatures climb through the day, the atmosphere will become increasingly unstable. That means scattered showers are expected in many inland areas from tomorrow afternoon into the evening. The current temperatures are 25 degrees in Seoul, 24 degrees in Gwangju, 22 degrees in Busan, and 21 degrees on Jeju-do Island. 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

In Jeju, the day often begins at the sea. As the sun rises over the horizon, fishing boats return to harbor after working through the night. The quiet ocean slowly comes to life. No matter where you are on the island, every sunrise feels a little different. Sometimes it's reflected on calm water, and other times it's shared with boats heading home after a long night at sea. A sunrise marks the beginning of a new day, but for some people, it's also the end of one. As we begin the last Monday of June, I hope today brings you a fresh start wherever you are. Hello everyone. You are very welcome to the wonders of Jeju. I'm your host, AK.

All right, welcome back. Happy Monday, guys. Welcome, welcome. What's up with the wonders of Jeju fam? I'm your host, AK. The first song we just heard was Show Me Love by Rice. So how are you today and how's your weekend? And let's, share everything what you did on this last weekend. Well, I did a lot of things, but I don't want to talk about it because, the thing that I did on the weekend was just working, tired. So I had a really good rest after that. Yeah, so that's how I spent my weekend. But one thing I really want to share is my bang. I have a new bangs now. I mean, this morning I suddenly decided I wanted like cute bangs. And I just grabbed a pair of scissors and just cut them myself, totally on impulse. Crazy. I know, probably not the smartest idea, but yeah, honestly, I kind of like it, right? So if you're watching on YouTube, let me know what you'd think, right? But I mean, be nice though, because, I can't go back. I can't really, it's already too late to glue my hair like back on. You know what I mean? Anyways, so welcome back to Wonders of Jeju Show, and yeah, Gigdy said it looks good, thank you. Alright, so we're gonna start off with our first segment as usual, Jeju Beat, where we talk about what's happening on Jeju Island, and moving to Jeju Language Edition, 모른 고람시냐, where you get to learn a new Jeju phrase. In the second part, Hiti Island, so we're gonna learn new spots, some great, amazing, fascinating spots on Jeju, shared by, Bori-san. Well, it is June 29th already. It's crazy, right? We only have like 2 days until the end of June. Oh my goodness. How are you? Yeah, how do you feel? Okay. Oh, I see a lot of comments from our cam fam. Lovely. And Lakeisha, AK with new bangs and K-drama mission completed on the cuteness, AK. And Harzi Arena, wonderful idea. That's what keeps us going on. And we went through this with AK before. Lakeisha also said this was a better outcome than the last one. Really? Oh, it's hot. Ooh, that's an unexpected comment, but I like that. Ooh, thank you very much for your support and love, as always. Okay, so it's one last reminder for you on how you can tune into Arirang Radio. If you are here on Jeju Island, you can set your radios to 88.7 FM here in Jeju City. It is 80.1 in Seogwipo City and 101.9 in the Taejeong area, Jeju's global education city. 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The handle is WOJ_Arirang. All right, so it's time to say hello back. Yeah, officially. You're not reading the comments that I wanted. And I see Benny. Hello, AKN Camp. Happy Monday. Hello, Benny. And of course, K Drama, Gaja Baby. And also, Chris McKees. Hello, AdamDam.com and AK. Beautiful, sweet AK. Thank you very much. And Lakeisha, beautiful, beautiful, amazing. Double G team as well. And Geek Diggy, hello. Jake is here. Hello, happy Monday, Brady, AK, and Cam Fam. It's time for another new week. Congrats. Congrats on everybody. Okay, Harzier, hello. Sweet, awesome AK Mung, and happy Monday.

0: I guess the only thing we can do is play you a song.
1: What's been happening on Jeju today? Right now, let's take a closer look at today's stories from the island. Jeju Beat.

Jeju is launching a new program that lets people experience its UNESCO World Heritage Sites through walking, staying, and storytelling. Organized by the Korean Heritage Service and Jeju Province, the program is designed to help both residents and visitors better understand the value of Jeju Volcanic Island and lava tubes. Starting next month, 5 different programs will be offered. They include an overnight stay at Gamun Eorim, a sunrise yoga session at Eosungsaengak Eorim, guided walks through World Heritage Villages, a family program at Seongsan Iljulbong, Seongsan Sunrise Peak, and a storytelling project for international visitors. All programs require advance reservations, with July bookings opening on June 29th through Ticketlink. And Jeju says the goal is to help people connect more deeply with its World Heritage Sites while promoting sustainable tourism and supporting local communities. Jeju will hold an academic seminar to mark the 20th anniversary of becoming a special self-governing province. The event will take place at the National Assembly on July 29th and will look back on the past 2 decades while discussing the future of local autonomy in Jeju. The seminar will feature a keynote lecture and panel discussions with officials from the National Assembly, central government, universities, research institutes, and other special self-governing regions. Representatives from Sejong, Gangwon, province, Seonlabukdo province will also take part, sharing their own experiences and exploring ways to strengthen cooperation. Jeju says the ideas discussed at the seminar will help shape future policies and improvements to its special self-governing system. Jeju is strengthening its local safety policies by gathering ideas directly from residents. The province recently held its second citizens roundtable, where around 100 participants discussed everyday safety issues and shared suggestions for improvement. The discussions covered 6 areas, including traffic accidents, fires, crime, public safety, suicide prevention, and infectious diseases. Government officials joined each group to hear residents' concerns and collect feedback. Jeju plans to use these ideas to update its long-term safety plan and improve the region safety index, which measures areas such as traffic safety, crime, and fire prevention. The event also included a first aid training session led by the Jeju Fire and Disaster Headquarters. Jeju says it'll continue listening to residents and use their feedback to help make the islands a safer place for everyone. Jeju is asking residents to help choose the name of a new welfare center for people with developmental disabilities, which is scheduled to open this November in Seogwipo. The public survey runs through July 2nd and is part of the final naming process. Earlier this year, Jeju collected 34 name ideas, narrowed them down to 10 finalists, and is now asking residents to vote for their favorite. Anyone living on Jeju can take part through an online survey, and the results will be combined with the evaluation scores from the selection committee before the final name is announced. Jeju says it hopes to choose a name that reflects both the purpose of a new center and the voices of the local community. Jeju's Seomundae Women's Culture Center is hosting a special hip-hop concert as part of its July Culture Day program. The Little Boy and Woody Goldchild Summer Hip-Hop Festa will take place on July 18th at 5 p.m. at the center's performance hall. The concert will feature hip-hop artists Little Boy and Woody Goldchild, along with special performance by artist AIAI. And tickets will be available from July 1st through July 15th via Interpark Knoll Ticket and the Consumer Customer Service Center.
Admission is open to 400 Jeju residents on a first-come, first-served basis, and attendees must be elementary school age or older. Jeju says the event is part of its effort to bring a wider variety of cultural performances to local residents. All right, the wonders of Jeju is now together with the Jeju Special Self-Governing Province.

All right, we are back. So that was Caller Boy Answer to Wish, followed by Something Ain't Right by XG. Well, we've shared the 5 news updates, and is there anything that caught your attention? Well, Lucas just said nice vibes for Monday. I mean, you mean the music, right? And Rodolfo is here. Hello. And yeah, I feel great. Yeah, though it's Monday. I don't know, for some reason I feel great. I think it's because of my hair. No hair, no bang. Okay, well, while I was sharing the news updates, I really want to talk about this one, the first one, because Jeju has been launching a lot of programs, you know, that help people experience, like, to reset, right? Like through walking, staying, and storytelling, doing yoga, meditation, and so on and so on. Like, you know, just go slow down. So the keyword is slow down, right? And starting next month, fascinating programs will be offered by the government. So they include an overnight stay at Common Orem. Very romantic. And also a sunrise yoga session at another Orem, Eusung Saenghak. And guided walks through World Heritage Villages and a family program at Seongsan Sunrise Peak. Wow, so many things. And as a Jeju local, yeah, you don't really usually like apply for such programs and join them. But for some reason, yeah, maybe I should really join one of those programs, right? Just why not? Of course, I live on Jeju. You know, whenever I want, I can like visit Orems or the ocean and do yoga in the morning, just right at the, you know, at front of in front of this Seongsan Sunrise Peak. But yeah, joining the program might be a little different, like from doing, you know, just it on my own, because it feels like Jeju has been offering more and more programs like this. Don't you guys agree? I mean, whether it's concerts, exhibitions, workshops, or, you know, community events, and there's always like something new happening around the island, right? I think it's a great way to make like culture more accessible and to local residents as well as visitors from the country or from South Korea, from other countries as well. Anyways, yeah, there are so many programs. So if you come visit Jeju, yeah, you gotta have to search for lots of things that you want to slow down. Okay. Anyways, so let's move on to our next song break and come right back with Jeju Language Edition, 뭐랜 거람 시냐. Alright, the first one, Love Me a Little by Shunwoo and Hyungwon, followed by La La Love Me by VVG.

balance and take them to sale. Yes, that's the phrase today for today and that I prepared. Well, this line really feels the store is moving from the field finally to Seong'an 5-day market, right? So, yeah, I mean, the poem is coming to an end soon as, you know, we wrap up our June in a few days. Okay, hope you guys enjoyed, and now let's move on to our next song break and come back to wrap up our first part. The first song, 향기 by Sam Kim, followed by My Side by Junie. The last one, 어디 온 자리 or 어린 by Yuju.

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1: 지금 Wonders of Jeju를 듣고 계십니다.
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6: And the Muir, AK.
7: All right, we're back. So, yeah, before your lovely voice message, we had Hyanggi by Sam Kim, By My Side by Juni, and the last one, Orion Jari by Yuju. So before we wrap up our first part, we have two messages from our lovely Cam Fam. So let me share one by one, and one from Tsukasa. Well, Tsukasa said, Nuna, Nuna, Nuna, your support is crazy. Hi, AK Nuna, I missed you. And do you like anime's webtoons? If so, which ones? Recently, I started this very cute romance anime, called The Sign of Affection, and it's so sweet, and I keep replaying the scene in my head before I go to sleep. Yeah, Sniff is so cute. And I love coming here and talking nerdy, random stuff with AK. It makes me so happy. Hope you don't mind, Nuna. Of course I don't mind. No, nothing. I mind so you can share everything, anything, okay? I don't really consider myself a nerdy, but I really love nerdy people. Yeah, they're, you know, from nerdy people, there's always something to learn. So, yeah, if you think you're nerdy, yeah, please share what you nerd about, okay? All right, so moving to our next message. And, oh, Harzi Arino. And she said, hello, AK, sweet AK, WJTV, and Account Fam. Harzi here. Here's the cover I promised. Yay, but I cannot play here. There's no such, like, system that we offer. But yeah, I'm going to personally listen to what you prepare for. And I got new pickups for my guitar, and I'm absolutely in love with them. My guitar looks amazing now. Some months ago, I was chatting with Nick about this song, and then you, PDNM, actually played it. I'm really, really grateful for that, and I finally learned it. Ooh. Okay, I recorded both the rhythm and solo guitar parts since I removed the original guitar track. Ooh, I can't wait. Okay, it sounds a bit strange because I'm still a beginner at this kind of thing, but I don't really know how to dial in the ideal tone on my amp yet, but I'm really happy that I learned how to play it. Yeah, that's what matters. You learned something new and you actually made something creative. Okay, I'm gonna listen to it, yeah, at home. Okay, all right. So thank you so much for being with us, and please stay tuned until the end because I'm gonna see you guys in the second part after listen to 그에게 by Seesaw.

Tsunamis occur when various circumstances, such as when an earthquake occurs on the seabed, when a submarine volcano erupts, or when there's sudden crystal movements like fault motions. A 30 centimeters high tsunami makes it hard for an adult to walk. When the height reaches 1 meter, buildings may collapse, so we must evacuate quickly when there's a warning. There are signs before a tsunami, ocean water floods out suddenly, or floods in with roaring sounds like a train. When you feel the ground shaking at a beach, it means there could be a hail within the next few minutes. Evacuate to a shelter or somewhere high as soon as possible. If you don't have time, evacuate to somewhere higher than the third floor of a strong concrete building. Or go to a hill that is taller than 10 meters. It's important to evacuate to somewhere high, not far. Tsunamis become bigger and stronger at coasts, so it is safer for fishing boats to stay away from the port and wait out in the sea until the warning is lifted. Any boats that are fishing near a coast should move to the waters with depth if they have time. Every tsunami wave comes in a long term. It takes 5 to 10 minutes until the next wave hits. High waves keep hitting the land for a long time. Never be relieved even when it seems to be over. Remember to stay somewhere safe until tsunami alert is lifted. A tsunami sweeps everything away in a blink.

0: blink of an eye. Everyone should be thoroughly prepared for it. That is the only way to save precious lives.
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In the darkness, the sound of water drops slowly echoes. In that still place, a deep silence lingers as if time itself has stopped. In 1946, teacher Bu Jong-hyo of Gimyeong Elementary School and his students stepped into the unknown, relying only on a single torch and a rope. Wearing straw shoes, they held hands tightly as they walked forward. The first cave they encountered was Manjanggul Lava Tube. Carved by lava that flows some 100,000 years ago, its path still breathes a cool presence that welcomes all who enter. Even in the height of summer, the temperature hovers around 16 degrees Celsius. Let us now listen to these ancient whispers of Jeju carefully.

Welcome back to the second hour of Wonders of Jeju, and that was 어제보다 슬픈 오늘 by Udi. Welcome back and happy Monday, and how do you feel about the show and your feeling? Yeah, just tell about your feeling today. Nowadays, like, I rarely feel Monday blues for some reason. My life is super busy, day and night. I work and work and work, and that's all I do. And I like it because I feel like I'm super duper alive, you know. And love you mean tuned in the second part. Thank you very much, and love your voice and love Wonders of Jeju. Thank you very much and being with us forever, okay. Anyways, so that was the first song. So before we move on to our next segment, Hit the Island, let me just tell you the last reminder first. If you are here on Jeju Island, you can set your radios to 80.7 FM here in Jeju City. It is 80.1 in Seogwipo City and 101.9 in the Taejeong area, Jeju's global education city. 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The handle is WOJ_Arirang. Alright, so now time to move on to our next song break and come right back with Hit the Island. Here goes 세상은 영화 같지 않더라 by Haikyuu.

0: Kitty Island. Alrighty, hello, hello, Obori-san.
1: Oh, it's been a long time since you called me Obori-san last time, right?
0: Yeah, for some reason, right? I don't know why.
1: It was because of Mariko, my Japanese friend.
0: No, I know, I know. So, like, there was time I kind of called you like Obori-san all the time, but then I kind of stopped. But,
1: oh yeah, right, right.
0: Yeah, there was no reason why. Well, we have JY tuned in. Mm-hmm. You know JY.
1: JY.
0: Yeah, JY was here like hosting the show last Monday.
1: Oh, yes, yes, yes.
0: Last Monday or
1: so
0: 2 weeks
1: lovely,
0: ago.
1: Right?
0: She is a lovely person. Uh-huh. And hello. Oh, yeah, JY said, hello, Bori.
1: Hello, JY. You know, I still keep the flower that you gave me, the hydrangea. But it's waning. It is withering. It's withering.
0: Oh, but it's sweet.
1: Yeah. Thank you so much.
0: She has the hydrangea that you gave to her. Oh my God. I haven't given her anything.
1: Oh,
0: but
1: you gave me love.
0: Love?
1: Affection.
0: Okay.
1: Cheers.
0: Okay. Okay. Yeah, that's enough. All right. That's enough.
1: Yeah.
0: Yeah. Yeah. Bori, and how are you? And how's your week? Everything's okay.
1: My week was a crazy busy.
0: I know. I'm what you're talking about.
1: Yeah, I'm juggling between many jobs, but thankfully I'm adjusting very quickly. So like things are getting better and better. Everything.
0: Because you're an amazing person.
1: Thank you so much. I know.
0: And JY, oh, you're so sweet.
1: Oh,
0: yeah, just to
1: you are
0: preserve
1: you are
0: hydrangea
1: so
0: with you. Okay, so I hope you had a great day today.
1: Uh-huh.
0: And now let's take a beautiful journey to some great spots on Jeju.
1: Yeah.
0: So what tourist destination are you introducing today?
1: One of the biggest concerns when planning a trip to Jeju is the weather, right?
0: Mm.
1: During the rainy season in particular, many travelers worry that rain might make outdoor sightseeing difficult.
0: Mm.
1: However, Jeju is home to several attractions that are actually more enjoyable on rainy days. Today, I would like to introduce Bunker de Lumiere, located in Seongsan. Mm-hmm. I have a picture here.
0: Okay, picture time.
1: As its name suggests, this is the entrance.
0: Uh-huh.
1: This is the entrance to the...
0: Oh, nice.
1: Yeah. It looks very chic, right?
0: Yeah, chic and mysterious somehow.
1: Yeah, as its name suggests, the site was originally built as a military communications bunker, but it has since been transformed into a large-scale immersive media art exhibition space. Because it is housed within a massive concrete structure, visitors are largely unaffected by the weather, making it a comfortable place to explore even on days with heavy rain. And it is one of the destinations I would especially recommend to anyone visiting Jeju during the rainy season. You know, until last week, it was heavy rainy, right?
0: Right.
1: Yeah, it was just during the weekend that we had some sunny days.
0: It was a beautiful day.
1: Yeah, right. That's true. It was beautiful. It was nice because it finally, you know, we had finally sunshine after long days of rain, right?

0: So this is why, you know, this last weekend felt much fresher.
1: Yes, that's true. That's
0: not
1: true.
0: Humid, right? Uh-huh. Yeah, really nice breeze.
1: Yeah, right.
0: With the fresh air. Uh-huh. Mm. I enjoyed a lot.
1: Let me know. What did you do?
0: So recently, like I got a new art space, uh-huh. art studio that I have been preparing for uh-huh. for quite some while, uh-huh. but now it's, you know, under construction.
1: Oh, I see.
0: So I go there uh-huh. every weekend uh-huh. just to help out to organize things.
1: I see. So and now soon you're going to own your own art studio.
0: Yes.
1: Wow.
0: Come
1: all right,
0: over.
1: Well, please send me an invitation card.
0: Okay, maybe in August. Yeah, I'm not sure
1: August,
0: when
1: okay.
0: it's going to go end, but
1: all right.
0: Yeah, but I will.
1: Please,
0: and let's have
1: please.
0: A tea together.
1: Yeah.
0: Okay. Well, yeah, there was a picture that you guys saw mm-hmm. on the screen, mm-hmm. and it's located in Songsan.
1: Yes.
0: I live on the west side of Jeju, right? Uh-huh. So it's really hard for me to bring myself to the far, like, east side of Jeju.
1: Right.
0: And that's Songsan. Wow.
1: It is directly the opposite side, right?
0: Directly the opposite side of the end.
1: Uh-huh. How long does it take it from this end to the end?
0: Probably an hour and a half. Or
1: ooh, yeah. An hour and a half.
0: If you're just stuck in a rush hour, then it's uh-huh. going to take like more than 2 hours,
1: oh,
0: I guess.
1: Oh, 2 hours. All mm. right. All right. But I guess it's still worthwhile.
0: Oh, really?
1: Yeah, visiting. Worth
0: okay.
1: visiting.
0: Okay. Let's dig deeper into that.
1: Yeah.
0: Well, so you said, what was the name of the place?
1: Bunker Lumiere? De Lumiere's.
0: Bunker de Lumiere.
1: Okay. Oh, how elegant.
0: Yeah, that's an unusual name for me.
1: Right.
0: So how is it like different from a conventional art museum then?
1: That is a really good question. Bunker de Lumiere's offers a very different experience from a traditional museum where visitors admire paintings displayed in frames. Mm. Once inside, the walls, ceiling, and floor all become a giant canvas. And dozens of projectors cast images across the entire space while music fills the air, mm. creating the sensation of stepping directly into the artwork. And rather than standing in front of a painting, visitors find themselves walking through it. Depending on the exhibition, masterpieces by world-renowned artists are reimagined as moving visual experiences accompanied by classical or contemporary music. And this combination creates a unique atmosphere that appeals not only to art enthusiasts, but also to visitors who may not normally visit museums. Mm. And as a result, it has become a popular attraction for people of all ages, from young children to senior travelers.
0: All right. So what exhibitions can visitors see there at the moment then?
1: Currently, Bunker de Lumiere is presenting an immersive exhibition dedicated to the world-famous painter Vincent van Gogh, mm. titled Van Gogh Starry Night. Here comes another picture.
0: I think I visited there once.
1: Oh.
0: But maybe...
1: You travel very far. Yes,
0: yeah,
1: this is the picture.
0: I did.
1: You did? Okay.
0: Like 5-6 years ago.
1: Time to update.
0: Yeah. This is so true. Oh, but that looks beautiful.
1: Yeah, that's beautiful. And some of his most celebrated works, including Starry Night, Sunflowers, and Bedroom in Arts, are transformed into enormous moving projections that cover the walls and floors. The experience allows visitors to appreciate Van Gogh's bold brushstrokes and vibrant colors in an entirely new way, and especially as the images move in sync with the music. And it almost feels as though you are seeing the world through Van Gogh's own eyes.
0: Mm.
1: In addition, a companion program titled Gauguin, Call of the Islands explores the artistic world of Paul Gauguin. Since the two artists famously spent time together during an important period of their lives, visitors have the opportunity to compare their contrasting artistic styles within the same exhibition experience.
0: Yeah. Well, just thinking about, like, you know, thinking back, even when I was in my 20s, there's no such thing that you can really enjoy, like, this, like, full sensory experience at the museum. But nowadays, look at that.
1: Yeah. Media art museum is so new to me.
0: Yes. Like, from the flat painting, transform into this wide whole performance, right?
1: Do you remember when you visited there and experienced all those media arts? How did it feel like?
0: It was totally different. I like kind of prefer media arts better.
1: Oh, I see.
0: Yeah, because it's moving. I need some movement.
1: But
0: when I see just a picture or painting just itself, I don't know. Maybe, you know, it's just lack of my knowledge. Due to, you know, that lack of my knowledge about paintings or history.
1: Yeah.
0: This is why I don't, you know, I don't know how to, like, fully, like, embrace, you know, what I feel, like, through the picture or paintings. But this, yeah, it's moving and you can really feel and you can hear some sounds out of it. And yeah, I really enjoyed that moment.
1: Right.
0: Yeah, so.
1: You know what, like, one of the bad habits I have when I admire artworks is that I try to analyze it. I try to understand the, like, motives or the intentions of the artist. But I think if you walk into this this bunker, the Lumiere's, and you are surrounded by this immersive giant images, I think it would just, you know, you will find it breathtaking.
0: But I think it's also good to analyze what you see.
1: Why not? Why not?
0: Yeah.
1: But the thing is, I try to work my brain too much in front of any artwork.
0: Yeah.
1: But you know, you stand there. Imagine yourself standing there in the room full of, you know, like, all the walls and ceilings are covered with these images, the beautiful paintings.
0: Yeah.
1: And it's just, you just feel it. Not think
0: yeah,
1: of it.
0: Yeah, I think, I'm good at that. Wow, I'm so excited.
1: You're like a child.
0: Yeah, you just become like a child.
1: I think it's a beautiful thing that you become a childlike in front of
0: There's like a, you know, good and bad.
1: Okay. All right.
0: Side of my character. Okay, so that was the first topic of today. And so before we move on to the next one, we are now going to listen to a song first. So buckle up. All right, we'll be back soon after we listen to 사포닌 같은 너 by 유다빈 밴드.

0: How's happening? Got to know. Why you dumbing band?
1: That is a new expression. Very fresh expression.
0: Okay, thank
1: Maybe
0: you.
1: Maybe if I find somebody really attractive or lovely, then I would say like, oh,
0: how's happening? How's happening? You. Konglish. Yeah. Okay, so we're back with Hit the Island with Bori, and so we're gonna head out to the second destination. So let's talk about it.
1: Yes, when talking about traveling in Jeju during the rainy season, it is important, it is impossible to leave out indoor attractions. Today, I would like to introduce another interesting place called Bonte Museum.
0: Yeah, I know where it is.
1: All right. It is located in Andongmyeon, Seogwipo-si. The name may sound a little unusual. The word Bonte refers to...
0: Bonte.
1: Yeah.
0: I don't know. Yeah. You tell me.
1: All right. The word Bonte refers to one's original or authentic form. This is not simply a museum that displays artworks. Rather, it is a cultural space where architecture, art, and nature come together. The building itself, designed by the world-renowned architect Tadao Ando, it is considered a work of art in its own right. Here comes a picture. Look
0: wow,
1: at that.
0: Beautiful building.
1: Right? It was carefully designed to harmonize the restrained beauty of exposed concrete with Jeju's natural landscape. And on rainy days, the concrete surfaces take on deeper tones, and reflections in the puddles create an entirely different atmosphere. And for that reason, many visitors come not only for the exhibitions, but also to appreciate the architectural space itself.
0: All right. Wow. Did you take this photo?
1: No, it's from the site,
0: Looks
1: museum.
0: Really well picked. All right. So the architecture sounds so impressive, right? But what kinds of like artworks can visitors see there?
1: Yeah. Among the museum's most famous attractions are the works of Yayoi Kusama. You have heard of
0: yes,
1: her name,
0: with
1: right?
0: The, like, you know, polka
1: yes,
0: dots.
1: Yes. She is one of Japan's most influential contemporary artists. Her iconic pumpkin sculpture, covered with black polka dots on a bright yellow surface, is especially well known and has become a symbol of her artistic style. And visitors can also experience her famous infinity mirror room, where mirrors create the illusion of an endlessly expanding space. Here comes the picture.
0: Another photo.
1: It is one of the museum's most popular. I love the reaction.
0: I've seen so many pictures. You know, like taken inside of that, like wall.
1: Right. This is such an Instagrammable place.
0: Yeah,
1: right?
0: It is. It is.
1: So it is one of the museum's most popular installations and a favorite among visitors. Beyond these works, the museum also features collections of traditional Korean crafts alongside contemporary art. And this combination allows the visitors to experience both tradition and modernity within the same venue. And rather than rushing through the galleries, the best way to enjoy the museum is to take your time and appreciate the atmosphere created by the interaction between the artworks and the surrounding space.
0: Yeah, that's cool. So what makes Bonte Museum truly unique then?
1: While many museums focus primarily on the artworks themselves, Bonte Museum is distinctive because the entire space functions as a part of the exhibition. Tadao Ando is known for designing pathways that gently curve and restrict the visitor's line of sight, preventing people from seeing everything at once. As a result, visitors move through the museum slowly and discovering unexpected views and artworks as they go. And many people even say that the building remains in their memory longer than the exhibits themselves. More recently, a new annex called Bone Star, also designed by Tadao Ando, was opened to the public. Its a stainless steel exterior reflects the Jeju's sky, clouds, and sea, creating a constantly changing appearance depending on the weather and time of day. That is one reason why the museum remains a worthwhile destination even on a rainy day.
0: So it's located in the northwest,
1: mm-hmm.
0: right? Northwest Andong
1: right.
0: area,
1: mm-hmm.
0: right? Yeah, it's not that far. Oh, I visited once, but I can't.
1: Uh-huh.
0: Wait
1: Why?
0: To visit
1: oh,
0: there
1: yeah.
0: again.
1: Yeah, yeah, yeah.
0: It looks beautiful.
1: Uh-huh. Yeah. Not only this place, there are several architecture. Oh, is it right?
0: Architecture
1: and the famous buildings around the area.
0: Right.
1: I want to recommend our listeners yeah. and to you as well.
0: Yeah, even you know, without just going inside mm-hmm. and just see the exhibition, you mm-hmm. can just you know have a nice like calm, chill. Mm. Experience out of the place
1: mm-hmm.
0: yeah so outside of the place so you go and enjoy your moment
1: mm-hmm.
0: because the weather is pretty good. Is it gonna rain tomorrow?
1: I'm not sure, but typically the Jeju the monsoon season, rainy season in Jeju
0: starts
1: falls
0: in July.
1: Yeah.
0: I know. Okay, so that was the second part. Before we move on to the last one, yeah, here's a song we're gonna listen to, Go Back by To Us. 시작!

0: ABBA.
1: All right, we're back. Mm-hmm. That was Go Back by To Us. I like To Us. There are a few idols that I like.
0: Oh, yeah. I see.
1: Yeah, To Us is one of them. Uh-huh. Because it's one of my good friend's favorite. Uh-huh. And she just keeps playing and playing. And then I was brainwashed by the repetitive song she plays.
0: Oh, I see.
1: Yes. Okay. But anyway, but I like it. And so we've taken a great journey on two spots. And now, what is the final destination you'd like to introduce today?
0: Oh, earlier we talked about the indoor attractions that can be enjoyed even during the rainy season. For our final destination, however, I would like to introduce a place that can only be fully appreciated when it rains. It's Eongto Pokpo or Eongto Falls, located in Gangjeongdong, Seogwipo-si. Jeju is famous for waterfalls such as Jeonjeon Falls, Jeongbang Falls, and Jeonjeon Falls, where water flows throughout the year, right? Eongto Falls is quite different. On most days, visitors see little more than a rocky cliff because there is almost no water flowing. But after heavy rainfall, the scene changes dramatically. Here comes a picture.
1: Picture time! Mm-hmm. Ooh!
0: Look at that!
1: You took that picture?
0: No.
1: Okay, because it's I heard like it's really hard to see.
0: Yeah.
1: Waterfall, right?
0: Yeah, right. Yeah. So if you happen to catch this time to see this waterfall, Eongto Pokpo, you're very lucky.
1: Lucky.
0: Mm-hmm. Mm-hmm. And rainwater from Hallasan and the surrounding mid-mountainous areas gathers and pours over a cliff approximately 50 meters high, creating a spectacular waterfall.
1: Yeah.
0: And for this reason, Eongto Falls is often called the waterfall that appears only after rain or the mysterious waterfall. And during the rainy season, a place that is usually quiet attracts numerous visitors and photographers eager to witness this remarkable natural phenomenon.
1: Yeah, so a lot of people told me you have to like visit right after the rainy season. But if you go right after, then you are going to just bump into lots of people there.
0: Oh, that's true.
1: When I was there, there was nobody. There's no waterfall.
0: Everyone knows that it is a rare chance to see the Eongto Pokpo.
1: You always like want to, you know, like catch the rare chance
0: right
1: all the time. Okay. All right. Then, what is the best way to experience Eongto Falls?
0: Oh, okay. So the best way to enjoy the Eongto Falls is timing. The timing is everything. Since there is usually little or no water flowing, visitors who arrive without checking the weather may end up seeing only the cliff itself, as you just mentioned, right? In general, the waterfall is at its most spectacular immediately after heavy rainfall or following periods of intense rain during the monsoon season. In fact, when a particularly heavy rainstorm passes through the Jeju, local residents sometimes say, this is the day. Eongto Falls must be flowing today.
1: Mm-hmm.
0: These days, many people share real-time photos and updates on social media, so it is a good idea to check conditions before visiting. And most travelers think of rain as something that interferes with their plans. But Eongto Falls turns rain into an attraction. It is a unique natural phenomenon that can be truly appreciated only during Jeju's rainy season.
1: Yeah, now... maybe if we change, so sometimes like when you see rains all the time, like the whole week, then for some reason, like, you know, from deep inside my heart, complaints slowly comes up to my mind. Oh my goodness. Maybe I should like change my mind into like thinking of like this Eongto Pokpo.
0: Right.
1: Eongto Falls.
0: Right.
1: Eongto waterfalls.
0: So you can see like you can just turn the mood quite dramatically.
1: Yes.
0: Oh, now is the time to enjoy Angtopopo.
1: Let's go!
0: Yeah.
1: Well, now I'm curious. Uh-huh. So the meaning, can you tell us more about the meaning of Angto? What does that mean?
0: Yeah, it sounds very unique, right?
1: Yeah, 엉또.
0: Oh, yes. The name comes from the Jeju dialect. The word 엉 refers to a cliff or a rocky recess, while 또 is said to mean an entrance or opening. When you visit the site, the name makes the perfect sense. Massive rock walls surround the area like a natural folding screen, while a deep valley lies below. And even when the waterfall is not flowing, the scenery is impressive in its own right. The area is also home to well-preserved subtropical forests, making it an enjoyable place for a leisurely walk. A relatively short trail connects the parking area to the observation deck, so visitors of all ages can reach it without difficulty. And in addition, the viewing platform allows people to safely admire the waterfall whenever it appears.
1: Wow, beautiful. So the word 엉 is cliff.
0: Yes.
1: Or rocky recess. And 또 is said to mean an entrance or opening. Mm-hmm. Ooh, interesting. Because 엉또 sounds so cute.
0: Oh, yes. Right? Maybe, I don't know, maybe our listeners can understand this, the cuteness from the word.
1: I'm not sure. Right? This but, feel.
0: Yeah, 엉 sounds quite unique.
1: 엉덩이?
0: Yeah, 엉덩이.
1: 엉덩이 sounds cute. No?
0: I have never felt that. Anyway, yeah, 엉덩이.
1: But in Korean. And Harzier, you know, I love places like this. There's a lot around me. It's always a pleasure, you know, to, visiting it.
0: Right. I love the feeling that I'm surrounded by the nature, and I actually love this gigantic falls, because I want to be overwhelmed by the nature.
1: Oh, yes. Like overwhelming feeling that I had when traveling around the world. But Jeju is a very familiar to me.
0: Oh, yes.
1: So I really want to feel overwhelmed by watching nature, but not yet. maybe Angtopopo with waterfalls.
0: Maybe you should go to the Hallasan Mountain.
1: I do, but I don't get overwhelmed.
0: Oh, no. When it snowed. How about when it snowed?
1: I don't know.
0: No? Oh. Oh, no.
1: Impress me.
0: All right.
1: That's your job.
0: Okay.
1: So that was today's Hiti Island. And I hope you guys enjoyed. And like you just said, Bori always share beautiful nature pictures. She does. She does. All right. Thank you so much for today's episode. Mm-hmm. And hope you have a wonderful, beautiful week. And see you next Monday.
0: Thank you.
1: Alright, that was Hiti Island. We'll be back soon after we listen to Fun Phobia by Jerd.

All right, we added one more song, 너와 나의 우주 속에, Our Universe by Kim Mari. Beautiful song to end of our show today. It is Monday and it is Tuesday tomorrow, where you get to learn some new people, who live on Jeju-do Island. So please tune in and see you guys tomorrow. Thank you so much for tuning in. And let me show off with the last song, Missing You by Fly to the Sky. This has been your host, AK, signing off on your Vibe. Love and peace. Bye.

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1: It's here it is.
0: Two.
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5: Welcome to Jeju Newsline. This is Park Ki-yoon, and we start with the top headlines in Jeju. Jeju's gross regional domestic product, or GRDP, rose 1.7% in the first quarter of this year from a year earlier. According to preliminary data for the first quarter of 2026 released by the National Data Agency on June 29th, Jeju's real GRDP posted year-on-year growth of 1.7%. It marks the first time Jeju's GRDP has increased compared with the same quarter of the previous year since the third quarter of 2024. Among Korea's 17 cities and provinces, 14 regions recorded GRDP growth from a year earlier. Chungcheongbuk-do province posted the strongest growth at 13.8%, followed by Gyeonggi-do province at 6.2% and Seoul at 4.8%. By contrast, Jeollanam-do province fell 0.8%, while Chungcheongnam-do province declined 0.5%. Jeju residents will soon be able to replace multiple physical ID cards with a single smartphone-based service. Jeju Special Self-Governing Province has launched a project to build an integrated digital identity verification system. The service will allow users to verify cards such as honorary Jeju citizenship certificates, overseas Jeju residence certificates, and April 3rd incident victim and bereaved family certifications through a mobile platform. The province says the project reflects the shift toward an AI-driven and digital society, moving card-based identity and qualification checks into a mobile format. Jeju recently completed the selection of a project operator and will begin building a Jeju-style mobile identity verification service. A special exhibition marking the first anniversary of the Jeju April 3rd Records inscription on UNESCO's Memory of the World Register opened on June 29th at Field Space Busan. The exhibition is titled Memories Across Time, Beyond 78 Years, Reaching the Memory of the World. Through the exhibition, visitors in Busan can explore the journey of Jeju April 3rd, which has documented and preserved the history of state violence over the decades. They will also be able to learn more about the value of the records that have been recognized as part of the world's documentary heritage. The Jeju Tourism Organization and Kakao Mobility are teaming up to offer summer travel content for visitors to the island. The two organizations said on June 29th that they will introduce a special content series titled How to Enjoy Summer Jeju 200% through the KakaoT application and Visit Jeju, the island's official tourism information portal. The collaboration is designed to help tourists check useful travel information before arriving in Jeju and access recommendations more easily during the trip based on their travel routes. The recommended content was selected by reflecting movement data from Kakao Navigation users. It features summer travel ideas such as scenic coastal roads, forest drive routes, popular water activity spots, and local festivals across Jeju. Students from Georgia Tech, one of the leading engineering universities in the United States, work with students in Jeju to find solutions to local challenges facing the island. Jeju National University's Department of Education at the Graduate School of Education and the Intelligent Software Education Research Institute hosted an international capstone project from June 26 to 27. The program titled Learning While Playing, Jeju Learncation, brought together Georgia Tech students, international high school students from schools including St. Johnsbury Academy Jeju and Jeju National University students. It drew attention as a global cooperation program where students with global technology capabilities team up with local youth to identify Jeju's problems and develop practical technology-based solutions. Moving to the weather forecast, summer heat struck around the country today while showers began falling from this evening, ranging from 5 to 40 millimeters. A heat wave alert was issued for Seoul on the 18th, but this time marked the first time this summer that a heat advisory has been in effect across the entire city. Heat advisories were also issued for parts of the capital area as well as Gongju in Chungcheongnam-do province, Cheongju in Chungcheongbuk-do province, and Sejong. The current temperatures are 22 degrees in Jeju City and 22 degrees in Seogwipo City. 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

0: Can you hear it? This is the sound of life. Clear, pure water flowing through the deep, hidden veins of Jeju-do Island. Because groundwater stays deep beneath the surface, it remains hidden from our eyes. But being unseen means it requires even more meticulous care. It demands a level of management that is both invisible and absolute. This is why JPDC uses the eyes of science. We operate a 24-hour surveillance network that never sleeps. With 62 monitoring stations placed strategically around our water sources, we capture the faintest breath of Jeju's groundwater, recording its status with total honesty. We go beyond just watching. Using our proprietary AI models, we predict groundwater levels up to 3 months in advance. Preventing issues before they even arise, this is a smart, uncompromising standard of Jeju Samdasu. To protect the water, we must first protect the land. Since 2002, we have been purchasing the land surrounding our sources. Today, 710,000 square meters of land, vast and untouched, is preserved in its purest state, shielded from any pollution. In every sip of water you take today, there is a promise. A promise to use science to prove what nature has given us and to ensure this purity flows unchanged for generations to come. Enriching Jeju, bringing happiness to its people. A cleaner tomorrow for Jeju, created by JPDC.
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Sing, sing, sing, Tiny Toons. Do you remember playing with sand as a child? You press your hand deep into the sand, pat the top again and again, and then gently pull your hand away. See? What's left behind is a little hollow shape. People said it looked like the back of a toad, which is why it came to be called 두꺼비집, toad house in Korean. Today, we'll introduce a traditional children's song called 두꺼비집이 여물까, which means, will the toad house harden well? Friends can sing back and forth, like one child sings 두꺼비집이 여물까, which means, will the toad house harden well? And another answers like 까치집이 여물까, will the magpie's nest harden well? Children can also have fun describing how strong the little house is, like, even if a magpie steps on it, it stays firm. Or, even if an ox steps on it, it stays firm. You can also play along as you sing by lightly tapping the floor, a desk with your hand. You can imitate the motion of packing down the sand. And as you tap along to the rhythm, it almost feels like you're really building a little sandhouse yourself. Does it bring back warm memories of playing with sand? Now let's listen to the traditional Korean children's folk song, 두꺼비집이 여물까?

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The time is 2 a.m.

Crunchers, I'm your DJ Jihee, and this is Culture Crunch. Learning isn't just about finding the right answers. It's also about discovering something new and gradually doing things you couldn't do before. The progress may be slow, but what matters is that we keep moving forward. Monday, a perfect day to learn something new. And joining us today is the artist who introduced me to the fascinating world of beatboxing and loop station. We have beatbox and loop artist Dice. And to kick things off, let's listen to his exciting live performance of Reality to Space.

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We'll pass your questions straight to our guests. This is your shot. Don't miss it. And with that, let's keep crunching.

0: we're right in the middle of a music festival. Please welcome the artist who brought us that amazing performance. He is beatbox and loop station artist, Dice. Welcome back.
1: Hi. Good to see you again.
0: Good to see you again.
1: Actually, I'm pretty sad that this is our last beatbox masterclass.
0: It is. You reminded me. This is our fifth class already.
1: Yeah.
0: Yeah, time flew. And thanks to you, not only me, but I'm sure our crunchers, we got a lot used to beatbox and loop station too.
1: Yeah, that's what I hope.
0: Yeah, definitely. You're such a good teacher for us.
1: Thank you.
0: Okay, but let's save the goodbyes for later because we do still have a very interesting lesson ahead, right? But I just want to mention this first. When we first met, I remember you performing for us Space to Reality. Right? But today, on our very last lesson, like you reminded us, you performed reality to space. So that was a little bit of a wordplay, I think.
1: Yeah, it's kind of vice versa.
0: Yeah. Is there like a meaning behind it?
1: Yes. So this is like the track that I want to release as my like next step. Space to Reality was the track that I made in 2025. And it was for the GBB 2025 wildcard, which means like I made it as an entry video to compete in the world beatbox competition. And at the time I was in the military. I was serving like the military service, and I felt like I needed to go back to reality if I like end my service. So like that's why I named it like Space to Reality. And it had like kind of space vibe.
0: Okay.
1: And since I already returned and I kept making music, and this time I tried to make something also spacey.
0: Okay.
1: But I felt like I kind of missed the military like times.
0: Really?
1: Yeah, it's kind of weird, but I liked how like refrained I was when I was in the military.
0: Oh.
1: So I tried to remember like the time and like the feeling, the vibe of me myself like when I was in the unit. So that's why I try to name like something related to space reality.
0: Okay.
1: But this time vice versa, because I need to I want to escape the reality.
0: Now you want to escape the reality.
1: Yeah, escape like the the scary reality.
0: What an irony. Okay, yeah. I guess you liked that safe confinement sort of. It's like a you tend to have a routine life, you know, and you're all under control, living within a group.
1: Yeah, exactly.
0: Okay.
1: At the time I was like, as all the other like people feel, like I also like felt like very kind of oppressed.
0: Oh.
1: Yeah. While in the unit with the same people every day, every single day. But like as soon as I returned and I try to live the normal life as I did before, like I kind of missed the time.
0: So I see. Yeah. Wow. I did not expect that answer, you know. I was going to ask you, does reality to space mean you want to go back to military? Well, you don't want to go back, but you sort of miss those times in a way.
1: If that's the question, then I think no.
0: Right? Yeah. Okay.
1: That's like a one-time great opportunity to serve for the country, which is like an honor.
0: Yeah, that is right. Okay. Well, you've done your duties, and that was what Space to Reality and Reality to Space was about. It had a special personal meaning behind it.
1: Yeah. Oh. So I'm planning to release these two tracks as a whole. Like a mini, EP.
0: Oh, okay. So. That's going to be fun.
1: Yeah.
0: I love these songs with meanings.
1: Yeah.
0: You know? Yeah.
1: Exactly.
0: Oh, okay. All right. Well, like you said, it is pretty sad because it marks our grand finale of Beatbox Masterclass. And last week, it was the advanced level, and we learned the different functions of the loop station. It was a fascinating new world of the loop station. And honestly, it felt like discovering a whole new universe, really. I thought it would be difficult in the beginning, but because you taught us really simply and explained it well, I got used to it a lot more, and it was really fun, and I was really looking forward to today's lesson too. So what is today's lesson going to be about?
1: So far we've learned beatbox sounds, the rhythms and like trying to put our beatbox into music and like using the loop stations, literally like loop station. And like we saw like the function and like effects, combos, and we try to loop over the sounds. We try to overdub it, you know. So we basically did everything except making a real music in the loop station using our mouth or
0: Okay, so that is like the highest level sort of.
1: I mean, this is like the like a main point and like a main reason why we do the loop station, because like at the end we are trying to make music and we're trying to make something that kind of persuades people to feel something. So yeah, if loop station could become the genre, I think it has like an infinite potential.
0: Definitely. Because
1: like we can express like any kind of vibes, different vibe styles using our mouth. Someone can try to make like the like really dance vibe music. On the other hand, someone might be using loop station as like expressing chill vibes. So yeah, it could be like infinite.
0: Yeah, I mean, I could feel, because you told us about the different effects that a loop station can express. And I thought, wow, this really is an endless expression of sounds, and you can create creative music.
1: Yes. All right. So since last time was at advanced level, today would be the Beatbox Masterclass Master Level Loop Station Producing. Is what we're going to learn today.
0: Wow, master level sounds pretty difficult. And it's the producing, finally. Loop station.

0: connect those like devices to make the sounds, like if I play the keyboard at all, like piano at all.
1: Oh, okay.
0: So I think this suits me better.
1: Just for the melody,
0: I guess, for the melodies,
1: right?
0: The tune. Yes.
1: Okay.
0: And like sometimes chords. Well, I just like playing like without thinking.
1: Ah,
0: like,
1: okay. You know. Just listening to the sound, right?
0: Yeah. Just trying to like just hit every single key possible.
1: Oh, okay.
0: And try to see if it fits or not.
1: Oh.
0: So okay. It might look a bit like weird if I like actually play just like keyboard while I improvise the song today.
1: No, I'm sure it's gonna look cool.
0: Yeah,
1: as always,
0: please consider it as like a fun experience.
1: Yeah, of course. Mm-hmm. All right, so last week you did teach us some of the key functions of the loop station, and I feel like we should review those too.
0: Of course. So as I mentioned during the last class, loop station is the device where we can record the sound live and loop it, overdub it, layer the sounds so that we can make the whole music creation live on the spot, right? So like I said, recording is the first thing we can do in the loop station. Mm-hmm. So yeah, better just record it in the loop right away, right?
1: Try to explain.
0: So... yeah, like I showed you during the last class, record the sounds, like, and also 120 BPM like we did last time. Yeah, so this is record, right? And overdub.

0: And as I mentioned, we can layer the sounds as many as we want in one track button, right? So yeah, that's how we can use LoopStation as a like minimal basic function.
1: Okay, so that was a record. I remember that function.
0: And yeah, although I did it already, while we're playing the sound, while we are playing the sound, if we press it one more time, it becomes which color?
1: Yellow.
0: Yes. It overdubbed the sound.
1: Right. Yes. Layering new sounds.
0: Yeah, it layers the new sound. And if we press it one more time, which color could it become?
1: Isn't it yellow again?
0: Yes. Because like once you press the button, it becomes yellow. And it overdubs. Hello?
1: Oh, I like that. Hello?
0: Yeah, and like, if we press the button again from the yellow color, it becomes green, which means it plays the sound. And it doesn't receive the recording signal
1: anymore.
0: Anymore.
1: Okay.
0: And then once we press it again, then it becomes yellow. So like yellow, green, yellow, green, yellow, green, yellow, green. Like, yeah. So like this. So we covered like the loop record function and the overdub function. And suppose if we like do the snare, like I don't like the snare, right? And what we could do is
1: undo. Right,
0: and then it becomes better. And then again, and then again, on the right timing, like this. And then if we press, and then again, and then again. it redoes the sound. Again. So
1: puts it back on it. Okay. Yeah.
0: So that's what we learned last time.
1: We did
0: record, overdub, and undo and redo. This is like the basic functions.
1: And you said it's sort of like the Control Z and Control Y when you use a PC,
0: Control Z and Y. Exactly. Yes. So. Now I was using no effects, which means if I put the effect, like I showed you during the last masterclass, it becomes better when I do beatbox.
1: Right. Ooh, the atmosphere is definitely different.
0: Right. So here, like I mentioned, it has input effects, which means we could add an effect which can change the texture of our sound.
1: When you record it, right?
0: When we

0: record it, or mm-hmm. like when we make the sounds input live. And here is the track effects, which means, do you remember like this, the fourth?
1: Yeah, I do. When I recorded, this is Culture Crunch, right?
2: This
1: it's still there. Oh my gosh.
0: Yes, I saved it. And yeah.
1: Wow.
0: I couldn't delete it because like, it is a nice, really nice example.
1: Oh, thank you.
0: So yes. So here, like, yeah. If I put like the, apply the effects here.
1: Uh-huh.
0: Like I said, the LPF was like the low pass filter.
1: Yes.
0: We covered it like last class. Yeah. During last class. And
2: this is Culture Crunch. This is Culture Crunch.
0: Yeah, as we move the knob to anti-clockwise, it's the sound, like it's the high frequency sound.
1: Yeah, the high sounds are gone.
0: Yeah, this is what we covered during the last class.
1: We did.
0: Which means we can apply effect on the input sound and also on the track sounds.
1: Mm.
0: So, yeah.
1: Right,
0: With all the function here, like we can create the sounds and we can create the music. And we can create rhythms and we can give variation using all these effects.
1: Yes.
0: Live on the spot.
1: Yeah, I mean, it's amazing. And you only showed us a few effects on the Loop Station, but last week you said there are around 50 or over 50 effects, right?
0: Yes.
1: Oh
0: like,
1: my gosh.
0: If I scroll it really like fast.
2: This is Culture Crunch.
1: Wow, so you're switching the different effects, right?
0: All the effects, I'm scrolling all the effects.
2: This is Culture Crunch.
0: And then, definitely the most interesting thing.
1: Yeah, I like that, the loose tape, yeah. Oh my gosh. Yeah, I'm so glad that we're using all these functions to actually create our own sound or music today, producing our own sound music, right?
0: And yeah, and also what makes Loop Station really special is that like you can see I'm using my voice. I'm using the microphone and I'm inputting my voice, right?
1: Yes.
0: With my voice, we can create music live, and that's the really huge strength of using Loop Station.
1: Okay, so the voice itself can become music.
0: Yeah. Although I showed you like some like raw sounds, like even like reverb still sounds kind of raw. I would say, but for example, do you remember like the Loop Funk song that?
1: Yes, I do.
0: Played during,
1: the fashion show like song.
0: Yeah. Which I really appreciate. And yeah, that's. And that song, that's also created all from my mouth, like all from my vocals. And there, it had the sounds like...
1: Yes!
0: And this song, actually, we can create it live on the spot now.
1: Okay.
0: And when you like keep an eye on like the sounds, it sounds like dororong toto, right?
1: Really? Wait, can we hear it again?
0: Okay.
1: Oh, so you actually made that sound with your voice, right?
0: But what you need to do is actually, let me try.
1: Yes, please.

0: you're actually saying dororong totto, right? So with this mic. Okay.
1: With this mic. Uh-huh. I think you can also try this.
0: Dororong totto to.
1: Mm-hmm. Can you try to input the sounds like with this microphone?
0: That sound, right? Dororong totto, right?
1: Okay, wait a minute. Oh, there's no input sounds. Wait, is the mic switch on? Yeah.

0: Yeah, just but with the right rhythm. So like, what you need is not to be embarrassed, because it is obviously like weird when we hear like the raw sounds. So just try to focus on like the pronunciation with the right rhythm. So
1: okay.
0: If I do it right now, like,
1: Can you show me one more time?

0: Can you try to grab like this? Oh, like right now, like this. Yeah, a bit louder. Yeah. And this is the sounds you made.
1: That's me?
0: Yeah, that's you.
1: Really? Wow, it sounds pretty cool with all the effects.

0: So this is how I produce like the Loop Funk song live on the spot.
1: I see. Wow. Yeah. So it's all started with just one melody made by your voice, Torodong Toto, right?
0: So just, yeah. Only if you remember like the notes, like the first note of the melody, then it's easier to track the remaining like melodies. And also like there, like you heard, like there's an effect called oscillator bot, where we can make the like a synth sound without needing to tune the pitch.
1: Oh, okay.
2: So I'm like making the like aww pitch.
1: Yeah.
2: It gives you like the programmed sequence like pitch, which means like you don't need to get like pressure of making like the exactly like right
1: tune.
2: Pitch. Like,
1: okay. Right tune. Right pitch. Exactly. Yeah. Okay.
2: Yes. So this is how Loop Funk worked. And basically, like I said, with the voice, you can make this melody and
1: Wow, that is just amazing. So even if you don't have an instrument, just with your voice, you can create a whole new music just like that with this loop station. Isn't that amazing? Oh, yeah, my gosh. Yeah, yeah. Okay, so I think it's now time for us to perhaps make a signal song for Culture Crunch.
0: Yeah, that's a great idea. Yeah. Yes. And I think... it'd be good to try something interesting before we start.
1: Sure.
0: So like it'd be like something that we can do it as a light version of like actually trying.
1: Okay.
0: Okay, let's try this. So
1: it's like a practice version, right?
0: This is a practice version.
1: Okay.
0: So yeah, we're gonna make the song.
1: Okay.
0: But it's a practice. And it's actually a cover song.
1: Oh.
0: I'm not sure if you know this song, but it's really popular one.
1: Okay.
0: And do you hear this tone? Like do do.
1: Yes, I do.
0: Could you try making the exact same pitch? Like do do do.
1: With this mic, right?
2: Yeah, with this mic. Do do. Can you make it like sustainable? Like,
1: okay. Yeah. Is that good?
0: Great.
1: And okay. Well, that's me. Okay. Interesting. Okay.
0: And one interesting way to also record is we don't need even like beatboxing. We can try to like tap or like this to create the sound, right?
1: Okay.
0: Like there's no limit. I want you to smash the mic like
1: with my palm, right? Okay, I'll try that.
0: This is how we are going to create the kick.
1: Oh, okay.
0: So
1: I like that kick.
0: Try to grab it like this and then smash it. Like it's okay if even if you like hit it like hard as you can. And you just triggered the song.
1: Wow, that's so cool. This is Billie Eilish's Bad Guy, right? Oh my gosh.
2: And now let's do the snare, okay?
1: Okay.
2: And also you can layer this snare on the right hand.

0: Wow, that was amazing, Tice.
1: This was the practice session.
0: Oh my gosh, practice. Okay, wow, it's a practice, but it was already so perfect. And we're going to do something like this to create our signal song for Culture Crunch, right?
1: Exactly, yes.
0: Oh my gosh, okay. So do stay tuned as we will be creating our signal song for Culture Crunch. But before we dive in, let's take a listen to a song. This is Rock, Paper, Scissors by Izna. Now, let's have a quiz for crunchers too, right?
1: All right, yeah. Mm-hmm. And yeah, let's do the quiz.
0: Okay, so just to see if you're paying attention to our episode right now, mm-hmm, right? Mm-hmm. And the quiz is, would you like to share for us,
1: yeah,
0: Tice?
1: Yeah, of course. Mm-hmm. So the quiz is, the voice isn't just a tool for speaking. It can also be blank.
0: Oh, okay. So what could it be? Cruncher, see if you can get that right. Fill in the blank as we listen to this song. Once again, it's Rock, Paper, Scissors by Izna. Stay tuned.

0: We're back. Now, during the music break, we asked you to answer this question for us, right? So to see if you are listening to our episode, well, we asked you, the voice isn't just a tool for speaking it. It can also be blank. So it's not just for speaking, but it can also be blank. Let's see how many people got it right. Do you have the same answer as me, which is music? Is that correct?
1: That is correct. Correct.
0: Definitely. Okay, yes. So it's music. So your voice can become music with Loop Station as well. Okay, so we did a little practice earlier with a cover song, but this time we're going to dive right into creating our Culture Crunch signal song.
1: Yeah,
0: all right?
1: It's a signal song. Yeah. So I thought a lot of how I can create this song and like which vibe could fit. Mm-hmm. And I brought like one bass melody.
0: Oh,
1: like to give us a starting point.
0: Okay, I like that. You know what? Like back in March, we also had a vocal masterclass.
1: Oh,
0: and yeah, back then we also tried to create a theme song as well.
1: Oh, really? Okay.
0: Yeah, like music composition. Mm-hmm. So I like creating these little theme songs and signal songs, but this time around it's going to be using this Loop Station, right?
1: Yes.
0: So I'm really excited. Can you take us away?
1: Yeah, so we're going to definitely loop the sound.
0: Uh-huh.
1: And before we start using this Loop Station, I want to try something more, even more interesting.
0: Okay.
1: Which is, I want to record your voice like you did,
0: yeah,
1: but this time I want to record it and I want to transfer your voice into the keyboard.
0: Oh, okay.
1: So that I can use your voice as like an instrument keys.
0: Wow, but cool.
1: I'm not sure if it works well, so we'll see.
0: Let's try it.
1: So now I have an iPad.
0: Okay.
1: And here, what you need to do is same. It's just like do the sustain like notes,
0: okay,
1: like two notes, like
0: okay,
1: like pronunciation, like vowels, like doesn't really matter.
0: Okay.
1: So just like doing the sustain notes, and I'll try to record it like in the meanwhile.
0: Okay, any sort of note, right?
1: Yeah, any note would be fine.
0: Okay, and like any sound. Okay.
1: Like your most comfortable tune, like pitch.
0: Okay.
1: Would be still fine.
0: Okay, should I go? La.
1: Okay. Yeah.
0: Okay.
1: Yeah. I'm sorry if it was loud, but
0: let me try to
1: adjust the volume.
0: Was it too loud?
1: Let's see.
0: Okay. Wait. Oh, is that me?
1: This is your voice.
0: Oh, that's so cool. Oh, wow. So using my voice, yeah.
1: Yes, I'm now using your voice and try to use it like a keyboard, like keys.
0: Oh, wow.
1: So yes, let's use this at some point while we're making the song.
0: Sure.
1: So yeah,
0: I love it.
1: I want to introduce the melody that I came up with.
0: Oh, yes, please.
1: It's a simple bass melody.
0: Okay.
1: It's quite chill. It sounds like... So yeah, I just put the bass only and removed everything else.
0: Uh-huh.
1: So yeah. What do you think we need?
0: Bass. Wait, do we have the bass?
1: Yeah, we got the bass.
0: Oh, okay.
1: So in order to follow the rhythm, like I did like during the last class.
0: Yeah.
1: What sounds should I add as a beginning?
0: Hi-hat?
1: Yes. So like maybe like here, like shaker style hi-hat could be nice. So
0: okay.

0: Okay, and so then the snare.
1: Got the hi-hat and snares, right?
0: Nice.
1: And then, with the reverb. And I want you to try put the sounds on this rhythm. Oh, just the sound.
0: Oh, wow.
1: So we already have the hi-hat and snares and percussion, right? Uh-huh. So

0: deeper, more... Okay.
1: So now, we have drums.
0: Right? Oh, yeah, that's a full drum.
1: And we have bass.
0: Oh, that was the bass.
1: The bass and drums. It becomes quite music.
0: Yeah.
1: Yeah.
0: That's already like half of music.

0: like this. Like,
1: yeah, okay. Okay.
0: So, do you want to try it?
1: Okay, let me think. Just the humming, right?
0: Yeah,

0: I keep going like this? Oh. Oh, wow.
1: I'll try to recreate the oscillator bot.
0: Okay.

0: Keep crunching.
1: And give it like a silence.
0: Keep crunching.
1: And let's try it with the bass.
0: Keep crunching.
2: Ooh.

0: Wow. Keep running.
1: Yeah, like trying a bunch of different things.
0: Yeah, and what best suits the atmosphere? Like, you can fix it all you like.

0: That's my voice, right? Oh my gosh.
1: Crunchy, crunchy.
0: Oh,
1: crunchy, crunchy. Crunchy, crunchy. Crunchy, crunchy.
2: There's an air area right here.
0: I like that. Crunchy. Adding that tune. Oh my gosh.
1: Crunchy.
0: Wow, that was a perfect music. Yay!
3: Yeah, this is how we can create so much like fun stuff.
0: Yeah.
3: Using
0: oh my gosh, it goes on and on and on.
3: Yeah, it goes on and on.
0: Yeah.
3: I personally wish we could record like another voice sample like
0: yeah, let's.
3: Like, other than this.
0: Like, let's try one more time.
3: Let's try like dun. Like any let's try
0: like
3: this
0: that.
3: Yeah,
0: okay. Mm-hmm. Wang, okay.
3: Wang. Okay,
0: here we go.
3: Mm-hmm.
0: Wang.
3: Oh.
0: Wang, wang, wang, wang.
3: Okay,
0: pretty cool.
3: Nice. So
0: oh, I like
3: this, sounds
0: that
3: cooler, right?
0: Yeah, it does.
3: With the beat,
0: yeah, we can add it on.

0: don't know how to play the keys.
1: Yeah.
0: But this works.
1: Yeah, it does.
0: And at this point, maybe we might forget the existence of
1: crunchy.
0: This one, yeah.
1: Crunchy, crunchy. That was like the slice crunchy, sort of effect, crunchy, right?
0: Mm-hmm. Original sound was
1: crunchy.

0: a perfect ending. That's nice.
1: Yeah,
0: wow.
1: Thank you,
0: a whole
1: thank
0: complete
1: you.
0: Signal song created just like that.
1: Yeah, yeah. So like we just used the loop basic function in the loop station.
0: Yeah.
1: We try to overdub the sounds.
0: Uh-huh.
1: We try to improvise like our like keep crunching vocals. And we also use like the keyboard trying to transfer your voice into a real instrument.
0: Yeah, I mean, you used my voice to make it into a tune, like a pitch, and you played it like it was the piano sound.
1: Yeah,
0: with my
1: voice.
0: Yeah. Oh, my gosh.
1: I should also save this one.
0: Yeah, you should save it. Oh my gosh, Dice. I do not want to end this lesson, but unfortunately, it's time to wrap up.
1: Yeah, it's really sad.
0: Oh, we don't want to let him go and learn more about this loop station and beatboxing too, but hopefully we'll see him again sometime in the near future. But thank you so much for that. Mm. We have a new signal song now, thanks to you, which I love.
1: Yeah.
0: Oh, all right. Well, it's been 5 whole weeks with us, you know, Dice. How was it?
1: I didn't expect I could actually finish these whole lessons.
0: Mm-hmm.
1: I think it is possible thanks to your help.
0: Oh,
1: because,
0: no.
1: Like, you're, like, really a great student. Like, if I were a teacher, like, you're a great student.
0: Really?
1: To, learn all the sounds, all the way, like, really faster than I thought.
0: Oh.
1: So, yeah, it's been, like, great weeks. And I also learned myself while teaching you, like, how to use the loop station. So it's also, like, more meaningful lessons for me as well.
0: That's great. Well, it was such an honor to learn from you, Dice, from such a talented beatbox and loop station artist.
1: Mm-hmm.
0: And this will forever be such a great memory for me and our crunchers as well. Well, I hope that you got more fascinated and learned a lot more about this world of loop station just like me. And we will have to sign off with our last song then. Here is Cocktail Paradise by Yoon Seok-chul and Sejin. Shall we say goodbye together, Dice?
1: Yeah, let's
0: We don't want to, but we should. Keep crunching.

Drowning is a common cause of accidental death during the summer season. Avoid becoming a victim by remembering the following suggestions. Make sure to do a warm-up exercise before entering the water. Then, wet your entire body, starting with the areas furthest from your heart, that is, your arms and legs, and then gradually move on to your face and chest. If you get goosebumps or feel a tightening of the skin while you're swimming, come out of the water and cover yourself to raise your body temperature and rest for a little while. If you get caught up inside a wave while swimming out in the sea, hold your breath and let the wave carry you up naturally, instead of frantically trying to swim to the surface. If your body gets ensnared in seaweed and other marine plants, wait for the water to loosen it up naturally before trying to detach them from your body. Inflatable tubes designed to fit around the legs are dangerous for young children. It doesn't take long for children to drown, so they should be accompanied by a parent or a guardian at all times when they're in the water. If you see someone drowning, then shout and alert the people around you. Do not dive into the water unless you've had proper rescue training, as you'll be putting both yourself and the victim in danger. Even if you're a skilled swimmer, use a pole, a tube, a piece of styrofoam, and other tools to aid your rescue attempt. If the victim is unconscious, try performing CPR first. Remove any wet clothing to prevent the body temperature from falling to dangerous levels. Take a warm water bottle or a towel dampened with hot water and apply them on the victim's chest area. The body, especially the head and neck, should be covered to keep it warm. In the event of a waterborne accident or emergency, dial 119 to report the situation and dial 122 for any incidents occurring offshore.

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1: Can you hear it? 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It demands a level of management that is both invisible and absolute. This is why JPDC uses the eyes of science. We operate a 24-hour surveillance network that never sleeps. With 62 monitoring stations placed strategically around our water sources, we capture the faintest breath of Jeju's groundwater, recording its status with total honesty. We go beyond just watching. Using our proprietary AI models, we predict groundwater levels up to 3 months in advance. Preventing issues before they even arise, this is a smart, uncompromising standard of Jeju Samdasu. To protect the water, we must first protect the land. Since 2002, we have been purchasing the land surrounding our sources. Today, 710,000 square meters of land, vast and untouched, is preserved in its purest state, shielded from any pollution. 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A promise to use science to prove what nature has given us and to ensure this purity flows unchanged for generations to come. Enriching Jeju, bringing happiness to its people. A cleaner tomorrow for Jeju, created by JPDC.
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get up, turn up the volume, because this is DJ Isak, and I hope that you're ready, because K-Poppin' with DJ Isak starts now.

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1: Welcome to Keep Hoppin' here on Arirang Radio. I'm your host, Isaac. It is the 29th of June. Happy Monday, ladies and gentlemen. It is 2026 still. And I can start us off today with Orange Flower. You complete me. Hey, I'm wearing orange today, too. Hi, fam. How's everybody doing? We've got Michael dropping by, giving me a hug. You know what, Michael? I needed that hug. I think I'm going to need a hug for the next couple of weeks. If you guys were here on Friday, you know that I brought Luffy into the studio because he wasn't feeling too good. So yeah, he has to have emergency surgery on his knee. So I'm going to need all the hugs that you guys can send my way because I am barely hanging on at the moment. Aaron's dropping by to say hello as well. Hi, hello, everybody. Jenga's dropping by as well. It looks like we've got some listeners who are dropping by and getting ready for the second hour. So welcome to the program. Our guests, Youngjae and Naki, are going to be joining us in hour two. So hold on just a little bit. Jenga apparently has quit the pharmacy job. So you're sleeping, quote unquote, normal hours. I've missed you guys. Yes, we've missed you. This week we've got Youngjae and Rocky today. The reason is because it's for our summer special. We were supposed to have this last week as well. So it was supposed to be a 3-week ordeal, but there was some scheduling mishaps from their perspective. So we had to very quickly changed direction last week, but we still have these two in the studio today. And the reason is because we're going to be talking about the musical Dream High, the show musical, the reboot. So sitting down with the director and our CEO 2 weeks ago, they told us that we're getting a completely different show. So for any of you who have watched Dream High, the musical for the past two seasons, this new season 3 is a completely different musical. And so we're going to get a chance to sit down and talk with Youngjae and Rocky on their parts and all that other stuff. Jenga says, Isaac, your skirt is so pretty and you don't know how much it makes me happy to hear your voice again live. Oh, thank you. I made this more recent. This is a more recent make. I don't remember. It's one of my newer makes out of all the dresses. So I bought a lot of these like summer print vibe of patterns in fabric. And I've like had them up and I'm like, I want to, you know, make more dresses and stuff like that. So I made two dresses with this. This one is a pattern that I had existing and then I just made it oversized. Normally I'm supposed to inch the skirt in with elastic, but I like a few of them that are just like super airy. And what else? I made another dress that I designed by myself, like that I designed, which is like one that I don't need a cardigan with. But yeah, I need to get back into the sewing room. I've been kind of sidestepped that way. Dana says, it's pretty. Of course it was made by Isaac. Thank you. Aaron, thank you so much for the message too. And yeah, Rufy has a village of support. Thank you so much. Thank you. I mean, he's getting old, but his right knee was the one that was always the problem. But his left knee went out first, which was unexpected. So we already knew that his right knee was going to give out on us at one point. And it just thankfully, you can't really say thankfully to this kind of stuff. But if you're going to laugh at a sad situation, like, the positive side to this is that he is still younger. Like he's still old, like he's older, but he's still younger in puppy years. So, yeah. Anyways, hello to everybody who's dropping by. Hi, everybody. Liz is also dropping by too. Okay, so with everybody here, with all the gang here, and everybody's getting ready for hour two as well, can I ask you guys a really big favor? So due to said circumstances with my fur baby, we need your algorithm musics by today, like now. I need your algorithm musics like right now. So could you guys send those in to us? Because the algorithm music for this week is going to be quite fun. It's treadmill and it's technology. And the song was Jump, but I forgot who it was by. P1 Harmony. P1 Harmony's Jump was the track. So based off P1 Harmony, based off of Jump, or based it off of Treadmill or Technology. This has been an interesting one. So yeah, good luck. We need your stories by today because we're going to be recording it tomorrow. So please continue to send those in ASAP. Dang, I'm glad that I'm your caffeine right now. I actually have coffee in front of me. So I'm trying to caffeine up as much as possible. But yes, Jingo, you did see right that Secret is joining us in the studio later this week for a special Twinkle My Star on Thursday. So get ready. Now, let me tell you about other things that are going on. It looks like that our global survey is still up too. So any of our listeners who haven't been here before and you want to participate with our global survey, pretty please with sugar on top, please help us send in your answers to it by going to our homepage or our application. So let me give you the rundown of listening to the show. My show is between 12 to 2 p.m. KST every day. The rerun is 3 to 5 a.m. For those of you who like to check us out on Jeju Island, it is 88.7 megahertz in Jeju City. Seogwipo is 88.1. 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Left hand corner, it's a pretty big side of the left side of the screen, is where our banners are. So go check that out as well. What else? 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Arirang Radio K-pop is the channel that it's there. Gwen's dropping by too. Hello, everybody who's dropping by. Your algorithm musics and any other messages, we ask you to send those through our message board application or email us, k-pop-in@naver.com, or slip into our DMs, K-pop and underbar Arirang. Yeah, the messages for our chat in the live stream is specifically just for like now. So if you have any more questions and messages for like Rocky or for Youngjae, you can start sending those in advance if you like, or you can wait until the second hour so I can kind of squeeze them in there. In the meantime, though, we got some Isna for you with Metronome, who she's on the track with Snapback, and we have more of the show coming up next.

in the first hour. Kate, Bob, and Monday through Friday, we get a chance to look at some of the happening headlines coming out of South Korea. And it is time for more comebacks. If we didn't already have our wallets weeping for the fact that we have no more money to stand, there's more comebacks for us to get ready for. So, POW is making a comeback in July, which is just around the corner. So, I'll be giving you the updates on that. And also, CIX's Hyunseok is going to be opening a new chapter. It looks like that he's signed with a brand new agency and his new profiles have been popping up. And they just confirmed that he's going to be starring in a new drama as well. So, we're going to give you all the details on that and more coming up next.

Excuse me, and that awesomeness, that is W24. That is the best song ever. Water Gushes. Bravo. We're still in the first hour of K-Pop in here on Ideating Radio, which always showing love to W24 when they drop some new music. Okay, so POW is making a comeback. All you POW fans, get ready. POW is making a comeback. It's a single called Flavor. Now, we got a travel pack. So we got like a makeup pouch that's clear, that looks like it has some like tint product, whether that be lip or blush or shadow. I don't know these days. It looks like something to be perfume, cologne. Then we have a huge container that could be like patches or I don't know, moisturizer. Look at me and not knowing what beauty is these days. There's like the shadow type blush or an ordeal, but so in this, if we look closely, it says Flavor, and on the perfume bottle, it says 1000 day. And then in the back with the bigger bottle, it says Flavor and then Band and underneath it. And then later it says Concert Tour. And then in the back, there's this like spray bottle and it just has a little question mark on it, which is exciting. Very exciting. So we've got pretty much a month until this is going to be dropping. So the track itself is going to be dropping for us on the 28th of next month. So this is not happening like next week or the week after. We're going to have to wait a good about a month until this comes out. But I'm now very curious because their leader is the one that is the main producer. It says this. It says all tracks produced by... And it is saying that our leader is the producer. So this is a big deal. This is obviously a big deal. But the question marks and like, you know, the concert tour, like all this other stuff, this is starting to have everybody excited for what this is going to be. So stay tuned to find out. So now let's move on to some CIX updates. So CIX looks like they're going to be starting a new chapter, and we did say this as well, but it looks like that Hyunsuk is wasting no time in his career. He has signed with a new agency as an actor, so Management Run is his new agency, and they were able to post a lot of new portfolio pictures that he was able to take. And so yeah, he's already well underway with that. And it looks like that he has been confirmed for a new drama that we recently started talking about. So last week I brought up the new drama of Choi Sawon, or My Bias, My Boss, which is an upcoming drama. And it looks like that he's going to be joining the cast of this. We are going to be seeing this drama come out for us approximately around August-ish is what they are thinking. And this is going to be a new TV and drama. So very excited for that. It looks like one of our listeners is dropping by to see, really excited that Hyunsuk is pursuing his acting skills. And let's hope that this leads to some more success. I think that the drama is going to be a really good start, though, because My Bias, My Boss is already getting quite a lot of hype before it's even started. In the meantime, we got some CIX for you because we're going to always remember them and their music. We got their track of Wave, and then we have POW with Happy Depression, and we have more of the show coming up next.

It's time for the ultimate battle of the day. It is BB time, balance battle time, where we get a chance to figure out how to answer these ridiculously hard questions. Why are they hard? Because they're ridiculous. That's the whole point of these balance questions. So, I need to ask you, you're going to be holding hands with the person you like, okay? So, you like this person, so you're going to grab their hand. But as soon as you grab their hand, what would you rather have? A massive static shock explosion versus exploding hand sweat? So, like electric shock that's so like hard that it goes like, ah! Or exploding hand sweat, like your hands get like super sweaty. What would you rather? Every time you try to hold the hand of the person you like. It's really hard, I know, but At Heart is gonna help us figure this out with Say It.

All right, that was At Heart who sampled Love Fool by the Cardigans. How is 96 30 years ago? It makes sense that they're sampling this track. And for the members, they probably had no clue this track even existed. For me, it takes me back, especially because I loved the 96 version of Romeo and Juliet. I know a lot of people hate that movie, but I loved it. I really, really, really loved it. I loved it. Anyways, so we are back with the BB Time answers. So the choices for today were, you're gonna hold hands with the person you like, but every time you do that, are you gonna get like an extremely big shock of static, like static shock explosion, like poof, or sweat, hand sweat. I have sweaty hands, so this is actually really annoying. Let's see here. A lot of our listeners are choosing the first one, though. Jenga says, I think I'm going to choose number two. And we're only holding hands when we're going swimming. Wait a minute. That's actually pretty genius. We only hold hands when we go to water parks or when we go swimming. Yeah, that's actually not that bad of an idea. If there's bodies of water, that would be better. Okay, that makes sense. Michael goes with the first one too. I already have a shocking personality and I attract static most of the time without thinking about it anyways. Aaron says, shock, then I will be like, sorry, it might be a little shocking to find out I like you that enough to generate electricity. That's actually pretty cool. Crash says, static electricity too. Sweating hands would cause lasting problems. Adrian also says, number two, if that person wears leather of some sort, I don't want to perish it. Kurum Neem is also dropping by to say hello as well. All right. So I know that a lot of our listeners are waiting for Youngjae and Rocky joining us in the studio. They are going to be here in hour two. So stay tuned for that. Let's see here. Gwen was also choosing the first one because they're and their partner still have that static explosion every time they touch hands. You know what? I already have sweaty hands, so I would rather be shocked because sweaty hands are no bueno. It's so annoying. The most annoying thing ever is to have sweaty hands. And the reason why it's so annoying for me is when I work on something and I'm concentrating on something, then the more my hands sweat, especially when I'm sewing. When this dress was not that bad, but I remember I had this like white, similar pattern of like a very like flamboyant type of pattern for a summer dress. And I was sewing it. And the thing is because I have such sweaty hands and my fingers get sweaty too, that it tends to pick up dirt and dust on white. And so I hate working with light colors because I tend to somehow, some way, smudge something on it. And then, yeah. I mean, I am so happy if I get a chance to like get it off when I wash it. But yeah, I feel like I'm doomed because of that. So yeah, I would go with the first one as well. Anyways, we've got, Michael was asking us if we've been enjoying 80s is bad. Of course we are. I have a bone to pick. San wearing that sweater, I have a bone to pick. Excuse me, sir. You that is a crime to look that good in that kind of a sweater. Anyways, today we start off a brand new year for our On This Day, and I think that our listeners are going to enjoy this quite a lot. So fam, stay tuned. In the meantime, 80s is singing bad, and our On This Day is coming up next.

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1: Welcome to the Yesteryear Charts, where we take you back to the same week we are currently in, and we are going to be looking at the years past and what songs were hot this week in years past. So welcome to our On This Day, and on Mondays, it's the start of the new year. So like the start of the new year that we're going to be looking at for that week to find out where we are. So I chose this week to be the last week of June because I was going through the dates, and with leap years and stuff like that, it was really hard for me to find a June month that had like just the full week to line up with this month's array. So I'm taking you guys back to the last week of June in 2014. So get ready, because you are not going to be ready for what songs are in the top rankings in this era. Now, there were so many good songs that I had to break up the chart immensely, because like I just couldn't. I had to try to listen to as many songs as possible because there are so many awesome tracks. So in 2014, in the last week of June, we had at number 25, Crush with his mega debut track, Hug Me. I did get a chance to interview him for his Crush on You album release. That was this, and when he released Kunyang with Zion T, we had a chance to have them in the studio, and then ever since then, they've been way too popular for us to have them back. But still, I had my fan moment when Crush was in the studio, because Crush on You, the entire album is it's so good. So good. I still listen to this album to this day. Tabichi found themselves into the top 24 at number 20, up four spots from the week prior, with Palpege, or Arm Pillow. Angmyu had their track of 200% 200% at number 23. Shinyoungjae with his track of 사랑하는 그대여, To My Love, was at number 22. This was a track that was dedicated to the victims of the Sarodol ferry disaster. For number 21, we had Soyeo and Jeongki-go's mega hit track of Some. And that really just defined an era. And then we have A-Pink's, which song do you think it is? Tis 2014. What song was A-Pink promoting in 2014? It is Mr. Chu. So there were a lot of amazing stars in the rankings, and we're going to be looking at them this week. There is quite a lot of hot tracks to enjoy, and it was really hard for me to choose. That's why I've like started from number 25. I was about to go with the top 20 just so that we can try to listen to like almost every single song on the playlist in the chart that that particular week and year, but I was like, calm down, Isaac, you know, it's okay. So we're going to look at the track that officially helped him become a mainstream artist, Crush's debut song of Hug Me. Well, more of his like official mega breakthrough track, not necessarily his debut song. Angmyu's after that with 200%, and more of the show's coming up next.

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2: All right, fam, we need to wrap up the first hour, and our summer special continues. We've got Youngjae and Naki joining us in the studio in hour two to promote their upcoming musical, Dream High, the musical reboot. So get ready. We're going to talk a little bit about that. In the meantime, though, what we're going to do is listen to another track from this era. It is A Pink's track of Mr. Chu. Do not touch Adele, because hour two of K-pop is coming to next.

0: 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In that case, call others for help. If you can still open the door, call 119. If the underground parking lot starts to submerge, leave your car and evacuate. When the water slides into the parking lot, your car won't move due to the water pressure. Refrain from going to the parking lot to check your car. If you're driving, avoid entering submerged underground roads. If you've already entered them, leave your car and evacuate quickly. If your car submerged and you can't open the door, take your headrest and use its rod to break a window. If you can't break any, wait until the water level inside and outside your car becomes almost the same, which is less than 30 centimeters. Then open the door to evacuate. When your car is stuck in a torrent, open the opposite door to the stream. If you can't, break a window and escape. Let's remember these safety tips and brace for one, so that we could prevent unfortunate incidents.
1: 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The time is 4 a.m.

0: Tis the top of the second hour here on K-Poppin'. I'm your host, Isak, and we have our extension of our summer special here on K-Poppin' as we're going to be sitting down with the cast of Dream High Season 3, the reboot, and talk about the roles and also the musical that is coming up. So stay tuned for that. We've got Youngjae and Rocky joining us in the studio, and they're going to be telling us a little bit about their roles and the new season and a lot of other fun stuff too. So stick around for that. If you have any more questions and messages, continue to send those in. In the meantime, though, because Dream High is based off of the drama Dream High, we're going to take a listen to Taegyeon, Woyoung, Suji, Seon, and Ju on the track with Dream High, which was the original soundtrack. And I think we can find this on the musical this season as well. We're going to be looking at that track, and I'll see you guys back after this with our special.
1: Dream High.

Sing, sing, sing, Tiny Toons. Do you remember playing with sand as a child? You press your hand deep into the sand, pat the top again and again, and then gently pull your hand away. See? What's left behind is a little hollow shape. People said it looked like the back of a toad, which is why it came to be called 두꺼비집, toad house in Korean. Today, we'll introduce a traditional children's song called 두꺼비집이 여물까, which means, will the toad house harden well? Friends can sing back and forth, like one child sings 두꺼비집이 여물까, which means, will the toad house harden well? And another answers like 까치집이 여물까, will the magpie's nest harden well? Children can also have fun describing how strong the little house is, like, even if a magpie steps on it, it stays firm. Or, even if an ox steps on it, it stays firm. You can also play along as you sing by lightly tapping the floor, a desk with your hand. You can imitate the motion of packing down the sand. And as you tap along to the rhythm, it almost feels like you're really building a little sandhouse yourself. Does it bring back warm memories of playing with sand? Now let's listen to the traditional Korean children's folk song, 두꺼비집이 여물까?

0: It's Kay Poffin's DJ Isaac on the mic. Quick question. What are you up to right this moment? Eating lunch? Out for a drive? 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
1: 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But being unseen means it requires even more meticulous care. It demands a level of management that is both invisible and absolute.

0: This is why JPDC uses the eyes of science. We operate a 24-hour surveillance network that never sleeps. With 62 monitoring stations placed strategically around our water sources, we capture the faintest breath of Cheju's groundwater, recording its status with total honesty. We go beyond just watching. Using our proprietary AI models, we predict groundwater levels up to 3 months in advance. Preventing issues before they even arise, this is a smart, uncompromising standard of Cheju Samdasu. To protect the water, we must first protect the land. Since 2002, we have been purchasing the land surrounding our sources. Today, 710,000 square meters of land, vast and untouched, is preserved in its purest state, shielded from any pollution. In every sip of water you take today, there is a promise. A promise to use science to prove what nature has given us and to ensure this purity flows unchanged for generations to come. Enriching Cheju, bringing happiness to its people. A cleaner tomorrow for Cheju, created by JPDC.
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2: Did you know that escalators here in South Korea move noticeably slower than in many other countries? Most escalators in Korea travel at about 30 meters per minute, which is less than 70% of the international standard. In comparison, escalators in places like Hong Kong, China, and Singapore typically move at 40 to 45 meters per minute. The reason is Korea's heavy foot traffic. Especially in the Seoul metropolitan area, high population density and one of the world's busiest subway systems mean millions of people use escalators every day. With so many commuters, the risk of accidents is much higher. Slower speeds help reduce falls and collisions, making escalators safer, particularly during busy rush hours.

Now the problem is that for many fast-paced Koreans, even that speed feels too slow. That's why you'll often see people leaving one side open so they can walk up the other. After years of changing its guidance, the government now officially recommends standing on both sides for safety. But old habits die hard, so it may take time for people to adjust. So if an escalator in Korea feels a little slow, just remember it's moving at that speed to keep everyone safe. It's Monday, June 29, 2026, and I'm your host, SJ Lee, and welcome to the Culture Inc.

And kicking off our Monday's edition of the program, that was Chang Bum Jun singing Every Moment With You, 당신과는 천천히. Welcome to another episode of The Culture Inc, everyone. The safest way to use the escalator, I should say, is to stand on both sides, right? Study in the UK found that having everyone stand side by side is not only safer, but also more efficient than leaving one side open for people to just walk. That's why many countries are bringing back the two-side standing campaigns, and some cities in Japan have even banned walking on escalators altogether. Korea has also been promoting the same campaign this year, though it's still common to see people walking during the busy rush hour. Of course, if you're really in a hurry, taking the stairs is probably the fastest option, but it's fun. It's so fun. Our writer who writes our openings for me made an assumption here, but honestly, I can't remember the last time I chose the stairs. I'll tell you what happened. So sometimes I do take the subway. So when we have like Hweshik, right, team dinners, I don't bring my car. So I take the subway and take the bus here. It takes much longer. It takes like so much longer. But however, what am I going to do? So like Sadang Station is where I get off, right? I take the 4 line from Bumge Station to Sadang. And Sadang is a very, very busy station because there's a transfer there, the 4 and the 2. And so when you're trying to get on the escalator, it's often met with a huge line. And so what I do instead is just walk up the stairs, like right there. It's just right there. It's not a bad walk, and it's, you know, the least I can do to get some exercise. Not exercising anyways. So I do that instead. However, of course, for those that are maybe older or have difficulty walking up the stairs, the escalators, you still, you know, wait for that. There's also the elevator option that you could choose, which, by the way, many people leave it for the seniors or those with, like a wheelchair or those who have like strollers, right? Baby strollers as well. And so it's a bit of a wait. There's even a wait on the escalator as well. But I choose the stairs. Don't get me wrong. But what about you guys? Like, what's it like in the escalators? I haven't been away in Korea for a very long time. But usually people kind of, what do they do in the US? They kind of want, most people walk down, right? They don't just like stand there. Kind of not so safe over there. But I did notice, I didn't know that the escalators here in South Korea were slower, only because I've been here for such a long time. But what about you guys? You guys walk up the escalator? Do you just stand still? What goes on here? Let us know, guys. I want to thank you guys for tuning into our show on this Monday. We got a fun show. We do welcome you guys to another week of The Culture Inc. We'll get a look into what's ahead as well as all the messages coming from our listeners out there. But first, let's take a listen to a song here from ITZY with Escalator. Going up.

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5: And welcome back, everyone. As we get things started here, let's give you guys a heads up in what's ahead in today's program. Now, in the first hour, as always, we got Puyong back joining us in the studio live for a coffee break. Today's tippet, for your latest random but informative tippets, that's all coming up next, so stick around for that. In the second hour, David's back joining us in the studio for K-Trend Monitoring Office, and this is where we talk about all the cool things that young people like to talk about. And today, I'm really looking forward to today's even though I'm not young, I'm really looking forward to today's topic. It's going to be fun, guys, and especially if you guys

than we had. But what a weekend it was. Fun stuff again for making another great weekend. And hey, we got another weekend ahead of us, so let's get involved, right? If you want to take part in our weekend's request, please send us your entries by Thursday before the shows end by DMing us on Instagram, The Culture Inc. 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And while you're at it, guys, you only have like till tomorrow, right? 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And your 5 to 10 minutes of your time goes a long way to improve our radio station and individually, our shows too. So if you haven't taken part yet and you're a big procrastinator, take part in it. Thanks. Let's get to some of the messages coming from our listeners out there. Benny over in the Philippines says hello. We also got Claire Nagat over in California Way says good evening. Halsey over in Brazil says good evening. Happy Monday. Whoop whoop. Bruce is tuning in from Los Angeles says hi. We got Eugene over in Ukraine says hello. Happy Monday. Disobedience. Oh, Nick Archer over in Germany. Man, how's the weather over there? Man, I heard some terrible weather. Like, what is it, like 41 point something degrees over in Germany? Get like record high. That's like the hottest, no? Oh, 41 degrees. That's just, and it probably feels hotter too. Oh, goodness. Disobedient Space Whale over in Newcastle says it's a new week, SJ. It is. It's true. That's true. Pauline over in London says good evening. Happy Monday. We also got Arif who says, hello, SJ. Red Bull Racing won the latest F1 race. Not a big fan of F1. Never really been a big fan of F1, but thanks very much. Is Sebastian Vettel still there? Mark Webber still there? That's the last time that I watched F1, only because I was doing sports back then. Let's see who else is tuning in. Scrolling down. Oh, my goodness. Halsey says, civil defense is high on high alert and is preparing shelters for family who might need them. What's going on over there? Oh, because of the rain. Is it bad over there? Oh, my goodness. Naga over in India, our artist, says pressure is acting tough when the other person is with you, dependent on you, but in fact you're equally scared on the escalator. It can be quite scary. Let's see. Disobedient Space Well, so we have a voluntary lift escalator free day each week at my workplace, but I don't think anyone bothers with it. What's the point? Oh, it's voluntary, that's why. Okay. We got Made It Up over in London tuning in says hi, good to see you. Scrolling down, Crash Override with his trademark pink wave over in Michigan. Bahar over in Switzerland says happy new week, SJ and team. Continue to melt here in Europe. Oh my goodness. Even Switzerland, eh? I would have thought like maybe Switzerland would be a little bit cooler than some of the other parts of Europe, but oh my goodness. Eugene says the same. It's a shame that every time I'm late, it's precisely when the message relates to a certain day. Is it a birthday thing again? Oh man, that's too bad. But hey, we'll still read it, you know? Still read it. It was supposed to rain today, but nope, the clouds ran away, says Bahar. Nick Archer says, yes, another temp record. We have officially 40.6 here in my region, but Spain and France at 47, 46. Oh my goodness, that's not even planet Earth. That's becoming a norm now in the summers. It's time you guys have air conditioners now. Oh my goodness, that's ridiculous. 47, 40, oh goodness. Even our mountains are warm, as Jay says, Bahar. It's just climate change. Climate change. How do you say no? How do you not believe in climate change after all the things? It gets hotter every year. That's the crazy thing. And we say this about, you know, Korea too. Although, you know, we haven't hit crazy temperatures yet. I mean, it's only June. But once July, August hits, I'm scared to see what figures we're going to see. Anyway, stay safe over there. Guys, thanks very much for sending those messages and continue to send those in. If you got song requests, send those in. We'll try to play it if we can.

0: dun-dun-dun-dun.
1: The Culture Inc. 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
2: Coffee break. Today's tidbit.
3: Yeah, right. It's time for our weekday's coffee break. Today's tidbit, and joining us in the studio is Puyong. Puyong, hello to you.
2: Hello, happy Monday.
3: Puyong, why are you dressed like Marilyn Monroe today? What happened today?
2: Thank you.
3: Wait, what'd you do?
2: I don't know. I just wanted to feel fancy.
3: Because
2: it's Monday, yeah. To beat the Monday blues.
3: Is that what it is?
2: Yeah, I needed something cool, fancy, pretty.
3: So used to seeing like just with like
2: sneakers
3: and stuff like that.
2: Yeah,
3: something's going on today. Oh, did you have a job interview?
2: No, I didn't.
3: What happened?
2: No,
3: okay,
2: relax.
3: Okay, it doesn't seem like a job interview kind of a clothes.
2: Right. It's sleeveless. Right. I wouldn't go in a job interview like this.
3: You're not going to another show, right? I saw like Heart Attack doing interviews.
2: No,
3: or something.
2: I'm not. Yeah, they were, right? They were looking for new writers.
3: Oh, is that what it is? Okay,
2: yeah.
3: I was about to say, don't.
2: Maybe a job interview.
3: Yo, chill.
2: Outfit.
3: What's our tidbit?
2: Well, actually, I have to ask you a very basic question today.
3: Okay.
2: And I think the answer is going to be no.
3: Oh, snap.
2: But have you read at least one book this year?
3: Like, okay.
2: At least one.
3: Did I have to finish it?
2: Yeah.
3: Oh, no.
2: How many did you start then?
3: I started a lot.
2: Oh, but you never finished them. Okay.
3: Like three.
2: Oh, okay.
3: I started three.
2: Okay, and how far along did you go with those three books?
3: Usually the first chapters.
2: Oh.
3: First few chapters.
2: Right.
3: And I stop.
2: What do you usually read? Fiction? I don't see you as a fiction person.
3: I prefer, you know what?
2: Definitely not self-help books.
3: No, that's a very good question.
2: Right?
3: Well, does Webtoon count? In that case, I finished a lot of Webtoons.
2: No. Paper books.
3: That's a very good question.
2: Cool.
3: I do like fictions.
2: Okay.
3: But now, come to think of it, I like real crime.
2: Oh, John.
3: Like history.
2: Yeah.
3: Like crime.
2: Yeah, okay.
3: Stuff like that.
2: Okay.
3: History.
2: Nice. History.
3: History. Crime
2: right.
3: history.
2: Oh.
3: Crime history.
2: Crime history?
3: Yes.
2: Like fiction?
3: No, real.
2: Oh, real?
3: Like
2: oh,
3: real stuff. Like stuff
2: like mafia?
3: Yeah, stuff like that.
2: Stuff. Okay.
3: Although I read, actually 2 years ago, I almost finished the book.
2: Uh-huh.
3: There's a book
2: almost.
3: Called Cursed Bunny.
2: Mm-hmm.
3: It is like
2: cute.
3: The weirdest book I ever read.
2: Oh, okay.
3: It's such a
2: is
3: weird
2: it long?
3: Book. Is
2: it long?
3: Not that long.
2: Okay.
3: Why am I getting tired? Okay, I don't read, okay?
2: Well, okay,
3: what's up
2: all
3: with
2: right.
3: I thought this was a basic question. What's up with this interrogation?
2: Well, in Korea, we keep hearing about this trend called text
3: hip. I'm not hip, yo.
2: No, you're not. Definitely not text hip. I can see that.
3: Okay.
2: But, you know, it's about reading, writing, visiting book fairs, or even carrying a book around, being seen as something cool and stylish.
3: I carry a book. I carry an encyclopedia every day.
2: Oh, right. You carry it in.
3: Yes.
2: You're right.
3: Yes.
2: Definitely not hip. Okay. But recent reading statistics show a more complicated picture.
3: Yeah. Guys, I bet you I'm not the only one that's not reading, okay?
2: Well, I read 3 books this year.
3: They're very
2: so
3: nice.
2: Far.
3: No one very asked, nice. But okay. Complicated how?
2: Well, according to the latest national reading survey, Korea's adult reading rate fell to 38.5%, which is the lowest level since the survey began.
3: Okay.
2: But among people in their 20s, like me, the reading rate actually rose slightly to 75.3%. So overall, adults are reading less, but the 20s are the only age group where reading went up.
3: Guys, we're busy working.
2: Oh, we're busy working too. We're busy studying, getting a job. You know how it's hard to get a job in Korea these days.
3: Our producer said he can't see because it's, oh man, he's getting old.
2: I feel
3: sad. He has to do one of this.
2: I feel sorry.
3: That's my mom. He's nearsighted.
2: Yes.
3: But that's what happens, Nip. That's what happens.
2: Right.
3: It's weird.
2: Yeah.
3: People get nearsighted,
2: mm-hmm.
3: right?
2: And you don't really want to read anymore because that's a hassle for
3: you, is it
2: right?
3: Nearsighted or farsighted? I forget which way it goes. But anyways. So the text hip trend is not just a social media thing.
2: Exactly. It's also about showing your taste. In the past, people often showed their taste through music, fashion, or films. But now, the books you read and the sentences you understand underline can also become part of how you describe yourself. On Instagram, people post bookstagram posts, right? Photos of books, shelves, and favorite lines. On TikTok, book talk has also made reading into something people share and recommend.
0: I've read like 50 books this year. I just realized.
2: Through these like Instagram posts?
0: No. I read about 50 legit books. I had to read for my daughter.
2: Oh, like children's books?
0: Children's book. Technically,
2: okay.
0: That's reading.
2: Yes, true. Right? That is true, yeah. Oh, wow.
0: I now know how to say goodbye, moon. Oh. Good night, moon.
2: What is that?
0: Good night, bear. Good night. You don't know Good Night, Moon?
2: No.
0: That's a very famous book.
2: I don't know.
0: Anyways, I read a lot of... Children's book.
2: Okay.
0: I don't read crime novels to my daughter.
2: No, crime novels are fun.
0: She's already her nickname is already Gangpei. I can't make it any worse. Her nickname is Gangster, by the way. So reading itself becomes a content.
2: Right. And that's also one way to understand the success of the 2026 Seoul International Book Fair. People are not going, you know, only to buy books. They are going to discover their taste, meet people with similar interests, collect small items that show what they like, and just feel part of a reading community.
0: Okay, yeah. And I guess this kind of energy was very visible at this year's fair.
2: Yes, around 160,000 people visited this year's fair, which is 10,000 more than last year. This was the 68th edition. Quite a long history, right? Mm-hmm. I didn't know it was this long. And it ran for 5 days from June 24th to 28th at COEX in Seoul. We got some photos of lines. It's very packed. Whoop whoop. 160,000 people.
0: That's a lot of people.
2: In 5 days. Yes, that
0: Jeez.
2: Is a lot.
0: Oh! Oh!
2: It's very packed, right?
0: You know, I realize how Koreans wear a lot of blacks and whites.
2: Yes, yes. That is one interesting...
0: Black and white. We're wearing black and white.
2: Yeah.
0: You're one of the two. You either wear black or wear white.
2: Yeah, yeah. Okay. So about 530 publishers and related organizations from 18 countries took part because it was an international book fair, mm-hmm. with around 400 programs, including talks, seminars, exhibitions, book events, and signing sessions.
0: Okay, so it sounds more like a festival than a quiet book event.
2: It really does. And this year's theme was Homo Duduri. So Homo Duduri is a name created for the questioning human.
0: Oh, I thought you called me some weird name. Okay.
2: Homo Duduri. The idea is that in an age where AI gives answers so quickly, humans still need to pause, doubt, imagine, and keep asking questions. So the theme wasn't simply, please read more books. It was more like, what does it mean to be human when machines can't answer almost everything?
0: Okay. Mm-hmm. And France was the guest honor this year?
2: Yes.
0: They got stuff like this?
2: Yep. France was invited as the guest of honor because this year marks the 140th anniversary of diplomatic relations between Korea and France. The French pavilion had the theme Reading France and introduced French literature, children's books, graphic novels, humanities, social sciences, and even food-related books. Oh, those are going to be good.
0: Bernard Weber.
2: Yes.
0: He's a very popular novelist here in Korea.
2: Yes.
0: They call him Bernard Berubebu.
2: Bernard Berubebu.
0: Yeah, there you go. Bernard Weber.
2: Bernard Weber was one of the biggest names, yes. He's a French novelist, but in Korea, as you mentioned, he has almost a special status.
0: Very.
2: Yes, many Korean readers grew up reading books like The Ants, so his visit brought a lot of attention. He gave a lecture, met readers, and held a signing event, so it must have been a special moment for many, many Korean fans.
0: Were there many Korean writers?
2: Oh, yes. Well-known Korean writers and creators took part as well, including Kim Hae-ran, Kim Cho-yeop, and Eun Hee-kyung. First Lady Kim Hae-kyung also attended the opening ceremony.
0: Oh, that's right.
2: Yeah,
0: that's
2: and former right. President Moon Jae-in visited the fair and
0: He's
2: participated in a book talk session as well. So it's not only a publishing industry event, it became a cultural scene that people outside the book world also paid attention to.
0: And I heard this year's real star might not have been books.
2: Yes, that's the funny part. A lot of people online said the main character of this year's book fair was actually not books, but... or merchandise.
0: That just means you guys aren't readers. Is there because like you want to buy stuff that everybody
2: right,
0: seems to be buying?
2: Right, some cutesy stuff.
0: It's like buying a bookmark when you don't read.
2: Yes, I love that.
0: All right.
2: I have so many bookmarks that I don't use at home.
0: Oh my goodness.
2: But they look cute.
0: I just fold the top.
2: Oh no, I would never do that.
0: Really?
2: Just for English books though.
0: But then like I only have one folds though. Because I always stop after like the first couple of chapters. It's only one fold. It's like new.
2: Oh, nice.
0: Anyways, we'll talk more about this. But first, this is Won Wi with a book in memory, 기억 속 한 권의 책.

0: back in the studio talking about books.
1: Books.
0: We're talking about, you know, Puyong was talking about how, like, Western books, like American books, they smell a certain way.
1: Good.
0: Because they use recycled paper.
1: Yes.
0: And when you go to an old bookstore,
1: uh-huh,
0: you know that smell.
1: Yeah.
0: Even for myself, like, that's a good smell.
1: It is great.
0: But here in Korea, they use, like, clean paper.
1: Yeah,
0: like, that's new paper.
1: No bueno.
0: I'm about to sneeze.
1: I don't like that. Oh.
0: I'm about to sneeze. Oh, it's okay. Okay, thank you, thank you. You mentioned book fair merchandise.
1: Yes,
0: so what
1: yes.
0: kind of merchandise are we talking about
1: well,
0: here?
1: Well, these aren't just simple bookmarks. There were stickers using classic literature illustrations, pin buttons, key rings, of course, Hanji bookmarks, pouches, t-shirts, reading bags, sports towels, and all kinds of limited edition items. Some popular booths had long lines from the first day, and some limited goods sold out in the morning. We got a
0: video?
1: Yeah, video.
0: 책보다 굳이가 왜 이렇게 탐나요? Instead, more than books, I seek out the goods.
1: Yes.
0: That's
1: like
0: a
1: small key rings, like keycaps that we talk about.
0: What's the deal with that stuff?
1: A stress reliever.
0: Yeah, I know. Everyone has that
1: stuff.
0: Yes.
1: You have like a reading ring you can use.
0: Okay.
1: Bookmarks. Hanji bookmarks.
0: Okay.
1: That's also a bookmark.
0: Cool.
1: Like a pouch.
0: Okay.
1: Postcards. And you can even do like a preference test. Wow, there's so many good items.
0: All right.
1: They look cute though.
0: No,
1: I would want like
0: so like for like actual like real readers. Uh-huh. Like bookmark collecting is apparently like a big thing. And
1: yes.
0: then like there's like ones you can only get at the International Book Fair
1: yes.
0: or something like limited edition.
1: Yeah.
0: That's why everyone goes.
1: Right.
0: Not me. So people are planning their route around the goods.
1: Exactly. There were people checking maps, comparing booth locations, and making a strategy so they could secure the items they wanted. And one article even mentioned a person in their 20s who came up from Busan early in the morning just because there was a specific piece of merchandise they really wanted.
0: Limited edition. So it's almost like a concert.
1: It is. And honestly, I think as a young person, I think goods are a big reason the fair became this popular. You know, these days, younger people enjoy collecting small favorites like keyrings, stickers, photo cards, and limited goods. I think I have keyrings for all my bags now.
0: Oh, yeah.
1: Yeah, I have, yes, keyrings for all of my bags. So when publishers make beautiful or funny book-related items, the book fair becomes not only a place to buy books, but also a place to collect

0: proof of your reading taste.
1: But I feel like when so many people want the same thing, this is also going to cause issues, right?
0: True. And the crowd was intense. Many visitors said there were not enough places to rest compared with the number of people who participated. So some ended up just sitting on the floor, the cold floor. And popular booths had long lines, and moving through the hall was very tiring. And for wheelchair users, the crowd made movement especially difficult. And some booths were hard to enter because the inside space was just too narrow.
1: Okay, so I guess the scale of things, the amount of people that came, it's a success, but the experience wasn't as great.
0: Exactly. If you only look at visitor numbers, 160,000, the fair was a major success, right? But if you look at the experience inside the venue, there were real questions. You know, were there enough space? Could people with disabilities move comfortably? Were visitors able to discover books? Or were they exhausted from just chasing limited goods?
1: Do you think the merchandise trend is maybe a bad thing? Because, I mean, this is even with, like, the museums. You know, people are going, like, crazy.
0: Right. What's your take on this?
1: I mean, it's good.
0: Uh-huh. Let's say your kids grow up and they go to the bookstore, not for the books, but for the goods.
1: But see, that... I'd be like...
0: the museum. It's a tough question.
1: I'd be like... But, like, you should experience the museum, too. Like, there's so much to offer. Right. But if you're only going there for the goods, then it's just like, you know, like, what's the dealio?
0: It's a waste of time, maybe?
1: But, I mean, I'm a collector, too, so, like,
0: I
1: like collecting things, too. Okay. I can't complain.
0: Well, for me, I would say it's not necessarily a bad thing. You know, if someone first comes for a keyring, but ends up discovering a small publisher, a new novel, or a writer they have never heard of, that still matters, right? So the problem is not that goods exist. The problem is when the goods become so dominant that people cannot comfortably enjoy the books.
1: I think last year, the thing was like the real book readers, they were complaining about how there were so many fake book readers who were coming there just for the goods.
0: Yeah.
1: And it made their experience not so good. Mm-hmm. So that's why, like I'm saying, like, you know, it could be a bad thing, right? Because you're not really... You're not a true fan.
0: Right. It's becoming more and more controversial, I think.
1: Yeah. Yes. So what makes the book fair special beyond the goods then?
0: Well, for me, the biggest charm is that you can meet books you would not naturally find in a regular bookstore. You know, at a bookstore, you usually see what is already popular or well displayed, all the bestsellers, right? But at a book fair, you can suddenly find an independent publisher, a small poetry collection, a translated book from another country, a handmade art book, or a publisher's backlist that you never knew existed.
1: And you can meet the writers.
0: Oh, yes, exactly. You can listen to writers talk about how a book was made, ask questions, you know, get a book signed, or simply see the person behind the sentences. And for people who love books, that can feel very special. It's not just shopping. It's meeting the world around the book.
1: That's right.
0: Who's your favorite writer?
1: My favorite writer is Roald Dahl.
0: Oh, Peaches.
1: James and the Giant Peach. James and the Giant Peach, not Peaches. I can't believe I'm correcting someone when it comes to books. You know how sad? The BFG?
0: Yes.
1: The witches?
0: Oh, yes.
1: Maybe that's what you were thinking, the witches? Not the peaches. James and the Giant Peach, yes.
0: But I did remember the keyword still. Yes. It's been years since I read that
1: book. It's better than calling it just James.
0: Oh, yes, definitely. Okay.
1: All right, let's get our final takeaway.
0: Snap. Well, a book fair is not only about books on tables, it's also about the people who gather around them. So I want to ask our listeners too, do you have a book fair, a literary festival, or a reader gathering like this in your country or your community? You might go for one book, one writer, or even one small piece of merchandise, but you may come home with a question that stays with you longer than you expected.
1: That's right. Jason Han says, that's interesting, Puyong. He has no idea what we just talked about.
0: I think so too.
1: He's just your fan.
0: Yes, he is.
1: He's just going to agree with everything you say is what's going on. Thank you, Jason.
0: Thank you.
1: All right, Puyong, thank you very much for this. Have a wonderful rest of your night. We'll see you again tomorrow.
0: See you tomorrow.
1: And sending around the studio, this is Mamamoo with Hip.

0: music that you wanna dance to. Arirang Radio.
1: Messages coming from our listeners out there. Halsey says, Bernard Werber. I've heard that before. Spelled it wrong, but it's hard. It's W, you got it right. It's B-E-R. But famous, very famous here in Korea. Edward over in Jeju says, SJ, this has nothing to do with what we're talking about right now, but I'll be going from Korea to New York this Thursday. I'll say hello to Queens for you. Queens, that's where I'm from. Sunnyside. If you ever pass by Sunnyside, give them a nice little wave. Been there, lived there for so long. 16 years out of the 17 years I lived in the States. Astoria was my first place I lived in. I liked Astoria. There's a lot of cool things there. Benny wrote to us and says, today's shocking message. Better be shocking. Hello, SJ. Looking forward to David's segment. I'm not even going to read this thing about the World Cup. You were banned from ever talking about the World Cup now. Weekend went well. I had to explain on my request this. What? I will explain on my request entry this weekend. Whatever he's going to explain to me what he said over the weekend this weekend. That's confused. Have a great Monday from the Benster, he says. Halsey wrote to us and said, messages coming from our listeners out there. Halsey here. I'm officially handing over the main vocalist role to Agnaga, and this clip is my application for the guitarist position. I'm really happy that I'm getting better. Unfortunately, this isn't a TKI exclusive. I sent it to Peter and AK too, but to be fair, you're getting the first run. I'm afraid of being fired. Also, I'll make you fall in love with Cold from Ki-chan again. Just wait for it. And he sent us a message video. Oh, snap. With the electric. Oof. Yo, shred it. Man.

That's awesome, dude. That's so much better than your singing Red Velvet's 빨간 맛. I think you might have to keep, you might have to just, you know, stay as a guitarist. Anyways, we're going to slowly wrap up the first hour, ladies and gentlemen. But first, this is Wiki Miki with Siesta.

0: to work. We still have more than an hour left at the Culture Inc.
1: Yeah, I think everybody could agree when they say Halsey plays the guitar better than he sings. Let's just keep... But, well, hold on. Tell me, so you're going to do Iggy Chan's Kamgi, right? But on what, though? Because electric guitar is not... You wouldn't be able to do that. Can you play the piano? Do you have a piano? Play the piano? Acoustic guitar? Is that what you're going to... I mean, I can't look for... I can't wait to check it out, man. But I have to say, that guitar action was... That was awesome. That really was awesome. Really appreciate that stuff. But I think, yeah, I think we can all agree that Naga is our main vocalist of the Culture Inc. What a wonderful singing, right? Did you guys get a chance to listen to her sing over the weekend? Oh, my goodness. That was wonderful. Anyways, thanks very much again for those posts. And again, you know, stuff like that makes our show so much better, and you guys are behind all that and more, so keep sending those in. We're going to slowly wrap up the first hour, ladies and gentlemen, but don't go anywhere because David will be joining us for a K-Trend monitoring office, and today's going to be a very fun topic. I can't wait to talk about it, so stick around till the very end. As we wrap up the first hour, let's take a listen to a song here from Kim Haon with Love Dance.

Sing, sing, sing, Tiny Toons. Do you remember playing with sand as a child? You press your hand deep into the sand, pat the top again and again, and then gently pull your hand away. See? What's left behind is a little hollow shape. People said it looked like the back of a toad, which is why it came to be called 두꺼비집, toad house in Korean. Today, we'll introduce a traditional children's song called 두꺼비집이 여물까, which means, will the toad house harden well? Friends can sing back and forth, like one child sings 두꺼비집이 여물까, which means, will the toad house harden well? And another answers like 까치집이 여물까, will the magpie's nest harden well? Children can also have fun describing how strong the little house is, like, even if a magpie steps on it, it stays firm. Or, even if an ox steps on it, it stays firm. You can also play along as you sing by lightly tapping the floor, a desk with your hand. You can imitate the motion of packing down the sand. And as you tap along to the rhythm, it almost feels like you're really building a little sand house yourself. Does it bring back warm memories of playing with sand? Now let's listen to the traditional Korean children's folk song, 두꺼비집이 여물까?

アディダスラジオ。The time is 6 a.m.

to Culture Inc. We're back. Yeah, welcome back, everybody. You're tuning into the second hour of our Monday's edition of The Culture Inc. I'm your host, SJ Lee. Coming up next in the second hour, we got David joining us for K-Trend Monitoring Office, and today's topic is going to be a real fun one. K-pop lovers, you guys are going to like this, and me, I like it because it's stuff I can really relate to, and I've been loving the return of this particular it's related to K-pop music. It's going to be a fun one, guys. And even for our, you know, recent modern K-pop listeners, you guys are going to enjoy this as well. A new trend that's popping up in the K-pop arena. And I've really been enjoying it. But hope you guys take part in the discussions all coming up next. So stick around. Again, for all of our listeners out there, our weekend show's so good because you guys are listeners. And we learned again, the more the merrier. And if you guys want to take part in our weekend's request, please make sure to send your entries in by before the end of Thursday's program by DMing us on Instagram, The Culture Inc. Message us on Kakao, The Culture Inc. 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New issue every other Monday, so check it out. We got 17 issues so far. Also, if you haven't taken part in our 2026 Arirang Radio Global Listener Survey just yet, please do so. You have until tomorrow is the deadline. Your 5 to 10 minutes of your time goes a long way for us here at the Arirang Radio Station as a whole and each of our shows individually. So please take part. Going to some of the messages, Nick Archer says, by the way, did I miss a message? Halsey went shredding on his electric guitar and it was pretty awesome. It was jawsome. It was pretty hot fire stuff. I'm telling you guys, like, I know you guys are already talking about this. I don't know how far this is actually going, but I know we have, like, you know, someone who could play the guitar, someone who can, people, actually not just someone, some of you guys who can sing, and some of you guys who are a good lyricist. You guys put all together and write up a song. It'd be awesome. I remember during the 20th anniversary special, this wasn't even planned for the documentary. I don't know if you guys know this, because some of you guys are like kind of recent listeners over the past like 1 or 2 years. When Arirang Radio was celebrating 20 years of being on air, we did a special where we did a documentary. I had a chance to visit a couple of our listeners over in England. So I went to Leeds and London. And what was it? Peter went to Bali, right? But he went to Bali and met, you know, our listeners who were going on a trip together. And Ashley, former DJ here at Arirang Radio, she went to Argentina. She went to Argentina and took part in like a K-pop festival and everything like that. And so it's a two-part documentary, which is still available on YouTube. If you write Arirang Radio 20th anniversary, title is called Wave to Wave. And it's a two-part at the end of it. Some of our listeners on Arirang Radio, they came together from different corners of the world, put everything together, and sang a song. Now, they didn't make the music is not, you know, it's not an original. They took a song that already exists, but the lyrics and the singing, all of that stuff, everyone got together and created the song. It was such an amazing piece to end out the documentary, and it was awesome. It was really awesome. So, check it out. And if you guys want to do that, that's right. Aespa, Life is Short. That's what it was. Aespa song. But if you guys, you know, now you have people who write music. They make music, and you know, if you do something cool, I think it'll be awesome as well. You know, 23rd anniversary. is that a special number? Always a special. Ing wrote to us and said,
At least bookmarks and stickers are kind of related to books, I agree. At Malaysian book fairs, aside from books and stationery, there's food stalls outside the expo, especially herbal tea eggs. I'm a collector too. I have boxes of stickers and bookmarks and sent this a picture of what I feel. Oh, this is what an herbal tea egg is. Man, what's it taste like? Herbalish? That actually probably better than just boiled eggs. It's gotta be really good for you. Very nice, very nice. What about your book? How many bookmarks do you have, Ing? I know some people who are like legit collectors of bookmarks, and it's just like they're like hundreds. They got hundreds. But yes. Let's see. Scrolling. What a compliment. Bruce says some of few of us are already planning something. That's what I heard. I heard you know something is going on right now, but we'll see how it goes. Anyways, keep those messages coming, guys. Get you guys involved in our show. We're going to bring David into the studio in just a bit. But first, this is The Rose with Slowly.

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10: K-Trend Monitoring Office, how can I help you? And back joining us in the studio for K-Trend Monitoring Office is David. David, what's up, man?
11: Hello, everybody. Glad to be back.
10: Yeah, I can't wait to talk about this topic.
11: Oh, really?
10: This topic is for me.
11: Okay. Yeah, we've been talking about this behind the camera before the start.
10: Mm-hmm.
11: Yeah.
10: Mm-hmm. Uh-huh. So we're going to talk about, ladies and gentlemen, in an era where music is evolving so fast, so much, and I don't know how there's even a song called Escalator.
11: Mm. really?
10: So we played a song called Escalator today.
11: Really? Okay.
10: There's, you know, we complain about how there's no Gamsung. Uh-huh. Gamsung, right? Emotions and music and stuff like that. I'm officially turning old. What we're seeing is second generation of K-pop.
11: Yes.
10: Officially having a massive, undeniable renaissance.
11: Woo-hoo.
10: They're coming back, and they're coming back strong, and it's that... I have a sneeze. Excuse me.
11: Bless you.
10: I got so excited, a sneeze came in. We're seeing a return of these big name second generation
11: Yes.
10: groups, and I love it.
11: I love it as well, too, because that's when I grew up alongside with the K-pop boom, and it was the golden era.
10: Before your BTS bias, who's your bias?
11: Big Bang, of course.
10: Who's your bias? What? Really?
11: Big Bang.
10: Oh, yeah?
11: That's how I got into K-pop.
10: You didn't have, like, a female group you liked?
11: Oh, okay. If we go to female...
10: Who's biased?
11: I don't know why, but, like, I always liked male groups more. Like,
10: nice.
11: Big Bang, EXO, 2AM, 2PM.
10: No, 2AM and 2PM,
11: yeah,
10: eh?
11: Yeah, yeah.
10: Okay, they're two very different groups.
11: Yeah, they're the OGs. And then we got SHINee. I'm maybe biased, but, like... Yeah, I feel like male groups were better.
10: No, they had bangers. Like, it was good music,
11: exactly,
10: right?
11: That's
10: like,
11: what I'm talking about.
10: But, you know, to be honest with you, I liked a lot of other, you know, like, female groups. I liked the Wonder Girls.
11: Yeah.
10: I was a big fan of...
11: 소녀시대.
10: You know what the funny thing is? I wasn't a big fan of 소녀시대.
11: I think they were just, like, a very national group.
10: Yeah.
11: A publicly very loved group.
10: So I liked Tiara.
11: Right, right. Secret.
10: Secret was good.
11: Mm-hmm.
10: I liked Kara.
11: Oh, yes. Kara, for sure.
10: You know... Who was a Sistar was always good.
11: I really think that was the golden era.
10: I really think so. I think
11: maybe we're old.
10: 2008 to 2012 was some of the greatest years of K-pop for me.
11: I agree. And 2012 was topped with Gangnam Style as well.
10: Yes. That's right. That's when maybe went downhill.
11: Uh-oh.
10: But first session, we're going to talk about the return of the legends and the Kayo Top 10 club phenomenon.
11: Yep.
10: I love these clubs.
11: Yes. So first of all, very happy news. These second gen groups are all making a comeback. I don't know what kind of wind has just blown, but they all simultaneously just decided to come back in 2026. So for starters, we have the legendary girl group Secret coming back.
10: Exactly.
11: I remember some songs. Yeah. What else? It was like Magic.
10: Oh,
11: and
10: so
11: then
10: good.
11: There's like Shy Boy or something like that.
10: Magic was good too.
11: Yeah. So Secret is coming back. Unfortunately, just as a three-member trio, not all members, but they're breaking their 12-year hiatus.
10: Crazy.
11: That is crazy. So yeah, it's going to be very iconic. And on top of that, it's not just Secret. We're seeing Big Bang coming back with their world tour.
10: We saw that.
11: Yes, and there are so many people complaining right now because they couldn't get tickets, including myself.
10: Also with three, right?
11: Yeah. Yes. Oh, yeah. Over the years, it's very hard to maintain your full group status, I would say.
10: Yep.
11: There's also Girls' Generation coming back. So, we've got it confirmed from Tiffany appearing on a TV show and said, we are preparing something very special for their 20th anniversary. And yes, SHINee has actually come back

0: Just like, be outside and
1: I'd be like, hey,
0: lurking in the
1: hey.
0: room and talk about Culture Inc.
1: Talk about Secret.
0: Yeah.
1: No, this is amazing because, again, the second generation of groups are really the ones that really launched everything, right? I
0: Totally.
1: mean, I love the first generation. Obviously, like, I'm a huge fan of the first generation groups, but it's the second generation when everything started going global.
0: Yes.
1: But not only this, though, from maybe like, I want to say like 10 years ago.
0: Yeah.
1: And it's still kind of going on. There's this nightlife takeover
0: All right.
1: in Hongdae, Gangnam.
0: Yep.
1: We talked about Guro Digital,
0: Yeah.
1: Gudi,
0: Yeah.
1: Pumpkin, Anyang.
0: Okay.
1: These retro music clubs.
0: Yes.
1: You called it Gayo Top 10 clubs, which is funny because that's the name of the club that I go to, Gayo Top 10. They're taking over, and it's not like my generation people who are frequenting these places.
0: Yeah, that's the interesting part because normally if you go to clubs in Hongdae or Itaewon, Gangnam, they're very EDM based or very trendy, recent music. But these ones are very retro, and there's a lot of different brands like the Gayo Top 10, Totoga,별밤, all of these different brands. And the interesting thing is you go there and they play you first gen to second gen K-pop music. And yeah, you can hear Big Bang there. You can hear like H.O.T., Finkel. And you would imagine the audience, the actual people that drop by these clubs would be in their 30s or 40s. But 20s people are actually enjoying it as well.
1: When me and my buddy from New York, I went to Kaya Top 10 for the first time, kind of thanks to my friend from New York, because we're kind of roaming around my Bumge area in Anyang. And we saw it, and it just said Gamseong Pocha, right? And I thought it was like a pojangmacha. And we're like, yo, you want to just drink some like soju and some anju down there? And then as soon as we walked down, there was like music blasting. And they go, I need to see some IDs. And I was like, IDs? What's going on down there? And as soon as we went down, it was Kingo Mo,
0: Oh,
1: and I said,
0: right. Yeah, this
1: oh!
0: is my place.
1: But we were also the oldest people.
0: Oh, yeah.
1: Because all like 20s,
0: Right.
1: people in their 20s were dancing to H.O.T., they were dancing to Kur, Coyote. How?
0: I love the energy, but I'm kind of salty because we need our own safe spaces, don't we?
1: There is no safe space.
0: They're in the Gen Z is intruding our spaces now.
1: I'm telling you. And the craziest thing is they know the dances, they know the choreography.
0: And I feel like it's even more hype because like there's chanting, they know all the dances. There's like a dancing stage as well. Some like extrovert people go up there and do like pole dances and whatever.
1: But the cool thing about these clubs, guys, and I mentioned this before, you know how like if you go to just regular clubs that have like cool times where they just play like I don't know, they play like quiet songs. There they play to have ballad time.
0: All right. That's true. That's
1: And
0: true.
1: so like the quiet time is ballad time, and even there when people, the crowd goes crazy, they
0: They're
1: start
0: singing
1: singing.
0: along. Yes.
1: Oh, it's like, man, nice
0: Yeah,
1: suriya.
0: and it's always like buzz, like
1: Oh.
0: 남자를 몰라, all these kind of songs. So
1: imagine 것처럼.
0: I like that system because like you just blast your energy, go back to your seats, and then like do karaoke with your friends together, go back again.
1: But guys, it's people in their 20s that are frequenting these places. And that's the crazy thing, because when they're like, they're singing to songs that they like were released when they're like in elementary. Oh my goodness, guys, what are your thoughts about second generation groups? We have to think about it. How many links, what's the generation now?
0: It's the fifth gen.
1: Is it the fifth gen?
0: Yes, it's officially the fifth generation of K-pop. We've come here, and I think it's gone a full circle. So fourth gen, as you said before, like a lot of people were saying, oh, it's maybe a little odorless, colorless, super produced. You know, I don't know where the concept's going on anymore. But in the fifth generation, we're seeing a little bit more raw and like human and choreo-based groups come back. Like RISE, XG, they frequently, sample and pay homage to, second gen groups as well too. So yeah, we've gone a full circle, and I think we're seeing more of the retro things come back.
1: So I want to ask you this though, right? I mean, the energy of the second gen K-pop, I mean, it's performative, it's raw. Like, why do you think these specific tracks are like, packing out clubs today over like modern EDM? Because that's what those were the clubs that were banging.
0: Yeah, this is just my personal opinion, but I think just like the second gen era K-pop is superior.

0: I mean, if you just like analyze it, dissect the music itself, there's like sing-along parts, there's a dance prig, the lyrics are easy, they're very addictive.
1: Yep.
0: They have like hilarious lyrics like ring ding dong, ring ding dong.
1: Ring ding ding ding ding ding ding ding ding ding.
0: Madonna, Donna, like very repetitive, easy to follow. So yeah.
1: And not only that, the dances, the choreography, it's simple.
0: Yeah, exactly.
1: To the point where I can even imitate some of the choreography.
0: Nobody but you, Yeah, exactly. We still remember it, but if you look at like nowadays songs, I don't even know what's going on.
1: I can't.
0: Yeah.
1: I don't know. I want to imitate. I can't. I look like I have like seizure or something like that. And I'm, they're calling 119. I'm okay. I'm just trying to dance.
0: Yeah.
1: But that's what it like, you know,
0: eyelid.
1: Yeah, but then now I look like I'm having a seizure right now.
0: I'm surprised that you even know.
1: Dude, I'm so hooked on that stuff, man.
0: I told you like 3 weeks ago, I was like, yeah, this is the song that's viral right now. And he was like, I don't know what this song is. And I was yeah, you're going to be hooked into it like three
1: I'm
0: weeks.
1: I'm into it. Guys, which second generation group or artist do you want to see them come back? Let us know. We talked about a group that's coming back here. I just secretly want to meet them. This is Secret with Madonna.

0: o'clock. We still got more work at the Culture Inc.
1: Guys, me and David were just reminiscing like crazy.
2: Yeah, we were going down memory lane really hard.
1: No, like, come to think of it, you're right. The second generation music,
2: yeah,
1: it's very approachable.
2: Yeah, they just rocked.
1: We were talking about groups like After School,
2: Four Minute,
1: Beast. Oh, man.
2: Yeah.
1: Dude, Beast with Fiction and Shock.
2: Yeah.
1: David's like, David's going to the club this weekend.
2: You can't expose me like that.
1: No, you can't. You can't. You know why?
2: Why?
1: Because these clubs are different.
2: Yeah.
1: Like, it. Like I was asking David, I was like, do you go to the dance floor? He doesn't, right?
2: Mm, I don't.
1: So it's one of those places where you can get a table.
2: Yeah.
1: Grab a drink, just listen to music.
2: Yeah, and also for these ones, like the Kayo Top 10s, it feels like you're in a full Norebang.
1: Yeah.
2: You're just like singing along with a lot of people and nobody cares about your horrible singing. Everybody's drunk.
1: Yep.
2: So it's very fun.
1: But also, the thing is, it's like, I don't like to go onto the stage and dance. I don't
2: Me
1: like to
2: neither.
1: Go to the dance floor.
2: I could never.
1: However, there are just songs that just lures you.
2: Oh, yeah, yeah, yeah.
1: They just lure you in, man. Like when Big Bang's Kojima comes out.
2: Oh, yeah.
1: I don't even know what I'm doing. I'm just like...
2: Yeah, you got to go out to do the top rap part, you know? You know, like circling your finger, you know?
1: I thought I was the only one doing that.
2: Well, you were the one that was doing that?
1: I do that.
2: Okay. Yeah, that part you cannot miss. There are some iconic parts you have to do.
1: Oh, my goodness. I'll tell you, these songs are great. So, I mean, the thing is, we saw a lot of things happen within the second generation of K-pop music, but we got to take a look at the psychology of the craze, right? Because it's not, you know, there must be a reason why all generations are enjoying the second generation of K-pop.
2: Mm-hmm.
1: Is it the nostalgia aspect? Is it just a fresh appeal?
2: Yeah.
1: But if you look at the viewership data, I mean, it shows you, right?
2: Yeah. So according to the recent Consumer Trend Reports, algorithmic views for second-gen K-pop stage compilations have spiked over 45% year-over-year among users aged 18 to 27.
1: Dude, that's young.
2: So these are young generations. And before we get into why these younger people are enjoying it, let's go with the easy sector first. So what's the popularity factor for millennials? Obviously, it's the nostalgia.
1: Yeah, yeah.
2: So it's comfort food for the soul, like us. We're just talking behind the scenes about the good old days, the songs we vibe to.
1: It was literally the kind of music we listened to when we were in our 20s,
2: when we were young, when we were just moving.
1: When
2: I was in high school, in our MP3 players, before we had the phones, and what was that, like, circling iPad thing? What do you call that? I even forgot. Like, it was an Apple product.
1: The iPod.
2: An iPod?
1: It was the iPod.
2: Yeah, yeah. The cool kids had the circling, you know, iPod thing.
1: Oh, I forgot you would get to circle it to scroll down.
2: Yeah.
1: I completely forgot about
2: that. So we had like Big Bang songs in it, and then we had school festivals where I would perform like 소녀시대 or like, you know, Big Bang, all dressed up. We had those talent shows. It was a very analog, little digital, you know, very nostalgic world back
1: then
2: for us.
1: No, it falls into the perfect like category for us, like the age group, right?
2: Yeah.
1: It was literally when you were listening to music, you started listening to music.
2: Yeah.
1: I was young enough
2: that
1: I was going clubbing and these songs were playing.
2: Yeah.
1: And, you know, we want to feel young again.
2: Yeah.
1: And so we start reminiscing about, you know, all the music that we used to listen to when we were young.
2: It just takes you back. And then there was this... You listen to a song and it hits this one memory cell and then it brings you all back. And I was like, oh, I listened to this song while I was loving this girl. And like, you know, it always connects like that.
1: But you know what the funny thing is? Is even songs that I didn't think I was a big fan of or even groups that I wasn't a big fan of back then, I hear it now and I just go, oh.
2: Oh, yeah.
1: Oh, so good. Yes. So good. But what about for the Gen Z?
2: Yeah, so for younger listeners, second gen tracks have a completely different charm compared to modern idols. So they look at it as like, you know, very today's K-pop, first of all, is heavily just TikTok friendly. It's very like easy listening or very hyper produced, and they're like, you know, dance along kind of choreos and stuff. But in second gen K-pop, they relied on maximalism. There were like dramatic key changes, there was synths, there were clear narrative verses, explosive high notes, the TVXQ and like shiny high notes hit mm-hmm. really hard back then. So there were a lot of vocals. Power vocals in these groups. So it just gives you the catharsis when you're listening to it, whereas nowadays it's just like, you know, sounds like TikTok. Just, I'm sorry.
1: You just go up to, you know, a Nuna and go, Nuna, number, yeah, bass.
2: You sounded like Michael Jackson.
1: Come on. Oh, very underrated. Nick Archer mentioned the Teen Top.
2: Teen Top.
1: Remember Teen Top?
2: Oh, yes, yes, yes.
1: They're very underrated. They didn't get the kind of love that they should have back then.
2: Yeah.
1: But now some of their songs right now are actually getting love.
2: Yeah, I actually knew some people who were really into Teen Top. And also they had a rivalry, I think, with Infinite. Yeah, they were kind of all along
1: the... Really?
2: Yeah, yeah.
1: They had a rivalry, too.
2: Yeah, yeah. So yeah, the good old days when... like the music award shows actually mattered.
1: Oh.
2: You know, the Inkigayos and the show music band, Umak Jungshim or whatever.
1: No, it was, I remember having watched every week, right? And then like going to see the numbers go up.
2: Yeah, yeah.
1: And even like the year end music festivals that they used to have, like bringing everybody together.
2: Yeah, yeah.
1: Dream concerts.
2: Yeah, they really mattered back then.
1: It really did. Now there's so many.
2: Yeah.
1: So many groups. And I think that's the other thing is now... if we think about second generation K-pop, we could name all of them.
2: Yeah.
1: Right?
2: Mm-hmm.
1: There was...
2: every group was iconic.
1: Yeah.
2: Yeah.
1: But now there's so many that it's hard to keep it, like, keep count.
2: Yeah. I mean, even as a person who's in K-pop, as like a content creator, I could not name a member from Boy Next Door or Rise or
1: NHYPEN, seriously.
2: You know?
1: 향수 뿌리지마 was a good song.
2: Oh, yeah, from Teen Top.
1: I like 미치겠어.
2: Uh-huh.
1: 미치겠어 is good.
2: Yeah.
1: And 긴 생머리 그녀.
2: 긴 생머리 그녀. Yeah, I think
1: but 미치겠어, like I think, was my favorite Teen Top song.
2: 장난 아니야 was very good, too.
1: Man, we just going, like, nostalgic here. But, again, today's music, right? Like, it's like... it's slick.
2: Yeah.
1: You know, there's a lot of goes into production and things like that. But like second gen music.
2: Yeah.
1: There's the Gamsung. There's the emotion.
2: Yeah.
1: Even in dance music.
2: Right.
1: It really also had this like go big or go home attitude where they had to make big with the one song.
2: Yeah.
1: One or two songs.
2: Yeah. I think that's part of why we like memorized those songs very well until this day.
1: Yeah.
2: They're very high impact. But nowadays, quite frankly, you hear a song, in 2 weeks, it just evaporates in your mind.
1: I
2: feel like that.
1: I agree with you.
2: Yeah,
1: and
2: it's
1: so
2: short
1: hard
2: term.
1: To memorize.
2: Yeah.
1: The one song I memorized, like one line of,
2: yeah.
1: Who's your bias? I'm your bias. Who's your bias? I'm your bias. That's all I know.
2: It's me. Yeah. So the question is, in 10 years, will we remember that song? I don't know.
1: That's a very good question.
2: Yeah.
1: But 10 years from now, will this generation of kids... feel the same way about their generation of music, like the way that we feel about our generation music?
2: I don't think so. I don't know, but for some reason, I feel like the songs nowadays are just very short-lived, and it's not going to live inside the heads of the Gen Z that far away.
1: It is true that now it's become more like money-based. Because now we also know, I think we talked about this before, but like music are like 2 minutes long now.
2: Yeah.
1: You know, and I heard that it's because like they lifted it, put it up on like Spotify and shorter songs mean people can listen to it more of.
2: Yeah.
1: And so like they're just trying to make more money out of it.
2: Yeah.
1: I feel like
2: just have shorter attention spans.
1: That's true.
2: Yeah.
1: Which is why like, you know, today our producer goes, our songs are going to be all long today. And it's just, it was normal. 4 minutes, 3 minutes, 53,
2: yeah.
1: 3 minutes, 25. Mm-hmm. 4 minutes. I mean, these are what used to be normal, but we don't see that anymore. Anyone ever notice how so many of the second generation girl group acronyms sound like they could be a sorority? SES was not a second generation, dude.
2: Yeah, first gen.
1: Sigma, sure. Epsilon, Sigma. The SES, no. AOA was definitely second
2: gen. AOA, oh, wow.
1: Yep. 단발머리,
2: 짧은 치마. Wow, AOA was a really good group.
1: AOA failed their first album.
2: Really?
1: Because they went with a very cutesy image.
2: Yeah, and they had like this band concept for a while, didn't
1: yeah,
2: they?
1: And then it didn't go well. And then from the second album, they completely changed their
2: into
1: image.
2: Sexy.
1: Yeah.
2: Yeah.
1: And that's when they just...
2: Choa, Seoryeon, and everyone, yep. I remember, yes.
1: SES was first generation, man. You can't put... That's you can't put them in there.
2: Uh-huh.
1: Anyways, we'll continue to talk about the rise of second generation K-pop artists. Tell us also, who would you like to see a comeback of in the second generation? Oh my goodness. Okay, so there's so many Big Bang songs.
2: Yep.
1: Like, you, why'd you choose this one? Fantastic.
2: The Baby. Most legendary.
1: Really?
2: Yeah, legendary.
1: Because you know what we have to do, right?
2: Yeah, yeah, yeah.
1: You know what we gotta do.
2: Yeah, yeah. Da, da.
1: This is Big Bang with Fantastic Baby. 여기 붙여라.

0: Fantastic, baby. I do apologize to all the Big Bang fans. David corrected me right off the bat when I thought that this was...
1: Ba-bum, ba-bum,
0: bang, bang, bang.
1: Yeah, bang, bang, bang.
0: But that, to me, that's one of the best... Yeah. Like night starters.
1: That is true.
0: When you hear bab bab bab bab bab bab, that you just go crazy.
1: Yeah, yeah. So when I was trying to select the song for today, I was really conflicted between Bang Bang Bang and Fantastic Baby. But the reason I didn't choose Bang Bang Bang is because Bang Bang Bang came out a little relatively more recently.
0: Yeah, yeah.
1: But Fantastic Baby is actually in that second gen era.
0: Till this day, my friends and I, we say we have a hype song.
1: Okay.
0: Before we go out.
1: Yeah.
0: Now, we need it all the more because we're getting older now.
1: Yeah, yeah.
0: Our hype song was Majimak Insa by Big Bang.
1: Oh, right, right.
0: Last
1: right.
0: Farewell.
1: Yeah, yeah.
0: That song always hyped us up. And we weren't even like big Big Bang fans.
1: Yeah.
0: But we're just saying like all Big Bang songs are just, they're bangers.
1: Yeah, mine was Bitakage, Crooked.
0: That's like a newer song.
1: Yeah, but when you hear that like interlude, like da da da da da da da,
0: did you like? That's the thing about Big Bang songs.
1: Yeah.
0: Is like when you hear even like the first
1: 3 seconds,
0: you just go, oh,
1: oh, this song, it's coming, and then they have the dance break at the end. Everyone gets prepared to like dance and jump like crazy.
0: Crash Override says, I think the song is just called Bang. I'm pretty sure it's Bang Bang Bang.
1: It's Bang Bang Bang.
0: Yeah, it's Bang Bang Bang.
1: Yeah.
0: It's a banger of a song.
1: Mm.
0: There are also groups where they were just too ahead of their time.
1: Yeah.
0: Subunit groups, concept groups, and now they're getting the love now.
1: Yes.
0: Which is too late because, I mean, they deserve to get the recognition then.
1: Right.
0: But they were just too wild, too, like, weird.
1: Too avant-garde or experimental, I would say.
0: And I think the group that gets mentioned often when we talk about this, Orange Caramel.
1: Always, yeah. Orange Caramel was a breed of its own, I would say. They had very candy culture, B-grade, kitsch aesthetics. They had songs like Gatalena or Lipstick. I actually watched one of their music videos, like, over the weekend, and I was surprised at how actually modern it looks like.
0: That's a thing.
1: Yeah, because they were so ahead of their time. They're dancing in polka dot dresses on top of sushi plates. So like I was like, wow, this is very interesting. And I really think if they'd made a comeback right now with a similar concept, that would immediately go viral on TikTok and these short form platforms because it's very brain rot.
0: No, it's just they didn't understand how a girl group could be silly.
1: Yeah.
0: What is that thing?
1: Yeah.
0: Which one was that's
1: Gatalena.
0: Gatalena, yeah. Right? And I think people still imitate them.
1: Yeah, yeah.
0: But now we look at them and go, oh my goodness, this would have worked so well now.
1: Uh-huh.
0: But they were just way too early back then. Like, I think they say the same thing about Crayon Pop too.
1: Yeah, yeah. Crayon Pop. And then there was Momoland as well. They're a little later, but
0: yeah.
1: Yeah, they had similar types of music that would really pop nowadays.
0: Mm-hmm.
1: If they debuted right now, I bet like everyone would be making challenges or parody videos, reels over it.
0: So, I agree.
1: Mm-hmm.
0: There's also the experimental blueprint.
1: Yeah.
0: I think you're right. FX was kind of the group that launched the later generation of music.
1: That's true. Because back then, when I first heard FX, it was very different from what we've been hearing. So they were a group from SM. And back then, SM was all bubbly, very girl core. But then FX came out. And then I just remember the members and their fashion and makeup. Like there was Amber. And then there was like Crystal and Victoria.
0: Mm-hmm.
1: And everyone looked very strong. And their music was very electro pop.
0: Yep.
1: So what was that song? Na na na na na na na na na. Electric Shock. Yeah, it was very... Yeah.
0: I almost feel like what they were trying to do, SM at the time, where they were rivaling 21.
1: 21, yeah, yeah,
0: because
1: yeah.
0: 21 debuted first, and then they came out in this, like, EDM, electropop, but they came out strong.
1: Yeah, so they showed that we could have a girl crush concept.
0: Yes.
1: Yes. And that was a very big change. So then FX came out, and their songs were bangers as well, too. New APO, I remember everything, like Hot Summer. Yeah, everything was so good. We need those kind of songs now.
0: But I just feel like there's a commonality between the two, though. 21 and... Because 21 is considered a second generation,
1: yes.
0: too. 21 and FX, they're also both short-lived.
1: Oh, yeah. I don't know why.
0: Like, that's the weird thing. It's like the music was really good.
1: Mm-hmm.
0: And I think we could say that they were a success.
1: Yep.
0: But they never continued.
1: That's, mysterious.
0: Like, is it because the whole idea of girl crush just doesn't go take you too far? Because this was when everyone was doing sexy images, sexy concepts, you know? And was it Sistar was coming out?
1: Right.
0: Abracadabra, right? With Brown Eye Girl. Which, by the way, Brown Eye Girls weren't even sexy when they first came out.
1: Yeah.
0: They changed their image.
1: Yeah.
0: Tiara started doing more of the sexy AOA, we mentioned it. So, like, was it something that generationally they were just kind of changing so quickly into the whole sexy era that they just couldn't, you know, keep up with it?
1: Yeah, that's actually a point. I think there's, like, a missing link here that I am totally, like, in the dark of. And I would have to do a lot of digging on why they suddenly disappeared. But I feel like I think the tides were suddenly changing, as you mentioned, and there were bigger groups coming out and just like overlapping them with like new concepts, sexy concepts in general. I just remember when I went into the military, a lot of people were just following all these sexy groups. And the military soldiers would go crazy over these groups rather than FX or 21. Yeah.
0: Man, David, if you could pull one second generation group out of the vault and debut them with a fresh look in 2026.
1: Oh, I mean, my immediate answer is Big Bang, but exactly. So right now, that's a very tough question. I think, oh my gosh. Yeah, I'm just going to go with Orange Caramel.
0: Orange Caramel, just to see how successful they would be.
1: Yeah, they would be crazy with the Brain Rot era. 6-7, 6-7.
0: They might actually have a song called 6-7.
1: Yeah.
0: Oh my goodness, this is, for me, this would be tough. It would be tough. Because I think this is my take on the second generation and why this is so difficult for me to answer this answer. First generation, I had a bias.
1: Okay.
0: Baby Vox.
1: Okay.
0: If you were to tell me male group, H.O.T. Second generation was a generation of music where you were just biasing everybody.
1: Yeah. You knew everybody.
0: Yeah. And all so it's hard to pick one group where I go, I want to see them again because I want to see all of them come back.
1: That's true.
0: Like Tiara, I would love to see them come back.
1: Mm-hmm.
0: I love that Secret's coming back. Mm-hmm. I love to see what Kara does, but Kara has also some issues too.
1: Mm-hmm.
0: So we're just getting old, man.
1: Yeah, why not just bring back Seotaeji at this point? Come back home.
0: Yeah, come back home, man. Let us play your songs, too. Stop charging us to play your songs.
1: Yeah.
0: But anyways, this was good talk. But I also realized a lot of our listeners are more the modern listeners.
1: Mm-hmm.
0: They're more quiet. They like the music now.
1: Yeah.
0: But David, good stuff. Enjoy your weekend.
1: Thank you.
0: Rich, whichever club you're going to go to.
1: Oh, yeah.
0: And we'll see you again on Monday.
1: Okay.
0: Man. We talked about FX, and again, a little bit short-lived, but we love to see them back as well. This is FX with Four Walls.

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5: And that music means one thing. It's time to finish off our program today. Hope you guys enjoyed the full 2 hours. And if you did, make sure you join us again tomorrow for our Tuesday's edition. We're in the second hour. Haeyoung will be back joining us for Lifestyle Strategy Team. So hope to see you guys then. As we close out our program, always a big thank you to our producer, Ian Seo, writers Park Dong-suk and Lee Bu-young, our sound engineers for today, Park Jong-mok and Lee Young-hoon. And again, thank you to all our listeners for tuning in, and especially if you chimed in on all the chit-chat. 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Until then, this has been SJ Lee with The Culture Inc.

0: First 4 minutes are crucial for a cardiac arrest. In 4 to 5 minutes, the brain starts to fail, so CPR should be conducted before anything. Check the patient's face and chest if they breathe abnormally or don't breathe at all. If they don't, perform a CPR immediately. Fold your hands compressed near their chest bone, in the center of their chest. Repeat it for 30 times. Unfold your elbows, put your weight onto the patient. Move vertically, compress the chest 5 centimeters deep. Do it so at the pace of 100 times per minute. Next, perform a mouth-to-mouth respiration twice. Open their airway by lifting their chin up. Seal their nose and breathe into them for a second. Make sure their chest rises while you do so. Compress their chest for 30 times, then breathe into them twice. Repeat this process. When the AED arrives, keep the CPR going while you get the device ready. Turn it on and attach a pad below the patient's right collarbone. Attach another pad on the lower left side of the chest, a few inches below the left armpit. When the device starts analyzing the patient's heartbeats, stop giving them CPR and back away from them. If the device detects any signs of necessary heart shocks, its heart shock button will glow. Then press the button. After that, perform CPR again. Repeat this process until the patient regains consciousness or until an ambulance arrives. Just remember, 30 chest compressions, 2 mouth-to-mouth respirations, and an AED. These will make the miracle of 4 minutes in case of a cardiac arrest.
1: Wow, this company's stock has really taken off. I should have bought some earlier.
2: Which company?
1: That one, the Culture Inc. It just keeps going up.
2: Well, they even ranked number one in listener ratings, didn't they? There's nothing they don't cover, you know, from K-pop, the latest Korean trends, and even fun drama breakdowns.
1: No wonder it's doing so well. But how much higher can it go?
2: Well, I heard it's about to get even more interesting, so you better get in before it's too late.
1: Do you own any?
2: Of course! I bought it a long time ago.
1: Ugh, you could have told me!
2: Well, it's only gonna keep winning, so get in now. Hesitating just leads to regret, you know.
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The Chief Program Manager of Arirang Radio is Kwon Tae-char. 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

Good morning, everyone. Thanks for tuning in to Good Morning Seoul, a news magazine show designed to bring you all the news and trend updates to get you up to speed and out the door. It is June 30th, a Tuesday, and I'm your host, Lena Kwan. And here's a look at your local weather update. Summer heat will continue across the country today, with highs climbing above 30 degrees Celsius in many areas. Morning lows will range from 16 to 20 degrees, while afternoon highs will range from 24 to 33 degrees. Heat wave advisories remain in effect for the Greater Seoul area and Chungcheongdo provinces, so be aware. Inland areas will see scattered showers this afternoon, and most places can expect 5 to 40 millimeters of rain, but some areas could be hit by intense downpours of around 20 millimeters per hour, so be sure to stay alert. Looking ahead to tomorrow, rain is expected mainly on Jeju-do Island along the country's southern coastline. We're starting off at 23 degrees Celsius in Seoul, 21 degrees in Gwangju, and 19 degrees in Jeju. A track by Chungha to get you started this Tuesday morning. Roller coaster.

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You're currently listening to Good Morning Seoul. 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You can also tune in to the Global Gwangju Network at 98.7 MHz in Gwangju Metropolitan City and 93.7 in Yeosu City. And now, a closer look at what you should expect on our live program this morning. We get started with Adam momentarily on keyword news. Let's begin with the administration's three mega project, a sweeping initiative that aims to transform Korea's industrial sectors by positioning AI as a key driver for its economic prospects. We'll begin there, working our way into huge investments coming from Samsung Electronics and SK. South Korea launching a $10 million humanitarian aid program for Palestinians in the Gaza Strip. Also, we take a closer look at the latest in the Strait of Hormuz. That's coming up on Keyword News. Stay tuned. Eric also joins us for Social Media Minute as we look at some buzzwords trending on social media outlets. South Korea is asking the public to help choose 10,000 travel destinations through nationwide tourism vote. As the saying goes, locals know best, right? Some well-hidden secrets of your own town, I guess the locals are inclined to share. It should be great for boosting lesser-known areas, bringing in tours to more diverse parts of the country. Now, I also think the bigger picture question is, it's about ensuring that there are people who want to come back to South Korea, right? There should be more treasure troves of places they haven't visited. Of course, metropolitan areas are great, but there are so many other cities to see, so much other food to discover. First internationally recognized Korean dinosaur fossil to receive a protected status. And finally, as more Korean street pets like a family member. Really? Pet tarot cards and pet fortune readings are becoming increasingly popular. How does that work? Does the pet draw a card? Yeah, I guess that's kind of cute. All these stories and more coming up on Social Media Minute. David Tizar joins us for The World Deconstructed. And I've never pegged myself as a gamer, and I still don't, but I'm very familiar with this game, Grand Theft Auto. GTA 6 is launching without a game disc, and it's causing a conversation about what the future of physical games actually means. So apparently, if you order GTA 6 and you want the physical collectible version of it, I suppose, you get the box. But inside the box is not a disc, but a serial code. What are the perks of it? What are the downsides? Is the gaming industry inclined to make these changes because they have no other choice? How are GTA 6 lovers, or just Grand Theft Auto fans, responding to the change? That's coming up in The World Deconstructed and with Niall. How foreign tourists' itineraries evolved in the past few years? I guess that kind of lines up perfectly with our social media prompt. People are visiting different places. They're eating different foods. So let's keep up with the trends. Just in line with, well, the summer vacation season. You can give us your 2 cents by visiting our official YouTube channel. Arirang Radio K-pop is where you can find us. Now let's get a closer look at this morning's headlines.

The administration unveils the three mega project, a sweeping initiative that aims for Korea's industrial transformation by positioning AI as a key driver in the manufacturing sector. The public and private sectors will jointly invest 20 trillion won by 2030 with the aim of generating more than 100 trillion won in economic value.

0: Samsung Electronics Chairman Lee Jae-yong and SK Group Chairman Choi Tae-won announced investment plans for the three mega projects pledging more than 2,000 trillion won each in domestic investment. The two chip makers will expand investment at existing semiconductor manufacturing sites while establishing a new fabrication plant in the Jeolla region. South Korea launches a $10 million humanitarian aid program for Palestinians in the Gaza Strip and Egypt. The initiative will be carried out this year with 15% of the assistance provided through Korean-made goods. Iran warns it will block ships attempting to pass through the Strait of Hormuz outside its designated shipping routes, underscoring its intention to independently manage traffic through the waterway. It also reiterated that it has no plans to hold follow-up talks with the U.S. in the coming days on implementation of peace agreement. Several players of South Korea's national football team and head coach Hong Myung-bo returns home after failing to advance beyond the group stage of the 2026 FIFA World Cup. The team finished 34th overall, its worst World Cup result based on final ranking. Hong was met with a boost from fans upon his return following the disappointing campaign.
1: Curious about Korea? Then Arirang Radio.

0: And now it's time for us to discuss more of these headlines in simple keywords with Adam joining us via Zoom. Good morning, Adam.
1: Good morning, Lena, and a happy Tuesday to you.
0: Happy Tuesday. Sounding a little bit exhausted. Is it the heat or is it the newborn?
1: Both.
0: That makes sense. The heat wave is returning, everybody. Stay alert and vigilant with all the weather updates. Hydration, I know it's cliche, but all the cliches are so important. And try not to brave the outdoors during the hottest times of the day, you know, 1 p.m., 2 p.m. Yeah,
1: but apparently it's going to rain a bit heavily today, so maybe that'll give us a little bit of, a respite from it. But,
0: or humidity.
1: Or humidity and make it more uncomfortable, we'll have to see. Yeah.
0: All right, listeners, we have a set of, major headlines to get through as always, so let us begin. This is our first pick of the day.
1: AI key driver.
0: So the administration unveils their so-called 3-mega project. The government is pushing a major industrial transformation with AI as a key driver of manufacturing innovation. So the announcement came during a national investment briefing chaired by President Yi at Tongade. Let's go over the details.
1: Right, so the plan is to create more than 100 trillion won in economic value by the year 2030 through 20 trillion won in public and private investment. The strategy focuses on three areas: data, models, and expansion. The government will build a national manufacturing data library with strong security and management systems. It will connect manufacturing data scattered across ministries and manage it at the national level to prevent overseas leaks or loss of data value. The government will also develop manufacturing-specific AI foundation models. These will be based on physical AI technologies such as physics-based AI models, equipment and robot connectivity and logistics and supply chain optimization. The goal is to turn full-stack AI factories into an export product. So these are intelligent factories where AI and robots work together and operate autonomously.
0: So the government also plans to spread manufacturing AI to SMEs and regional industrial complexes through max clusters. Tell us more about that.
1: Yeah, so the strategy will be carried out in four stages: foundation building, advancement, expansion, and ecosystem development. Key projects include converting skilled workers' tacit manufacturing knowledge into data. The government will also expand humanoid demonstrations in manufacturing sites to 100.

0: AI must move beyond applying AI to factories and robots on its own. Industry Minister Kim Jong-gwan said AI transformation will determine the future competitiveness of Korean manufacturing. SME's Vice Minister Noh Yong-suk said AI adoption by SMEs is essential to Korea's manufacturing transformation.
1: All right, with that, we turn our attention to our related second keyword of the day.
0: Huge investments.
1: So let's turn to private sector's involvement. Samsung and SK have announced that they will each invest more than 2 quadrillion won in Korea. The massive investments reflect their push to stay ahead in the global AI race. So let's start with Samsung's pledge first.
0: Right, so Samsung will invest 2.655 quadrillion won in Korea to foster advanced future industries. Of that, just over 2 quadrillion won will go to semiconductor cluster development, including the Pyeongtaek campus and Yongin National Industrial Complex. Samsung will also invest 400 trillion won to build 2 semiconductor fabs in Gwangju. It will invest 140 trillion won in Chungcheong to upgrade HBM fabs, advanced displays, next generation batteries, and AI server package substrates. Samsung also plans to invest 60 trillion won in Yeongnam to apply AX and robot transformation to key manufacturing industries. Samsung Electronics Chairman Lee Jae-yong said companies, the government, and local governments can work together to build an irreplaceable Korea. He said Samsung will focus on customers, quality, advanced technology, and talent development to maintain its global edge.
1: All right, so it's two major companies making huge investments. So let's turn to SK Group and next. Also details about their investment plan.
0: Right, so SK Group announced a 2.1 quadrillion won investment plan centered on semiconductors and AI data centers. SK Hynix will invest 1.1 quadrillion won under its mid to long term semiconductor strategy. It plans to accelerate the Yongin semiconductor cluster, completing its fourth fab by 2033 instead of 2045. Total investment in the Yongin cluster is expected to reach 600 trillion won. SK Hynix will also invest about 100 trillion won in Chungju to build a new NAND fab and strengthen HBM advanced packaging. It'll also invest 400 trillion won to build 2 fabs in a new southwestern semiconductor cluster. SK Telecom will lead the construction of AI data centers with a combined capacity of 15 gigawatts nationwide. The project is expected to attract about 1 quadrillion won in investment through strategic partners, customer contracts, and project financing. SK Group Chairman Choi Tae-won said SK will lead the global AI ecosystem and build the future of AI in Korea. GS Group also, meanwhile, will invest 30 trillion won in Gangwon to build Asia's largest AI data center campus. It plans to create a 2.4 gigawatt campus in Donghae by 2029.
1: All right, so what did the president have to say with the pledges of 2,000 trillion won?
0: Yeah, so he praised the business leaders as national heroes after they announced the plans. He thanked them for making difficult investment decisions for Korea's future instead of choosing overseas sites with better conditions. The opposition had criticized the Honam Semiconductor Investment Plan as political pressure on companies, but an industry official said investments of this scale cannot be decided by government pressure. The official said plans appear to be a strategic choice to lead the AI era and prepare for explosive semiconductor demand. 6 major business groups in Korea also welcomed the government's plan. The business community said the projects are meaningful because they use both advanced industry infrastructure and regional growth potential.
1: All right, we'll leave it there for now. Massive investments within Korean borders to ensure that the AI's future is in home ground, essentially. Now turning our attention to our third keyword of the day.
0: Palestinian aid.
1: So the Korean government has launched a major humanitarian aid project for Palestinians in Gaza and displaced Palestinians in Egypt. The Korean embassy in Egypt held a launch ceremony in Cairo to announce the very project. Let's go over the details. What's the latest?
0: Right, yeah. So the project will be carried out this year with 10

0: $10 million in Korean government aid. About 15% of the support will be provided in Korean-made goods. Korean ambassador to Egypt, Kim Won-jung, praised Egypt's humanitarian role since the start of the Gaza war in October 2023. He noted that Egypt has delivered relief supplies through border hubs and hosted more than 1.3 million displaced people. He said Korea has provided a total of $14 million to the Egyptian Red Crescent since 2023. The Korean Red Cross and Egyptian Red Crescent also signed an MOU on protecting and supporting displaced Palestinians in Gaza and Egypt. The Egyptian Red Crescent coordinates Egypt's humanitarian assistance for Gaza. This year, it will work with the Korean Red Cross to support about 1.03 million Palestinians in Gaza and Egypt. The aid will include food, relief supplies, shelter, health care, medical services, and education support. A Korean Red Cross official said the two sides will combine their humanitarian expertise to provide practical, field-focused support.
1: All right, we turn the our attention next to the Strait of Hormuz. This is our fourth pick of the day.
0: Hormuz control.
1: So Iran says it will block vessels that try to pass through the Strait of Hormuz outside routes designated by Tehran. It also said it will pursue its own plan to manage the strait, even if Oman does not cooperate. Iranian Deputy Foreign Minister Kazim Gharibabadi made the remarks on state TV, so on national TV. What's the latest?
0: Yeah, he said Iranian and Omani experts will begin talks in the coming days. Gharibabadi said shipping routes through the Strait of Hormuz must be redrawn. He warned that Iran will block vessels using routes not designated by Tehran. Iran says Article 5 of the recent US-Iran MOU gives it authority to manage the strait. The article says Iran will make its best efforts to ensure safe passage for commercial vessels. Iran also says it could change service fees after the 60-day negotiation period with the US ends. The US says international law guarantees a free transit passage through international waterways such as the Strait of Hormuz. The two sides offering different interpretations have already led to renewed military clashes. Oman, the other coastal state along the strait, has said no tolls will be imposed on ships passing through the Hormuz.
1: Meanwhile, Iran again denied follow-up talks with the U.S. are planned in the coming days. So there is, again, a stark contrast between what President Donald Trump of the United States is saying and the Iranian side. And now, this is according to the foreign ministry spokesperson, Esmail Baheyi, Iran saying there are no follow-up talks.
0: Yeah, he said Iran's priority is ensuring implementation of the MOU. He said Iran is pressing its demands, including oil sales and access to frozen assets. An Iranian expert delegation will travel to Doha this week to review implementation of the MOU, but Baheyi said Iran has not entered talks on a final agreement. He said such talks can begin only after key MOU provisions are implemented. He also denied reports that a US delegation's visit to Doha is linked to Iran's trip. He said Iran will hold no talks with the US at any level in the coming days. Iran's deputy foreign minister also denied that working level talks with the US are scheduled this week, but US President Donald Trump claimed Iran had requested talks and that a meeting would be held in Doha on Tuesday. So again, another report of conflicting stances and comments coming out from Washington and Tehran.
1: In case our listeners were not keeping up, over the weekend, things had escalated really quickly. U.S. and Iran exchanged strikes over the weekend. President Trump saying the discussions would take place on Tuesday, despite what Iran is saying. So we'll have to wait and see. So more uncertainty looms over large over that MOU. Adam, thank you so much for joining us this morning. Try to stay cool and indoors. Well rested.
0: I certainly hope so. Try to stay cool and dry as well. Have a wonderful day. I'll see you tomorrow.
1: I'll see you tomorrow. We have Yerika joining us next for Social Media Minute.
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0: The way we consume and share news today, it is largely rooted in social media outlets, a reason why it's crucial to look at what's being discussed online. For our daily social media minute, we're joined by Erica on the line. Good morning, Erica.
1: Good morning, Nina.
0: All right, let us get started. Erica, I know you live close enough to a lot of accessible tourist sites.
1: Yes.
0: It turns out, as do I. I didn't think that department stores were destinations, but I happen to live close enough to one of the most visited department stores in the world.
1: Yeah.
0: And I'm just hearing a lot of different foreign languages. A lot.
1: More than usual?
0: Much more than usual. So, I mean, we get an influx of tourists, I think, pretty evenly throughout the year. But then come the summer months and you kind of get different waves of tourists, perhaps. And I thought, okay, it's the season.
1: Definitely is.
0: I think what's really exciting about our first story is that we're trying to steer clear of maybe these obvious fixtures, which are great, right? When I go to Paris, do I want to see the Eiffel Tower or do I not? I do. And that's not a cliche.
1: Everybody wants to see the Eiffel Tower.
0: It's fine. You put it on your list. I still love it. Some people don't like it. That's okay. That's exactly what it's there for conversations and for tourist sightseeing. Now, South Korea has no shortage of places to visit, and it's not just Namsan Tower. The challenge is deciding where to go. Now, the government is asking the public to really help create what could become one of the country's biggest. And might I add, original travel guides.
1: That's right. So the government is inviting the public to help them choose 10,000 tourist destinations. And this is part of a nationwide project designed to discover some of the country's most interesting places to visit. The project is called the 100-100 Project. It's being organized by the Ministry of Culture, Sports and Tourism, as well as the Korea Tourism Organization. Now, the first phase of the project involved 100 travel experts selecting 100 different travel themes, along with a list of places that fit each theme. And now the public is being asked to vote for their favorites. And the goal is to choose the top 100 destinations for each of those 100 themes. And the goal, the ultimate goal, is to create a final list of 10,000 places to explore across South Korea.
0: So this project seems to go well beyond the usual tourist checklist. It's trying to capture maybe different travel styles, different kinds of experiences. And what's great about it is that if locals are giving input, it would really go beyond the obvious fixtures, the usual suspects.
1: That's right. The 100 themes are grouped into 8 different categories, including food, nature, lifestyle, culture, architecture, key content, travel experiences, and personal travel interests. And some are more traditional travel themes. Others are more playful. For example, people can vote for the best places to eat gukbap and haejangguk, which are two of Korea's best known soup dishes. There are also categories for the country's best walking trails, the best places to simply sit quietly and do nothing. That sounds fantastic. And the best destinations for K-pop fans.
0: Yeah, Erica, I think you and I level on this. You know, we like the city, right? We like being close to different kinds of food and culture. And I think you just have better access sometimes when you're part of a metropolitan city's landscape. But the fact that you just said to be...
1: to simply sit and do nothing?
0: Just a little bit of zen.
1: Yes.
0: It says a lot about exactly what we've been exposed to in the last few years. It sounds like the public can also help discover places that may not already be on the extensive lists that are already widely available online.
1: That's right. For some categories, there are fewer than 100 candidate destinations. And in those cases, people can recommend places they think deserved to be included. And if one of those recommendations is ultimately selected, the person who suggested it will also receive a prize.
0: And I'm assuming anyone can take part.
1: Yes. Voting is open until July 10th through the Korea Tourism Organization's tourism websites. There's no limit on how many themes or destinations people can vote for. Participants will also have a chance to win prizes. Prizes include a movable smart TV, ooh, restaurant gift certificates, and all kinds of digital gift vouchers.
0: It's so interesting because when the portable TV, right, the ones that you can kind of like roll, yes, around your home, when it first came out, I thought, yeah, oh no, if I get that, I'm never leaving my house or my room. So I didn't get it. In my, yeah, head, I looked like a patient over the weekend in my room, just rolling around with a portable TV.
1: I hate to admit it, but it is a bit of a life changer though.
0: And everyone who has experienced is telling me otherwise. Yeah. So yeah, not for what I might potentially win, but for the aforementioned reasons,
1: yes.
0: You can take part in Korea Tourism, mm-hmm, Organization's ongoing project to ensure that tourist sites that are lesser known, lesser discovered, get to be part, yes, of this experience.
1: Everybody gets to have their say.
0: That's right. Now, turning our attention to our second story, a rare dinosaur fossil discovered on Korea's southern coast is set to receive a national natural monument status. This is not just any fossil. The fossil helped give South Korea its first internationally recognized dinosaur name.
1: That's right. Now, this is the fossil of a plant-eating dinosaur that was discovered in Poseong, and it was the first Korean dinosaur to receive an officially recognized scientific name that included the word Korea.
0: So let's first go over the details. When was this, mm-hmm, fossil discovered?
1: This fossil was discovered between 2000 and 2004 during excavations along the coast of Poseong in Jeollanam-do province. Researchers were originally looking for dinosaur eggs and possible baby dinosaur remains, but instead they discovered parts of a dinosaur skeleton, including a shoulder blade, vertebrae, and ribs. And it was the first skeletal fossil of an ornithopod dinosaur ever found on the Korean peninsula.
0: I can't even pretend, Erica. Ornithopods?
1: Yes, yeah, so ornithopods were plant-eating dinosaurs. Okay. And their three-toed, bird-like feet left these broad footprints, and those fossilized tracks have been found in many parts of Korea. Now, complete dinosaur skeletons, however, are much more rare, which is why this discovery was so important.
0: Okay, so the discovery became important well beyond South Korea, which is why it, yes, must be having this moment.
1: Yes, so back in 2010, the fossil was formally described in an international scientific journal, and it was given the name Koreanosaurus Poseongensis, and it was the first time a Korean dinosaur carrying the name Korea had been officially recognized by the international scientific community. Now, researchers also say the fossil is exceptionally valuable because ornithopods from this particular subgroup are rarely found in Asia. And this discovery provides really important evidence that dinosaurs moved between Asia and North America during the Cretaceous period.
0: I mean, for a scientific name, maybe because we speak Korean and we're very well aware of the region, Koreanosaurus, yeah, Poseong dinosaur just does not sound scientific to me at all.
1: Yeah,
0: it sounds entirely made up, but it's not. And now the proposed destinations go beyond dinosaurs, as you're suggesting here, Erica. Officials are also protecting another fossil that is considered one of the country's most important prehistoric animal discoveries.
1: Yes. So the Cultural Heritage Administration also plans to designate a rare turtle fossil that was discovered on Sorokdo Island near Yeosu as a national natural monument. Mm-hmm. Now, this fossil is especially significant because, unlike most turtle fossils found here in South Korea, it preserves not only the shell, but also the spine and bones from both the front and rear limbs. And that gives researchers a much more complete picture of the animal's anatomy. A geological site is also being added to the list. The third designation is a coastal rock formation on Suudo Island off the coast of Tongyeong. And this particular site is known for its weathering pits, the shallow holes that gradually form in rock through long-term physical and chemical weathering. Officials say it is one of the few places where people can clearly observe different stages of that natural process in a single location, and the formations remain remarkably well preserved.
0: Well, there you go. Now, turning our attention to our final story this morning, I did a double take because, you know, we love our pets. We do crazy things for our pets. Now, this I haven't heard before anyways. If you've ever looked at your dog or cat and wondered what was going through their mind, you're not alone. A lot of pet owners have. And sometimes I wish I could read their minds so I can be more helpful. Now, more pet owners are searching for ways to better understand their animal emotions. And it's not what you think it is. Because at first I thought, is it just seeking out a vet? No.
1: Yeah, so there is a growing interest in services such as pet tarot, pet fortune readings, and even pet face readings. Experts say this trend reflects a broader shift known as pet humanization, where people more and more see their pets as family members rather than simply animals that they live with. And as a result, many owners want to understand not only their pet's physical health, but also their emotions, their personalities, and the bond they share. Now, one person who has watched this trend grow over the years is Harang, who is an animal communication specialist who has been offering pet tarot consultations since 2017. Huh. Harang says the word tarot often gives people the wrong idea because these sessions with pets aren't about predicting your pet's future. In fact, the tarot cards are now being called pet emotion cards. So what happens is the owner chooses the cards, and the pictures on them are used to start a conversation about the pet's emotions, their personality, and their relationship with its owner. And the goal is to help owners see their pets from a bit of a different perspective. Harang stresses that pet tarot is not a substitute for vet care or behavioral training. So if your pet is sick or has serious behavioral problems, those should be addressed by vets or animal behavior specialists.
0: Of course. So, I mean, the specialist is saying that, you know, she's an animal communication specialist, and that's entirely different from the aforementioned, as you mentioned, physical illness or serious behavioral problems. All right. So how popular have these consultations become? This is fascinating.
1: Yeah. So Haram says more than 10,000 pets have been part of these consultations so far. Most sessions don't even require an in-person visit, which I think is the best part because everyone's so busy these days, right? Owners simply send a photo of their pet and answer a few questions over the phone or through a messaging app. And even with that convenience, demand is high enough that new appointments are often booked about 2 weeks in advance. Consultations are no longer limited to dogs and cats either. So owners have also sought readings for animals like pigs, parrots, lizards, tortoises, and even praying mantises. And these days, there are also apps and websites offering pet fortune readings based on an animal's birth date and name, as well as pet face reading services that claim to interpret personality traits from photographs. Some platforms even use artificial intelligence to generate compatibility reports between owners and their pets or provide personalized fortune readings. And I'm wondering, Lena, would you ever do this with Bagel?
0: A little bit, but I feel like it would be a little bit self-fulfilling. I'll be looking for answers that I already know in my head, but it doesn't matter because this entire story put a smile on my face and it's very effective in curing my soul. So, hey, maybe it's designed for that at the very least.
1: You know, my old cat Ruby, she meows at me at different times of the day based on her needs. And, you know, I've lived with her for now close to 12 years, and I think I know what she's trying to tell me. But there are still many times during the day where I wonder, like when she's looking at the window, for example, on a super beautiful day outside. It's like, what are you thinking, Ruby?
0: Are you also experiencing what I'm experiencing? Do you experience greeneries the way I do?
1: Yeah.
0: You're right. I'm actually, as we're having this conversation, I realize my dog is probably less complex than that. And what he's probably saying is, outside.
1: Give me treats.
0: Food.
1: Oh.
0: Outside. Foods. I'm okay.
1: On repeat.
0: Yeah. Thank you so much for a delightful conversation. As always, Yerrika, have a great day to you and Ruby. We'll see you again tomorrow.
1: Hope you have a good day too. And Bagel. Talk to you tomorrow.
0: Bye-bye. We have David Tizard joining us next with The World Deconstructed, leading us there is a track by Islet. This is It's Me.

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0: Grand Theft Auto 6 is out after a few delays and too much fanfare, but it's missing something. The disc for the game. So then what comes in the box? Why might this be received with mixed emotions from gamers? For more on GTA 6, we're joined by David Tizard via Zoom. Good morning, David.
1: Good morning, Lena. Yes, and you're absolutely correct that late last week, pre-orders for Grand Theft Auto 6 went live. This is 13 years in the making. Grand Theft Auto 5 came out in 2013. So people have been waiting a very long time. This game has already been delayed multiple times. It's expected to be one of the biggest game launches in history. It's a huge franchise. But when it went live last week for the pre-orders, the developer of the game, Rockstar, said that customers who had opted for the physical edition, because they, you know, like K-pop albums, they release multiple editions to get you to buy the most expensive one. Those that opted for the physical one would get a box that just contained a code for a digital download instead of anything else. Oh. Now, this is not the first game that's done this, right. But for one of the biggest franchises in entertainment history to do this, what does it say about the disc more broadly and game ownership in the digital age?
0: Because one must ask the question of what were you able to do with the disc? I would imagine share with a different player with a code. It makes it much more difficult to do that. In fact, if I were the game designer and I wanted more people to purchase their own, I would stop people from using codes repeatedly, if that makes sense. So the question becomes, can this be argued from both sides, whether the benefits of owning the physical disc of a console game as opposed to just a code in a box?
1: You asked, what can you do? What's the difference? Well, at one level, you're absolutely right that it's kind of exactly the same. You get a code, you get like a, it's like a fortune cookie, isn't it? You open the box and there's a piece of paper inside, you enter it on your console and you start playing the game. That's just the same as when you go to the shop back in the day, like I used to do, buy the game and open it up, put it in and play. But there are some big differences. One is that when you have a code, that means you can't share it with anybody else. The codes are one-time redeemable and they become invalid after they've been used. So, you know, say you play the game, you complete it, you've got a younger brother, you've got a friend. You know, we used to do this all the time. Hey, let's swap games for the weekend or something like this. That now becomes quite simply impossible. So anyone that wants to play it has to buy their own version rather than being able to swap. The other thing is you can't sell it later on. You know, it's a big thing that, you know, you have books or things like this, you have games, and then after a while, you know, you move on, you want to buy something else, and people would sell their games or they would take them into a shop and they would get some money for the disc, and then other people could buy the game secondhand. You know, especially for games are very expensive. So for families that struggle, buying their children's secondhand games was a way to give them access to the big thing. So this is, and I guess finally, on top of all this, because it's something that's very important to me, by the way, this is not just about games, it's more broadly across society. But when you buy the game, then you have ownership of this product. It's yours. Nobody can take it away. Once you just have a code that's on a server, you don't actually own anything. They can take it down, they can update it, they can change it. If they decide in 10 years' time that the game has run its course and they're taking it down, you've seen this, I'm sure, on movie streaming services where something you used to be able to watch has gone away. That's exactly the same thing that can happen here.
0: I get warnings, for example, like on Netflix, on Korean Netflix, I have access to Gilmore Girls, which is a really dated show, I know, but it's one of my favorites and I keep going back to it. And it gave me a warning saying from now, you will no longer have access to it. And it kind of makes you feel a little bit robbed because for some of us, it's kind of the reliable source. I don't have the physical DVDs anymore, nor do I have the DVD player to play it. But you're right. I think you're alluding to something really important because you made a comparison to the collectible K-pop albums, for example. Sometimes it's about the collectible aspect of it, the playableness, the ownership. But what about for those who want to collect it for whatever reasons, right? For resale purposes or for sentimental reasons, as you mentioned. I'm not a gamer, but I know GTA. I played it when I was extremely young and underage, but I don't know. If that was a fashion of the time. We played GTA.
1: Everybody, I remember very long ago when GTA 3 came out, I had a huge, my friend worked at Blockbuster Video Rental, and so there was this huge person height cardboard cutout of a woman in a pink bikini with this GTA thing. I had that in my house. He gave it to me, and so it was about collector items. Yeah. I bought my daughter. I was in Sochon last year. I bought her an IVE collection of music, but that was on this device, and she's still not been able to listen to it because we don't know how to play it. And there is a hardware aspect to a lot of this. More than half of all the Xbox Series consoles that are released in the UK, they simply don't have a physical drive. Over a quarter of PlayStation 5s are the same. So there is this hardware trend that's doing it as well. You might remember that on our phones, it used to be the case that I could plug in headphones and my phone charger at the same time. So if I was sat by my sofa and I needed to charge my phone, I could do that. And if my wife was watching, let's say, Gilmore Girls, I could plug... That's why. Okay, if I wanted to watch Gilmore Girls, how about that? Yes. I keep thinking of the one with Chuck Bass, but that's not Gilmore Girls, is it? Girls with G's. But the hardware of phones has changed as well, hasn't it? And so this is not just the entertainment companies. This is not just the producers, but this is the physical hardware as well. And we're more and more entering that world where in the future we pay for everything and yet we own nothing.
0: It's worth asking, why might Rockstar be inclined to make this decision? Why would one of gaming's biggest franchises choose to abandon the disc now? I get it. There's been a shift. It's the trend. You know, I have family members who play on Xbox and PlayStation, and from what little I understand, we don't have CDs that go into the machines anymore. I sound so educated on gaming. I don't know how it works, but my point being that the trend has been changing, but for a franchise of this caliber to do something different and say, hey, we're going with this trend too, I think says something louder.
1: Yeah. Youngsters today, I'll show my age, will never know the beauty of using a pen or a pencil to wind a cassette tape in the middle.
0: It's fantastic fun.
1: Blow a Nintendo cartridge and get all the dust in your eyes as you try to get it to work. This is what we used to have to do. Why is this happening? Well, quite simply, capitalism. Rockstar hasn't really commented on its decision yet. There's a couple of things people are speculating on, I should say. Obviously, one is capitalism, as I said, because they will make more on each copy sold. Anyone that wants to play it, they can't rely on anybody else's version, anybody else's disc. Anybody that wants to play it will have to have had their own version. So that's very different from the past. You've also got this idea that this is a similar what happens with Apple and their phones and their products, that Rockstar and George Lucas and Star Wars, they want complete control over the version that is played. So if it's a digital download, it means that, you know, sometimes games get updated in the release version, and then there's version 1.2 and 1.3 and 1.4, etc. This happens a lot with games. We've seen it happen with movies, that streaming services might remove episodes or certain content. They might put certain warnings on as culture changes. This means that Rockstar, if it's a digital download and people want to play it online and it's on servers, they will be able to update the version as long as they want, as much as they want, and any previous versions they will also be able to sort of delete and get rid of the internet. And so this comes to the idea that they will have complete control of it, and people won't be able to preserve that original version that they have.
0: It's so interesting, and I'll throw in just one Gilmore Girls reference because I did bring it up, and it's funny because one of the main characters, Rolla Gilmore, who is the mother figure in the entire series, she's so, what's the right word for it? She loves doing things the old-fashioned way. She has a VHS tape which records the original commercials with her favorite TV shows, and she keeps it despite the invention of DVD, because again, this is like in the early 2000s, times are different, and this is an entirely different time, and I wonder how Lorelai would respond to GTA with a code.
1: You said her name was Emma?
0: Lorelai.
1: Lorelai. What would Lorelai say if you asked her about the Netflix message that you just got recently?
0: Oh,
1: If you were to sit down and talk to her, what would she, how would she respond?
0: She would just frown upon Netflix overall. She'd say the medium is dead, and she would never get it. And she's in this series, she's opposed to a flat screen TV. That's how old school she is.
1: Yeah, and I wonder how people are going to react to this, because, you know, if I were to get messages like that, I would consider, well, I'm just going to cancel my subscription then, and throw my middle finger up and walk away from them. And that's something, as I get a bit more old and grumpy, that I'm more likely to do. But that's where these retail and producers have to be careful, because at the moment they have complete control. People are going it, but some physical stores saying they're not going to stock the game, online retailers as well saying, well, if there's not a game to sell, then we're not going to put it in our shop. Now, that's not going to make too big a dent into Rockstar, because this is going to be one of the biggest game releases. But you also have used to have these things when they released the game, people would be queuing up at midnight. There was the whole thing about it. And a lot of those traditions risk going with it. Of course, with the games as well, the map was a big part of it, the box and reading the manual in the car on the way home. All of these traditions are dying, and you're going to get generations that grow up without knowing them. So what all this says, we'll have to find out. But GTA 6 is apparently coming after 13 years, just not in the manner that people expected it.
0: And listeners, how do you feel about it? We're all ears. I'm so glad some people are getting the Gilmore Girls references. Thank you. Thank you very much, David, for a fun conversation on GTA 6. We'll speak to you again tomorrow.
1: Have a great day. Bye-bye.
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0: And that brings us to the end of the first hour of our program. Now, don't go anywhere, as we do have part two coming right up. Today's question of the day, have foreign tourist itineraries evolved in the past few years? 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

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Leading us into our second hour is Mela Monks with Summer Gift.

Thunderstorms occur due to instability in the air caused by a large temperature difference between the upper and lower atmospheres. Lightning is observed frequently during sudden rain showers in the monsoon season. The human body is a conductor that allows electricity to flow through it, so take note of the following guidelines to minimize the related risks. When there's been a thunderstorm forecast, it's best to stay indoors. Unplug any electrical appliances and stay at least 1 meter away from lightning fixtures and electrical devices. Close all the windows and avoid showers and dishwashing to minimize the risk of electric shocks. If you must go out, then put on a raincoat rather than carrying an umbrella. When caught in a thunderstorm while you're outdoors, avoid being near tall trees and utility poles and seek safety inside a building, a car, or a sunken area devoid of water. If you're atop a mountain or in an elevated area, move to lower ground. If you hear thunder within 30 seconds after a lightning strike, try to find a cave or a sunken area without any pooled water. Drop any long objects such as hiking poles, golf clubs, and farming tools and make sure they are laid horizontally on the ground. And remember, it is dangerous to lie down on wet ground. If you sought safety inside your vehicle, lower the radio antenna and stay inside. Even after thunder and lightning stops, stay in a safe area for at least 30 minutes. If you come across a person who has been struck by lightning, move the victim to a safe location and call 119 or your country's emergency call. Help maintain the body temperature and perform first aid, such as CPR and cardiac massage, until paramedics arrive.

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5: Welcome back to the second hour of Good Morning Seoul. I'm your host, Lena Kwan, and here's a look at what you should expect next. We're joined by Professor Yang Jun-sok, economics professor at the Catholic University of Korea, for GMS Focus momentarily as we get a closer look at the three mega project mentioned in our headlines. We're also joined by Karen Choi. That's right, a familiar face. Returning to Arirang Radio, give her a warm welcome back. It's a big homecoming for her. We revive the People segment with the return of a veteran Arirang Radio personality. Who will we talk about on our Returning People segment? You'll have to wait and see. Question unboxing with Niall. How have foreign tourists' itineraries evolved in the past few years? Certainly people are revisiting Korea for different reasons. Is it food? Is it the sightseeing? Is it your favorite K-pop artist or your favorite Korean drama? Whatever it may be, we'll be waiting for your inputs. 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Arirang Radio K-pop is where you can find us. GMS Focus, a professional. Professor Yang Jun-sok is coming up soon, but first, let's get one more look at this morning's headlines.

0: The administration unveils a three-mega project, a sweeping initiative that aims for Korea's industrial transformation by positioning AI as a key driver in the manufacturing sector. The public and private sectors will jointly invest 20 trillion won by 2030, with the aim of generating more than 100 trillion won in economic value. Samsung Electronics Chairman Lee Jae-yong and SK Group Chairman Cha Tae-won announced investment plans for the three mega projects, pledging more than 2,000 trillion won each in domestic investment. The two chip makers will expand investment at existing semiconductor manufacturing sites while establishing a new fabrication plant in the Jeolla region. South Korea launches a $10 million humanitarian aid program for Palestinians in the Gaza Strip and Egypt. The initiative will be carried out this year, with 15% of the assistance provided through Korean-made goods. Iran warns it will block ships attempting to pass through the Strait of Hormuz outside its designated shipping routes, underscoring its intention to independently manage traffic through the waterway. It also reiterated that it has no plans to hold follow-up talks with the U.S. in the coming days on implementation of the peace agreement. The death toll from two powerful earthquakes in Venezuela has risen to more than 1,700, with over 5,000 injured and 15,000 left homeless. Search and rescue efforts continue as aftershocks hamper the hunt for survivors. The Korean won slides to its weakest level since the global financial crisis, ending Monday's daytime trading session in the mid-1540s against the U.S. dollar. The sharp depreciation came amid heavy selling of Korean stocks by foreign investors.
1: News and information in and out of Korea.
2: Arirang Radio.

0: The E administration's 3-mega project initiative has been unveiled, aiming to propel South Korea into the next leap forward in the AI era. Calling Samsung Electronics Chairman Lee Jae-yong and SK Group Chairman Cho Tae-won national heroes for their massive investment commitments, President Lee said Korea is entering a new future beyond imagination. Let's now bring in Professor Yang Jun-suk, our regular guest, for a closer look at the investment plan, which is built on, it seems, three key pillars: semiconductors, physical AI, and of course, AI data centers to support it. Good morning, Professor Yang, and welcome back.
1: Good morning.
0: All right, maybe we can begin here. Investment commitments exceeding several quadrillion won were revealed. Could you maybe first walk us through the main investment plans by region?
1: Okay, well, most interest was the Honam or southwestern region consisting of Jeollabuk-do, Jeollanam-do, and Gwangju City. This area has often complained that they have been left out from economic development. Even back from the Park Chung-hee administration days, 1960s and 70s, they claimed that they were left behind because the government favored other regions like Seoul metropolitan area, Gyeongsang provinces, including Daegu, Busan and Ulsan, and the central region, including Daejeon and Sejong. They've all outpaced the Honam region. So at least from their argument, that's the reason why the Honam area generally has lower income and lower infrastructure levels compared to the other regions. And when politicians mention Korea's balanced geographical growth plans, they usually have the Honam region in mind. So for the current mega project, a lot of the announced investments take place in the Honam area. So looking at the Honam area, Samsung pledged to build 2 semiconductor fabs in Gwangju City, and Hynix pledged to build 2 fabs, semiconductor factories in, they didn't quite specify exactly where, but generally in the Honam area. So the expected investment there is about 800 trillion won, and government is expected to provide additional investment for infrastructure that is needed by these semiconductor facilities. So there will be additional investments in roads, railways, including high-speed rail, electric power generation, water distribution, and perhaps even airports. Now, the current semiconductor production is mostly centered around the Gyeonggi province. That's a province that surrounds Seoul. And Samsung and Hynix both have facilities in the Gyeonggi province. The Hynix has facilities in Icheon. They also have facilities slightly outside the Gyeonggi province in Chungcheong-bukdo province in Cheongju. Those are obviously relatively close to Seoul. Right. Hynix has been trying to construct a semiconductor production facility in Yongin. That's one of the Seoul's satellite cities. But the construction has been continually delayed due to various building and environmental regulations, as well as the population in the region who fear having a large capacity semiconductor production near them because they're afraid of high capacity power lines, diversion of water supply, increased traffic congestion and strain on natural and social resources if the large semiconductor production facility is located right at their city. So it has been having a very tough time, the construction in the Yongin area.
0: It's similar reservations we see, for example, in different parts of the United States, for example, against AI data centers, right?
1: Yes, and it's not only semiconductors and AI data centers, but generally any kind of large industrial facilities. They even have a term for it, NIMBY, not in my backyard. And it seems to be a one of the classic examples of that. And then in some other areas, the additional semiconductor packaging facilities already exist in Gwangju, so that's partially why Samsung wants to put their facilities there. The Hunan region is a bit interesting because recently regional governments of Jeollanam-do, the southern Jeolla province, and Gwangju Metropolitan City decided to merge. So they've actually only became a consolidated administrative entity. So this will be either an opportunity or a trial for this new government center that's been consolidated government that's been created, and it'll probably serve as a bit of a test case there. And then Samsung has also pledged semiconductor packaging facility in Gumi and production facilities battery production facilities in Ulsan. Both are located in the Gyeongsang province, that's near Busan, the southeastern part of Korea. Ulsan is already a major production facility for shipbuilding and automobiles, so that's the classical industrial city for Korea. And then SK Hynix has also asked the government to help accelerate the construction of their semiconductor cluster in Yongin, which has become a notorious example both domestically and internationally for NIMBY and slow construction because of tough regulations. And then GS, Hynix, and Naver pledged to build data centers. They are distributed relatively evenly outside this whole area. So tentatively, the ones that were announced yesterday, one in Ulsan, one in Sejong City, and one in Dongye, that's in Gangwon province. Other data center constructions are expected to follow, but they tried to spread it around here and there, specifically outside this whole area. That's due to these regional balanced growth program that the politicians have been advocating for the last 2 decades. But some regions are complaining that they were left out. If you look at general cultural regions or geographical regions, it was spread pretty widely. But if you look at administrative regions, some provinces were left out.
0: Right.
1: One example is North Jeolla Province, Jeolla Bukdo, and North Gyeongsang Province, Gyeongsang Bukdo. They have officially lodged complaints that they were left out, and they accused the government of unfairly emphasizing the Jeollanam-do and Gwangju regions because, right. Well, part of the problem is that those regions are considered the base for sort of the liberal progressive political movement,
0: right,
1: as well as the current ruling Democratic Party.
0: Right.
1: So they're accusing them of political favoritism. And this is going to probably continue to be in the news for a while.
0: Okay, now many issues need to be closely examined, but can we first explore the positive assessments? What positive effect is do experts and economists actually expect? And could this meaningfully contribute to, it seems that the major goal of this is Korea's balanced regional development.
1: Okay, so let's take a look at this from two points of view. First, the AI industry level. On the AI industry level, obviously these new investments will seek to turn Korea into a major player for AI. Arguably, if you ask experts in AI, Korea is ranked third in terms of the general level of AI technology, ahead of most European and other Asian countries. But behind the first two leaders, which are U.S. and China. Now, the problem is, even though Korea may be ranked third, we're far, far behind those two leaders, U.S. and China. And the other countries are not that far behind us. So basically, the two countries are way ahead of the pack. And hopefully, New investments will allow Korea to increase the distance between Korea and other competitors and maybe not exceed. I don't think we can, even this investment, these investments are enough to do that, but maybe catch up part way to US and China in terms of utilization and capacity for AI. Now,

0: robots per worker. And if Korea can incorporate AI, can be ranked number one in terms of AI robots. This was what Jensen Huang was emphasizing when he was in Korea a few weeks ago. So that's advantages for AI. Now, as far as the regional development side is concerned, when they start constructing all these projects, the Honam area, the South Honam area, will definitely perk up. And that's because they're building stuff. Now, the real test and problems come after the construction ends. If the economic plan was well planned and if it was a good plan, and then there will be demand for these facilities leading to a continual economic activity and development. If these plans were badly made, then after the construction ends, the government, both regional and central government, will be stuck with the bill that they have to pay through taxes for a long, long time. But these facilities will not be used because no one wants them. Right. So we used to hear about bridges to nowhere, factories that weren't filled, apartments which weren't being lived in. And these are those type of construction investment. While it's, people are building stuff, economy looks good because there's a lot of things going on. There's money changing hands and so on. But the real test comes when the construction is over and whether the things that they built, there's any demand for them. Right now, we do believe that there are going to be demand for these AI semiconductor production facilities and so on. A lot of it will depend on what kind of environment that central and regional governments put up, including changes in regulations, changes in how the government does things. So unless they do set up an environment where the AI companies can utilize these things that were built, these projects still can fail.
1: Professor Yang, as you already mentioned, I think NIMBY is as classic as Economics 101. And so I've got to ask you, what are the key hurdles facing this mega project? Many point to infrastructure challenges, signed the delays we've seen in the past several years, like you said, in developing the Yongin semiconductor cluster, for example.
0: Yeah, so AI data centers, semiconductor fabs, factories depend. Basically, the most important factors are three elements. First is electricity. They use incredible amounts of electricity, so you need to supply them with cheap electricity. Second is water. They need water for production process as well as cooling down. And water is perhaps the least important of these three factors because water can be recycled. So they need a lot of water at the beginning, but if they built recycling facilities in these data centers or semiconductor factories, then you may not need a lot of continually. You may not need to have continual supply of water. The third, and personally what I consider more most important, is people. You need a lot of experts. You need a lot of people who can handle the technological and technical requirements of the semiconductor and AI industry. And that's basically the reason why AI centers, including the one that's in Korea right now, are centered around Seoul. Because you need a place where you have a lot of experts at a critical level of number of people or number of experts. And in order to attract these experts, you need academics nearby. You need to have facilities for families nearby. You need to have places where these people can gather. So you need to have some leisure services as well. And if you look at the AI data where AI data centers and AI research centers are concentrated in other countries, say the United States, they're always centered around big cities. So you have Silicon Valley, which is centered around San Francisco and Stanford University. You have Route 128, which is centered around Boston and MIT and Harvard universities. You have Texas, which the complex there is centered

0: around San Antonio and University of Texas and Dulles Corridor in Washington, D.C. They do have a lot of universities there, but they all maybe not a famous one as the other centers, but they do have a lot of experts and technical personnel because this is Washington, D.C., where they have Department of Defense as well as all the federal government facilities. Most of the other data centers around the world are centered around cities where you have a lot of AI experts nearby, and they can form a sort of a community. That's the biggest weakness in the Honam area. It's sort of outside the zone where you have a lot of these experts, and it's sort of outside the zone where people perhaps want to live. I don't want to downplay the Honam area too much, but people are moving out of the region rather than moving into the region, so that's going to be a big hurdle that they have to overcome. And it's not entirely clear whether the Honam region can attract enough qualified personnel to sustain the AI and semiconductor facilities that are going to be built there. Now, going away from the AI and going into more of more general problems, Korea has problems with laws and regulations, which has been hindering construction. We talked about Yongin, as well as AI development. Remember, we may be ranked third, but we're really far, far behind. And some of the reasons some of the problems are current laws and regulations, which make building factories difficult, if not impossible, because of land use regulations, construction regulations, environmental regulations, which slows down the building process and which allows the NIMBY faction to slow down or stop the construction process. So we've been hearing complaints about installing high-capacity electric lines. They're afraid that it may cause cancer, which is actually scientifically very much disproven. They're also afraid of, say, more congestion in the area because there will be more traffic and so on. But an interesting strategy that the Lee Jae-myung administration seems to be using is what may be termed a regulatory judo. During the presentation yesterday, we had presentations by some of the ministers leading the ministry, and I won't say which, I think everybody can guess, but some of those ministries have the toughest regulations. President has put the emphasis and responsibility on those ministries to hurry things through. They have to at least try to dismantle some of their regulations if they have any hopes of achieving the goal.
1: Then change regulations, right.
0: Right. So that's the regulatory judo, using their own strength against them.
1: Okay.
0: Problem is in software. The construction of semiconductor and AI data centers are arguably the hardware of AI. But in order to have AI, you need to teach the AI. So that's the software side. And Korea's data protection law is very, very tough. Arguably, it's tougher than European Union's GDPR, and that is one of the reasons why EU cannot develop AI at the level of the United States, because you need data to teach the AI what to do.
1: Right.
0: And Korea, as I said, has as tough or maybe even tougher regulations, so that's been coming up as a hurdle in the past. There's a lot of very good data in Korea because we're one of the countries which became internet savvy first, but the data regulations and laws, protection laws, will not let us use them. So that's been recognized as a really big problem both in the past and currently. And also Korea has really tough regulations whenever you're trying to introduce a new product or a new service or even just doing experiments. In the United States or China, they have thousands of cars testing out self-driving automobiles. All these thousands of cars are being used to gather data and develop a data database. In Korea, we're congratulating ourselves because laws finally allow us to have 200 vehicles. But anyhow, so unless there are wholesale changes in laws and regulations, Korea may not be able to fully develop its AI capacities and catch up with the top two.
2: All right. The regulatory hurdles are being highlighted as we speak. Professor Yang, I knew we'd run out of time, but briefly, I want to get to the final questions. As you've already alluded to, political disputes are intensifying. Some critics argue that allocating the largest share of funding to the Cholla region amounts to preferential treatment, as you've said before, while some say the government is forcefully pushing ahead with the decisions that should be left to the company, so essentially to the private sector. So what is your view on these criticisms, Professor Yang?
0: Well, that's basically because the in Korea, the central government is doing what the regional governments are supposed to do.
2: Right.
0: So if you look at, say, the United States, when they try to attract Samsung and Hynix, each state developed its own set of incentives, lower taxes, cheaper real estate, and so on. And the when the central government provided the when U.S. federal government provided incentives, it added on to the state's incentives, and they were generally the same for any state. Mm. But in but this time in Korea, it's the central government which decided which incentives would be at which region.
2: Mm.
0: And obviously, they pushed the hardest for the Honam region.
2: Right.
0: And so instead of being a sort of a neutral participant, they have become a very active participant in deciding which region to invest. Mm-hmm. And of course, that's going to make other regions angry.
2: Mm-hmm.
0: Seoul actually has been very angry for a long time because of the balanced growth plans that's been in place for the last two decades.
2: Mm-hmm.
0: So these type of complaints, I think, are natural because the central government is playing a selecting role, maybe not deciding that companies should go here and there, but offering differentiated incentives, which makes certain regions very attractive. And that's going to obviously make the government an active player in deciding which regions to develop. And that's going to make other regions angry. And that's an inherent problem that lies behind the balanced regional growth initiative to begin with.
2: Right. But I mean, without that kind of push, is it even possible at this point in time in our cultural timeline to get a more balanced regional development without a central government push? I'm not trying to take sides, but it seems that there hasn't been any good breakthrough in the last few decades.
0: Well, if you look at economic theory for regional development, larger cities have an advantage.
2: Right.
0: So you're seeing mega cities, not only in Korea, but in other countries.
2: Right.
0: Usually countries do have one or two mega cities, with the exception of United States, which has several because they're just too big.
2: Mm.
0: Now, Korea only has basically one mega city region. That's the Seoul Incheon region.
2: Mm.
0: But you can argue, I think, that the reason that Korea has only one mega city region is that Korea as a geographical unit is fairly small.
2: Good point.
0: You can go from one point to another other in about an hour and a half. So it's not big enough to support maybe two megacities. And the reason that megacities are popular is because they megacities allow you to become more efficient through economies of scale and what economists call economies of scope. Most people call it synergies between different industries.
2: Mm-hmm.
0: But it has to be admitted that Seoul as a megacity is larger than almost all other megacities in terms of percentage of population, percentage of GDP. And Seoul's growth as well as decline in other regions are faster than other countries. So there may be other elements that are involved here. But I think part of the problem is that there is an advantage for a megacity. So megacities do tend to become larger at the expense of other regions. It's just that for people studying in this area, this type of growth is natural, but for Korea, it's much faster and bigger than other countries.
2: I feel like we opened up a whole different conversation topic. I apologize for that. I just wanted to squeeze in that angle. Professor Yang, we always appreciate your insights. We'll speak to you again next week.
0: Thank you.
2: We spoke to Professor Yang Jun-seok, economics professor at the Catholic University of Korea. Up next, we turn to the newsroom for some updates on Jeju-do Island.

0: This is our Jeju news for the day. Jeju's gross regional domestic product, or GRDP, rose 1.7% in the first quarter of this year from a year earlier. According to preliminary data for the first quarter of 2026 released by the Ministry of Data and Statistics on June 29th, Jeju's real GRDP posted a year-on-year growth of 1.7%. It marks the first time Jeju's GRDP has increased compared with the same time quarter of the previous year since the third quarter of 2024. Among Korea's 17 cities and provinces, 14 regions recorded GRDP growth from a year earlier. Jeju residents will soon be able to replace multiple physical ID cards with a single smartphone-based service. Jeju Special Self-Governing Province has launched a project to build an integrated digital identity verification system. The service will allow users to verify cards such as honorary Jeju citizenship certificates, overseas Jeju resident certificates, and April 3rd incident victim and bereaved family certificates through a mobile platform. A special exhibition marking the first anniversary of the Jeju April 3rd records inscription on UNESCO's Memory of the World Register opened on June 29th at Feel the Space Busan. The exhibition is titled Memories Across Time, Beyond 78 Years, Reaching the Memory of the World. Through the exhibition, visitors in Busan can explore the journey of Jeju April 3rd, which has documented and preserved the history of state violence over the decades.
1: I'm in London.
2: I'm in Australia.
3: Tokyo.
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0: It is a glorious return of our people segment. We've revived it because we realize there's enough people to cover across the world and not enough segments to cover all of their, well, backstories, the beginnings, the metamorphosis, if you will. Now, we're turning to New York City this morning, from Seoul to New York. That only makes sense, right? Exactly 6 months ago, on January 1st, 2026, a massive political earthquake shook the United States when a 34-year-old Zohra Mamdani was sworn in as the 112th mayor of New York City. We mentioned in the headline, but perhaps we haven't had the time to really take the deep dive into American politics because he is at the core of it. Mamdani's victory has been called everything from a stunning populist upset to the beginning of a national progressive realignment. Joining us in the studio today to break down who Mamdani is Karen Choi. Welcome her back. It's a big homecoming. Good yes. morning.
1: Good morning.
0: It's like riding a bike.
1: Yeah. Well,
0: has anything changed?
1: I noticed that not much has changed, although I was lost on my way up here.
0: She forgot that radio was on the 8th floor.
1: I know.
0: And that's crazy to me because you hosted the evening news program for
1: yes.
0: how many years?
1: It wasn't a long time, but I've worked here for such a long time that it happened. Happens with age.
0: Yeah,
1: it happens with age.
0: It's also kind of hot. We're tired.
1: Yeah.
0: Welcome back nonetheless. Give Karen a warm good morning, Seoul.
1: Yeah,
0: welcome.
1: It's brutally early. Thanks for having me. It's great to be back.
0: All right, so Mamdani, he's like the poster child of a huge political shift that's been happening in major urban centers across the U.S.
1: Yeah.
0: since he was elected New York City mayor. A slate of progressive and democratic socialist candidates have secured decisive victories in U.S. cities. And this is important because we're talking about an important election year cycle in the United States.
1: Yep.
0: Now, the latest new face that we should talk about is Janice Lewis George, who is set to become the mayor of D.C.
1: Right. And this just happened this past week. Municipal primary elections had just wrapped up in the U.S. Capitol. And democratic socialist Janice Lewis George is now set to take office as mayor after her opponent conceded, and she follows in the footsteps of New York Mayor Zohra Mamdani and Seattle Mayor Katie Wilson, who both took office earlier this year. So all eyes are now on another major city, Los Angeles, where another member of the Democratic Socialists of America, or DSA, will attempt to continue this winning streak. So what we're witnessing right now, it's not like an isolated event like
0: okay.
1: New York, DC, Seattle.
0: LA.
1: We're kind of just seeing this momentum building around these left-wing candidates in what some people are calling a coordinated populist wave sweeping across America's major metropolitan hubs. And perhaps the person who's at the center of this movement is 34-year-old Zohra Mamdani, who took office as the 112th mayor of New York City just 6 months ago.
0: Okay, because this is really interesting stuff, I'm going to make sure that everyone gets a good view and hear here. I'm
1: okay.
0: going to pivot the mic for you.
1: All right.
0: Right? Better?
1: I was speaking into the wrong side of the mic.
0: Apparently.
1: Oh, I can hear myself better now.
0: Do you see the blue dot? Apparently that means something.
1: I do,
0: something.
1: Yes. Okay, so yeah. Oh, these mics are new.
0: That might be true.
1: Yeah.
0: I don't
1: they,
0: know
1: they
0: anymore.
1: They look different from what I was used to.
0: Welcome back. Apparently, it's not like riding a bike. All right. So going back to New York City.
1: Yeah.
0: It really does seem like NYC was kind of the starting domino
1: yes.
0: that starts this entire chain reaction, as you're carefully placing for us here. When Zohra Mamdani won last year, NPR said something really important. It was the beginning of the Democrats' Tea Party moment and internal ideological revolution. For our listeners, how did Mamdani become the definitive leader of this municipal socialist wave?
1: Well, you know, for a long time, I think left-wing populist movements in the U.S., they were mostly associated with federal figures like Senator Bernie Sanders.
0: Right.
1: Very different image from Zohra Mamdani.
0: Much older?
1: Very. I don't want to say very old, but yeah, very different.
0: But there is a certain kind of imagery that is attached to Bernie.
1: That's right.
0: And the shivering image of Bernie in his little parka and the mittens, I think that's forever ingrained in our heads. And it's very different from a much younger 34-year-old Zohra Mamdani.
1: Very charismatic. So very different image there. But what the latest results prove is that the movement has officially captured municipal lower power in America's most critical cities. And Mamdani has become the face of this political shift, if we may call it that, because his victory was the biggest, loudest proof of concept. New York City is the ultimate capitalist capital. And Mamdani, an open member of the Democratic Socialists of America, won by running a campaign unapologetically focused on working class affordability.
0: But you can see the double-edged nature of that, right? I mean, it's also a city of billionaires, mm-hmm. and it could have worked against him, but it didn't. The masses spoke, and they chose Mamdani, right? Yeah. Let's talk about his background. Although his campaign focuses on working class affordability, mm-hmm. there's nothing about him that speaks working class when it comes to his upbringing and his exposures.
1: That's right. So he was born in Kampala, Uganda in 1991 to Indian diaspora parents, and he moved to New York when he was just 7, and his parents are actually massive cultural intellectuals. His father is the renowned academic Mahmoud Mamdani, and his mother is the world-famous Oscar-nominated filmmaker Meera Nair. Mm-hmm. So despite that intellectual background, Mamdani spent his early career on the ground. He had a brief stint as a local hip-hop rapper under the name Mr. Cardamom, but his defining work was as a foreclosure prevention and housing counselor in Queens, and he spent years helping low-income immigrant families fight off evictions by landlords, and that real-world experience became his political launch pad. In 2020, he ran for New York State Assembly in Astoria, Queens, unseated a 5-term incumbent Democrat, and established a hyper-loyal base of working-class voters.
0: So he built this rather fierce, localized movement in Queens, but taking over the entire city of New York is completely, I think, different story. Yeah. Again, I think the New York's complexity is just the different types of people from different walks of life. Yeah. And you do somehow be the glue that brings people together, not necessarily divide us against them, right? Which was one of the narratives that he worked on. Mm-hmm. We're talking about New York City here. It's home to Wall Street, the financial capital of the world. How did he scale that local socialist movement to win the mayoralty against some of the biggest names in, I've got to say, American politics?
1: Well, I think he was really smart. So he did it by completely rewriting the campaign playbook. He executed a populist strategy that we are now being seen copied in D.C. and L.A. primaries. In June of 2025, in the Democratic primary, he faced a massive establishment heavyweight, former New York Governor Andrew Cuomo.
0: I mean, he was facing, I think, some allegations at the time that was incriminating. However, he was the heavyweight that is representative and synonymous with how he helped the city pave the way during the pandemic.
1: And he did, Mamdani did two things that completely blindsided the political establishment. So first, he built a massive multiracial coalition of young college-educated progressives, working-class immigrants, and tenant union members. And he literally doubled and tripled voter turnout in working-class neighborhoods that traditionally skip local primaries. And second, he mastered digital-first populist communication. And I think this was really important.
0: You said he had a stint as a rapper. I mean, he doesn't rap through his videos, but he certainly uses the same kind of charisma and kind of performance.
1: Yeah, and that, you know, while the establishment spent tens of millions on traditional television ads, Mamdani was on diverse social media platforms daily doing unscripted, on-the-street interviews highlighting how expensive it is to survive in the city. And I think that really reached out to his voters.
0: And he realized that perhaps his constituencies, those who he would benefit from going to the polls, they were scrolling through social media, not necessarily watching TV anymore.
1: Exactly. And that's kind of the trend these days all over the world. Yeah. So he ran on a hyper-focused affordability platform, which states a $30 minimum wage by 2030, completely fare-free public city buses, a total rent freeze on rent-stabilized apartments.
0: In New York.
1: And a pilot program for city-owned grocery stores. And he paid for it by proposing a flat 2% tax increase on New Yorkers making over $1 million a year. And he won the primary with 56% of the vote. And on January 1st of this year, he was sworn in as New York City's first Muslim and first South Asian mayor.
0: So it's an incredible populist blueprint because it worked, as you've said, right, Karen? And it's still too early to say if any of these pledges can all come into fruition. Mm. But it seems affordable housing is a key issue for not just those who live in New York, but here in Seoul, for example. Now, what's fascinating about Mamdani is that he wears the socialist label rather proudly. Mm-hmm. And loudly.
1: In a country
0: where is defined by capitalism.
1: That's right.
0: And we talk about the AI race. We talk about tech revolution. We talk about the space race. Who's leading it? The United States. Mm-hmm. Socialism until recently is a term that was considered kind of taboo.
1: Right.
0: Almost, you don't label yourself that because yeah. it's off-putting, especially in American politics, as it conjured up images of Soviet communism, for example, or radical Marxism.
1: Yeah.
0: There's a clear shift happening here. So how are political watchers maybe explaining this shift?
1: Well, they're saying that maybe the old political propaganda, it's not working on younger demographics who are looking for affordability. And a major Gallup poll seems to back this up. They found that a staggering 66% of Democrats now favor socialism over capitalism, compared to just 42% who prefer the traditional capitalist model. And they say that that gap is widening among voters under the age of 30. And that exact demographic is driving the force of the Mamdani coalition. And they aren't looking at the world through the lens of old red scares. They're looking at their current economic reality. So for millennials and younger Americans, conditions are profoundly challenging, and there is an absolute lack of faith in the existing capitalist system. And they're incredibly receptive to the idea that unregulated capitalism is the root cause of their societal problems, mm-hmm. and they want a better way to organize how they live and work.
0: So this whole idea, we're in it for a team, or work hard and eventually you'll be able to pay your bills and afford a house, we crunched numbers.
1: Yeah.
0: It just doesn't add up, right? And so something radical needs to happen for young, educated voters to be able to afford homes, provide things like food on the table for your loved ones, send your children to school, things like that. Now, how does Mamdani specifically feed into what these young voters are really hungry for?
1: I think, like I said, he's really smart about this because him and this new wave of progressive candidates, they don't speak in this vague language, the moderate platitudes. They actually offer strict economic populism, tangible affordability, and they're very clear about who the bad guy is.
0: The multi-billionaires who are profiting just by breathing.
1: Exactly. They point their fingers exactly at who they are. So political consultants have noted that while moderate centrists often feel unimaginative because they only talk about opposing Donald Trump, progressives succeed because they name the forces squeezing everyday people. So a few years ago, the villain was Wall Street. Today, Mamdani and his allies are specifically pointing their fingers at big tech, corporate price gouging, and powerful property developers. So high rents and gentrification are no longer accepted as inevitable economic trends. They're being explicitly framed as the result of government officials serving powerful oligarchs. So young voters want a fighter who will demand concrete deliverables like free childcare, low-cost municipal supermarkets, and strict rent freezes.
0: Although I'm a big proponent of we also need centrist views for a balanced democracy, I understand the frustrations and why someone might be more inclined to look for a more charismatic leader who says, this is a villain. I'll ensure that I'll point the finger exactly where it needs to be. There's something satisfying about that. I can see the charisma of that.
1: And maybe we've watched too many Avengers movies.
0: We need heroes in our lives. I understand. I understand the sentiment. I understand the frustrations, because I think what you're alluding to here, Karen, is the fact that this is not just limited to New York City. We talked about metropolises across the world. Yeah. It's happening in Paris. It's happening in Barcelona, in Tokyo, in Seoul. There are some common grounds there about unaffordability. Mm-hmm. As Mamdani flexes his political muscles, it sounds like the Democratic Party is, yes, experiencing its own version of what the Conservative Tea Party movement did to Republicans over a decade ago. An internal total takeover from the grassroots.
1: Yep. So he's already enjoyed victories in state legislative races, backing progressive candidates. And he says that he hopes to write a new chapter in his party, the Democratic Socialists of America's history, where working people are back at the heart of that struggle. And the Democratic establishment is facing, as we mentioned, its Tea Party moment. So the big question for the future of American politics is whether this push will pull the entire party permanently to the left, as attention slowly turns towards the next race for the White House. it seems everyone's eyes are on this movement. Now, Mamdani himself, he was born in Uganda, so that means constitutionally he is ineligible to run for U.S. president, but his role as national kingmaker is indisputable for notable progressive heavyweights like Alexandria
0: AOC.
1: Yeah, AOC Cortez or Ro Khanna. However, on the flip side, there are moderate Democrats, state leaders, corporate donors who are kind of infuriated by this movement.
0: And that's what they do.
1: Yes, and they've been aggressively accusing him of focusing on national ideological warfare and building a political empire instead of fixing immediate municipal crises like the high cost of living and subway safety, which he has pledged to do as mayor in the first place.
0: You said 6 months in, right? Let's wait and see, because it's one thing to make lofty pledges and become a charismatic leader, but if you can't come through with policy changes,
1: with your promises,
0: and then it's an entirely different narrative that might be short-lived. We also have an important general elections coming up in this calendar year. Don't forget that. Thank you for doing us a little bit of 101, trying to keep up with American politics. Mm-hmm. That's one city, but I think it's a metaphor for what's also happening across the United States.
1: You know, they call it the melting pot.
0: Yeah. Is it a salad bowl? I mean, we have all these different variations, right? Do we really come together as Americans? That's the question for another day.
1: That is a big question, yep.
0: Karen, welcome back with a big swing. Her first swing was at American politics. And it's a home run, everyone. I'll see you next week.
1: All right, see you next week.
0: We're going to take a short song break. This is Kevin O with Baby Blue. We'll be right back.

And that brings us to the end of this edition of Good Morning Seoul. Our last track of the day is Song Jae-won, Seok Jae, taking us out with 다시. Yes, now we'll be answering that question on boxing topic tomorrow. So stay tuned for more. We'll be back tomorrow at 7 a.m. sharp, Korea Standard Time. Until then, stay safe, everyone.

A fire typically results from carelessness and negligence. It's a type of disaster that's quite common, so remember the following tips. When a fire breaks out, shout fire to inform the people nearby and pull the fire alarm to alert others inside the building. If you're inside a room when you're notified of a fire, check the temperature of the door handle or the door itself with the back of your hand before trying to open it. If it's not hot, then carefully open the door and evacuate safely. But if it is hot, then seek a different escape route. If you cannot evacuate the building, then go to a window and wait for rescue. To prevent smoke from coming inside, cover the gaps between the door and the frame with a curtain or wet clothes. Make sure to use the stairs instead of an elevator to get to the lower floor. But if this is not an option, then evacuate to the rooftop. If you're in a high-rise building, make sure to shut all the doors behind you. If there is a lot of smoke, cover your nose and mouth with a wet towel and keep your body as low as possible as you evacuate. If you have no choice but to walk through the fire, then wrap your body and head with a wet blanket or wet towels. Dial 119 to report a fire. Inform the operator of both the location and the current situation, and don't hang up until the operator responds. Prevention of a fire is the most important step. Take caution when handling gas or electrical products, candles, or any other combustible products. Also, keep a fire extinguisher nearby and make sure you know how to use it.

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1: Hashtag Daily K.

June 30th, 2026, and I'm your host, Peter Bint. These days in Myeongdong, Seoul, foreign tourists are often seen lining up for over 30 minutes just to eat.